0: extent that I know.
1: I can have another one.
0: Now I'm getting offended. No, I'm just joking. But in this case, the authors did say, you'll see it reported in a lot of headlines that it's, you know, it's contagious to the, you know, I'm using contagious in quotes. Mm-hmm. But they think it could be something physiological. So it could be something then happening in the mother's body that triggers it kind of automatically.
1: Oh, right. Okay.
0: I don't think the fetus is like aware.
1: Right.
0: That that's happening.
1: Oh, like, so like, I don't know, like if she stubs her toe, she yawns. And so that same stimulus is now flowing through her body. So the baby yawns kind of.
0: Yes. Thing. Yes. And
1: that's a bad example, Shane.
0: If you stub your toe and yawn, I would recommend seeing your doctor.
1: Seeing your doctor, 100%. That's the case. So, but okay. So, I mean, I sort of was always told that it was like your body's just like looking for oxygen for some reason. So there's a big deep breath and a big yawn. But then, then again, that kind of makes no sense because then if you yawn, I don't need oxygen because you need oxygen. Mm-hmm. So it, like it kind of makes, it seems to be this deep, dark mystery. And I was trying to think, is there anything else that we do that would be similar to yawning that A is sort of air quotes contagious that way that our body does that we don't have any idea why. And it's so obvious that it's decided to do something because I don't know about you. And I'll never forget the first time that happened is I was at my second radio job and the general manager was a talker. He was a storyteller and I stifled a yawn and my nose flares when I stifle a yawn. And he stopped because, are you yawning right now?
0: Oh, no.
1: And I was like, no. I was terrified. And totally lied. I was absolutely yawning. And then I've done nothing in life but try to be a master of the hidden yawn since that. And so, but I can't be the only one, right? Like it's this mysterious thing that people are offended by that we have no idea why it happens. I mean, he wasn't a boring person.
0: Yeah, I hope not.
1: No, I don't know. Stress. I mean, dogs yawn, they say, because of stress.
0: My trick is a smile nod, because then you can kind of like pull it off as like
1: a
0: weird, scary smile. Just distract from the yawn with a creepy smile. Mm-hmm. That could work. And the other interesting thing is it's pretty conserved across many different vertebrates, like other species also yawn. And whenever you start to see that, like it's been sustained through evolution and across species, you start to think, okay, there's something essential here. And not just the yawn itself, but like this kind of contagiousness of yawning. So there's something going on where we're warning each other of something, or it's a remnant of some other thing. Like, you know, if you kind of all of a sudden were to flinch and be scared, I would probably do the same, worrying about whatever threat you might be seeing. And so maybe yawning is some kind of trigger like that, some reflexive type thing.
1: This is fascinating, all of it. So there's the dog part that I was told that watch for your dog in a stressful situation will begin to yawn. And so now I don't know that if we get yawning when we're stressed, if I think back, and the dog part that I had read that was a calming signal that they use to self-soothe that also let other dogs know that they're not a threat and they're actually quite scared right now. So that could be one of those pieces where you sort of said graduating beyond. And the other part that I read that made no sense was brain cooling.
0: Yeah.
1: I don't know. Like, I don't know how it cools your brain or how accurate that would be, but it's interesting.
0: Yeah, you know what? I need to look more into that. That's very interesting to know, like, how it could be doing all those things. I have always learned it's, like, related to, this is a weird word to use, but in neuroscience speak, we use the word arousal to mean, like, paying attention to something. And so that tends to be, like, it's related to, like, actually paying attention. And you're trying to, like, you're trying to, at least your brain is trying to pay attention. Maybe not necessarily you, you're alert to something.
1: Is it possible it has more to do with, cause this is what you do is you make me curious. So is it possible it has more to do with stretching and not just the breath as opposed to sort of the mouth, the throat, the breathing, not necessarily the breath.
0: Yeah. I that makes sense to me. I got to do some homework to look that up. Now I'm very curious to know. But it makes sense to me. And then that also makes sense in terms of it being somewhat reflexive because there's all sorts of things that just could be like muscular reflexes and then some change in blood pressure. And then that's part of our response. Hmm. So, you know, you've given me homework. Actually, this is the cool thing is that there's always a million questions.
1: More questions. Hey, look, I could be, well, I'm just the radio guy. I could be wildly wrong in all of this.
0: It makes sense. And then there's certain people who like don't mirror the yawn and other people who do. And people have tried to say that it's like a marker of empathy and that doesn't always hold up. And so there's just a lot going on beneath the surface for me to still dig into. So this that'll be my homework.
1: It looks like they're contagious though with the moms and the babies. That's a cool experiment to see where that goes. And
0: I also just think it's funny to picture that experiment to set up.
1: You see, I see a little ultrasound. I imagine a little ultrasound picture with a baby with a little arm stretched. Which is funny because there's no breath in there either at the time, which is also makes it weird. Anyway, Dr. Samantha Yameen, there you go. Some yawning arousal. Why not? Thanks for being here.
0: Thank you.
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9: Here's the forecast from the AM 800 Weather Center. A yellow heat warning continues. We have a 60% chance of showers and thunderstorms tonight. Wind from the west at 60 kilometers an hour, the low 21. Clearing up tomorrow, a windy high of 28 with Humidex 33. Clear tomorrow night, the low 16. Then for the weekend, we have sunshine on Saturday, the high 29, and cloudy Sunday with a 40% chance of rain, the high 20. Or 73 Fahrenheit.
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1: He found the fountain of youth. Tony Chapman is here. He's actually 132 years old, by the way. He doesn't look a day over 52. He does 100 push-ups a day. He's host of Chatter That Matters, the podcast. And tell us about the podcast. What's going on in the Chatter That Matters over the next couple of weeks?
18: Well, we've got Vito Loprano, who is Celine Dion's muse. We always think her husband, Rene, was the genius behind the throne. But this was a Sony executive that found the music, reinvented her, repositioned her. It really encouraged her to sing the songs that the breakout hits. And he wants to tell his story. And I think he just really feels that his story should be told. He's almost a George Martin of Celine Dion, and I think it's a powerful one. And then Bailey G, who's was born with some horrific health issues. She's in a wheelchair, and she found a singer when she was just sort of scrolling through YouTube, and they struck up an online relationship, and it changed her life in terms of realizing that there's more to life than just being a victim. And I'm going to be going out and seeing one of her performances at the Miles Nadell Community Center. And it's just interesting to see sometimes that online can provide a light as opposed to all the times that we just talk about online being nothing more than a nightmare for you. So that's the story.
1: Yeah, that's the hook, isn't it, right? Like the one good thing that happens and the 99 terrible things that happen, and then you just kind of hang us. We're playing the slot machine of online social media. Tony Chapman is here, and we like to talk about marketing things. One of the biggest things we're going to see in the next year is Ozempic. I think that we're going to see an awful lot about peptides generally, which is kind of the amino acid behind it. And I'm oversimplifying it for all you science and chemistry people, but I bring it up on purpose because kind of like the diet pill that was the pseudo diet pill is become the peptides because it is so directly correlated to the actual Ozempic and generic Ozempic that we're seeing. What do you see that's landing in that bucket, Tone?
18: Well, everybody's chasing adding years to their life and life to their years. You know, we want to live longer, but we want to live healthier. And it takes a lot of effort and a lot of work unless you happen to be a society that thinks we can just find it in a pill in the bottle. I don't necessarily have to eat better, exercise more, or sleep more. If I want to lose weight, it's a pill. It's called Ozempic. Peptides is going to be my growth hormone that's going to let me defy aging and chase my fountain of youth. And what I'm most fascinated about is that we are willing to put so much hope and faith in the big pharma. And I think we're already seeing with Ozempic, and we're talking about billions of dollars of prescriptions are being written. The side effects of it could be horrific. Alleged side effects could be deadly. I mean, it eats away into your bone mass, it eats away into your muscle mass, and after you stop it, you regain the weight. You just don't have the skeleton to support you. So I guess the thing I'm fascinated with is, again, always the sense of that there's a tonic or a pill that's been around since the beginning of time that I'll take away and chase away all my problems. But when it really comes back to it, is science is certainly going to play a role in our longevity, but so is our personal commitment to doing the things that matter.
1: Yeah, and that's kind of my point. I mean, you know my hippie heart well enough to know that what I worry about with it, and don't get me wrong, I am 100% tempted. I'm just going to say, like, flat out, like, if I could peel off 20 pounds quickly, that would feel so good. So I am tempted. The thing that keeps me from it is that if I allow myself to take that shortcut today and I don't hit the low that I need to hit and learn the things that I need to learn, and where it gets me, Tony, you know, you've worked hard and since, you know, you left the agency ownership and all those things to take care of yourself. And, you know, there's a personal conversation you and I have. You tell me all the time, you got to take care of yourself.
18: Yeah.
1: And I walk through the mall, and you know how they have those mirrors on the pillars in a mall? And then I see my profile as I walk by. And before I had my shoulder surgery, dude, I was so fit. I was just like you. I was trying to surf and paddleboard and all the things. And I see that profile. In that moment of going, oh, I need those moments. And if I take those moments away and I take the shortcut, what's the next shortcut I'm going to take? And the next one down the road? And 20 years from now, 30 years from now, am I looking back on that going, look at all the great things I did? Or is it, look at all the great pills I took? I don't know. I feel like the humanity part of that is the riskiest of all the parts.
18: Yeah, I mean, this is such a powerful thought. I mean, psychologically, if we think the easy way out is a prescription, I mean, listen, pharma's done some amazing things and some of the most extraordinary drugs have been created. So this isn't a slam against big pharma. This is really against marketing and hope. I mean, this, I can understand if you're grossly overweight and Ozempic is the only way, your only path forward. I understand it.
1: Absolutely.
18: If Ozempic is your way helping you treat your diabetes, I get it. What I don't get is how Big Pharma once again has found a drug like Viagra was, and that usually to control your blood pressure, and all of a sudden you started doing Taltrix. They just turned it into a big pharma machine. And that's what I'm worried about with Ozempic. They're not being responsible. They're giving people, the vast majority people are taking Ozempic, if they just cut down their sugar, if they exercise more, if they slept better, if they took more care of their body, they did some yoga, they did some stretching, it might take them a year longer, but when they arrive, they'd be a year healthier. Where if you just take a pill, you might look healthier in several months. But what I think science is also saying is the side effects is you're actually having a detrimental impact on your life going forward. You might feel you look better, but what's happening inside is you might be taking a pill that doesn't really know how to discern its way from taking away fat in your system to just taking away your system.
1: Now, see, here's the catch, though, right? Is that, like you said, first of all, if it gets you because you can't even go for a walk and peels off 100 pounds, so now you can go for a walk, then perfect. I mean, that to me sounds such a great scenario to get people to feel like they can. There's this thing in relationships online, Tony, that bounces around. It's, if they wanted to, they would. Is the phrase in relationships. And I feel like that phrase is catching on in such ways that it shouldn't, because it's very toxic. Because if I thought I could, I would, is such a better phrase than if they wanted to, because it puts the blame on them. Well, if they wanted to, they would. No. It's possible that even if they had an inkling of thought that they could, they would. And I think that applies here too. Now, if it gives you the evidence that you can, great, go for it. But boy, oh boy, the impacts of this thing. But I mean, maybe that's the future. Maybe you and I are just sitting here going, well, maybe, you know, you take a pill, you don't eat, it gives you the nourishment, whatever. And maybe that's not it. It's not how I'm going to live my life, but maybe I'm the one missing something.
18: You know, the more I look and study Mother Nature, and I'm fascinated by it. I mean, another topic for another day, but the mother tree dies. She passes her nutrients to her offspring, even if her offspring are 10 trees away. You know, Mother Nature's figured this thing out, and anytime we try to cheat Mother Nature, add an animal to our natural habitat that's going to be a predator for something else, and then you're realizing you've completely turned the ecosystem upside down. I think the same thing happens with the human body, and I'm not pretending to be a scientist, but even peptides, you know, everybody's saying that's the next thing, that's sort of the fountain of youth pill. But the reality is it's a growth hormone that can also grow cancer cells, allegedly. Like, again, I don't know what's going on in the labs. I don't know what the data is. But my fundamental thought is, if I absolutely need this drug, I understand why to take it. But if I'm taking this drug as a shortcut, then my concern is, what am I really taking, and what else is happening to my internal habitat when I do that? Mm-hmm. So necessity, that's the drug of invention. I get it. But if it's just simply, I'm 20 pounds overweight, I don't like the way I look in a mirror, I'm going to take this pill and melt it away. My concern would be, I would wait some serious time to understand what are the long-term effects of something that I can digest that eats away part of my body, and to realize, is that going to be ending up in a good place or not? Because if it's what they're starting to say might be the issue, we're going to have a lot of people that might be have a few pounds off, but some of those pounds are muscles and bone.
1: Let me quote to what Tony said, adding years to your life and life to your years. That's the core decision of what do I want? Answer that question. I think you'll find your answer. Tony Chapman, Chatter That Matters, the podcast and .ca if you want to get it online. Thank you, brother.
18: All right.
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10: Here's the forecast from the AM 800 Weather Center. A yellow heat warning continues. We have a 60% chance of showers and thunderstorms tonight. Wind from the west at 60 kilometers an hour, the low 21. Clearing up tomorrow, a windy high of 28 with Humidex 33. Clear tomorrow night, the low 16. Then for the weekend, we have sunshine on Saturday, the high 29, and cloudy Sunday with a 40% chance of rain, the high 23. Or 73 Fahrenheit.
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4: Kelly Lozon is here to talk about innocent people who are not claimed to be innocent by others. It's kind of interesting, actually. Imagine being, I guess maybe it's too Hollywood of me. But imagine, you know, you're sitting at home, you're watching your favorite show, and all of a sudden the cops come through the door and they arrest you for something you didn't do. Now, I did just watch a movie about AI and all this, so that in itself is very, very scary. But that would be terrible. It would be terrible to think that you're in jail and you didn't do something. And I don't mean like the folks who are like, I'm innocent. No, I mean like the people who are just full-on wrongfully convicted and a breakdown of science, a breakdown of the system or whatever, just means they can't prove what they need to prove to get out. That would feel very scary to me. Kelly, this matters to you.
5: This does. And it, you know, it's interesting. It means so much to me. And yet I'm not a justice impacted person. No one in my family is justice impacted. And yet I think just the very reality of, like you said, you could be sitting at home and all of a sudden there's a knock on your door and they're taking you away in handcuffs for something that you didn't do. You weren't there. You don't know what happened. It's just the reality that it can happen to anyone, and we should all care about it.
4: Wrongfully Yours is the name of the podcast where you can get Kelly Lozon. KellyLozon.ca if you want to just get connected nice and easy on the website to all the things. These are big topics. I mean, I don't want to diminish a value of a podcast as we sit here creating one right now.
5: Sure.
4: But these are big. Like, these are big topics and heavy impact people. Not to mention, of course, everybody's innocent, Kelly, right? So, like, you have to be able to comb through the people that are legitimately wrongfully convicted and at the same time approach them in a way that there's probably so much to go through. I find what you're doing amazing.
5: Oh, thank you. It's a labor of love. And I guess what makes my podcast maybe a little bit different is that it's aimed at having conversations with people who have been impacted by wrongful convictions. So it's not only stories of exonerees. It's lawyers and police officers and filmmakers and students and, you know, pretty much anybody who has had that ripple effect hit them. Because that's the thing with wrongful convictions, is that the effects are so far reaching that it's, you know, not just the victim, not just the person who's wrongfully convicted, but it ripples out and we're all impacted in our own way. So these conversations are there to just kind of bring that to light, that this is their experience with the world of wrongful convictions.
4: Mm-hmm. How do you find them? Like, how do you find these stories?
5: So I've been working in this world for, I don't know, 20 some odd years. So I've made some connections along the way. One of the places where I have had the really good fortune of encountering a lot of, you know, Innocence Network community members is at the Innocence Conference. There's an annual conference held in the States by the Innocence Network, and there is usually over 1,000 people there, exonerees, advocates, lawyers, innocence projects. And, you know, you have learning sessions, but you also have time to make connections and interact with these people whose stories you're hearing.
4: Hmm. Wow. It's interesting. It's fascinating to me. And I can't help but not let go of the helplessness feeling that those people must be going through. And at the same time, if somebody shows up like a new lawyer and we've got new evidence, or if there's a podcast or a conversation that you're creating and others that do what you do, it would be like a drug, Kelly, like for the wrongfully Sure. convicted people, right? Like, how careful do you have to be to not give false promise to somebody just because you've decided to take on the conversation, because that almost would be torture worse than not knowing.
5: Yeah. So for myself, I cannot speak for anyone else, but for myself, that's not what I lead with. I don't open with, hey, I'm doing a podcast. Do you want to have a conversation? It's usually we've sat and we've chatted, and a lot of the people who I've invited on my podcast are people that I've known for years, and we have a relationship, and it's easier for me to then say, hey, would you be willing to come on and tell your story? That said, I do get cold calls from people who are like, I heard your podcast and I really want to come on and I really want to have a conversation with you. And in those cases, I'll do my due diligence and, you know, make sure everything is above board. The thing is, too, I'm dealing with people who have been exonerated. They have been proven innocent. Their convictions have been overturned. So it's not just people saying, but I'm innocent, right? Like, these are people who have gone through the legal system, the legal process, have been declared innocent. And, you know, we made a mistake the first time around with your case.
4: That must be awesome to see, but also incredible to see. You hear these stories about people that have never known the internet and people have never known cell phones and how the world has changed around them when they come out. What's the difference?
5: What's the difference?
4: Well, that you see, because I mean, though that if you have someone that's come out, say 3 years ago or 5 years ago, I mean, sure. Their whole development was put on pause in some ways, I'm sure.
5: Absolutely.
4: And then all of a sudden you're seeing in the last 5 years, they've gone from, I've never even known a cell phone to now they're texting you regularly and listening to podcasts on a phone like that.
5: Yeah.
4: That little window even is big growth.
5: Sure. It's and actually I've just befriended a gentleman who was released after 8 years. So, I mean, he went in and there were cell phones and there were, you know, cable TV and whatever else. But there are certain things where he'll message me something. I'll send a message back and he'll say, oh, I didn't even think that was a possibility. That's obviously a sign of how long I was separated, right? Because the world goes on and it goes on so quickly. And so there are certain things that we take for granted and, you know, they have not had the chance. They haven't had that same luxury as to grow up with the outside world that we have. And so it's really interesting. It's a good check on myself of the things that I take for granted in this world. And, you know, that I assume everybody has access to. When you see these people genuinely surprised by the way that certain things work. One of my really good friends spent 16 years in prison in the States. When she came out, she went to the movie theaters and she went to wash her hands and she stood there and she started crying because she didn't know how to turn the water on. She didn't realize that they were like motion activated now, right? Like she's sitting there looking like, where are the taps? What do I do? And, you know, she had this absolute meltdown because she didn't know how, you know, she's like, you took the taps away while I was in prison. And then she saw somebody else come up and just put their hands under and then the water magically started pouring. And she was like, okay, I've got this. Like I can handle this. But again, it's these things that we just take for granted on a daily basis. Now that same individual is part of the Indiana Innocence Project. She's part of the Illinois Innocence Project. She's huge into police training in Illinois. So you talk about growth, right? Like you go from not knowing how to wash your hands to now being this absolute superstar in the innocence community.
4: It's fascinating. KellyLozon.ca. We're going to take a little break here, Kelly. And I'm curious about one thing, and I guess I'm speculating. But what occurs to me as I listen to your story, that there must be a fine line. Being jaded must be an important tool in this. Even like we generally say it's a bad thing, but it seems to me that there must be, because otherwise you have to have the bite to make sure that this doesn't happen to other people. At the same time, you must be incredibly grateful because everything you've been through has brought you to this point where you can be who the person you are today. And that must be mixed emotions. I'm going to get that answer coming up for you next. Shane Hewitt on the Night Shift with Kelly Lozon and Wrongfully Yours.
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1: The podcast is called Wrongfully Yours. Kelly Lozon is joining us now. Kelly's a professor, but deeply involved with all things in and around Ottawa and Canada when it comes to wrongful convictions. The podcast is great. I do look forward to hearing some stories from the podcast so people can go find out. But Kelly, before we went to the break, there must be an element of, because you have to have some bite. You have to be pissed off. You have to say, I want to make sure this doesn't happen to anybody else when someone has been wrongfully convicted. At the same time, the person who you are today and the people you're surrounded by that are most important wouldn't be in your life if none of this had happened. So there's this element of gratitude wrapped around all of it. What do you find for yourself or for the people you make friends and work with for the Wrongfully Yours podcast and everything around it, the conferences? What's that experience like?
2: You know, I have to say, if I were in this situation and, you know, God forbid that I am ever wrongfully convicted, I think I would be incredibly jaded. But every exoneree that I have met is the most compassionate, understanding, forgiving, empathetic, you name it, person. And jaded they are not. And I think, you know, I've heard from a lot of them that it's just a matter of that you have a moment of realization when you're serving your time that it's like nothing good is going to come of me being angry and vengeful and spiteful. And it's just I need to get myself out and get on with my life, right? And by the time they come home, because for some of them, it's decades that they're in prison. By the time they come home, they're just grateful to be home. And, you know, they try to move on and put it behind them. And yet also champion the work of people like myself, because they want to prevent it from happening from anybody else, because it's not an awesome time. Right. And they don't want people going through what they have had to go through. And
1: I would be worried about a relapse. Right. Like, does it happen again? And like it's the trust level. Poof, that'd sure. be tough.
2: Yeah. Yeah, absolutely. And I mean, a lot of these individuals are also let out on, you know, on some kind of supervised release. And they're thinking, if something goes wrong, I can be sent back. And so then there's a level of fear of genuinely like I went in once for something I didn't do. What's preventing me from being sent back for something I didn't do? Mm-hmm. Right. And so, yeah, there's obviously trust issues, complications, you know, there it doesn't come easy and rightfully so.
1: Yeah, rightfully so. What's the hope? Wrongfully Yours is the podcast. I mean, you have to talk about it. You have to get it out there. Is it to get more people out, or is it to, I don't know, do you chop the head off the snake and try to correct policy around it?
2: You know, honestly, I think when I started this podcast, it was just, I've been teaching in this area for 10, 11 years now, and it never ceases to amaze me how new this topic always is to the students, right? Despite media representations and, you know, documentaries and whatnot, it's still a new topic. And for me, it was like, well, we just need to get a conversation going. We just need to get the word out there. We just need to let people know that this is a reality, because a lot of people, it's not something that happens in their everyday life. It's not something that you hear about a lot. And, you know, we can theorize whether that's good or not. So I just wanted to get a podcast going, have a platform, like I said, to just have a conversation around the effects of wrongful conviction. And, you know, I have such a wide range of guests from different backgrounds, and it's more just to show that we're all impacted in our own way. And the thing is, with wrongful convictions, I, in my experience, have come across a lot of people who don't want to believe the new truth that is being revealed by the courts, right? When they say, oh, we actually convicted this person in error. And it's just, the reality is you can present two cases, or you can present the same case to two judges, two juries, and you'll end up with two very different verdicts because things are so subjective and how you interpret that truth and what some people hold on to as the truth they believe in. They have a hard time letting go because
1: The whole thing gets unwound for somebody. Like, I mean, having somebody who is wrongfully convicted get released and proven innocent, that means someone else's experience has now been unwound. And that means that a threat or an experience is now incomplete and not closed. So, I mean, not to be forgotten, it is not all good.
2: That's it.
1: It's not good. At least it's not good for everybody.
2: That's it. No, absolutely. Absolutely. And I mean, again, and I've seen in many cases where the victims' families have spent 10, 15, 20 years believing the case is solved. And then all of a sudden they're like, oh, we got the wrong guy. And now.
1: Yeah, because it's not like you're just swapping someone out saying, hey, no, this is the real bad guy. He goes in, he comes out.
2: That's it.
1: Yeah,
2: that's
1: wild. It. Tell me about Ron Dalton, because that's your main focus for season two. Tell me about Ron.
2: So Ron is currently the co-president of Innocence Canada. He was wrongfully convicted in 1989 of his wife's death. He was charged with her murder, and it turns out that she actually choked on some dry cereal. She was having a bedtime snack, and she choked on some dry cereal. She was rushed to the hospital, and a series of very unfortunate events unfolded, and it ended up with them saying, nope, you choked her. It was a resident intern, new doctor on rotation, and he inserted the breathing tube incorrectly when she was brought into the hospital. And then based on everything that happened, he ended up being wrongfully convicted. He spent almost 10 years in prison before things were actually uncovered. And actually, he is my current guest, and then I also, coming up, I have a conversation with his sister, because his sister took in his three children while he was in prison and raised his three children alongside her three children.
1: Oh wow, that's busy.
2: Yeah.
1: Well, see, but this is the thing, is that this is a guy for 10 years was fighting for his innocence because that's what he believed and that's what his story said, but at the same time he still needs to come out and live a life without his wife. I'm assuming he probably liked her.
2: Yep.
1: He was married to her, right? Like,
2: yeah,
1: I mean, and so, but that part is that now, by the way, there's this massive piece missing off of the puzzle board.
2: Well, and he never got to fully grieve her because he's in prison fighting to clear his name.
1: Wow.
2: During the time that he should be grieving, right? He didn't get to go to the funeral, and then the kids are growing up without both their parents, and, you know, like, it was an absolute...
1: And then the kids, they would think, they would hear things about your dad and your mom, and oh my God, like,
2: yep, yeah,
1: yeah. See, that's, and then you wonder about the doctor. I always guess like a good conversation raises more questions. It's a lot like science,
2: yeah.
1: And but then you wonder about the doctor. The doctor has to live with that because that would be proven to be a thing. That could be career-ending. That could be. You know, obviously, personally, oh my God.
2: Well, and Ron says, like, to this day, he still feels for that doctor,
1: yeah.
2: Right? Like, and again, this is the compassion that I'm talking about, that it's just, you know, you'd think you'd be like, no, you made the wrong move and it cost me 10 years of my life. And he's like, no, I really feel bad for that doctor.
1: Wow.
2: Right? Like, just unbelievable.
1: Amazing stories. Easy. I mean, you can search Wrongfully Yours podcast. You're going to find it. I mean, that's don't forget. That's a nice and easy way to do it. But if you go to kellylozon.ca, Kelly's been teaching this for a really long time, based in Ottawa, by the way. And it's really great and fascinating stories. And you know, come back again and tell us more. I do appreciate our chats always. And the best to Ron and to everybody else, man. That's I can't even imagine. This is wild. Kelly, thank you.
2: Thank you for having me.
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7: Here's the forecast from the AM 800 Weather Center. A yellow heat warning continues. We have a 60% chance of showers and thunderstorms tonight. Wind from the west at 60 kilometers an hour, the low 21. Clearing up tomorrow, a windy high of 28 with Humidex 33. Clear tomorrow night, the low 16. Then for the weekend, we have sunshine on Saturday, the high 29, and cloudy Sunday with a 40% chance of rain, the high 23. Or 73 Fahrenheit.
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0: in way, right? GLPs too, like the science kind of happened here, but the patenting,
1: Dalhousie,
0: patenting didn't occur. Yeah, that's right.
1: And the University of Toronto has a long list of things too that they've done. Yep.
0: Yeah, so we can definitely level up there. I mean, look, it's a strategy. It puts a lot of things in the window. There were six pillars that were previewed as part of the spring economic statement. So we already were sort of getting a picture of, you know, a lot's going to be kind of happening at once around AI. And I think that's why you're seeing a lot of people sort of just sort of comment or feel, wow, you know, we're packaging this as a strategy. It feels a little bit jumbled, like, wow, we're trying to do kind of a lot at once. What is the sequencing? Do we know that these investments and firms are going to have the return and promise? And like, are we driving a little bit too hard on pushing firms to adopt? Like, I cannot think of a time in our history with technology when there was such a when the presumed role for the state was so strong, right, that we needed to use taxpayer dollars to kind of force or accelerate adoption. And that's the question with AI. Like, is AI closer on the spectrum of like printing press to Beanie Baby, which is not the best spectrum? You know, is it closer to this really enabling foundational technology that's truly going to revolutionize our everyday? Or is it increasingly closer to a speculative asset that cannot hold the promises that its producers make, right? I think we have a lot of evidence in like this area of the spectrum of sort of failures and overpromising and under-delivering, and not enough on this side. But this strategy for Canada takes as a given, or, you know, a fact that this technology is kind of universally magnificent, and we just need to chug that Kool-Aid a little bit faster if we want to have a more productive economy.
1: Which is crazy to think when you consider there still are conversations specifically about, we need to get high-speed internet everywhere. Right? Like, we don't even have that. Right? Like, and so, yeah, they're talking about this. But there is a separation between adoption and then, by the way, we don't want these big boxes in our neighborhoods or in our forests.
0: No one wants a data center.
1: Like, yeah. So we got to be data sovereign, but not in my backyard, seems to be the notion. I mean, when you cut to just the business of it, we're quite well suited with air temperature, access to water, space. I mean, we are quite well suited when it comes to all of this, and to not take advantage of it in some fashion would be kind of mind blowing. But I mean, I get it. Like, I wouldn't want one next door.
0: Neither would I. We are seeing significant investments in the energy grid anticipated in that strategy. And what's good about that is, you know, to further cement and accelerate our advantages in quantum computing, we're going to need more energy, right? So this is an investment that Canada, again, what is the role of the state in all this? Boosting our energy capacity to support these technologies is very important, and that is a significant element. It's impossible to ignore that increasingly we're seeing a kind of public revolt and rejection of data centers, data center productions. Like, they're just not sustained job creators, and people are appropriately quite concerned about the environmental effects, as well as like the sound pollution that I've been reading a little bit about, you know, what it is like to experience living near
1: sounds like a giant typewriter all day.
0: Giant typewriter. Oh, I haven't heard that.
1: No, I'm just kidding.
0: I haven't heard it described that way.
1: Yeah. It's just a bunch of giant typewriters in a big box. All right, Vaz Bednar is here, Managing Director, Canadian Shield Institute, think tank about economic sovereignty. Now, sovereignty is such an interesting word, because sovereignty doesn't seem to be really respected very much when the government's doing it to make sure everyone adopts it. So we're going to talk about this coming up. How are we adopting it, and how are we processing all of this? Excuse the pun. When we come back, stand by.
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10: Here's the forecast from the AM 800 Weather Center. A yellow heat warning continues. We have a 60% chance of showers and thunderstorms tonight. Wind from the west at 60 kilometers an hour, the low 21. Clearing up tomorrow, a windy high of 28 with Humidex 33. Clear tomorrow night, the low 16. Then for the weekend, we have sunshine on Saturday, the high 29, and cloudy Sunday with a 40% chance of rain, the high 23. Or 73 Fahrenheit.
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19: Do do do do do do do do do do do do do do do do do do do do do do do do do do do do do do do do do do do do do do do do do do do do do do do do do do do do do do do do do do do do do do do do do do do do do do do do do do do do do do do do do do do do do do do do do do do do do do do do do do do do do do do do do do do do do do do do do do do do do do do do do do do do do do do do do do do do do do do do do do do do do do do do do do do do do do do do do do do do do do do do do do do do do do do do do do do do do do do do do do do do do do do do do do do do do do do do do do do do do do do do do do do do do do do do do do do do do do do do do do do do do do do do do do do do do do do do do do do do do do do do do do do do do do do do do do do do do do do do do do do do do do do do do do do do do do do do do do do do do do do do do do do do do do do do do do do do do do do do do do do do do do do do do do do do do do do do do do do do do do do do do do do do do do do do do do do do do do do do do do do do do do do do do do do do do do do do do do do do do do do do do do do do do do do do do do do do do do do do do
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1: Shane Hewitt and the Night Shift. Vas Bednar is here. AI is the conversation. Adoption is so much more. Managing Director, Canadian Shield Institute, a think tank about economic sovereignty. Sovereignty. Yes. When the government's doing it, sovereign for Canada, not very sovereign for the sovereigns.
0: I see what you're saying in pushing adoption. We're not respecting people's choice and autonomy enough when it comes to AI. You know, there is this idea that all post-secondary students will have more access to AI. One wonders if that's just signing a really big check to foreign, you know, American hyperscalers. I don't see it as completely disrespectful. What I actually see is a somewhat disrespectful premise is that trust is low, and in order to build trust, we just need to build people's literacy, right? So saying that low trust is a function of like not understanding AI enough, I think is materially incorrect. I think low trust is the result of a product that has come to the market very early that relies on everyday people a lot of the time, right? In terms of these open large language models to test and tinker and refine them, and just makes promises it can't keep. I was sort of joking with a friend yesterday, and you'll see, Shane, I'm not as funny as I hope to be, but the plane I took to Ottawa yesterday, I'm not an aviation expert, right? I don't have a PhD in physics. I don't have high literacy of how that airplane works, but I trust it. I trust it because it's a regulated product that, you know, has a seatbelt and keeps me safe and does what it says it's going to do, which it takes me to the correct destination in the time that was projected. That's what makes me trust it. So what makes me trust it is that, this is cyclical, it's trustworthy. And if people feel that this technology tends to not be trustworthy, for instance, when Microsoft's terms and conditions say that Copilot is for entertainment purposes only, it makes sense to me that when people are forced to integrate Copilot in their everyday jobs, they're sort of just throwing up their hands and being like, this feels ridiculous. Like,
1: One example of that?
0: Yes, tell me.
1: It just happened to me. So I don't know if you follow these things, but most other people, Anthropic, which is Claude, has changed their billing. Now, the billing doesn't have it doesn't have like a ticker at the top like the fuel pump does of how many tokens you use. Mm-hmm. But now you can scale. How hard does it work? Easy, hard, and each one uses more tokens. The longer your chat is, the more tokens it uses because it has to read more. You never know when you're going to run out of tokens. That's another thing. That's part of that business is not adopting this.
0: Yeah.
1: In peace. So it said to me, I had asked it, I use it to go into, say, a transcript of our conversation when did Vas talk about sovereignty? Give me the timestamps.
0: Okay. Right?
1: And so it goes through and it reads the transcript. It says it was at 7:22, it was at 10:01, whatever. Mm-hmm. So, and then it screwed up. And I said,
0: how bad? Like
1: really
0: like
1: bad.
0: Super bad.
1: And I
0: time
1: said,
0: stamp or okay.
1: Yeah, and so it was way off topic. It said things that weren't even there, that weren't even in the transcript. And I said, well, wait a second. Your rules are you have to verify everything in the transcript. You're not supposed to fabricate anything. And if anything I ask you does not make sense, you're supposed to stop. Yeah. And it says, that's fair. I won't do it again. And then I said, but you will do it again. And then it said, well, you're probably right. I will. But I'm going to try not to. And then I said, but you keep, I have said, explain to me why setting you to a hard mode that uses more tokens is better for me because you're not more effective. And I said, I want a refund, as I said. And it said, I don't have the authority to access that part of the model to give you a refund. And I said, well, this sucks. You're not worth it. And then it said to me, it says, well, ask me again. And if I get it wrong and have to redo it, I won't charge you any tokens. And then he said, but I thought you just said you couldn't access your token things. And it says, yeah, you're right. I shouldn't have said that. I can't give you free tokens.
0: Oh my gosh. Yeah.
1: Like, and all it was reading a transcript, right? And every single one of those exchanges cost me my allowance of usage. And so people who are thinking, oh, the government's going to have a handle on this to implement it in all aspects of our life and build it, when our experience of it is there is no AI police, none.
0: You know, yeah. In the digital economy, we don't have true barriers to access the market, right? We saw this with like app stores. The app store is like our super powerful regulator. It's the gatekeeper between what's on our phones and what's not. Whereas if you're creating like a medical device or a physical device, there are particular standards that we hold technology to, right? And technology can be hard or soft. I sometimes joke, like, I don't have to triple check my calculator, you know? And this is maybe just where we are with foundational models and kind of what's out in the market. But a couple of years ago, the Bank of Canada didn't go all in on NFTs or cryptocurrency. And that was smart, thank goodness. One wonders if we are at a peak of a hype cycle when it comes to AI, and we're rushing forward on adoption in the hopes, because like we are desperate to create a more productive country, and then underinvesting in the true expression of our sovereignty, which is responsible governance.
1: Can I get another great example of this too?
0: Yeah, you have good examples.
1: 100 years ago, people were afraid to walk into a room that had electric lights.
0: Sure.
1: Some people were, they thought it was mystical voodoo, right? I'm not going in that room. It's going to kill me.
0: Electricity is incredible.
1: Right.
0: Yeah.
1: So what happened was, is that, yes, some places burned down because they weren't set up properly. And through the course of time, there became, in our case, the CSA, and mm-hmm. they put in standards on things like electricity. And what do we all mm-hmm. have? And nobody even thinks twice about today. Electricity.
0: Electricity.
1: Right. And so people are have every right to be scared. But at the same time, there was a reason why people thought it was voodoo.
0: Right. Because it came to the market maybe in a less reliable way, or in a way that was undergoverned or ungoverned. I mean, in 1999, it was the U.S. administration that explicitly took a position of, actually, I forget what they call it, a permissionless innovation, sorry, where they were basically like, we're just gonna step back. We want to throw spaghetti at the wall and sort of see what happens with new technology. And, you know, we're all suffering for that now. Canada sort of echoed that. Now we're trying to catch up a lot of the time, and there's only so much that you can do kind of downstream or after the fact. Again, sovereignty is about governing the economy you have in like a proactive and appropriate fashion. So that, to me, it's like I do keep coming back to this gap of like, how are we governing the creation and adoption of technology? Investing in Canadian firms, I understand. Investing in capacity that's here, totally understand and appreciate. I do think it's novel that the government is foreshadowing, you know, when we invest in certain companies, we may take an equity stake. You know, historically, the Canadian government has not seen the direct upside from the significant investments it often makes in firms, and, you know, arguably takes on risk in order to do. I don't want to make it seem like there's nothing I admire or appreciate in here. Look, there's also a total Easter egg that I haven't even told you about, which is, and Mark Carney articulated this, Prime Minister Carney from the podium, when we see the privacy legislation that has been long awaited, they mention the two words surveillance pricing. That's important for Canada. That is an acknowledgement of how algorithmic systems are being applied when excessive data about an individual is used to calibrate a price that's for them or for people like them. Again, that's why it sort of can feel overwhelming to flip through the like 40-ish, maybe 52 pages to learn more.
1: Well, surveillance pricing is going to be our next conversation, as I invite you to come back to talk about this more, meaning that you get charged differently than the guy next to you because they know more about you.
0: Yeah.
1: It's a wild notion to think, and I would just plant this question mark on the way out the door. Is the Canadian government investing in this so heavily because they've seen this, they've already started to invest in it, that hype cycle is at its peak, and they've already started to see the escalating costs, and they're going, uh-oh. And it's possible that that's the case, too. So more to talk about with Vass Bednar, as always, so smart, Managing Director, Canadian Shield Institute. It's a think tank about economic sovereignty. Vass, as always, thank you.
0: Thank you.
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0: money that Trump's trying to get right now, that is our money. And so, like, what do you even say to that? Kyle, Canada needs to take control. That idiot needs to be taught a lesson. You can't keep letting a bully run our country. It's kind of what's happening right now. Like, I understand what Mark Carney has to do. You know, he has to kind of play fair game here. You want to make sure you get a good trade deal and all of that. Like, we had those conversations on Tuesday. With that said, I mean, like, what are we going to do? Like, again, now it's canceled for who knows how long. Like, to me, you got to do something. Kyle, I agree with you on the orange clown. Can't believe how many Canadians like this idiot. That's P1 Fred. Like, you know, again, I took it on Tuesday. I'm a big boy. I can handle it. I saw the TDS text that I had. That's fine. You know? But, like, on this show, you know, if you listen, I try to keep his name out of the show whatsoever. There is, obviously, he plays a big part in this world. No doubt about that. But I try not to let him sink and bring down this show. But you got to talk about him every once in a while. Especially when it comes to this. And let's face it, because of him, this is why the bridge isn't opening tomorrow. This is why we don't have a ribbon-cutting ceremony tomorrow. Let's go to Jim. Good morning, Jim. How are you?
1: Good morning, Kyle. How are you doing?
0: I'm doing well, thanks. Your thoughts here.
1: Oh, okay. Well, I did toll testing on that bridge, and I talked to some of the bridge officials, and I says, when are we supposed to have this bridge open? And they said, we hopefully March 31st, because that's Gordie Howe's birthday.
0: Yeah.
1: But of course, you know what happened back in February. Now, I believe that bridge, I can see a ribbon-cutting ceremony, but I can't see traffic going over because of that one man in the White House. He wants two things from us. He wants the agreement on his terms only. And if he gets that, his second one is us becoming the 51st state. Other than that, that bridge is not going to be open.
0: Yeah, you know, I laughed at that back in the day when that first came out, but like it's just annoying now. Again, that will never happen, and so I do laugh at those comments, but yeah. It's annoying. I'm like, I'm over it.
1: Yeah. And, you know, it's a shame that one man has such a command like that.
0: Yeah.
1: And I was sorry I missed that Meet the Press antics, but I watched it played on several other sites, and I'm going, I can't believe what I'm watching.
0: He got called out. Yeah, I appreciate it. He got called out. Like, she asked real questions. He got called out. He didn't like the real questions, and so he threw a fit and left. That's what Trump does. He doesn't like the questions. You know, he can bring up all of these statements about the mayoral race in Los Angeles being fixed. He has no proof. It's just him talking. If his guy, if Spencer Pratt, which is crazy, because I actually remember growing up watching The Hills, and I could not believe that he was running for mayor of Los Angeles. If his guy was in the lead, there would have been no comments about a fixed race or anything like that. And you know, if you do your research, you know there is a million of mail-in ballots when it comes to that election in Los Angeles. And so that's no surprise that eventually he fell down the list. Like, come on here. Let's keep it going with Paul. Good morning, Paul. How are you?
2: I'm good. Your hatred for Trump is, TDS.
0: Yeah, I heard it all day Tuesday, so keep it coming, Paul. Like, what do you want me to say? He's a great guy. I'm glad he's ruining our economy. What do you want me to say, Paul?
2: Well, if you let me talk.
0: It's yours.
2: I'm talking about the bridge. I'm just saying, here's my thing about Trump. I don't worry about Trump. He's not going to affect us. We better worry about Carney and what he's doing to us. I don't care about Trump.
0: But he's affecting you right now, Paul. With that bridge not opening, he's affecting you right now. Like, yep, go
2: I'm
0: ahead.
2: Getting to that. I'm getting to that if you'll let me finish. First of all, who in their right mind would sign a deal for $600 billion where at the end of the day, hey, we built it, now you got to open it so I can get our money back? I'd never make that deal. So at the end of the day, that's a bad deal. Trump knows it. And whether you like it or not, the orange man, as you called, he holds all the cards now. So if that's.
0: Carney didn't put that deal together, Paul. Like, listen, I'm a Harper guy, and I liked what he did with this country, but a lot of that was, you know, back in the day, or if you want to bring in the if you want to bring the Trudeau era in that, you can do that too, right? Like, you can't blame Carney for the $6.4 billion. That's not on him.
2: Okay, I'm not. I'm just saying whoever made that deal,
0: yep.
2: Government's changed. Well, now you're dealing with a guy like Trump. He's a hardball guy. He wants certain things, and he holds the cards. And that bridge isn't going to open until we somehow can appease him a little bit, make him happy, so the bridge opens and we get our money back.
0: Paul, I don't want to make it about Trump, but can I just ask, like, what is his appeal to you? Like, why do you call in and support him? Like, I just want to know. Like, I won't judge you or anything like that. I just want to know.
2: Okay, one, I like closed borders.
0: Okay, so you have a problem with immigration. Got it.

0: I don't have a problem with immigration. I want everybody vetted. I just don't want them to come in and my tax dollars go to them. I like the fact that their economy, whether you like it or not, is better than ours. I like the fact that he's stopping Iran from having a nuclear bomb.
1: They already didn't have any nuclear weapons. They already got rid of that. He said it last year.
0: You're wrong. They have all the ingredients to make a nuclear bomb. Yeah. All they need is the dust. He's stopping that. So you're saying that you don't support a president who has the power to stop Iran from having a nuclear bomb?
1: No, I don't think that Iran was an issue at all. No, don't, Paul. I really don't, if you want to be honest here.
0: Okay, look, you're a liberal. You can't change a liberal's mind. You're telling me that you don't think Iran has the capability?
1: They weren't using any of that. No, I mean, maybe they could have put a nuclear bomb together. But like Trump said, they wiped all of that off the face of the earth.
0: They're missing the one ingredient. So do you hate Trump because he's going to these cities and he's finding all these people who committed billions of dollars of fraud? We have it here. And he's holding them to task. He's bringing them to court and he's deporting them.
1: Hate is a strong word, Paul, but like I really do feel like he's all about himself. He doesn't care about you. He doesn't care about the American people. He cares about making money. He cares about making a name for himself and making sure he's the number one person on this planet. That's what he cares about. He doesn't care about you or us or the American economy. I mean, he celebrated inflation yesterday. You know how many Americans are affected by inflation? Yet he was celebrating it. And no, I don't think Iran was an issue whatsoever. Like, could they have put together a nuclear weapon? Maybe, but he actually said it last year that they basically wiped off their nuclear program. They took care of all of that. Obviously, that's not true. That is my big issue when it comes to Iran and all of that. Fred, I want to make sure we get you in here. Ward 1 Councillor Fred Francis. I mean, listen, you can comment on that as well. I know you have family that's actually in this conflict in Lebanon, and I don't want to get too personal, but just your thoughts on a comment like this. And by the way, Paul, when it comes to the crap I put up with on this show, I always get that I am the conservative lover on AM 800. So like, you know my history, you know I voted conservative in the past, I've admitted that, and I have no shame in that. So like, Paul, calling me a liberal, you could take that up with some of the listeners that have issues with my conservative views. Go ahead Fred, first of all, your thoughts on how this has played out, and if you want to comment on Paul, it's there for you.
2: Well, I think it's unfortunate that the bridge opening has been postponed, delayed, canceled, whatever you want to call it. You know, I think it's unfortunate. I think, you know, as it relates to the ribbon cutting, I was going to go to that. I was one. All of City Council was invited to that. I'm assuming all of Detroit City Council would have been invited to that, too. So, you know, we registered. We were planning on going tomorrow. So it's unfortunate. But, I mean, you know, for me, What's more important than the ribbon cutting or any, you know, pomp and circumstances is just to get the bridge open. You know, I was of the mindset, just open the bridge, and if you want to do a ceremony after the fact, do a ceremony after the fact. And if the Americans want to shut down an operating bridge after it's been opened, fine, let them do that. I think that's much harder to do than to keep a closed bridge closed. Yeah. But again, I don't have control over any of that. So I'm still of the opinion, don't worry about the pomp and circumstance. Don't worry about the politicians' egos. Don't worry about the ribbon cutting and the dignitaries and all that. Keep the focus where it should be on the community and, you know, the people that built the bridge, all the tradespeople that built the bridge, all the people in the community over the last 26, 30 years that have gotten us to this point. And just open the bridge, and then everything will come after that. If you want to do ceremonies after that, that's fine. I'd prefer a much larger community ceremony. And when you look at the last 30 years of where we've gotten to this bridge, there's been a lot of people involved. And some of them are no longer in their positions anymore. But there's been a lot of community activism. There's been a lot of political activism. Even the media. The media has been an important factor in helping us advocate for getting this bridge to where we are right now. And a lot of those media personnel, they're retired now. But when you look at the breadth and the context of the last 30 years of where we are, how many people, how many voices, how many people work to get us here, it's much larger than any one person. It's much larger than any one group. It really needs to be a community celebration. And at this point, the best way to do that is just to open the bridge. Mm-hmm. Open the bridge, and if we want to do community celebrations after the fact, great, we should do that.
1: We all want the bridge open. We all know why it's not open right now, because of President Donald Trump. I read the mayor's comments today. Although we would like the Gordie Howe Bridge to open, Canada need not fall on bent knee to make it happen. Get us a great deal, Mark Carney. Your thoughts on that? Should the federal government be doing more right now?
2: Well, I think we should open the bridge, and we shouldn't accept the fact or the premise that the bridge is a negotiating chip. We shouldn't accept that premise that, you know, the Gordie Howe International Bridge should be a negotiating chip between Canada and the U.S. We should not accept that. That's unacceptable. We should say this bridge is ready to be opened. Open it. We have the World Cup starting. One of the venues is Toronto. I can't even begin to, you know, think about how many vehicles are going to be crossing the border from Toronto into from Canada to the U.S. and U.S. to Canada attending these games. So having the bridge open during the World Cup, I think, is vital. So we shouldn't lose sight of the fact that, you know, we need it opened. It should be opened as soon as possible. And we shouldn't accept the premise that it's a negotiating chip between, you know, Ottawa and Washington. It should be removed off the negotiating table, and it should be open, because it really benefits everybody. It benefits everyone on the Windsor side, on the Detroit side, on the Ontario side, on the Michigan side. So it really benefits anyone. So, again, I don't accept the premise that it should be as part of a larger deal, or a negotiating chip as part of a larger deal. That loses focus on what it is and how long it's taken so many people, as I spoke about earlier, to get us to this point. It's over 30 years.
1: Yeah.
2: And it's ready to go. Open the bridge. And like I said, with all that pomp and circumstance of ribbon cutting, that could come later. I think the most important thing right now is just open the bridge, let the vehicles cross, and let's go about our business.
1: Okay. Fred, I appreciate it. I know that was a short and sweet but important words. Thank you for doing this.
2: I appreciate it. Thank you.
1: Again, that was Ward 1 Councillor Fred Francis. The foot of the bridge is in that ward. I do want to continue hearing from you. Tom O'Care will join me after the news around 10:40. I got Maria on hold. I got Charlie on hold. Would love to hear from you. 519-792-2559. We'll take the break and come back. It's Kyle Horner Show here on AMA.
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15: Here's the forecast from the AM 800 Weather Center. A yellow heat warning continues. We have a 60% chance of showers and thunderstorms tonight. Wind from the west at 60 kilometers an hour, the low 21. Clearing up tomorrow, a windy high of 28 with humidex 33. Clear tomorrow night, the low 16. Then for the weekend, we have sunshine on Saturday, the high 29, and cloudy Sunday with a 40% chance of rain, the high 23. Or 73 Fahrenheit.
16: 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The temperature is getting warmer. And garden season is here.
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1: That's right. Welcome back to The Kyle Horner Show. Kyle Horner with you, talking about the Gordie Howe Bridge. Of course, seems like the ribbon cutting ceremony tomorrow will be canceled. Vehicles will not be crossing on Monday morning. I want your thoughts on it. 519-792-2559. We just heard from Ward 1 Councillor Fred Francis. The foot of the bridge is in his ward, saying, Kyle, enough with the ribbon cutting ceremony. Just get the bridge open. We can do all of that pomp and circumstance later. Just get the vehicles on the bridge. Easier said than done, no doubt about that. Like this texter said, Kyle, while I agree with Fred, we could open up our side, but if Michigan doesn't, then it's a moot point. No doubt about that. But like the state wants to, again, the state of Michigan, joint ownership with our federal government, right? And you know Snyder was ready to go. We know that Whitmer was ready to go. So Snyder being the former governor and really put a lot of this together from the Michigan side. Whitmer, the current governor of Michigan, was ready to go for tomorrow. So like Michigan was ready to play ball. This is what the premier said today. This is what Doug Ford said.
18: You know something, I just love the American people. I love the U.S. I've said it 1,000 times, no matter what broadcast I'm on. The reception I get when I go down there is second to none. If the president feels, for one reason or another, he made his comments to the chamber, I can tell you, Ross Perot Jr., he's a class act, and we'll reschedule it at a later date. But you're going to have to ask the chamber if that's the case.
1: So it sounds like it was the chamber, and so the president obviously reached out and saying, obviously he had some words with the chamber. The chamber decided to not open up the bridge or to cancel all of the ceremony. So you know, take it for what it's worth. But solid text, and I appreciate that. Maria's been waiting for a while. Let's get to her. Good morning, Maria. How are you?
19: Good morning. I'm fine. How are you?
1: I'm doing okay. Thanks. Your thoughts this morning?
19: My thoughts is if Trump wants compensation, which I'm assuming is half of the toll, I have no problem with them. As long as he writes a big fat check for $3.2 billion and makes sure that check clears. Because why would they want compensation on something that they didn't put 1 cent into?
1: It's because he doesn't know. You know, he's got the Maroon family obviously talking into his, in his ear, and he's obviously got terrible information or just doesn't care about the actual facts, which could be, well, it could be very true as well, because, you know, I brought up, obviously, the lack of facts when it comes to the mural race in L.A. that he stormed off.
19: Yeah, he as far as facts, he doesn't go by facts.
1: That's it, right?
19: Facts anyway.
1: Yeah. So, again, he's just trying to get money out of it.
19: And if he has enough money to start an unnecessary war in Iran, then I'm sure he could come up with $3.2 billion to pay for that half of the bridge.
1: I'm with you. There's no way they're getting money from those tolls. No. They didn't pay for any of it. There's no way.
19: I know. Like, the man's a total lunatic.
1: Yeah, I'm total with you lunatic. There. I appreciate the call.
19: Okay, bye.
1: All right. Let's go to Charlie. Good morning, Charlie. How are you?
20: Hey, hello, hello. Pretty good, pretty good. Just listening to the show, very interesting. But yeah, calling President Trump names, it's not helping, man. Like, we've been doing that as Canadians for the last 10 years, and it's just not helping. But that's beside the point. My main point is I'm a truck driver. So I cross the bridge quite often, and somebody was saying on a show to divert traffic to the Blue Water Bridge. That bridge is already at capacity, like even more, because we're sitting 4 to 5 hours just to cross. So that's time that I never get back.
1: Yeah.
20: Money, I'm not paid by the
1: that
20: hour.
1: That doesn't help you out. That doesn't help out Canadians just trying to make a living.
20: It's not. So putting a toll on Huron Church, yes, that's fine. Trust me, as a truck driver, I don't want to go through Huron Church. It's annoying for everybody, for us drivers and for just regular car drivers. I'll be very glad once that bridge is open so we don't have to go through Huron Church. And if it's allowed to me, I would never cross the ambassador.
1: I think a lot of us would agree with that. Yeah.
20: It's costing us, because they know they have a monopoly on this, it's costing us $100 each way to cross there and back. The Blue Water Width Bridge is only $35. So that's why I guess that's one of the reasons why traffic is already increased, and it's, I think they're above their capacity. I don't think they can take any more trucks there. But on the second hand, like, bullying or not, we have to understand that we live beside the most powerful country on earth. And whoever their president is, if we keep calling them names, it's not helping our case. It's been this for the last 10 years. Like, every Canadian media, that's all you hear. They take the narrative from the CNN and all the other liberal media, and then we just Trump bashing, day in, day out. Montreal radio, Toronto radio, Windsor radio, doesn't matter where I go, I listen to radio. It's like Trump bashing on and on and on and on.
1: Charlie, what do you want me to say that's good about Trump right now? Like, put it my way, what do you want me to say? That he's taken all the nuclear weapons away from Iran, even though they didn't really have anything left? Like, what do you want me to say?
20: Look, I think he made a big mistake going into Iraq. In my opinion, he's only doing the dirty work for Israel. He should not gone into. I don't think they're, because we've been hearing this since the 80s that they're only days away from having nuclear weapons.
1: Yeah,
20: I don't think. He said last year
1: that they didn't have anything left. They blew him out of the water to take him off the earth. As he said, that's what he said. They said they didn't have anything, and all of a sudden he goes to Iran and attacks it in the spring. Like, I don't know, Charlie. What do you want?
20: He's talking a lot of nonsense, and you know that's beside the point. I don't care about that. That's world politics. What really matters to us, we are blaming our bad economy on Trump. But it's not Trump. It's been the Trudeau government did it for the last 10 years. They chased businesses away.
1: Yep.
20: No new pipelines. Any investment takes years and years in the courts to clear.
1: Charlie, do you listen to the show? Do you listen to my show? And you can be honest with me. If you don't listen to the show, that's fine. But, like, I've had those conversations. Last week I had those conversations about how I feel that government lacks the capability to understand what the average Canadian is going through. I've had the talks when it comes to pipelines out there and what needs to be done and if it would help this economy. Like, we've had those discussions. Just because I think Trump is a huge issue and is the main issue here doesn't mean we're still not having those real conversations about what's happening in this country.
20: We definitely, we definitely have to have the real conversation.
1: Yeah.
20: But calling him names all the time, it's not helping our case. Pulling the booze, the liquor off the shelves in Ontario, it's not helping our case.
1: Okay.
20: They have a much bigger economy. You go across the border, you go to Walmart, you go to any store,
1: yep,
20: there's rows and rows of Canadian whiskey and wine on the shelf. So our economy depends more than from them than the other way around.
1: Okay.
20: If
1: okay,
20: they shut these bridges down tomorrow, like all of them, just all of them, okay, no ambassador, no nothing, guess whose economy is going to go into the tank in a matter of weeks? We are going to be hurting a lot more than them. This is what I'm trying to say.
1: I got you. And I get it. Like, I understand. We're a much smaller country, too. I understand there's a lot to go into that. But with that said, it doesn't mean that just we can let Trump do whatever he wants. And affecting this bridge, making sure the bridge is closed, is affecting this economy. It's affecting this local economy. And I can call that out because that's what's happening. And why? Because I have a text here saying, where was it here? Talking about this. Kyle, how can you say with a straight face that Donald Trump is acting without accurate information when you're doing the exact same thing? Like, if he had the real information, he would know that it was us that paid for it, and we're supposed to get back that money based on tolls. Like, that's the honest truth. And for him to say that he actually wants some of the money based on the tolls, well, obviously he doesn't have accurate information because he would know that they put nothing into this right now. That is our money. That is your taxpayer money. 519-792-2559. We'll take the break and come back. Tom McCarroll will join me after the break here on the Kyle Hunter Show on AM 800.
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1: Let's talk about that. The opening of the Gordie Howe Bridge on hold once again. We know we were supposed to have a ribbon cutting ceremony tomorrow at 1 p.m. You were on CTV's Power Play last night with Vashi Cabellos talking about this might actually happen. It actually seems like it is official. We might actually have a ribbon cutting ceremony tomorrow. And then, of course, we know what happens this morning where we get the statement from the Windsor Detroit Bridge Authority saying, listen, stuff is happening behind the scenes. We will delay it for some time. And both countries have agreed on that. I had my say the first hour when it came to that problem is Donald Trump. That is the main issue here.
4: Course.
1: With that said, though, first, your thoughts on what transpired this morning. And certainly doesn't seem like vehicles are crossing that bridge anytime soon.
4: Listen, it's been 25 years, Kyle, from the start of this conversation to where we are today. Nothing will surprise me. We've been through ups and downs and all of the trials and tribulations on this side of the border. It's happened on the U.S. side of the border. There's been court cases that have gone up, you know, to the Court of Appeals and back down again. We know what we've gone through as a community. And until the first car actually crosses the bridge, even the ribbon cutting, you know, the ribbon cutting might have been able to happen. But until that first car actually crosses and the bridge is fully staffed and open for business, it won't actually feel real to me.
1: What does it mean for this area here, right? Like, I've fought with listeners, I guess, and especially Trump supporters that first hour, and saying, you know, you can blame the prime minister and different things like that when it comes to this economy. But, like, that bridge is affecting our local economy. Do you know how much money we're losing or the effect of that bridge when it comes to our local economy and what we're missing out?
4: You know, some people talk about $1 million a day, which might be the carrying cost because there's no revenue and it's all an expense on the balance sheet of the federal government. But those financial questions, I don't know. You know, I was asked a question a few weeks ago, and the question was, well, what happens, Drew, if the bridge actually doesn't open for another year? They just kind of threw it out, and I paused for a second, and I said, well, trade is down because of the tariff war that Donald Trump started, so trade is down. The Ambassador Bridge is handling the volume. Probably nothing in terms of the actual economy, save and except that all of us who live here on both sides of this border have been part of the conversation. We've seen the bridge get built. We've watched the pillars come out of the ground. We've watched the two halves join in the middle. We've actually been on the bridge celebrating the actual connection with the U.S. ambassador of the day, celebrating the connection of the two sides meeting. And so there's this community optimism. There's this community drive to get this open because we've been part of this for so long. But in terms of economic impact, it probably has very little economic impact today.
1: On social media this morning, you posted, although we would all like the Gordie Howe Bridge to open, Canada need not fall on bent knee to make it happen. Get us a great deal. And you tagged Mark Carney in that one. You've talked about it before, right? Keep the bridge closed if it's not a good deal for this country here. With all of that said, how do you balance that? Like, if you're the prime minister, or I guess just the mayor of Windsor here, for this local community here, how do you balance making sure you get a good deal, obviously, but yet we still need that bridge open for this local economy. Yeah, How do you balance that?
4: We want the bridge open. I mean, I'm Canadian first. And so, you know, when I know the story, and the story is that we worked very, very diligently to get the bridge project, you know, on a track. And a $7 billion or nearly $7 billion infrastructure project is tough to come by. And so it took a lot of presidents and prime ministers and premiers and governors to be able to sign off and move this forward and keep inching it along over the course of 25 years. And so, of course, I would love to have the bridge open. But at the end of the day, I know that we've paid for this as a country. Canadians put all the money on the table because the Americans did not want to contribute. And we said, fine, you know, we're going to come up with a partnership with the state of Michigan. So I remember Stephen Harper, then prime minister, coming to Windsor a couple of times and meeting then Governor Rick Snyder at the Canadian Club Brand Center, where they did the official ceremonies. They did the official naming ceremony as well. And there was lots of optimism that the project was moving forward. Stephen Harper then was out of office. Justin Trudeau comes in. He carried it forward and made sure that the funding was there. And so, again, it's been shepherded by a lot of folks. And because we are fully invested in this, the U.S. hasn't invested. When you listen to Donald Trump or you read his Truth Social post where he's talking about Canada needs to fairly compensate the United States, you're just shaking your head saying, what are you talking about, guy? Like, what are you actually talking about here? And we know it's bluster. We know, you know, his posture towards Canada. We've heard the 51st state comment over and over again. We know yesterday it was, you know, I don't need Canada. Nothing Canada makes, you know, we need. Well, we know that's not true.
1: Yeah.
4: Like, so much has been not true here. And so because we've come so far, I would hate to watch our prime minister or his team say, you know what, we just got to get the Gordie Howe Bridge open. What's it going to take? And to make a bad deal and give more to the United States to make it happen. Wait for the right time. We're behind him to wait for the right time. We hope that right time. I hoped it was tomorrow. I hope it was yesterday. But wait for the right time. Do it right. Most important here in the conversation is getting a great trade deal so we have some certainty and can move forward.
1: Last one, just because I see it on my texting lines, and I actually wanted to ask it myself here. You know, you mentioned when it comes to Trump saying he doesn't need Canada, right? Actually, U.S. Ambassador to Canada, you mentioned it. Pete Hoekstra, who you've talked with, who you've met, actually was somehow the, I guess, the light of true information on all of this, saying, no, we actually do when it comes to potash. Tom O'Kara, who just joined me, mentioned, even when it comes to oil here. Can I just ask about that relationship and the communication you had with the U.S. ambassador there, and just what was it like to deal with him? And again, we don't want to attack intelligence or stuff like that, but like, does he actually get it and he's just kind of going along with Trump and behind the scenes, I guess?
4: He was in Windsor about a month ago. He and I, they reached out and said, will the mayor meet the ambassador for dinner? So he and I had a two-hour dinner together, just he and I talking.
1: Yep.
4: One-on-one, very sensible, very practical, very realistic, very cordial, very nice man. It was an enjoyable dinner and an enjoyable conversation. Obviously, he is the representative of the United States government, which, you know, Donald Trump has basically commandeered. And so he's, you know, he has to interject, and he takes Donald Trump's posture and positions on so many things, which are, you know, disturbing when we read, especially the 51st state comment that he retweeted and posted the last week, I think. Behind the scenes, we can have very frank conversations about certain issues. And the takeaway was he actually understands what he's talking about. So he's, you know, he is an intelligent man. He understands what he's talking about. He's certainly well connected. And I'm just hopeful that more than being Donald Trump's mouthpiece in Canada, that he can also relate back what Canadians are saying and what we're trying to do here and how it positively impacts the United States. It's unconscionable to me. Having watched the free trade agreement in the 80s morph into NAFTA, where we brought Mexico in, moving to CUSMA and USMCA, which Donald Trump negotiated and said, this is the greatest trade deal of all time, to be where we are today with the type of posture from the U.S. president is just something I don't think anyone listening ever anticipated would happen.
1: Does he have a backbone? Like, do you think he actually has a say when he's talking to the president, or is he just going along with what Donald Trump says?
4: I think he conveys his opinion. If I were guessing, I think he would convey his opinion. But the president's a very strong-willed individual, and likely it's the ambassador executing more of the president's vision than anything else. But there's all sorts of channels through the State Department that I'm sure he's passing up intelligence and information, and they're formulating their opinion.
1: Okay. The mayor is here for you, 519-792-2559. Let's go to our first caller here. We got Rosanna. Good morning, Rosanna. How are you?
0: Good morning.
1: Morning.
0: Thank you, Mayor Dilkins, for coming. I would like to ask what we're doing about the naturalization of parks. Personally, I have a 4-year-old nephew, a 5-month-old nephew as well. We are noticing that at Seneca Park in Forest Glade, Ward 7, you can't really approach the trees. You know, the crowded playground now with a soccer field, they're a little bit too close to one another, and I'm noticing that at Geniac Park. Same thing, just the grass being up to my hip. I'm wondering if we can maybe cut it, you know, at the 30-centimeter limit. I don't know.
1: Thanks, Rosanna.
4: Yeah, let me take that back and look. I know council made a decision to naturalize certain portions of certain parks in the city of Windsor. And it's really funny, Kyle, because, you know, when the pandemic was here, I should say when the strike, not the pandemic, when the strike was on back in 2009 or 10, there was no grass cutting happening.
1: Mm-hmm.
4: And there were many people who said, boy, this is really, really nice. Like the naturalization is really nice in certain areas,
0: yep,
4: right?
0: Yep.
4: I remember along the Grand Marais Drain, people were saying, gosh, it just looks so nice that it's naturalized. And so the next year we left it naturalized, and then the complaints started coming in as if we weren't doing the job. And so we do get feedback, and it's always a balancing act trying to figure out the balance between naturalization and full cutting.
1: Mm-hmm.
4: And so what council did based on, you know, administrative recommendation was the areas of parks, it wasn't wholesale every park, it's what parks are really large, where are the playground equipment, if there's areas that we can naturalize, then let's see if we can naturalize those and what the reaction would be. If what Rosanna is saying, and I believe her, if there's an issue in a certain park like Seneca Park where it's too crowded now at the playground because we're not cutting the grass, well, we're going to cut the grass.
1: Yeah.
4: We'll take care of that and make it happen.
1: Yeah, I'm with you in some areas, right?
4: Yeah.
1: In some areas, I think it works. In other areas, as you, I guess, approach some of the equipment where families actually are, where kids actually are,
4: yeah,
1: then it's like, you know what, maybe we should take care of it, especially with ticks and everything like that.
4: We're not trying to make your life harder here.
1: Well, that's it.
4: Know,
1: and you want to make sure that the neighborhood around that park still looks very nice, right?
4: Absolutely.
1: We're not kind of, you know, making it look a little shrubby because of the shrubs that are out there. Lots of texts coming in on the Welcome Center shelter. That's where I want to go to next. We'll take the first break and come back. The mayor is here for you, 519-792-2559. We'll take the first break and come back. It is the Kyle Horner Show here on AM 800.
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1: 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Being told the rain out there in Leamington is gone. Sunny out in this area now. A mix of sun and cloud throughout the day. There is a risk of a thunderstorm. High 32, the humidex 43 or 109. She is warm. Increasing cloudiness early this evening. 60% chance of showers throughout the evening. There's a risk of a thunderstorm. A low of 22 or 72. Tomorrow, warm again. Mix of sun and cloud throughout the day. High 29, the humidex 32 or 90. I got partly cloudy right now. The sun shining in some areas. We're up to 27 and it feels like 36. That is 97. Well, good morning and welcome back to the Kyle Horner Show. Kyle Horner with you. And I want to talk about the Welcome Center Shelter for Women and Families. Back in May, the shelter said it was unable to meet the growing demand for beds without stable funding and is turning to the community for extra support. Now, the organization says $192,000 was requested early in May to add 12 beds. That was turned down by the City of Windsor. We know Executive Director Lady Laferette says the shelter is already operating extra beds without funding, which isn't sustainable. That's what she said. Ward 9 Councillor Kieran McKenzie says Lady Laferette has informed him that the shelter continues to turn people away due to capacity. The city does provide $1.6 million annually for operations that covers approximately $260,000 yearly in utility and maintenance costs. I think the building was about $8 million as well. The city said all funding is already allocated for the year, so it cannot provide additional support beyond its current contributions. Now, at council on Monday, McKenzie presented a notice of motion asking for council to approve a one-time emergency funding of up to about, it was a little over $192,000, and the funding be pulled from the budget stabilization reserve. First of all, your thoughts on that motion. Could have it worked? Because, of course, we know it was turned down. Would that have worked?
4: So I think first principles here. I have always said, and I stand by my comment, that no one ever needs to sleep on the street in the city of Windsor. And this council has put in more money than any other council in history in terms of supporting housing and homelessness-related initiatives. And so for us, we work on a fact basis. And so it's very, very odd for a request to come in and then it go right to city council without being informed by a full administrative report. And of course, when you're talking about $200,000 of additional funding, when that pot is already empty, $200,000 of additional funding sort of midstream after the budget is already approved. And so what I saw lining up here, and other councillors saw it as well, was, you know, a motion that said take it from the budget stabilization reserve. What administration had said to Councillor Kieran McKenzie was, we strongly recommend that you do not use that reserve because we track all of our finances monthly. We see great pressure with respect to fuel prices. Every family's feeling that. Well, we've got a whole fleet, including Transit Windsor. So we know there's Transit Windsor pressures. We know there is fleet pressures. We know there are pressures at the fire department coming. And so we know we're probably going to be in, we're trying to manage that particular reserve, make sure we're not in a deficit. But when we look at the numbers for the shelter system, we don't see there to be a bed-related issue. And so the odd part of this is that it you know, the shelter comes out and makes their statement, and all of a sudden it's at city council, but without the benefit of the full administrative report that would always, in normal circumstances, inform council's decision-making. Okay. And that's what Councillor Geniak asked for, is go back. Come back with a report in July, because we don't have these pressures. Certainly the addition of the beds was in the winter, in the coldest months of the year. In June or July, we don't have those pressures.
1: But so McKenzie's saying that, Lady Laffred is saying that they're turning away families. They're turning away females because of this. They're turning away women. Yeah. Couple things there. I understand the cost of gas and everything like that. Yeah. But shouldn't the people of this community be more important than that? Like, again, if they're being turned away and they got to go to the streets, what do you do? And, one more thing. You mentioned the different shelters, right? Yep. And so obviously we have the Mission. It's been brought up with the H4. I understand that. But if you're a woman, especially with children, leaving an abusive relationship, you don't want to go to the Mission. You don't want
4: to
1: go to
4: I'd go to Hiatus House.
1: There's Hiatus
4: House? Go to Hiatus House for sure. IPV, go to Hiatus House.
1: So, like, yeah. But, like, it's been brought up that, you know, there's other beds out there, like the Mission, like the H4. Yes, the Hiatus House is there, but also the Welcome Center is very important as well. So, like, you can't compare those beds
4: to
1: women,
4: Kyle,
1: escaping IPV.
4: But IPV, you've got to decouple the Welcome Center and IPV. IPV, families experiencing IPV ought to go to Hiatus House. They are the primary provider. We know that they have beds available, and if they don't have beds available, there are arrangements that can be made. And so we operate this as a system. And we operate a system on the back end. It's a software system called HIFAS. So every time someone shows up at the Welcome Center or at the Downtown Mission or at Salvation Army, they are registered in the HIFAS system. If they're turned away, they're registered in the HIFAS system. So every day we get a report of the number of people that were turned away. We get a report of the number of beds that were occupied and the number of beds that are empty. And so when we look at this as a system, we're saying what's being requested is 12 additional beds. We don't see initially a bed-related issue. If the issue is the Welcome Center for Women has a funding issue, then that's a different conversation.
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18: Here's the forecast from the AM 800 Weather Center. A yellow heat warning continues. We have a 60% chance of showers and thunderstorms tonight. Wind from the west at 60 kilometers an hour, the low 21. Clearing up tomorrow, a windy high of 28 with Humidex 33. Clear tomorrow night, the low 16. Then for the weekend, we have sunshine on Saturday, the high 29, and cloudy Sunday with a 40% chance of rain, the high 23 or 73 Fahrenheit.
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1: Good morning and welcome back to the Kyle Horner Show. Kyle Horner with you along with Mayor Drew Dilkins, 519-792-2559. Just before I get into the Village at the Barn, a lot of texts coming in saying if we invested more in Transit Windsor, we would have a better system. Is that true? Could we invest? I understand the deficit, no doubt about that. But could we have a better transit system? Because it's been an issue for years. Could we be doing a better job?
4: Well, listen, I mean, I'm all about investing responsibly. And so we have a master plan. We're trying to follow the master plan. In fact, what council said is, you know, the master plan that we have in front of us was sort of a pre-COVID view of what the transit system should look like. And COVID definitely turned things on its head in terms of the way, you know, people get around and people working from home. And it's caused an issue in terms of the cost of running the system. And so council has asked for and approved money and the start of the process to do a new transit master plan to update what we have, take what's relevant. And make sure that we're you know, what was done before COVID is still relevant post-COVID. And so we're going to do that and make sure we hit the mark.
1: Okay, when it comes to the Village at the Barn here, pod-style village for people that don't know, and I have people asking how many rooms. It seems like 102 private lockable dwellings located within the larger secure of the arena there. You got the restrooms. You got the shower facilities. Listen, this is something I've been a fan of, some sort of tiny village, right? When I started Live and Local 6 years ago, I talked with Kitchener-Waterloo about what they have going on up there. It seems to be working, and I've been definitely a fan of something like this. My concern when it comes to the villages, we have no idea what it's going to cost, right? Like my research when it comes to the Aviva Village in Minneapolis, which this is based on, $8 million U.S. just to get it off the ground. Ronaldo joined me, I think it was last week or the week before. Like he brought up the number $50 million. I thought I was being generous and saying, you know, about 20. He brought up $50 million. We have no idea what this is going to cost, right, Drew?
4: You will soon. You will this month. So council's okay. Getting a report this month.
1: Can with you help us out? Like, is $50
4: million
1: legit?
4: I think 50 is more in the ballpark than 20. And that is, of course, you have to go into that arena and basically demolish everything inside the four walls of the arena to be able to do what you want to do. And, of course, that's an old structure, so there's asbestos. There's things that have to be removed and abated in that structure. And I have said from the beginning, we can't do this without federal and provincial support. But Because it's not shelter, because it's actually transitional housing, there are pockets of money available. So I've spoken with our MPs. I've spoken directly with Andrew Dowie. We're going to arm him with all the facts and figures to try and go out and get the funding. And don't forget, you know, we have a plan. Like the H4 was at Waterworld. We were always looking at a permanent H4 site. You'll remember the whole conversation on Wellington, and we looked at that, and we backed away because just the land costs of getting it ready were too high. But we were expecting upwards of like $80 million to build the permanent H4 site on that particular site. So.
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17: From the National Newsroom of the Canadian Press, I'm John Kennedy. Prime Minister Mark Carney is on his way to Europe for meetings in France and Ireland before attending the G7 summit in the French Alps. A government official says the trip is part of Canada's effort to strengthen ties with European partners and diversify trade and security relationships. Carney will meet with the French president and Irish leaders while also visiting the Irish village where his grandparents were born. Officials say discussions in Ireland will focus on trade, technology, artificial intelligence, and investment opportunities. The trip will conclude with a G7 summit where global conflicts and economic challenges are dominant in discussion. Alberta has filed an appeal of a judge's decision to reject a public effort to force a vote on the province quitting Canada.
19: Premier Danielle Smith promised the appeal last month when she called the ruling anti-democratic. The judge found the petition should not have been issued under provincial law and that Smith's government neglected its duty to consult First Nations. The province plans to argue the judge made 14 errors in her decision. They include that the petition did not trigger the duty to consult and that the judge failed to give weight to the democratic purpose of the petition process. Jason White, The Canadian Press.
17: The National Weather Service in the United States says at least three tornadoes hit towns outside of Chicago as severe storms have grounded flights, knocked out power, and brought down trees. Cleanup was already underway in Chicago from Wednesday night's storms, which brought down a tree in the South Shore neighborhood, and with it, part of a natural gas line. ComEd says thousands of customers are still without power. In McKinley Park, Jules Carrasco says even when the power is restored, the damage has been done.
20: The groceries that we bought was like maybe last us about a week, and it was almost like $200. So that's down the drain now.
17: Meanwhile, U.S. President Donald Trump is admitting that not only is his administration close to a deal with Iran, they could be inking the deal as early as this weekend. Trump says he canceled strikes and bombings that he had planned on Iran. ABC News national security and defense analyst Mick Mulroy says this won't be a final agreement, but more likely an agreement on points to negotiate.
21: So I think a lot of it is going to talk about what they aspire to do in the future. Obviously, they're not going to decide on a new nuclear agreement. The last one took 2 years. So this is probably going to be focused on reopening the Strait of Hormuz.
17: And singer-songwriter Alanis Morissette and pop superstar Taylor Swift are among this year's inductees into the Songwriters Hall of Fame. The ceremony in New York also honored KISS founders Gene Simmons and Paul Stanley, songwriter Walter Afanasieff, and producer Christopher Tricky Stewart. This is the Canadian Press. In sports, Nikita Kucherov of the Tampa Bay Lightning won the Hart Trophy as NHL MVP, the second such honor of his career, after also winning the Hart in 2019. Kucherov led all players with 1.71 points a game on 44 goals and 86 assists. With 130 points, he ranked second only to Edmonton's Connor McDavid, who had 138. Matthew Anderson from Mississauga, Ontario, fired 6-under-64 in the last group of the day at the RBC Canadian Open to finish today's first round with a six-way tie atop the leaderboard. Pete Alonso homered to cap a six-run third inning against Bryson Wu, and the Baltimore Orioles withstood three homers from the Seattle Mariners in a 6-5 victory. Adley Rutschman drove in three runs, and Colton Cowser hit a solo shot to help the Orioles salvage a split of a four-game series with the American League West-leading Mariners. From the Canadian Press, I'm John Kennedy.
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18: Here's the latest forecast from the AM 800 Weather Center. We'll have lots of sunshine for today. It'll be windy and warm, the high 28 with humidex 33 or 91 Fahrenheit. Clear with wind becoming light overnight, the low 16. For the weekend, Saturday, we'll have lots of sun, the high 29. Clouds rolling in on Sunday with a 40% chance of rain, the high 23. Again, sunshine and windy today, the high 28.
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2: The World Cup officially gets underway today at 3 p.m. in Mexico City and then tomorrow in our own city. And as a matter of fact, if you would like to go to the FIFA Fan Festival for tomorrow's game between Canada and Bosnia and Herzegovina, we've got two tickets to go to the Garden Pavilion. You can win a pair of Garden Pavilion tickets for tomorrow and take the game in. And that'd be a really nice way to watch the game. So how are we going to do that? I like using a trivia question so that somebody who actually, you know, is actually jonesing to see soccer game because they're a soccer fan, that

0: several games at home in Toronto and Vancouver. So you cannot ask for better. Playing at the World Cup and playing on home soil in front of friends, family, and of course the fans and the nation supporting them.
1: You were inspired as a kid by the 1986 World Cup, which was in Mexico. Can you kind of take us back to that experience and how you fell in love with the beautiful game?
0: Yeah, look, of course, kids these days, when I speak to my own kids and I say soccer wasn't on TV every day like now, or you could watch it on the internet and it's covered media-wise quite often. It only came every 4 years. If you wanted to see what's happening around the world, it was the World Cup. And in 1986, I was in front of my TV. Yeah, the Montreal Canadiens were winning, had won the Stanley Cup, but it's actually the World Cup because Canada participated. I'm born in Montreal, and I realized, hey, this is a world game. It's not just in my neighborhood or in my local environment. This would be great to go to the World Cup and represent Canada and play against the greats. So it started off with that moment at 86, and then a dream started rising and rising. I had the privilege to become a professional player. Unfortunately, I never made it to the World Cup, but I did participate in a few qualifiers. And like I said, and I mentioned, now that the World Cup is in Canada right now and we're going to be able to analyze it, it's going to be great. But yeah, 86 was definitely the starter for a little kid that was dreaming and got to see what it's all about.
1: Well, and you started out in hockey, if I understand, which is sort of the course for any Canadian kid, but ultimately you ended up in soccer for a career.
0: Actually started in soccer first, but I was a hyperactive kid, so my parents, you know, hyperactivity doesn't disappear after 3 or 4 months of soccer in the summer, so they put me in hockey right away also. Played both sports till I was 18. I would say, not like most Canadians, I decided to forego hockey and pursue my path in soccer. Wasn't it a bad choice? But I would say in the 90s, that wasn't the common thing to do, which was to quit hockey, especially it was at the junior ranks, where you're knocking at the door of the NHL and pursue your dream, which was to play professional soccer, and ended up doing that. So yeah, uncommon story, we could say, of playing two sports and choosing the one that wasn't necessarily the most popular at the time, which is different now as soccer has grown in Canada significantly.
1: Well, and that's one of the things, actually. I mean, you mentioned that at the time it was kind of an unlikely scenario for somebody to walk away from hockey and play soccer. But I think everybody's witnessed over the last few years how something that is like a life's passion in countries all over the world, but was never a big deal in the U.S. and Canada, now people are nuts about it.
0: Yeah, it's crazy to see that since the early 2000s and the last decade or so, soccer has grown as the number one sport in Canada. When I mean number one, is registered sport. And so thinking that it's surpassed hockey players, and in the last few years, if you look at the men's national team, because the women's national team has been doing quite well for the last decade or more, but the men's national team in the last, since the last World Cup, has grown as to be a mainstay, a competitive team, and now part of top 30 in the FIFA rankings. Back in my days, we were the highest we moved up was 55th because of a great tournament. But most of the time, the team was in 80th, 90th, and sometimes 100th position. So we definitely didn't get the recognition because we were always considered a hockey nation because the national team wasn't really playing at the standards of the talents that's probably flourishing throughout the country. And now this group, led by Jesse Marsh, since Copa America 2024, has done quite well and is coming into this World Cup with not just the hopes of scoring one goal, in the hopes of securing a first victory, why not several victories, and going to the next round.
1: We're talking with Patrice Bernier. He is a soccer player, soccer coach, now a broadcaster. Can I ask you to kind of tell us what we need to know about the Canadian national team at the World Cup?
0: Yeah, this is okay. We'll be host. They'll be playing Bosnia on June 12th in Toronto, and playing Qatar in Vancouver, and then finishing off with Switzerland in a group phase. They are right now led by a man, Jesse Marsh.

0: was an American who's leading the group, but with several lots of talents. Alphonso Davies is probably the most known Canadian athlete, especially outside of Canada, playing at Bayern Munich and considered one of the best left backs at his position. Jonathan David, who's another prolific goal scorer playing in Juventus, one of the top clubs in Italy and the top clubs in the world, is heading the offense and most likely is the player with the most goals in Canada's history. And then you have players like Maxime Crépeau, who's the number one goalkeeper, who's playing in Orlando in MLS, who's a guy from Montreal. And then you have Ismaël Koné, who's another young player who's playing in the Serie A in Italy. Shows to you that players now are not just playing locally. They're playing abroad, playing in the big leagues, playing in some of the bigger clubs. And this team now has a bit of experience, having gone to the World Cup in 2022. So they're more mature. And they're heading to 2026 with not just the hopes of scoring one goal, which was, I think, the main goal as 86, the country participated but did not win and did not score a goal. 2022, we scored a goal, but we did not win a game. So now the objective is to win games and to go to the next round, which they did quite well, having performed very well in Copa America, which is the South American continent tournament, and they finished fourth, losing to Argentina. And they're showing that I think they're not just competitive, but they can assume that they can beat anybody on a given day with the talents that they have at hand. And a lot of several of the players are playing in prominent leagues in Europe or even here in MLS in North America. And this group is solid and confident that they can have a long journey, which means going to round of 32 and why not further. And so it's possible. And it starts against Bosnia on June 12th in Toronto at BMO Field.
1: Thanks a lot for this. Good to meet you.
0: Thank you a lot, and great tournament.
1: Patrice Bernier is a former soccer player. His most of his career was with the Montreal Impact, but he was also a coach, and he's been broadcasting in French about sports since 2021. Some projects are such a long time in coming, it's almost an anti-climax when the legislation is introduced, but the Carney Liberals have introduced a revamped online harms bill that is effectively the bill that is going to ban kids 16 and under from social media. However, there are all kinds of, there's a lot of wiggle room in it. If the platforms introduce special accounts that are designed for kids or parental controls or both, then they may be able to evade this. And then, you know, no small number of parents, you know already, your kids, I mean, you probably rely on your kids half the time to reconfigure your computer and your smart tablet. So the idea that your kids don't know their way around something like, you know, being blocked from a social media account, no, they'll find a way.
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1: There's a new campaign on demanding the federal government halt changes to Billy Bishop Airport until Toronto residents are properly consulted. It's a letter to the Prime Minister, Mark Carney, and it was signed by 28 prominent Torontonians, including Margaret Atwood, Haley Wickenheiser, David Mervish, Ken Greenberg, who's an architect, Anne Golden, former head of the United Way, and on the list goes, some fairly prominent individuals, including Bob Rae, former ambassador to the UN for Canada, amongst other things. I think you may remember he was premier as well. Bob Rae, it's nice to have you. Good morning.
19: Good morning, John. How are you?
1: I'm okay. Can I first ask you how this letter took form? Because usually a project like this is driven by one or two people, and then they just try to loop others in.
19: Well, that's right. That's a correct way of describing how these activities emerge. I think there's been a lot of talk, chatter, conversation between people about the Island Airport. It comes from a range of perspectives. Some people just flat out opposed. You know, there's a group that's been around for a long time that doesn't like an airport being on the island at all. I'm not in that group. But I am in a group of people who think that you really can't go around the scientific and the consultative processes that you've got to have to look at what is being proposed, and it can't just be foisted on people. I think the failure of the federal government to appoint people to the Harbor Commission is a real problem. And I think we've had this tripartite agreement that's supposed to be in place between the three levels of government. And I just think there's a desire to say, look, Prime Minister, you've got to be aware of the federal government's responsibilities for the Island Airport. It is an airport, and there is an agreement about how this is supposed to operate. And people have to be consulted. And you don't just, dig up a lot of earth and pour it into the lake without the proper environmental protection. And there's all kinds of noise issues. What is the capacity exactly of the airport when it was first expanded? With Porter, the assumption was that it would only be prop planes. So now we're entering into a new universe. Got to know what that is. And I just think there hasn't been enough debate, and they just haven't seen enough reaction. Liberal caucus has been very quiet. So a group of people, I would say Ken Greenberg is probably the most well-known planner historically in the city, who has very strong feelings about the future of Toronto. So we just think it's healthy to have that kind of discussion, that's all.
1: What do you make of people who argue that anybody grieving this airport expansion is sort of a whiny leftist NIMBY person who probably lives south of Bloor and hates everything?
19: I don't feel that way. Yeah. I do live south of Bloor. But by the way, when the airport was being debated in the 70s and 80s, I was a Toronto MP, and I was firmly in favor of maintaining the Island Airport. And I was firmly in favor of allowing us to use dash planes at the airport as a way of showing what the dash planes could do. And this didn't make me universally popular. As premier, I had a lot to do with trying to solidify the future of the island as a community. And I believed in giving greater tenure to the people living on the island. I fought for that for quite a long time. And finally, when I became premier, I was able to do something about it. So I'm one of those classic sort of, I don't think I'm particularly whiny. I think I'm kind of a positive person. I just think, we seem to have lost a little bit of kind of our memory. I don't know, so there's some sort of focus. We've never built projects like this without serious environmental discussion. And I don't know how you turn an airport that was small into something bigger without having a serious discussion about it. And I don't think people should be asleep at the switch. That's all I think. And I think at the end of the day, we may well get a bigger airport. And that's not the end of the world for me. I'm not totally opposed to it. I'm just opposed to doing things, in the middle of the night without anybody noticing. I just think that's not the way it should be.
1: Well, and that's the thing. Doug Ford has kind of done an end run here, and he's taken out the one aspect of the tripartite agreement that he was never going to get approval from, and that was the city of Toronto itself. So now he is the proxy for the city of Toronto. And of course, the Ports Commission loves the idea of expanding the airport. So we're down to one party that can make the decision. And I have to think that's your strategy in writing to the Prime Minister, is because I suspect there are members of his Toronto caucus who are really nervous about this.
19: But they're not talking up enough. And I think there's too much silence on this. And I think, to coin a phrase, I think the caucus needs to be a little more raucous. I think regional caucuses generally have a viewpoint. I can't remember a time when MPs have been so quiet on major issues. And this is certainly a major regional issue for Toronto. So I would hope that the caucus would be a little bit more inquiring as to what's going on and saying, how can you have, how can you do this kind of runaround, which the premier has been trying to do. And there's supposed to be three governments at the table here trying to work this out, and a local community that has legitimate concerns. So, you know, I don't think this is anything particularly lefty or whiny. I think it's just people trying to do their job, and as citizens, just trying to say let's have a serious discussion about this.
1: Well, I actually quite decidedly use those words because I'm constantly being accused of a whiny Chardonnay swilling bicycle riding downtown Torontonian who's opposed to any development.
19: No, I'm not opposed to any development at all. Yeah. I consider myself to be pretty pro development. But I think it's development in perspective and development that's sustainable. And the key thing that I think unites everybody who signed this letter is we believe in sustainability. We don't think you can just look at the entire city as one big development project. The city there's ecological issues around the lake. There's sustainability issues. We've made a point of trying to keep a balance in everything that we do. I think the harbor is a really precious part of the city, not just as a sort of place that we enjoy recreationally, but it's a place where people live. It's also a place where there's a lot of water involved with Lake Ontario. There's a lot of issues here that just need to be discussed and in an intelligent way with scientific information, the kind of thing that used to be seen as part of the environmental assessment process until that just became a swear word. And I think we've got to get the notion of, you know, having assessments in place that are scientifically based and also based on assessing the opinion of the population. And if that doesn't happen, generally speaking, governments who just plow on literally and don't talk to people, it's a problem for democracy. So we've got to have some discussion.
1: Thank you for this. Good to have you.
19: Thanks, John. Keep whining.
1: Yeah, I will.
19: Okay, good.
1: That is former Premier and former Ambassador Bob Rae. The letter I was talking about, signed by a number of prominent Torontonians, and I appreciate that some people think, what do I care what Margaret Atwood thinks? However, Margaret Atwood, you'll remember, went to war against Rob Ford over libraries, and she won that. You know, it's like one of those things where two boxers go at each other for 3 seconds and one of them pastes the other one. She absolutely, it was a takedown. So in a letter to Mark Carney, they write, "Our city's inner harbor is truly a crown jewel, one of our greatest civic achievements." It is signed by 28 prominent Torontonians, including Margaret Atwood, David Mirvish, Olympic gold medalist Haley Wickenheiser, and who else is on the list? It's, well, like I said, there are 20. Oh, here it goes. Paul Bedford, the city's former chief planner. Then there's a number of other people. Bob Rae, quite a lot of people who are from the business community. Shelley Ambrose. And this just sort of cements something I've been asserting through the week, which is Doug Ford, the night he very dramatically took the wraps off his intentions to expand Billy Bishop and take over the city of Toronto's role in the tripartite agreement, suggested that, you know, that this is a done deal. We're moving on. You guys don't get any say. And the core of this particular letter is that Torontonians deserve a say. And I think the worry at Queen's Park, the worry in Doug Ford's office is it's not popular in Toronto.
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1: Lisa Raitt is a former federal cabinet minister and a member of Mark Carney's new Canada-U.S. Advisory Council and joins us now. It's nice to have you. Good morning.
34: Good morning, John. Great to be here. Thank you.
1: So the prime minister more or less shrugged off what Donald Trump had to say yesterday. I mean, what's your take on it? Is it an earthquake in the trade negotiations or just another station of the cross?
34: I like how you put that. Listen, it is... It's a clear indicator of what the next job of Canada is to do. And the next job of Canada is to try to get people who are close to Mr. Trump to be able to say, look, I know you said that, but honestly, we are the farmers of America. We're the laborers of America. We're the business people of America. We actually do need the deal. I don't think it's going to help for Canadians or honestly for Democrats to come forward and say, you know what, we don't like the way Donald Trump is handling it. We're at the point where we need people around him to say, no, no, no, look, they really do. We do need them, and we should try to conclude this issue.
1: The attitude over the last year or so, I think, has evolved, and it seems to trend toward, instead of how do we suck up to Trump, it's how do we wait this thing out, or how do we just, you know, circle around him until he agrees to a deal. But what kind of advice are you and your council giving the prime minister?
34: So the advice is actually the experience of what the sectors are having happen to them in Canada right now. And it's also gathering up the kinds of conversations that they're having with their customers and their colleagues across the border. That information is really super important because it's going to help Canada shape how they're going to take on this grand effort of getting the president to say to the people who are negotiating, okay, it's time. Let's just sort this out and get it done. And that's the signal, because everybody's ready to go and get the deal done that needs to get done. We've circled around each other for a year. I think why we're different now, John, than we were last year is because there's a lot more water under the bridge. We all understand the legalities of it a bit more. We understand what the Supreme Court has done in the United States. But as well, you can't deny the fact that in Ontario and Quebec, we're still feeling some pain when it comes to these tariffs. And as a result, you know, action is necessary. And a plan going forward with new people, fresh blood, that's necessary too. And that's what they have.
1: My understanding is, in spite of Donald Trump sort of almost saying, that's it, we're done, that negotiations are still quite active. Is that the case?
34: Absolutely. That's the one thing that I learned, you know, when we had our advisory council meeting last week, the one thing that I learned was there is a lot of discussion still happening across the border. When the prime minister says, you know, we've got a CUSMA deal, it's a good deal. It's true. It's a deal of Congress. The Americans have indicated they don't want to change that deal, and they don't want to change that deal because they can't change the deal. What they do want is a letter on top of it, amending some things to make sure that Americans get the value that they want out of that deal. And Canadians are, our trade people are there and in contact all the time, just going through. It's a very different negotiation than we had back when we did CUSMA 1. And the reason being is that it's just a few things that need to be dealt with, not necessarily the whole thing. But the Canadian goal is to get those Section 232 tariffs off.
1: And if you're advising the Prime Minister, which you are actually, but I don't know if he's asked on this particular file, his one-on-one relationship to Donald Trump, what would you tell him? Because some people think that Trump is, you know, playing poker, and other people just think he's making it up as he goes along.
34: I think, the Prime Minister, well, listen, thank goodness the Prime Minister has the experience where he's encountered all kinds of sorts around the world in different kinds of places, right? So he is not stupid when it comes to understanding the EQ and making sure that you deal with the person on the other side. He'd spent, you know, the last couple of years being an investment banker where he does deals, and you do deals with difficult people. And this is kind of the same milieu. G7 is going to be super important. I'm going to be watching very carefully how he approaches Donald Trump and what Donald Trump says about their interaction. They don't have a bilateral set, is my understanding from the media, but you can always have these pull asides or discussions. So maybe something will break. I don't want to set expectations, but I'm still going to set expectations. This is an important trip for the Prime Minister to try to sort something out.
1: And in the wake of what Trump had to say yesterday, does that raise your concern level, or are you with the Prime Minister? It's like, whatever.
34: Oh, I'm not concerned. No. Because it's a standard commentary, but what it does do is it reminds us all that the game plan has to be getting the people of the United States to convince Donald Trump that this is a deal that adds value to them and is good for them. And as soon as that sinks in, I think the president will then allow his people to get to the brass tacks of signing some paper.
1: Thanks for this. Good to have you.
34: Always good, John. Take care. Have a good morning.
1: So the TTC is rolling out a new system. It's called a real-time monitoring tool. It's actually the official name of the program is Subway Assistance Management Program, SAM for short. And effectively, somebody's going to be watching you. And if you misbehave, then they're going to scold you.
4: Stop smoking immediately. You are being recorded. Police and special constables will be this guy who really wants some guys.
1: That's easy to understand. The chairman of the TTC is Jamal Myers, a city councilor. It's nice to have you. Good morning.
6: Morning, John.
1: Okay, so, I mean, give me a general description of the system. Is there somebody who's going to be sitting in a room somewhere, switching back and forth and watching subway stations looking for troublemakers?
6: Yeah, that's exactly right. We're going to have two dedicated people. Monday to Friday, it'll be staffed at one person for the weekend. We're looking to ramp that up, but for now, as we do the system-wide rollout, and there's going to be some element of proactive, looking for people who are violating TTC bylaws, smoking, loitering, aggressive panhandling, roughhousing, that kind of thing. But we're also counting on our passengers to, you know, if they see something, to report it, to Transit Control using the Safe TTC app. Once that message is received by Transit Control, they can then go and directly call out the bad behavior and, if necessary, deploy the appropriate resources in order to stop it.
1: Okay. There is a certain 1984 aspect to this. I mean, I think we all want measures to make the subway system more pleasant and less dangerous, but sort of deputizing every passenger as a potential, for ratting people out is some people will find that a bit much.
6: Well, I mean, it's not like there weren't cameras there before. So these cameras are already there. We already had a PA system. We were updating the PA system from an analog to a digital PA system. So when we were doing the transformation, we said, hey, we can do this on top of what we're already doing. We can add in this SAM programming so that we can actually, you know, be everywhere. Our special constables can't be, simply we don't have enough of them. So we think this is the right way to go. And in places that they have implemented this, particularly in Sacramento, the results have been quite dramatic in terms of the number of incidents that are down. I understand that, you know, sometimes people feel uncomfortable maybe reporting on something. But I can say, as someone who frequently uses the TTC, people feel far more uncomfortable when they see people doing things that they shouldn't be doing, whether it's drugs, whether it's loitering, or whether it's, you know, smoking.
1: What kind of a cost does this program have?
6: So the cost to do the upgrade was $250,000, and this was going to be happening anyways when we moved the PA system from the analog to the digital system. And we are using internal resources, special constables right now, to monitor on the more proactive basis.
1: And when you say the PA system has been updated, this is the PA system everywhere, including like in the subways? I'm actually going to be able to understand things?
6: Not in the subway. So we have gone and audited the subways. We're frequently auditing those subways. We've been working with our Advisory Committee on Accessible Transit, ACAT, to do that audit properly to make sure that the PA system is audible. But the upgrade that we did is in the stations, and that was lines 1, 2, and 4. As you know, lines 5 and line 6 are owned by Metrolinx.
1: Thanks a lot for this.
6: Thank you so much.
1: That is Jamal Myers, Toronto City Councillor and Chair of the TTC. And speaking of community issues, we've talked on and off over the last couple of months, as a matter of fact, about an effort to figure out how to keep people out of Barber Hall Park on Church Street in the Wellesley Village. And that has ultimately the idea of putting up a fence or of banning people from the park. I mean, technically, you're not allowed in a city park from midnight until 5:30. But at the same time, that particular park, Barber Hall Park, is a crossway between Church and Jarvis. So, you know, it's a means of transiting by foot or bicycle. Anyway, efforts to put up a fence were kiboshed by a city committee. Chris Moyes, the local city councillor, who had been advocating for some kind of change in order to bring about a degree of order in the park, says he doesn't know why he ended up being the bad guy in all of this. Moyce told his fellow councillors he had only wanted to help. He didn't understand how the narrative shifted against him, painting him as a villain. Well, I can tell you, Why? It's because the community didn't like this. And so they resented the fact that their city councillor was the guy who was acting against them.
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35: Here's the latest forecast from the AM 800 Weather Center. We'll have lots of sunshine for today. It'll be windy and warm, the high 28 with humidex 33 or 91 Fahrenheit. Clear with wind becoming light overnight, the low 16. For the weekend, Saturday, we'll have lots of sun, the high 29. Clouds rolling in on Sunday with a 40% chance of rain, the high 23. Again, sunshine and windy today, the high 28.
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1: Good morning, Dan Riskin.
5: Good morning. How are you?
1: I'm okay. Apparently, it's a good thing I don't have a cat because they bring home disease.
5: Well, yeah, and they also treat you like garbage.
1: Yes.
5: You know, that's the other thing is they're total snobs. I do like cats, but, you know, there's this constant sort of question in Canada, at least, about whether you have an indoor cat or an outdoor cat. And this is a paper that gives you good reasons to have an indoor cat. I mean, one reason to have an indoor cat and not an outdoor cat is that cats in Canada kill about 60 million birds every year. So they're out there just decimating wildlife. So that's one thing. But this is a study of sort of looking around the world, 88 different countries, at all the different diseases that a cat can get. And which of those a human can get from the cat. And that ranges from SARS-CoV-2 to toxoplasmosis, which is a kind of animal that can get inside your brain. It's
1: right.
5: Not good. Toxocara, fungi, worms. Anyway, they find 124 different diseases that cats can carry, of which 97 can infect humans. So almost 100 different things you can get from a cat. And outdoor cats are 3 to 5 times more likely to carry these pathogens and basically are no different from feral cats that don't even have an owner. So the fact that even though you're taking kitty to the vet and getting shots and all those things, they still fill up with worms and they basically become the same thing. So it's just another reason. It's easier if you have a new cat than if you've got an old cat that's used to going outside. I get that. But if you've got a new kitten, maybe think about making it an indoor cat because it's going to keep you healthier and it's definitely better for wildlife.
1: Right. And also it won't get eaten by a coyote.
5: There's that piece too. I mean, there's a new poster in my neighborhood right now of a cat that has vanished. And every time I see those, I'm like, well, I think we know what happened. I think the kitty's not just hiding under a car somewhere. I think kitty's probably fed a nice coyote somewhere.
1: So there's a new theory that a stone from Stonehenge actually traveled 700 kilometers. That's nuts.
5: It's not. Well, so, I mean, 700 kilometers... As Canadians, 700 kilometers, you're like, yeah, that's, I mean, how long a drive is that? But I mean, if you live in Great Britain, that's from the top to the bottom. That's like as far as you can go. And that's like Stonehenge is at the bottom of Great Britain. And what they're saying is that this stone came from the top of Great Britain, from northern Scotland, like basically the top right corner of that whole island. And that's crazy. I mean, so Stonehenge has a bunch of different stones. There are these different ones, these Sarsen stones. They're thought to come from like 25 kilometers away. That's impressive. They're big. And 25 kilometers is not nothing, but nearby. And then there are these ones called blue stones that come from Wales. That's about 230 kilometers away. But there's this one stone called the altar stone that's really big. It's like, I think it's 6 tons. And they've just not been able to nail down exactly where it's from. And so this is a new analysis. And it infers that it comes from northern Scotland based on basically what it's built out of. But then they try to figure out what path it could possibly have taken, because surely glaciers did some of the work, so humans found it lying nearby. Like, that would really help. But they've reconstructed how the glaciers move, and they figure it could have gotten dragged out to what is now the North Sea during the Ice Age. But it doesn't really give a path that would bring it all the way to where Stonehenge is now. So humans, back in the day, had to find a way to transport this giant stone. Whether they did it by boat, whether they did it over land, that's unclear. But it's cool to have an idea of where this one stone comes from.
1: And who has been preoccupying themselves with squirrel droppings?
5: Well, I have this morning because I've been reading about this paper about, and this is my new favorite word, paleo feces. That's, it feels like, I can't tell if it's a Scrabble word.
1: That would be a great drag name.
5: There it is. I could not figure out what puzzle it was the answer to. I didn't know if it was an insult, but yes, a drag name, paleo feces. Yes, I don't know. I can't wait to meet paleo feces. That would be amazing. So this is DNA in feces from a squirrel that pooped in the Yukon, like in the Ice Age. And when it had this underground burrow and it poops and then it gets frozen and it's like preserved. It's like in a freezer for tens of thousands of years. And so there's a bunch of these and researchers have been trying to get the DNA out of it. And you get the squirrel's DNA, but and you get the bacterial DNA from what lives in the squirrel's gut, but then you also get like all these other things from their habitat, because apparently the squirrels must be like gnawing on bones and other things, because you get horses, you get bison, you get mammoths, you get American cheetahs, like all these mammals that don't exist anymore, you can get DNA from them. And so it's like a really great way to sample what the diversity of life was in that part of the world back in the day, thanks to these squirrels pooping underground and providing paleo feces.
1: And, you know, I find it fascinating what we can mine in order to learn more about ancient animal life. But poop is a fascinating thing.
5: It really is. And it's the gift that keeps giving. When I was doing my work on vampire bats on a treadmill, which you and I love talking
1: yes.
5: about, I had an undergrad field assistant who was with me, and he was doing an undergrad project at the time, trying to isolate the DNA out of the poop of vampire bats to find out what animals they were feeding on. And that was a very hard thing, and he was getting all kinds of... It did not work. And he spent 4 years trying to get this to work for his whole undergrad. And now the tools have evolved so much that it just works much better. And so what's cool about this story for me is I know how hard it is to isolate that DNA. Like, it's not a given that you get it. And the fact that the technologies have gotten to the point where they can actually get information out of that poop, when before it was just a pile of poop, now it's a little pile of gold.
1: Thank you very much.
5: Thank you.
1: Gold poop. We are joined for the Morning Brief by Sabrina Nanji. She is the author of the Daily Bulletin, Queen's Park Observer. Good morning.
4: Good morning, John.
1: Okay, well, let's start with this letter. Do you think it might make a difference?
4: I think that, you know, for people in Toronto and you know, numbers suggest that we're pretty split on expanding the airport, it will matter. And, you know, I don't know how much sway the city itself has, but obviously the feds do. I mean, Doug Ford and the province can Bigfoot City Hall, and he's already kind of indicated he's going to do that. But I do think that, especially for Ottawa and even like the Liberal MPs in Toronto, this will go a long way. Ford seems to be pretty confident, has suggested that the feds are on board. Mark Carney has said he hasn't really formed an opinion yet. So I do think they will be paying close attention to this consultation that's happening. But at the end of the day, I do think that politically anyway, they're maybe not sweating folks like Margaret Atwood and, you know, Bob Rae railing against this, and they might be plowing ahead, but I think it's a bit more politically makes Mark Carney and Ottawa and the Liberal MPs in Toronto a little bit more politically vulnerable.
1: President Donald Trump yesterday extemporizing on CUSMA and saying he's not really looking to renew it. I suppose some people could see that as hard-ass bargaining. Others would see it as his continued, you know, fiscal and economic ignorance. But what do you see? Because the Prime Minister just shrugged the whole thing off.
4: Yeah, and that was my first instinct too. I was like thinking to myself, is this the art of the deal? Like, he's just playing hardball right now. But again, you know, it's not a no. I think if I'm like reading between the lines of what he's saying is we're not looking to renew CUSMA. You know, that could mean anything. And maybe he just means he's looking for a better deal for the U.S., which is also something he's talked about. At the end, you know, we do tend to like roll our eyes anytime Trump is saying anything these days, you know, calling us the 51st state. But at the end of the day, like, we are kind of at his whims, and especially when it comes to this trade deal. So, you know, there's still time to go before this July 1st deadline. And I think Mark Carney playing it cool, at least for now, is the right move.
1: Meanwhile, the FIFA president says World Cup ticket prices are just what they are, and everybody...
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8: From the national newsroom of the Canadian Press, I'm John Kennedy. Canada U.S. Trade Minister Dominic LeBlanc says he expects to see bilateral agreements negotiated with the United States as Canada and Mexico extend a critical continental trade pact. Prime Minister Mark Carney says Canada is also looking for a bilateral trade agreement with Mexico.
9: We are looking for a bilateral deal with Mexico as well, and we'll work forward on that. But there would be some commonalities that are retained as part of CUSMA's extension.
8: Carney says there has been progress in negotiations since LeBlanc met with the United States Trade Representative Jamison Greer in Washington last week. Meanwhile, the Prime Minister unveiled a national food strategy that he says will feed more Canadians with Canadian food. The government says the strategy is backed by more than $3 billion in investments over a decade. A third of that is to build food terminals and other infrastructure to make it easier for independent grocers to buy from farmers and food processors. The plan aims to grow more food in Canada year-round, with $750 million earmarked for greenhouses and hydroponic facilities. Alberta has filed its appeal of a judge's decision to reject a public effort to force a vote on the province quitting Canada.
10: Premier Danielle Smith promised the appeal last month when she called the ruling anti-democratic. The judge found the petition should not have been issued under provincial law and that Smith's government neglected its duty to consult First Nations. The province plans to argue the judge made 14 errors in her decision. They include that the petition did not trigger the duty to consult and that the judge failed to give weight to the democratic purpose of the petition process. Jason White, The Canadian Press.
8: Finance Minister François-Philippe Champagne says he followed all of the conflict of interest rules on the Alto High Speed Rail project. The minister testified at the Parliamentary Ethics Committee today after months of scrutiny from federal conservatives. Champagne says he proactively contacted the Federal Ethics Commissioner when someone close to him got a job offer to become a vice president at the Crown Corporation. He says the commissioner told him there was no risk of a conflict of interest because he has no power over human resources at Alto. But Champagne says he instituted a screen to recuse himself from specific decisions just to be safe. A deal with Iran is so close that U.S. President Donald Trump says it could be signed over the next few days, possibly in Europe. President Trump also claimed that the Strait of Hormuz will officially open the moment that the deal is signed. ABC foreign correspondent Patrick Reval says Iranian officials haven't said anything publicly yet.
11: We've also been hearing from Israel. Israel's Prime Minister Benjamin Netanyahu, has called President Trump and discussed this memorandum of understanding. According to sources, Israel was not informed of in advance and was surprised to learn of this, that a deal was imminent.
8: This is the Canadian Press. In sports, Matthew Anderson from Mississauga, Ontario, fired 6-under-64 in the last group of the day at the RBC Canadian Open to finish today's first round with a six-way tie atop the leaderboard. Pete Alonso homered to cap a six-run third inning against Bryson Wu, and the Baltimore Orioles withstood three homers from the Seattle Mariners in a 6-5 victory. Nikita Kucherov of the Tampa Bay Lightning won the Hart Trophy as NHL MVP, the second such honor of his career, after also winning the Hart in 2019. Kucherov led all players with 1.71 points a game on 44 goals and 86 assists. With 130 points, he ranked second only to Edmonton's Connor McDavid, who had 138. Adley Rutschman drove in three runs, and Colton Cowser hit a solo shot to help the Orioles salvage a split of a four-game series with the American League West leading Mariners. From the Canadian Press, I'm John Kennedy.
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35: Here's the latest forecast from the AM 800 Weather Center. We'll have lots of sunshine for today. It'll be windy and warm, the high 28 with humidex 33 or 91 Fahrenheit. Clear with wind becoming light overnight, the low 16. For the weekend, Saturday, we'll have lots of sun, the high 29. Clouds rolling in on Sunday with a 40% chance of rain, the high 23. Again, sunshine and windy today, the high 28.
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7: Here's the latest forecast from the AM 800 Weather Center. We'll have lots of sunshine for today. It'll be windy and warm, the high 28, with humidex 33 or 91 Fahrenheit. Clear with wind becoming light overnight, the low 16. For the weekend, Saturday, we'll have lots of sun, the high 29. Clouds rolling in on Sunday with a 40% chance of rain, the high 23. Again, sunshine and windy today, the high 28.
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15: From the National Newsroom of the Canadian Press, I'm Rob Westgate. Prime Minister Mark Carney is heading overseas for a six-day trip to Europe, which starts with a stop in Paris and a meeting with French President Emmanuel Macron. It is Carney's ninth trip to Europe with the continent, taking on a greater importance following the cooling of Canada-US relations. In particular, the PM has looked across the Atlantic for new and less volatile trade and security partnerships. Carney will wrap up the trip by attending the annual G7 Leader Summit, which is taking place in the French Alps. Meanwhile, Prime Minister Mark Carney says the opening of the Gordie Howe International Bridge has been delayed at the request of the United States. And when asked about Michigan State Republicans pushing to change the bridge agreement, which saw Canada front the bill in exchange for the tolls to cover the costs, Carney said bluntly, Canada paid for the bridge.
16: We ensured that half of the construction work and the activity associated with it was shared with Michigan. The benefits, of course, of the bridge will be shared by all.
15: The Prime Minister also noted that the bridge delay is not connected to the ongoing negotiations on the Canada-US-Mexico Agreement on Trade. At West now, where the Alberta government is filing an appeal of a judge's decision to toss aside a petition that was calling for separation from Canada. The ruling found the referendum petition should not have been issued under provincial law and that Premier Danielle Smith's government neglected its duty to consult First Nations. Smith called last month's ruling anti-democratic, while also promising to pursue an appeal. The mother of a BC teenager who died by suicide after being exploited online says proposed federal legislation tackling online safety would have helped her daughter. Carol Todd's daughter, Amanda, took her own life in 2012, and Todd says the Safe Social Media Act addresses concerns around mental health and social media that will protect youth online. She says the bill, which would force social media companies to block access for children under 16, is something Amanda would have wanted.
17: Amanda wanted kids safe, and she wanted to be safe.
15: Todd says she's meeting with the BC Attorney General, Nikki Sharma, next week to discuss digital literacy and the use of AI in classrooms. And finally, a Toronto police officer was killed after being shot in the city's West End early Thursday morning. Mayor Olivia Chow says what happened to 43-year-old Constable Mark Pinizzotto is heartbreaking.
2: There are no words that can ease the pain of the family, the loved ones, and the colleagues across the service. They are very much in our thoughts as they face this profound loss.
15: Benazzotto was shot during an exchange of gunfire while conducting a search warrant. He had been with the force for 18 years. This is the Canadian Press. In sports, Andrei Svechnikov scored twice and Sebastian Aho added a second period goal in a breakout game for Carolina's top-line performers, helping the Hurricanes beat the Vegas Golden Knights 4-2 to move within a victory of winning the Stanley Cup. Over to the CFL now, where Bo Levi Mitchell threw a pair of touchdown passes to Keandre Smith as the Hamilton Tiger Cats spoiled the Winnipeg Blue Bombers' home opener with a 37-27 victory. The Ticats were coming off an overtime loss to Montreal and moved to 1-1. It's the first time the team hasn't opened a season 0-2 since 2019. And finally, Dodgers two-way star Shohei Ohtani hit his 13th homer of the season. That was before leaving the game due to left knee inflammation. Los Angeles would ultimately beat the Pittsburgh Pirates 8-6 as the reigning National League MVP hit his solo homer in the third inning. From the Canadian Press, I'm Rob Westgate.
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19: Here's the latest forecast from the AM 800 Weather Center. We'll have lots of sunshine for today. It'll be windy and warm, the high 28 with humidex 33 or 91 Fahrenheit. Clear with wind becoming light overnight, the low 16. For the weekend, Saturday, we'll have lots of sun, the high 29. Clouds rolling in on Sunday with a 40% chance of rain, the high 23. Again, sunshine and windy today, the high 28.
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1: This hour we'll take your calls with Dr. Stephen Meyer about the story of everything when we come right back on Coast to Coast AM. Have you been on a cruise recently? Listen to this. 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
12: Thought in roughly the same direction that's been taking place for a long time, but it was certainly not all. I started out very skeptical about belief in God originally, and came to faith through. Two phases of deliberation, one philosophical and the other later scientific.
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5: Here's the latest forecast from the AM 800 Weather Center. We'll have lots of sunshine for today. It'll be windy and warm, the high 28, with humidex 33 or 91 Fahrenheit. Clear with wind becoming light overnight, the low 16. For the weekend, Saturday, we'll have lots of sun, the high 29. Clouds rolling in on Sunday with a 40% chance of rain, the high 23. Again, sunshine and windy today, the high 28.
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0: you know, our brain can grasp, even if you're a genius. That's my feeling about it. But your mom always said that. And I missed hearing your mom on her birthday this year. Maybe I missed it, but I don't know if she called in as usual this year.
1: She didn't call in this time. She wanted to take a little break. But thank you for that, Will. I appreciate that. Stephen, as we wrap things up, what's your next project?
2: Well, thanks for asking. I love the last caller's point, too. I think there's so many things that we can't understand. But it's also, again, as I've been saying, so amazing the things we have been able to understand, and that we can actually use scientific reasoning to realize that there must have been a mind behind life and behind the universe. It's part of our uniform experience, the basis of all scientific reasoning, that information always comes from a mind. And lo and behold, we find informational code in every living cell of every living organism pointing to such a mind.
1: Come back again, Stephen. Come back again, my friend. We'll be back in a moment to talk about Planet X on Coast to Coast AM.
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15: From the National Newsroom of the Canadian Press, I'm Rob Westgate. The governing Liberals have announced a national food strategy meant to expand choice and lower prices. Now, the strategy aims to help independent grocers compete with large retailers. Prime Minister Mark Carney says Canada relies on other countries for some essential foods.
16: Nearly 90% of our fresh fruit and nuts are imported, more than 70% of our vegetables. And that reliance on foreign markets means that every global shock, foreign conflict, a drought, tariffs, shows up directly at grocery stores across this country.
15: The government says five large retailers dominate 75% of Canada's grocery market, along with much of the system for distributing food. Meanwhile, the Prime Minister's push to strengthen Canada's ties with Europe continues this week with a six-day trip. Canadian Press reporter Catherine Morrison says Carney has taken off for his ninth visit to the continent since being sworn into office a little more than 15 months ago.
17: He will start off his six-day trip in Paris, where he'll meet with French President Emmanuel Macron. He'll then go to Ireland, where he will meet with Michelle Martin, the head of government of Ireland, and Catherine Connolly, the president of Ireland. He will then make a more personal visit to County Mayo, where his grandparents lived until they immigrated to Canada in the 90s.

0: 1920s.
1: Carney will end the trip in the French Alps at the annual G7 Leaders Summit. After losing her teenage daughter to suicide, triggered by online sexual exploitation, a BC mother says new federal legislation is a crucial step toward protecting kids on the internet. The Safe Social Media Act would force social media companies to block access for children under the age of 16 and regulate the companies behind AI chatbots. Carol Todd says the proposed bill is something her daughter Amanda would have wanted and is part of her legacy. Todd says that despite some gray areas in the bill, she is pleased with its focus on online safety and believes there is time to address any shortfalls as it moves through the House of Commons. And finally, a Toronto police officer was shot dead Thursday morning while carrying out what the police union called a high-risk takedown at an apartment building in the city's northwest. Identified as 43-year-old Constable Mark Pinozotto, he died after being shot in an exchange of gunfire. Mayor Olivia Chow says she knew his mother and knows the grief the family is feeling is being shared across the city.
2: Police officers go to work every day knowing the risk, putting themselves in harm's way to protect others. And today is a devastating reminder of that sacrifice. We also recognize the toll and moments like this take on all first responders who continue to show up for us.
1: A 19-year-old male suspect remains at large while another is recovering in hospital. This is the Canadian Press. In sports, Andrei Svechnikov scored twice and Sebastian Aho added a second period goal in a breakout game for Carolina's top-line performers, helping the Hurricanes beat the Vegas Golden Knights 4-2 to move within a victory of winning the Stanley Cup. Over to the CFL now, where Bo Levi Mitchell threw a pair of touchdown passes to Keandre Smith as the Hamilton Tiger Cats spoiled the Winnipeg Blue Bombers' home opener with a 37-27 victory. The Ticats were coming off an overtime loss to Montreal and moved to 1-1. It's the first time the team hasn't opened a season 0-2 since 2019. And finally, Dodgers two-way star Shohei Ohtani hit his 13th homer of the season. That was before leaving the game due to left knee inflammation. Los Angeles would ultimately beat the Pittsburgh Pirates 8-6 as the reigning National League MVP hit his solo homer in the third inning. From the Canadian Press, I'm Rob Westgate.
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7: Here's the latest forecast from the AM 800 Weather Center. We'll have lots of sunshine for today. It'll be windy and warm, the high 28 with humidex 33 or 91 Fahrenheit. Clear with wind becoming light overnight, the low 16. For the weekend, Saturday, we'll have lots of sun, the high 29. Clouds rolling in on Sunday with a 40% chance of rain, the high 23. Again, sunshine and windy today, the high 28.
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5: Here's the latest forecast from the AM 800 Weather Center. We'll have lots of sunshine for today. It'll be windy and warm, the high 28 with humidex 33 or 91 Fahrenheit. Clear with wind becoming light overnight, the low 16. For the weekend, Saturday, we'll have lots of sun, the high 29. Clouds rolling in on Sunday with a 40% chance of rain, the high 23. Again, sunshine and windy today, the high 28.
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17: From the National Newsroom of the Canadian Press, I'm Rob Westgate. Prime Minister Mark Carney is Europe-bound this morning for a six-day trip which begins in France. After meeting with French President Emmanuel Macron later today, he'll then shift over to Ireland to meet with the Irish head of government and president. Deirdre Gilbin heads up the Ireland-Canada Business Association, and she says Irish people have never forgotten the work the Canadians did to welcome those fleeing famine back in the 1800s.
18: 38,000 people left Dublin, and that many were sick, dying, and landed on the shores of Toronto when Toronto had a population of 20,000. That was an amazing thing for a city to take in. Nearly twice in their population, and the amount of people who died in service of us, the Irish. And that happened at different ports around Canada.
17: Carney will also be meeting with Irish business leaders to promote Canadian investments and highlight national interest projects. Now, with large U.S. tech companies going public this year, financial experts say investors should prioritize companies with track records on delivering returns. Brianne Gardner, senior wealth manager of Velocity Investments Partners at Raymond James, says she is generally cautious regarding IPOs.
19: IPOs, I think in general, can often see strong first day performance. And I think that's a lot of the hype too that you do see. But over usually the following years, I think many underperform the broader market.
17: Gardner says she recommends letting new stocks trade for around 5 to 7 months before investors consider allocating. Now over to the Atlantic, where Canada Post says it will be introducing community mailboxes to parts of Halifax, Fredericton, and Oromocto in 2027. The Crown Corporation saying the mailboxes will replace door-to-door delivery for about 17,000 addresses in each of the cities. It also says it's starting talks with local government

0: requirements about making the switch. Canada Post says introducing the community mailboxes will help it cut costs. Now onto the international stage, U.S. President Donald Trump is again saying a new peace agreement with Iran is in reach and could be signed as soon as this weekend. Reporter Louise Martinez.
1: According to President Trump, conceptually right now there is an agreement on a memorandum of understanding. And as we heard from last time around, the memorandum of understanding is just an initial step to then get to even more nitty-gritty talks about what to do with Iran's highly enriched uranium and their missile production plants, and et cetera. So, yes, we've been through this before, especially just a few weeks ago, but a lot remains to be seen.
0: Trump is going so far as to say a signing ceremony could take place in Europe and that officials, including Vice President J.D. Vance, would be attending. And finally, American meteorologists say an El Nino has formed, and it'll be a big, bad, and costly one, with heat, floods, droughts, and fire. This is the Canadian Press. In sports, the Carolina Hurricanes beat the Vegas Golden Knights 4-2, moving to within a victory of winning the Stanley Cup and taking a 3-2 lead in the best-of-seven series. Canes coach Rod Brindamore says their game picked up after a rather unimpressive first period.
2: I didn't like a lot of the stuff we were doing at times, but I think the goalie, Buss had a lot of poise. I think he looked pretty calm in there and obviously played a great game for us.
0: Netminder Brandon Bussey finished with 22 saves in his second career postseason start. And over to the CFL now, where the Hamilton Tiger Cats spoiled the Winnipeg Blue Bombers home opener, posting a 37-27 victory. Bo Levi Mitchell tossing a pair of touchdown passes. The Ticats were coming off an overtime loss to Montreal. They moved to 1-1. It's the first time the team hasn't opened a season 0-2 since 2019. And Canada's World Cup campaign kicks off today with a match against Bosnia-Herzegovina. From the Canadian Press, I'm Rob Westgate.
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12: Here's the latest forecast from the AM 800 Weather Center. We'll have lots of sunshine for today. It'll be windy and warm, the high 28 with humidex 33 or 91 Fahrenheit. Clear with wind becoming light overnight, the low 16. For the weekend, Saturday, we'll have lots of sun, the high 29. Clouds rolling in on Sunday with a 40% chance of rain, the high 23. Again, sunshine and windy today, the high 28.
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5: 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That the bots are winning? That AI actually stands for alarmingly invasive? 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
6: Here's the latest forecast from the AM 800 Weather Center. We'll have lots of sunshine for today. It'll be windy and warm, the high 28 with humidex 33 or 91 Fahrenheit. Clear with wind becoming light overnight, the low 16. For the weekend, Saturday, we'll have lots of sun, the high 29. Clouds rolling in on Sunday with a 40% chance of rain, the high 23. Again, sunshine and windy today, the high 28.
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8: Twenty degrees in Windsor, Essex, clearing this morning with a high today of 29.84 Fahrenheit. I'm Paul McDonald, AM 800 News. Coming up, Unifor pushing ahead with a bad faith bargaining charge against Titan Tool and Die, and drivers urged to zipper merge during construction season. But first, Prime Minister Mark Carney says the opening of the Gordie Howe International Bridge was delayed at the request of the United States. When asked about Michigan State Republicans pushing to change the bridge agreement, which saw Canada shoulder construction costs in exchange for tolls, Carney said Canada paid for the bridge. The Prime Minister also insisted the bridge delay is not connected to ongoing negotiations on the Canada-U.S.-Mexico Agreement on Trade. President Donald Trump said back in February the United States would need to be compensated before he would allow the bridge to open, and earlier this week the White House said the President's position had not changed. The union representing locked-out workers at Titan Tool and Die in Windsor is moving ahead with a bad-faith bargaining complaint against the company. Unifor Local 195 President Emile Naboot accuses the company of being unethical and says there's no point in continuing mediation. Naboot is not sure how long the next step will take.
9: We are hoping that will go quick, but again, this is one option we are going to utilize, but we have multiple other options. And Unifor are here to represent the member and the worker, and we are not going to let Titan Tool get away with it, and we're going to fight till the end.
8: Naboot says the company informed the union in writing that it no longer wants to be in business as of January 13th, 2026. He says Titan Tool and Die has a legal obligation to pay severance and termination, but continues to say it does not have the money and assets. Workers have been on the picket lines since being locked out last August. Three people face charges in connection with a violent assault in Windsor that left a man with life-threatening injuries. Police say a 44-year-old man had arranged to meet a woman he knows in a garage at a home in the 1100 block of Marion Avenue Monday morning. Investigators say shortly after she arrived, two men forced

0: their way in and beat the victim with a baseball bat. A neighbor who witnessed the assault chased one suspect on foot while the other two suspects fled in a vehicle. Police say during their escape, the female hit the resident with the car, sustaining minor injuries. The Major Crimes Unit says two suspects were arrested in a parking lot in Strathroy on Tuesday, while a third suspect turned himself into police the following day. Charges include aggravated assault, assault with a weapon, dangerous operation of a vehicle, and failure to stop after an accident. AM 800 News Time is 5:03. Sunshine on the way, a high today of 29. To keep traffic moving during construction season, commuters are being urged to zipper merge. That's when drivers use both lanes until the merge point and then take turns moving into a single lane. Stacy McGuire is the city's executive director of operations and deputy chief engineer.
1: Everybody's trying to be as courteous as possible. They see that a lane reduction is coming up ahead, and everybody tries to get into the open lane very, very early. And what this does is it just backs vehicles up in a single file line for miles, kilometers, since we are in Canada.
0: Transportation experts say early merging leaves valuable road space unused, creating longer delays and increased frustration for drivers. The Alzheimer's Society of Windsor and Essex County is a step closer to what's being called the Next Generation and Beyond headquarters in Tecumseh. Town Council has approved, in principle, a partnership to develop a two-story, 20,000-square-foot dementia-friendly facility on town land near Tecumseh Arena. Society Chief Executive Officer Sally Bennett Olzak says projections show about 9,400 people aged 40 and older are currently living with dementia in Windsor, Essex.
2: Looking ahead just 3.5 short years to 2030, that number jumps up, it would appear, by about 2,000 more people to about 11,500 or so. And then when we talk generationally here with this hoped for, dreamed of, intended new building, those numbers looking ahead to the year 2050 go up to over 30,000 people.
0: The organization would cover the cost of construction and operate the facility on town land under a long-term lease agreement. A timeline and cost estimate for the project have not yet been set. And Canada kicks off action at the 2026 FIFA World Cup in Toronto this afternoon. The Sandwich Town BIA will host a watch party at Dominion House Tavern for the historic match against Bosnia and Herzegovina. BIA Director Stephen Hargrave says Canada's game and the U.S. versus Paraguay will be shown on a 35-foot TV.
3: Just after our opening at 1 o'clock, we'll be able to watch the Canada opening ceremonies. Then we'll watch the Canada game and we'll celebrate Canada's win, hopefully, fingers crossed. And then at 7:30, we watch the USA opening ceremonies. And at 9 p.m., we watch USA versus Paraguay on our same massive screen.
0: 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There will be a beer tent, soccer games for kids, and lots of giveaways. 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
0: Now the forecast from the AM 800 Weather Center. A clearing sky this morning with gusty west wind developing, the high of 29. Clear tonight, wind diminishing, the low of 17. Sunshine on the way tomorrow. Gusty south wind with a high of 31. Sunday brings clouds and a 40% chance of showers. Cooler with a high of 23. We're sitting at 20 Celsius right now. That's 68 Fahrenheit. 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
6: Windsor, Essex, this is the Early Edition on AM 800. 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
8: Joining us now, Scott Reed, political commentator from CTV News. And Scott, I do not really like the sounds of, you know, maybe it opens. There's no big drama here.
9: No big drama. Nothing to see here, folks. Okay. Look, the president just wants the entire bridge to be dipped in gold foil. That's going to take us a little longer. And it might make it impossible for cars to move across the bridge. But other than that, things are going perfectly. Yeah, who knows? God, people in the area must think, geez, is this ever going to happen?
10: Right. We've been waiting and waiting, Scott. And, you know, there were delays because of COVID. And I mean, you go back to the even the late 90s, we started debating this to getting the new Herb Gray Parkway and getting the trucks directly to whatever new bridge we were going to have, then the bridge, and then now we're dealing with this. And the bridge is beautiful. It's set to go. Everything's been tested. And now who knows what's going to happen, if this is even going to happen tomorrow.
9: Look, I don't want to make any predictions about tomorrow, because unlike the prime minister, I'm you know, a little more cautious. But it obviously is going to proceed. So, like, whether it's tomorrow or next week, and, you know, easy for me to say from here. But obviously the thing is going to proceed. It is going to open. Business is going to start to, you know, move back and forth. People are going to start to move back and forth. I can't imagine what little last second wrinkle has happened. But what I think is most interesting as a political hack, right? And I'm watching all this, and I'm watching the president in the White House yesterday, you know, put this, you know, blowing smoke again. Yeah, I don't need any of Canada. We don't even need Kuzma, whatever. I look at it and I think, it is fascinating that it is opening in this environment with the, because, you know, if the president had his druthers, it wouldn't. And so to me, it means, in practical terms, in political terms, with the state of Michigan, with the state of his political standing domestically, that the president can't afford to stop it. He can't afford to be seen to be stopping it, but that would be too negative for him in terms of political audiences. So he's not getting in the way. And that's why I am confident that it will open ultimately.
8: Yeah. You know, Scott, so just talking about some of those comments that Donald Trump made on trade, he said yesterday, I'm not looking to renew it. That's the Canadian-US-Mexico trade agreement, saying that we don't need anything that Canada or Mexico has. What should we make of this? Is this a situation of Trump trying to play hardball before, I mean, real negotiations start?
9: I don't know. To me, it's a gigantic eye roll. Like, it's the same old nonsense. Oh, we don't need anything from Canada. They have nothing. Really? Okay, well, you know what? Why don't we keep our oil in the ground then, and we'll see how life goes. I mean, you know, you got the Strait of Hormuz closed thanks to your actions. How about we turn the tap off? Let's see if you want anything from us then. So he's just blowing smoke. And, yeah, I guess he thinks in his head that if he talks this way, that we show up at the trade talk table, you know, with like our tail between our legs. Mm-hmm. But we've seen this movie so many times that I think people just kind of shrug their shoulders and move on. So I don't think it means anything. I don't think it has any practical effect. But it is it's an annoying reminder of how little emphasis this guy puts on when it comes to the topic of working constructively with your allies. I mean, he literally, if this guy was your spouse, he'd be the kind of guy just like, you know, leaves his laundry on the floor. He just doesn't give a damn what you think. He just treats you like trash.
10: Yeah. Scott Reed, CTV News political commentator with us. Does it seem like they're starting to get pushback, though, against him? You know, you look at the Kennedy Center, Scott, and his name coming down. You look at that fund that he was going to pay out to the people of January 6th, the protesters that were wrongfully targeted on January 6th. Is it starting to turn the tide heading up to the midterm elections in the fall?
9: I sure think so. I think it's absolutely obvious that it is. And I think politically for him, there were always going to be challenges as he moved toward these midterms. But when you compound it with his desire, his actions in Iran, and the effect that's having, the frontline effect it's having on the price of gas and groceries and everything else, I think he's really in a weakened political position. And that, oddly enough, when Trump is weak, that works in our favor. I mean, that's just the cold, hard reality of it. And so to me, the most important tell, to your point, Mike, was when he lowered tariffs on aluminum and steel. Forget all the, you know, a day later, he talks about 51st state again. He blows yesterday hot and cold about doesn't need CUSMA. But what did he do? What he did was he lowered tariffs. Why? Because his ass is in a sling, because he's losing ground politically, because he knows he's going to get thumped in the elections, because he might lose both houses of Congress, which seemed impossible just a few months ago. And so he's not strong enough to withstand and to maintain those tariffs, which is why I think we're in a better position going into these talks. He's not strong enough to stop it. He's not strong enough to stand in the way for his business pal there, who owns the ambassador.
10: Matty Maroon, yeah.
9: Yeah, so his weakened political position, despite his rhetoric, is, I think, clearly apparent to the open eye.
8: All right.
10: I like David Eby's reaction yesterday, the premier of BC, who said the sequel to The Art of the Deal is pretty lame.
9: Yeah, and that's, I mean, it is a little bit like Grandpa Simpson is screaming and falling asleep at the Knicks games and stuff, right? And it's like, we've seen it, we know your bag of tricks, and, you know, increasingly we just go, this is a guy who's in decline, certainly politically, possibly physically, but doesn't mean he isn't going to make our lives a living hell.
10: Well, that's it, right?
8: You know, in ways, I'm like, is that even scarier, right? When you're losing control and you're so power hungry and you're just grasping at straws, like, in ways, does that not make a scarier Trump?
9: Well, I think that's a really, really, really important point, because I think what it means is that the overall arc of this bends toward our favor, because he's not going to be able to be as hostile toward us. It means that there will be progress. He'll have to give up on some things.
8: Mm-hmm.
9: But in the course of that, as you say, this dog feels cornered and it's going to bite. So, I mean, overall, it's going to work out for us, but you can bet there's going to be one or two nasty eruptions where he's going to try to take it out of our hide or someone's hide. That's just the way he reacts. When he is denied what he wants and there's no way around it, he's going to decide to grab onto somebody and gouge.
8: Yeah.
10: Are you watching any of this Stanley Cup Finals since Montreal got eliminated?
9: I am. Because I'm in a hockey pool, and, you know, I hate to brag, but why don't I brag for a second? I'm leading the hockey pool.
10: Look at that.
9: Attention, but I'm a little crestfallen that my Habs are knocked out. But, like, look, like, this is fantastic hockey, man.
10: It is, but it's not getting the attention because it's two teams that no one really cares about, I think.
9: I think that's right.
10: Yeah.
9: But the games themselves are fun. I have to say, I've been sucked into the Knicks. Last night's game was as fine a game as you're going to see. That was so exciting. So I'm kind of getting dialed into that.
8: All right. Well, thank you so much for joining us this morning, Scott. That is Scott Reed, political commentator from CTV News, joining us about, well, you know, Carney says the Gordy opening could be delayed, but no big drama here. And then, of course, Trump making comments yesterday on Kuzma saying, oh, we don't need anything from Canada, and I'm not looking to renew. So we'll have to see all this all plays out.
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0: Forecast from the AM 800 Weather Center. A clearing sky this morning with gusty west wind developing, the high of 29. Clear tonight, wind diminishing, the low of 17. Sunshine on the way tomorrow. Gusty south wind with a high of 31. Sunday brings clouds and a 40% chance of showers. Cooler with a high of 23.
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21: A heads up to drivers that the eastbound EC Row Expressway will have an overnight closure from Banwell to Les Bronx, and the left lane of westbound EC Row will be closed from Les Bronx to Banwell starting at 6 p.m. tonight until midnight. Then the westbound EC Row Expressway will have an overnight closure from Les Bronx to Banwell, as well as lane reductions between Les Bronx and Manning. That closure will be in place from midnight until 6 a.m. tomorrow. Central Avenue between Tecumseh Road East and Seminole Street has lane restrictions for road repairs until 7 p.m. tomorrow. Wyandotte Street East has lane restrictions from Pilette Avenue to Thompson Boulevard. That work is ongoing until next week. And Windsor Avenue is closed from Giles Boulevard East to Shepherd Street East for road and water main work. Meanwhile, in the county, County Road 12 is still closed between County Road 11 and County Road 15 in Essex. That is for the rehabilitation of the River Kennard Bridge. From the AM 800 Traffic Center, I'm Megan DeLaurier.
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18: where we bring you the stories, conversations, and interviews that matter.
22: The Windsor-Detroit Bridge Authority saying that the Gordie Howe International Bridge will be a vital economic link for Canada and the United States. As we work towards an opening date, we are taking a collaborative approach, reflecting our shared ambition for this trade corridor. It goes on to say Canada and the United States have agreed to delay the opening of the bridge, taking the necessary time to resolve any outstanding issues. That outstanding issue is, of course, Donald Trump, President of the United States. He has an issue. I was talking there with, I was reading a text. A good call by Charlie, no doubt about that. And, you know, the talk about this economy, we've had it on the show today. I do want to focus on the bridge and what is happening there. But we've had those conversations when it comes to the economy. I read the text there about how can you say that he actually has the information. I mean, this has been going on for months now. He knows that we paid for the bridge. There's no way that he doesn't know that we paid for the bridge. He's just, you know, he's obviously friends with the Maroon family. They've donated to his campaign. We know about that. The Maroons obviously had a say in one of the reasons why Trump came out and made the statement on saying, listen, we want fair compensation for the bridge until it opens. Like, none of that is a secret. It's all out there. Trump knows what's happening. You know what he's doing. He wants to make friends with his buddies. And of course, it's all about the money. Let's bring in Tom O'Care here, the former NDP federal leader and political analyst for CTV. Tom, thank you for joining us. How are you today?
23: Fine, Kyle. Good to be with you.
22: Well, your thoughts here on when you heard that the ribbon-cutting ceremony had been canceled, certainly doesn't seem like vehicles will be crossing on Monday.
23: They won't. And I think that this might stall a little bit longer. I think that Prime Minister Carney had no other option than to do what he has to do when dealing with an 80-year-old who acts like a 4-year-old. You just deal with Trump on that basis. I disagree with you for once on one very small item. You said Trump knows what he's doing. I don't think he does. I think that when the Maroon family, as that you just mentioned, you know, deep Republican connections, i.e. they give money to the Republican Party. I don't know if they have any beliefs or convictions that resonate with any party. I think they would have been doing the same thing the other way around had it been the Democrats about to open that bridge. But Trump's an easy mark. He went in, met him in the White House, and go back to the Truth Social statements made by Donald Trump at the time. They made no sense whatsoever. You know, the United States wants to be compensated for something that Canada paid for. That didn't make any sense. So it was clear that he was simply pitching back the argument of that family. By the way, nobody was shutting down their bridge, but it really is rickety, and it looks like it's held in place by its own rust. But if I were the owner of a trucking company and I had a couple of 118-wheelers to send over every day, I think I would be looking at the new bridge and be very happy for it. But this is pure Donald Trump. As the president of the United States, he has pretty well absolute control over the borders. There's very little that can be said about this. This isn't like going to the Supreme Court and having his tariffs tossed because they were not within his purview, his powers as president. Nobody, I think, contests seriously the power of the American president to say that, you know, a new border crossing won't come into effect. But it is a sign of just how pathetic it is to deal with someone like Donald Trump, because he's blissfully unaware of any of the history involved here. What is involved is the greatest trade relationship between two countries in the world. And he's damaging that, but he's also set out, and he and Lutnick have said so in so many words, they want to hurt the Canadian economy. They want to destroy the Canadian economy. So we've been dealing with him all along. For him here, we have to pay for a bridge that we've already paid for. For him, when he didn't get Greenland, it was just, I was just asking for a little bit of ice. Yeah, sure, a part of another NATO country that you just wanted to take over. It's very difficult to deal with somebody who is so irrational, who never thinks long term, who causes chaos, because that's been his trademark. And in, you know, always threatening to go to court, always fighting over things, it's been his way of doing business. Been successful sometimes, lost his shirt other times. Speaking of losing, he's going to lose the midterms, and then we'll be able to start dealing on a more rational plane with Trump. And I don't think we're going to see much action on the bridge before the summer.
22: Really, really. And so, you know, a lot of my texting lines are lit up about let's do something more. You know, let's, as Canadians, as Prime Minister Mark Carney, he should be doing more. You were saying there at the beginning, like, this is basically his hands are tied. This is what he has to do. Can you explain that a little bit more and why we can't push our weight a little bit here?
23: Well, for now, we can't.
22: Why?
23: But one of the arguments of Trump yesterday, when saying that he didn't really need the free trade agreement between Canada, the United States, and Mexico, it was Ambassador Hoekstra, the U.S. ambassador to Ottawa, just went on the record as saying that that wasn't true. And he gave the example of potash, which Canada exports in large quantities. We're one of the biggest producers in the world. And that's what it is to have a neighbor who has stuff that you don't have. Trump says he doesn't need anything that Canada has. I think that Pierre Poilievre said it best when he gave a speech in New York a few weeks back. He said, look, you're complaining about the trade surplus that Canada has with the United States. That trade surplus is made up 100% of the oil that we ship to the U.S., $100 billion a year of oil, probably more than that today. Mm. And we send it without processing it, without adding value to it. It doesn't get refined here. We're sending it to them, and they get all the refinery jobs, and they get the oil below market. So if the Americans really want us to put an end overnight to the trade difference, to this surplus that Canada supposedly has, easiest thing in the world, we just turn off the taps for the oil. Or we turn off, you know, the trains that deliver the potash. Every acre of every field in every American farm in the U.S. relies on Canadian potash as a key ingredient in the fertilizers that make the food that feeds Americans. Trump doesn't know that. His ambassador, Hoekstra, does. And he talked about it. So I think what you're starting to see is people who are rational trying to deal with a president who is clearly irrational and very difficult to deal with. And to your point, what could Carney do? I mean, I always think of Gordie Howe. I'm a kid. When I was a kid, he was one of my heroes in hockey, and he was reputed to have the sharpest elbows in hockey. So he must be turning over in his grave looking that his name is on something that is causing a hassle, because he was a Canadian who grew up, you know, who played all his hockey in Detroit. I think that it's one of the biggest problems that we're going to have to deal with. And I believe that that bridge, we just talked about Greenland, there's other things that Trump has done. That Gordie Howe bridge is going to remain forever the symbol of what it was like to deal with someone who had the mentality of a four-year-old, always whining, always blubbering, always trying to get what he wants, never considering the long-term effects of what he does, very little base of information. That's what it's been like. So when Trump said Canada was a national security problem, for fentanyl, we knew it was malarkey, but we named a fentanyl czar, and we said, oh, even though we only represent 0.4% of the fentanyl in the states, we're going to take this seriously. We took away his argument. When he got banged out by the Supreme Court on tariffs, he said, I've got other escape clauses. So he's been using everything in the Constitution, every old law that gives him the right to intervene to try to back up his claim that he has to impose tariffs, the most recent one, and it was a schoolboy howler. All of a sudden, Donald Trump discovered his profound personal conscience about what goes on in other countries' workforces, and he was saying that he's going to block Chinese vehicles to Canada, or the trade, you know, with Canada, Australia, Great Britain, because we don't do enough to look at forced labor in the countries that produce certain things. It's funny, Canada actually has a law on this. The Americans don't do anything about it, but they've decided that their trade partners have to do something about it. So Canada just played the game. Carney said, oh, we're going to take this seriously. We're going to reinforce our law. We're going to do some reporting. We'll have a new law in place. You have to play that game with Trump, because otherwise you've left him with the escape clause, Kyle. And that's the problem that we're having right now. It's easy to say you want Carney to act. Honestly, if I was just like having, it's like fantasy football. So yeah, I'm sitting around the table with friends, I would say, here's the deal. Shut off the oil and shut off the potash, and then we'll shut up Trump. But it's not going to work that way. And it would simply aggravate.
22: Yeah. I get it. It's frustrating, but I get it. Tom, thank you for doing this. I appreciate it.
23: Always a pleasure to be with you, Kyle. Take good care.
22: Former NDP federal leader and CTV political analyst Tom Mulcair.
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0: Twenty degrees in Windsor, Essex, a clearing sky. Sunshine later today, the high reaching 29.84 Fahrenheit. I'm Paul McDonald, AM 800 News. Coming up, the U.S. delays the opening of the Gordy and three arrested in violent assault. But first, the union representing locked out workers at Titan Tool and Die in Windsor is ending mediation. Unifor Local 195 President Emile DeBoot says the union is moving ahead with its bad faith bargaining complaint. He says the latest round of mediation reinforced the union's concerns with the company.
24: What we found again is not a surprise to the union, that the company continue to be unethical and the company is not trusted through the process. So we find as a union there is no useful time for us to continue with the mediation.
0: Naboot says the union was notified by the company in writing that it no longer wants to be in business as of January 13th, 2026. He says the company has a legal obligation to pay severance and termination, but continues to say it does not have the money and assets. Workers have been on the picket line since last August after being locked out by the company. Prime Minister Mark Carney says the opening of the Gordie Howe International Bridge was delayed at the request of the United States. The interim chief executive of the Windsor-Detroit Bridge Authority said Canada and the U.S. have agreed to delay as the two countries attempt to resolve any outstanding issues.
25: At the request of the United States, we agreed to delay the opening and take the necessary time to resolve outstanding issues, a few issues that have been raised, and this is a collaborative approach. As I said yesterday, there's not great drama here. We're going to work through some issues that have come up.
0: The $6.4 billion span connecting Windsor and Detroit is co-owned by the governments of Canada and Michigan. A 44-year-old man is in hospital with life-threatening injuries after he was beaten with a baseball bat in Windsor. It happened Monday morning in a garage at a home in the 1100 block of Marion Avenue. Investigators with the Major Crimes Unit say the man had arranged to meet a woman he knows, and shortly after she arrived, two men forced their way inside and beat the victim. A neighbor who witnessed the attack chased one of the suspects on foot while the woman and another man fled in a vehicle. Police say during their escape, the woman struck the neighbor with a car, sustaining minor injuries. Major Crime says two suspects were arrested in a parking lot in Strathroy on Tuesday, while a third suspect turned himself in the following day. Charges include aggravated assault, assault with a weapon, dangerous operation of a vehicle, and failure to stop after an accident. AM 800 News time is 5:33, becoming mainly sunny today, a warm high of 29. Tecumseh Council has approved, in principle, a proposed partnership with the Alzheimer's Society of Windsor and Essex County. The organization is looking to build a two-story, 20,000-square-foot, dementia-friendly facility on town land near the arena. Chief Executive Officer Sally Bennett Olczak says the society has been working on this project for about a decade.
5: And it's always been considered a generational build, but in recent days we've been standing back and looking at this and saying, no, this is a two- or three, perhaps, generation build, assuming that no cure is found.
0: Bennett Olczak says projections show about 9,400 people age 40 and older are currently living with dementia in Windsor-Essex. That number is expected to grow to more than 11,500 by 2030. Now that construction season is in full swing in Windsor-Essex, drivers are being urged to zipper merge. That's when both lanes are used to the merge point and then drivers take turns moving into a single lane. The city's deputy chief engineer and executive director of operations, Stacy McGuire, says drivers at the front of the line need to be courteous.
6: And it's about people that are further along the line understanding that this isn't people trying to cut ahead. This is actually to try to improve the flow of traffic, because if we've got two available lanes, you should be using them to the fullest capacity. Otherwise, the backups are longer and everybody's going to be sitting there longer.
0: Transportation experts say early merging leaves valuable road space unused, creating longer delays and increased frustration for drivers. Canada, just hours away from its historic first match at the 2026 FIFA World Cup in Toronto. The Sandwich Town BIA is hosting a watch party this afternoon at Dominion House Tavern. Director Stephen Hargrave says there will be lots of fun.
7: We have a 35-foot screen coming out. We have food trucks. We have your partners, 89X, will be here broadcasting live. We have Windsor TFC, some inflatable like penalty shootout games and stuff for the kids, or even adults. Why not? Beer tent, and it's happening all in Windsor's best neighborhood.
0: Canada takes on Bosnia and Herzegovina, while later tonight the U.S. takes on Paraguay. Admission free, gates open at 1. AM 800 News time is 5:35. 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
0: From the AM 800 Weather Center, here's the latest forecast. Clearing this morning to a very sunny sky, a high of 29. Clear tonight, a low of 17. More sunshine on the way tomorrow, the high of 31. Sunday brings clouds and a 40% chance of showers. Cooler with a high of 23. We're at 20 Celsius right now. That's 68 Fahrenheit. 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
19: The top stories, conversations, and interviews you might have missed.
1: Chad Livingood is from the Detroit News. He joins us now to see what they're saying on the Detroit side of things. Good morning, Chad. Well, I guess, I don't know, is this surprising to you that the big festivities for tomorrow have been canceled?
9: Not so surprising, Mike. I mean, this has been a sort of decades-long drama on the Detroit River to build the new bridge. And what wouldn't be another twist and turn without a canceled ribbon cutting ceremony? I mean, this earlier in the week, there was a lot of optimism from Canadian and Michigan officials that this was going to happen. Even there was some signals from Washington that seemed like the White House was going to let it happen. And then suddenly Tuesday things started to turn and the White House was saying, well, the president's position on the Gordie Howe Bridge has not changed. It seemed like there was more, you know, return to the war footing as it relates to the trade negotiations going on between Canada and the U.S. And suddenly today, this morning, they pulled the plug on the big festivity.
11: I guess, you know, from a Windsor side, we're very upset about this, of course. But, you know, we've footed a big bill for this, Chad, and we've been waiting for a long time. Is that what you're hearing from residents on your side of the border as well? Like, it's just, I want to get the pulse on what Americans are talking about right now.
9: Yeah, I mean, we're not as invested in this as you all are. Mm-hmm. You all are about $6 billion deep in this bridge project, yeah. And we're about zero. Right now, but yeah, our political leaders are certainly anxious to get this bridge open. I mean, especially the ones that were very involved in it from Governor Rick Snyder's administration and with Governor Gretchen Whitmer's administration. I'm not sure that the average resident of Michigan is like thinking about it every day, but I'm sure I know, you know, talking to people keep asking me, when's that bridge opening? I mean, they've heard that you might be able to bicycle across it, walk mm-hmm. across it. There, you know, I think there's a lot of interest in doing that, like as sort of an outing and whatnot, and maybe also just as a way to like go visit Windsor and a way that you wouldn't ever have thought about, you know, because the only way to basically run across the bridge right now is you have to run the Detroit Free Press Marathon.
1: That's true.
11: That's a lot of work.
1: Yeah, I wonder if the marathon will move to the Gordie Howe Bridge. I don't know. I said maybe I'll just get my water wings and swim across next time, Chad, instead of going to the Ambassador Bridge.
9: Yeah, I mean, well, everyone is everyone's waiting for it. I mean,
1: right.
9: I've noticed talking to Canadian officials that you all are very patient and being very patient, and so this latest seems like hiccup right now probably revolves around the trade negotiations, but we don't really quite know. There's a lot of hush secrecy still surrounding what is going on with the opening of the bridge, but everyone is certainly ready for it, it seems, but these bilateral trade negotiations that are still going on, there's pretty high stakes deal.
1: Yeah.
9: Involving the future of economies of both nations and the automotive industry for Michigan and Ontario.
11: You know, Chad, I'm feeling a little low about this morning, I think, as a lot of Windsorites are, and I just keep thinking, okay, where's the positivity here, the optimism? And as somebody, you know, like yourself and myself who work in media, I just keep thinking this is going to be a good story to tell, hopefully 50 years from now.
9: Yeah, I mean, it is.
11: That's all we got.
9: A good story to tell for 50. I mean, I've been covering the bridge issues in Detroit for 14 years, and when I tell people there's a privately owned bridge and that the private family essentially has been trying to thwart efforts to stop the opening of a new bridge, people from this region are quite astonished to learn about this. Mm-hmm. So it's a very, very interesting saga that continues, and this is just yet another chapter in it.
11: Yeah,
1: it's crazy. And just one more question from me, Chad Livingood from the Detroit News joining us this morning, is the fact that, you know, what is it, what, most of us have not been to Delray, Michigan, where when you cross the bridge, you're going to go into that neighborhood. What will we find from what you've toured there recently is on the other side? Is it basically almost like it is here? It's going to go right to I-75, and you're really not going to see anything much there on that side?
9: That's pretty much it. You're going to see Zug Island, which is a long time.
1: Oh, beautiful.
9: ATE. Yeah, it's not exactly the prettiest site in Michigan, but it is, there's some pet coke piles and whatnot. I mean, it's industry, so you're gonna see downriver Detroit industry, and much of the Delray neighborhood was completely taken away through condemnation proceedings in order to build the bridge and the Customs Plaza. So mostly you're going to just basically be put back. You know, once you go through the Customs Plaza, you'll go up on a ramp and you'll be on I-75, and they're going to be headed north or south.
1: Okay. Right. Well, if you find any good Airbnbs on Zug Island, let us know. We'll do a little weekend there.
11: Eesh.
1: Chad, thanks very much. Chad Livingood from the Detroit News joining us with the latest on what they're saying over there on the Michigan side of the border. And I always got that sense that it's not really as big of a deal for people in Michigan as it is here in Windsor and Essex County.
11: Well, as Chad mentioned, yeah, they're not billions and billions of dollars deep on this thing, which kind of goes to the point of, why would you deserve any of the money from the tolls up front? You're going to get the toll money, but let us pay off the bridge that we spent our money on. So the saga continues.
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0: Forecast from the AM 800 Weather Center. A clearing sky this morning with gusty west wind developing, the high of 29. Clear tonight, wind diminishing, the low of 17. Sunshine on the way tomorrow. Gusty south wind with a high of 31. Sunday brings clouds and a 40% chance of showers. Cooler with a high of 23.
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21: A reminder in the county that water main work is underway on County Road 20 in Kingsville between Heritage Road and McCain Side Road. And County Road 42 between Les Bronze Road and County Road 43 is down to one lane. This work is ongoing until September. Meanwhile, in the city, starting today, Langlois Avenue will be closed to traffic between Grand Marais Road East and North Service Road. This work will be in place until Monday. The intersection of Wyandotte Street East and George Avenue has lane restrictions. That work is ongoing until Tuesday next week. Giles Boulevard West is closed from Jeanette Avenue to Olette Avenue for road and water main work. That work will be done daily until early July. The intersections of Ottawa Street and Kildare Road and Ottawa and Walker Road has lane restrictions until mid-July. And there is still a full closure on Central Avenue from Ontario Street to Seminole Street. That closure is in effect until November. From the AM 800 Traffic Center, I'm Megan DeLaurier.
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20: Well, a Windsor city councillor is saying that vandalism in city parks is getting out of control. Mark McKenzie says over the last couple of weeks, parks in wards 2, 3, 4, and 5 have all been vandalized. In his ward, they've had trouble at Lansbury Park with the washrooms recently being targeted. Jamie Scott is acting executive director of parks, recreation, and facilities for the city, and he spoke with me today about it. I know it's not a new thing. We've always had vandalism and, you know, but it makes people mad. Are we seeing it on the increase at all? Or is that kind of picking up steam, or is it still, you know, in general, stuff that you have to deal with all the time?
22: It certainly seems to be, on the up and up. It's needless vandalism that seems to be occurring more and more in our parks. And it's, you know, it's really impacting our parks, our recreational facilities, and our public amenities. And it's taking away from our staff in terms of what their normal day-to-day jobs are to respond to these vandalism instances.
20: What is the worst kind of vandalism that you're facing that you have to repair?
22: Well, certainly, with over 30 washroom sites throughout the city, you're seeing vandalism to sinks and to toilets and to different amenities within those facilities themselves. And because that happens, it ends up causing us to close the washrooms and inconveniences the residents. And then there's a cleanup that needs to take place. Parts need to be ordered. Our skilled trade staff need to come in and make the adjustments. And you know, more than anything, it really impacts the users, the everyday users that are out there, the public residents. And also it impacts the taxpayer base having to pay for these repairs all the time.
20: Yeah, and that's quite the surprise to find if you show up with little kids to play in the park and find that there's no washroom for them. That's a tough one, especially with kids.
22: Certainly is, and you know, we see that, and we get the complaints, and sometimes the residents don't understand when they call 311 to report these things, which is great. That's what we want them to do. But, you know, when we have to put these signs up that they're temporarily closed, it's really a strain on everyone, not just the city staff and not just the residents, but everybody involved.
20: And I know that sometimes it's the garbage that gets attacked too, and that's a mess.
22: It's certainly, more recently than not, we've seen, what appears to be, again, needless vandalism of people tipping garbage cans over. The garbage spreads, you get a little bit of wind, and, you know, the next day we're having to get staff, you know, chasing garbage around. It just, it really detracts from what we want to have in this city. The staff are doing a good job to try and keep these parks clean. It's not always easy, but there's a lot of events. Our parks are busy. That's what we want. We want to activate our spaces as we go. But, you know, it certainly creates that challenge. And instead of an operator, being out cutting grass or doing some whipping around or other cleanup, they're having to, you know, dedicate their time to that first before we can get out and get other things done.
20: Do you know at this point who it is usually doing this? Is it a certain, you know, age group, or do you know at all? Is there cameras out there, or at least neighbors telling you?
22: Well, the reports we get back, normally are that these are a younger generation that are out there causing this disruption out in the parks. We do review the cameras that we have in certain locations, and that's what we've seen, but it'd be tough to generalize and say that's the only people that are out there doing it, but that's been our that's been what we've seen to this point.
20: And you know, when do you normally find that this is happening? Weekends, overnights, early mornings? Is there a pattern to it?
22: There certainly isn't a pattern to it, and that's the strange thing to it all. You know, we have supervisory, we have other staff out there, and they're reporting these things as, you know, 5:30 in the afternoon to 10:30 at night, when we have security guards that, you know, do normal patrols, and they're recognizing things when they start their patrol. So it doesn't really seem to have a pattern. It just seems to be reoccurring. And some of the things we've seen on the camera do occur late at night, but our washrooms are locked, and maybe that's why we're seeing some of these other instances happen at, you know, 4, 5, 6 in the afternoon. But certainly, you know, it causes just so much stress on our workforce. And, you know, we want to always remind people that they can call 311, really helps out. There's the non-emergency police number if they see activity happening. We want to be able to respond to these instances, but more than anything, have them cut down so that we're not dealing with these things on a day-in, day-out basis, which really seems to be where we're heading.
20: Do the washrooms in parks in the city, do you lock them up at a certain time at night?
22: Yeah, they vary. At times they lock up. You know, we try to get all the washrooms open first thing in the morning by, you know, kind of 8-ish in the morning. And then we begin our patrols at night, you know, depending on the situation. If it's a sports field, we know, that doesn't have lights, we may close that one a little bit earlier. And then our staff are out on site till late at night, you know, almost midnight. And then so we'll gradually close them as they go. We base it a lot on the usage that's at those sites as well. So if it's a busy site like our Beacon site or whatever, we want to really keep those ones activated as long as we can. So, you know, there's no real set time. There's crews that are out there, though, monitoring these washrooms, cleaning up, and visiting these sites on a regular basis.
20: And, you know, you talked about sports fields. Get away from vandalism for a second. After all the rain we had last couple of days, I know it didn't hit everywhere, but boy, where I was last night, oh, what a deluge of rain that came down. I know it even flipped some sailboats in the Detroit River. How are those sports fields holding up with that rain, and how are things going at this time of year?
22: You know, this is, it's not out of the ordinary for us to get these freak storms. You know, we can get something that on the west end of Micmac Park that could shut the park down for the night, and over on the east end on Riverside, they may not see anything because it's such a wide range. But so in general, the sports fields are holding up very well. The moisture, although not in that type of dosage, was very great for us. We'd like it a little bit softer, but we needed some moisture in the ground. We were starting to get a little dry and compact on. But the staff and parks is certainly doing a great job to try and get these fields and maintain them and keep them in great shape. There's a lot of use on our fields, and we're excited for all that use and for moving forward.
20: Is everything open now? The soccer fields, baseball diamonds, everything else?
22: Everything should be open, yes. Last report I had was that everything was open and we'll be going full bore. But, again, the staff are out there now. We normally make a final call on that, you know, around 3 o'clock in the afternoon.
20: Great stuff. Jamie, thanks so much for bringing us all the details.
22: Great. Thank you. Have a great day.
20: That's Jamie Scott, Acting Executive Director of Parks, Recreation, and Facilities for the City of Windsor. So, yeah, a lot of problems out there in the parks, and we really do have to help them out by keeping our eyes open. If you're using the parks, or you live around the parks, we got to keep an eye open to see what's going on out there. Whether you notice anything suspicious happening, please report it. They're seeing a lot of activity in early mornings and after school, and it's not always overnight. But yeah, well, let's keep an eye out and see if we can stop some of this vandalism that costs all of us.
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12: ...21 degrees in Windsor, Essex. A clearing sky this morning with gusty west winds and a high of 29, 84 Fahrenheit. I'm Paul McDonald, AM 800 News. Coming up, the U.S. delays the opening of the Gordie and Canada set for historic soccer match. The first three people face charges in connection with a violent assault in Windsor that left a man with life-threatening injuries. Police say a 44-year-old man had arranged to meet a woman he knows in a garage at a home in the 1100 block of Marion Avenue Monday morning. Investigators say shortly after she arrived, two men forced their way inside and beat the victim with a baseball bat. A neighbor who witnessed the assault chased one suspect on foot while the other two suspects fled in a vehicle. Police say during their escape, the female hit the resident with a car, sustaining minor injuries. The Major Crimes Unit says two suspects were arrested in a parking lot in Strathroy on Tuesday, while a third suspect turned himself into police the following day. Charges include aggravated assault, assault with a weapon, dangerous operation of a vehicle, and failure to stop in an accident. Here's the latest in the ongoing labor dispute at Titan Tool and Die in Windsor. The union, representing locked-out workers, is pushing ahead with a bad faith bargaining complaint against the company. Unifor Local 195 President Emil Naboot says the company has failed to meet its obligations to workers.
13: We've been notified by the company in writing that this company no longer wants to be in business as of January 13, 2026. There is a legal obligation for the company within 14 days to pay the severance and termination, but the company continue to cry that they don't have the money and the asset.
12: Naboot accuses the company of being unethical following the latest round of mediation. Workers have been on the picket line since last August when they were locked out by the company after the two sides failed to reach a new collective agreement. Prime Minister Mark Carney says the U.S. asked for the delay in opening the Gordie Howe International Bridge, but Carney says the issue is separate from negotiations on a critical continental trade pact. He repeated his statement from earlier in the week about there not being any drama involved. Carney says there are a series of technical issues to work through, but he did not provide further details. AM 800 News.

0: This time is 6:03, a clearing sky this morning with a high today of 29. The federal government is launching a new national food security strategy backed by more than $3 billion over the next decade. The plan includes investments in food distribution hubs, processing facilities, and greenhouse projects aimed at boosting domestic production and reducing reliance on imports. Prime Minister Mark Carney says Canadians have seen grocery prices rise sharply, despite Canada being what he called an agricultural superpower. Industry groups say the strategy could improve competition, strengthen supply chains, and increase access to Canadian-grown food. The City of Windsor is urging drivers to use zipper merging to keep traffic moving during construction season. Drivers should use both lanes until the merge point and then take turns moving into a single lane. Stacy McGuire is the city's deputy engineer and executive director of operations.
1: You have to get over the idea that people are doing this in some way to cause you harm or to get in front of you. I think some people are hearing the message that zipper merging is better, and some people aren't, and it's very difficult to get to those people that aren't.
0: Transportation experts say early merging leaves valuable road space unused, creating longer delays and increased frustration for drivers. The Sandwich Town BIA is hosting a watch party as Canada opens play at the 2026 FIFA World Cup. Canada faces Bosnia and Herzegovina in Toronto this afternoon in its first group play action. BIA Director Stephen Hargrave says it's huge to have this global event in Canada for the first time.
2: What is a massive thing about this sport? Because we are such a multicultural city down here in Windsor, and especially in neighborhoods like Sandwich. People play this sport, they love this sport so much, and it finally gets to be ours in Canada, and this is our first opportunity to show the rest of the world what we're doing.
0: The watch party is at Dominion House Tavern. 89X will be broadcasting live. There will be a 35-foot TV, beer tent, soccer games for kids, and lots of giveaways. Admission is free, and the gates open at 1. Amy Hedberg News Time is 6:05. Let's get our first check of business for this final trading day of the week.
3: Canada's main stock index had a strong close yesterday. Toronto's S&P TSX surged 520 to 34,671. In New York, the Dow was up 929, and the Nasdaq climbed 640. In Tokyo, the Nikkei soared 1,800 points. The Hang Seng in Hong Kong added 468. Our dollar is trading at 71.53 US. Prime Minister Mark Carney is in Paris for talks with French President Emmanuel Macron. The two leaders are to discuss strengthening economic ties ahead of the G7 next week. Ontario is calling out SeatGeek and StubHub for allegedly breaking the province's ticket sales rules. No word on which rules were broken, but both companies say they're working to comply. Quebec's ban on selling energy drinks to kids has retailers asking questions. They want clarity on whether high school IDs are enough to verify age and how the ban on online sales will work. And with the World Cup kickoff, Bell and Rogers have beefed up network capacity at stadiums in Toronto and Vancouver. From the Canadian Press Business Desk, I'm Aaron Sousa.
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7: Good morning. Mike K. Cook with you. Meg is off today, and thanks for tuning in and watching and listening. AM 800 and CTV Windsor as we take a look at the forecast. Wow, that was quite the deluge we had last night with the weather. And let us know if you have any storm damage and if your power is out right now, because we do have some power outages around town, mostly in West Windsor. 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Okay, so for today, it's going to clear up, and we're going to see a high of 29 today, or 84 Fahrenheit. 17 or 63 is the low tonight, and then tomorrow looks good, sunny and windy, and a high of 31 or 88, so that hot weather continues, it looks like, until Sunday, until we get some relief from this hot, humid weather. Sunday's high, they're saying 23 or 73. Right now, we're sitting with cloudy skies, and it is 21. That is 70 Fahrenheit. It's
8: Friday again. It's Friday. Like a celebrity's coming. Stan Rifkin!
9: God, rain down on us!
8: And you're just yapping.
10: 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So many questions.
11: Chill. Relax.
12: You know what I really love? I love the inflation.
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15: Sequel to The Art of the Deal is pretty lame.
8: Chief Haggis Hurler.
7: Cool down.
11: Chill.
8: Yeah.
11: Relax.
8: And you're
7: mixed fuel. Prime the pump and let's go. Off and running on this Friday. Good morning, everyone. Mike K. Cook. And what an exciting day with the World Cup, now nicely underway. Canada playing this afternoon at 3 o'clock, as you're hearing Paul McDonald mentioned on AM 800 News. So that's going to be a lot of fun. Is anybody planning on, taking work off early, or they took the day off totally and are going to go to a watch party or just watch it at home? I know the Sandwich Town BIA, they're going to host a watch party at Dominion House Tavern with that game against Bosnia and Herzegovina, and that should be a lot of fun. But last night, what a storm we had. That was really the big story of the night last night. With those storms rolling through, I know in the TOL in the town of LaSalle, I didn't really see any damage where I am off Todd Lane. But let us know, did you have any damage? 519-792-2559. 519-792-2559. Are you still without power? Last time we checked, about 500 homes in West Windsor were without power. That's expected to be back on by 7. So hopefully in the next hour, so you can get up and start your day, that'll be back on. A couple small outages in South Windsor as well. Looking at Hydro One, it looks like there's a few outages near Kingsville in that area, and crews are working on that as well. So other than that, let us know. 519-792-2559. And did you have any storm damage? P1B man sent us some photos from last night where there was a tree that fell right on a couple of homes and did some damage to the roof there. So that's been one of the things that we saw this morning. And Steve in Walkerville, where you're at, you saw some damage as well, some trees down.
16: Yeah, one street I couldn't get down because there was a tree down. Then I had some branches on another. So looks like we got some wind last night.
7: Paper Girl in Kingsville says she's been dodging tree branches, garbage bags, lids, cans all morning because of the wind that stirred up. And I was finally asleep by then. I had a time falling asleep last night, but I kind of heard a little bit of a storm. I don't wake up for things like that, but it did sound like it was windy last night in LaSalle. Matt saying, good morning, Mike. I lost power, and it came back on about a minute later in Amherstburg, and that was about 1:15 this morning. By the way, I love your shirt. Thanks, Matt. It's my shirt this morning after all the drama, which we'll talk about more today with the Gordie Howe Bridge delay. I thought I'd bust this one out. I don't even know where I got it. Richie wants to know if I got this at Dollarama. I might have. I don't know. I don't think so. It feels more of a quality shirt than a Dollarama shirt. Like the feel of it, it's very soft. I'll have to check the tag and see where it came from. Mike in South Windsor says, I was up at the time of the lightning, shut off my AC for a while. I know people have had their unit struck by lightning. Well, that doesn't sound good. So give us a call this morning, 519-792-2559, if you've had any trees come down, if you're still without power this morning, and what last night was like for you. And Yeah, hopefully everybody's okay. Going to be another hot day. It will not be as humid as yesterday. Looking at the Humidex today, yesterday it got up to 43 or 109. Today's Humidex will be 34 or 93. No picnic, but at least much better than 109. I was outside working yesterday again, and again, it looked like I had jumped in a pool. It was disgusting. We got up to 31 or 88 yesterday was the high. And there you go. So we got Canada. We got Gordie Howe Bridge. What else are we going to talk about this morning? The storm from last night. That's all on the docket. And whatever else that you want to talk about this morning. Oh, Steve, one caller told us there was a water main had burst on Droulard as well. So that's another thing we'll have to watch out for this morning. And Bill texting in, the shirt might be from the GT Boutique. Yes, that's exactly where it's from. Now that I remember, I think Kelly got it for me, or I saw it from Giant Tiger. That's where it comes from. See, I shop only high-end. I don't get my clothes at Dollarama. I go to Giant Tiger. So there you go. And by the way, if you're wondering, if you're just listening on radio, it's a Canada shirt that says Canada is not a state. So that's the shirt I'm wearing this morning in honor of all that happened yesterday. P1 Karen says that the bread checks are in. What does that mean? Like for the bread recall, where we all get like a $5 gift card or something? Is that what that is?
16: I thought those deposits went in a couple weeks ago,
7: Karen. I thought they did too. Maybe Karen's getting hers late for the bread rebate or whatever. The compensation we get from the Loblaws. I think that's what she's talking about. All right, 614 here on AM 800. Let's find out what's happening on the roads now as we check AM 800 traffic. One thing you're going to notice today: Windsor Police posted this on some of their social media that Windsor Police is going to be conducting a demonstration today at their facility on the West End. So residents, they may notice an increased police presence in that area, some loud noises through the day. It is a planned exercise. There is no risk to public safety. So that's a note that came out from Windsor Police to us this morning. Megan Delorier, what else do we have?
17: A heads up to drivers that the eastbound EC Row Expressway will have an overnight closure from Banwell to Les Bronx, and the left lane of westbound EC Row will be closed from Les Bronx to Banwell starting at 6 p.m. tonight until midnight. Then the westbound EC Row Expressway will have an overnight closure from Les Bronx to Banwell, as well as lane reductions between Les Bronx and Manning. That closure will be in place from midnight until 6 a.m. tomorrow. Central Avenue between Tecumseh Road East and Seminole Street has lane restrictions for road repairs until 7 p.m. tomorrow. Wyandotte Street East has lane restrictions from Pilette Avenue to Thompson Boulevard. That work is ongoing until next week. And Windsor Avenue is closed from Giles Boulevard East to Shepherd Street East for road and water main work. Meanwhile, in the county, County Road 12 is still closed between County Road 11 and County Road 15 in Essex. That is for the rehabilitation of the River Kennard Bridge. From the AM 800 Traffic Center, I'm Megan Delorier.
7: All right, Megan, thanks very much. Gas prices this morning. Some of the prices being reported this morning, we're looking at the Esso station on Walker at 160.6. That was as of 10:30 last night. And just this morning at 3 in the morning, the mobile station on Tecumseh Road East was posted as 161.4. Gas price wizard saying diesel around 191.9 this morning. We'll come back and we'll talk with Paul McDonald and find out what's going on with him this morning in AM 800 News and any more on the delay of the Gordie Howe Bridge. That's next.
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7: On AM 800 and CTV Windsor. Good morning. Mike Kaycook, Paul McDonald, producer Steve are here. Meg's off, you know, gallivanting around the World Cup this weekend. Nice, eh? Nice to be a star.
0: Well, that's it, right?
7: Yeah. And we're here slinging the widgets, getting things ready
0: to
7: go.
0: It's all right, Meg. We'll take care of things.
7: Yeah, don't
0: here.
7: Worry about us, right. Meg. Don't worry. You have fun in Toronto at the World Cup. Okay, so the weather today, we are looking at, brought to you by Rob's Pharmacy, 1765 Sprucewood in LaSalle. 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So today, it's going to clear up. It's going to be a little breezy, 29 or 84. Humidex, much more reasonable at 34 or 93. Tonight, down to 17 or 63. And then tomorrow, sunny and 31 or 88. Sunday, some relief from the heat with a high of 23 or 73. Right now, 21, that is 70 Fahrenheit. Still seeing some power outages around town. A handful of people around town. The biggest area being Sandwich, West Windsor. About 500 people without power. Paul McDonald joining us now. What about in the Glade? Did you guys have a storm last night?
0: Oh, we got some snow. We got some rain last night.
7: I wish we'd have snow. Yesterday, I was hoping for snow. Oh, somebody open a Coors Light and have that train come through and snow on me.
0: Yeah, no, we did. I mean, by the time I get up very early and the rain was pounding down, so yeah, nice.
7: Good stuff.
0: Good for the grass.
7: Well, yeah, hey, nice for the lawn for sure. We were talking about the bread price-fixing class lawsuit that was officially solved, and P1 Karen said, yeah, she got a check in the mail just this week.
0: What is it, $25 everybody got, something like that? I think so, right, Steve?
7: Karen says she got $47.
0: Whoa.
7: That's a lot of bread.
0: Yeah.
16: I think if you applied a couple of years ago, you got the first portion, and then this was kind of like a top-up, and you could get it digitally, so it makes sense. If Karen's getting a paper check, would have taken that extra week.
0: Yeah, I kind of missed out. We kind of missed out on that. We didn't get in on it, but...
7: I did. I remember getting at least one. But the payments went out starting the week of May 11th. It's a $500 settlement that comes from an industry-wide scheme involving Loblaw and George Weston, artificially inflated the cost of bread by about $1.50 for several years. So you had to apply for this, and about In 2018, Loblaw sent claimants different payouts as a card program payout. And, you know, got yourself $25 and now I want the top up. So
0: better than a poke in the eye with a sharp stick.
7: Yeah, better. Or as my good friend Lisa Williams would say, her dad, better than a slap in the belly with a wet fish. That's a good one, too. Yep. Anything new on the Gordie Howe situation this morning?
0: No, kind of holding tight. We had we heard from the Prime Minister late yesterday that a lot of this had to do. It was the request. The delay was at the request of the U.S. There are some technical issues that they're working through. What those technical issues are, no one knows. The Prime Minister is saying this has nothing to do with the ongoing negotiations for Kuzma.
7: Okay.
0: We shall see, but...
7: Well, we're going to talk about it a little bit later on. There's a representative in the legislature in Michigan who was talking yesterday and basically saying this was a bad deal and we want to rework it as far as us paying for the entire construction and recouping our costs and the tolls. Apparently, this guy says we got to renegotiate. We need some of those tolls.
0: Well, you didn't pay for it, though.
7: Right. Okay. Well, okay, you give us $3.25 billion.
0: Yep. There you go.
7: And you can we'll split the tolls then.
0: 100%. That's the deal.
7: Whatever you want.
0: Yeah.
7: Let's see. What else do we have to get to this morning? One texter saying, talking about the Gordie Howe Bridge, talking about an overrun story. If there's no developments, why even talk about it? Because
0: well, there is a new
7: that's
0: late
7: the story.
0: Late yesterday was the Prime Minister speaking on it. So that is the new part of this story. And as a news writer, you put that into the lead that the Prime Minister says it was the U.S.
7: Right.
0: who asked for the delay. That's what the new information is.
7: And also, nothing new even is a story because you're waking up. Maybe you didn't hear any news after yesterday's morning show. You just listen in the morning and you're like, oh, I wonder what's going on with that Gordie Howe Bridge this morning.
0: Do you think that you would get a text saying, hey, you guys aren't saying anything about the Gordie?
7: What, are you ignoring it? What, are you pushing the liberal agenda? That's what we get. You can't win. You can't win. You know who did win last night? Look at that, Sagu. The North Carolina Hurricanes.
1: Crazy in Raleigh. Carolina's going to take a 3-2 lead back to Vegas.
7: So Carolina, they take a 4-2 lead and they can wrap this thing up. Or they won 4-2 last night.
0: Yeah.
7: 3-2 in the series so that they can win this in Game 6 in Vegas. On when's the next game? Saturday?
0: This is going 7.
7: I think it is too.
0: It's been that kind of series. It's very exciting.
7: It's been a really good series, but I don't think a lot of people are paying attention simply because they're not franchises people are invested in.
0: It's that actually is not correct because the numbers for viewing audience, especially in the U.S., this I think it ranks third right now in most watched. It's actually the viewership for it has been very good.
7: All right. Well, somebody's watching anyway, and I'm still rooting for Carolina for Taylor Hall, the former Spitfire, to get his Stanley Cup. Let's see. What else do we get to this morning? We're getting some texts. Darren and Forrest said, make sure you shout out to the infrastructure guys because all the heavy rain, the sewers did their job. So all the guys that install the sewers, clean them out, keep maintenance on them. Good job after that big rain last night.
0: Yeah. Well, and earlier this week as well, because it came down pretty heavy overnight Tuesday into Wednesday morning. Yep.
7: Yep, absolutely.
0: Stay dry. Yeah, that's key.
7: Big D checking in this morning, a P1. Good morning, Mike and Paul. Love your show, longtime listener. And my dad used to say, better than a kick in the butt with a frozen boot.
0: Ooh,
7: that's a good one too.
0: Solid.
7: Yeah,
0: I like it.
7: Yeah. All right. What was your dad's? Was the one you had?
0: The one I remember hearing Kim's dad. Kim's dad used to say, "Better than a poke in the eye with a sharp stick," or "You can't beat that with two big sticks."
7: Oh, okay, that's a good one too.
0: Yeah.
7: Okay, what's your better than?
0: Yeah.
7: 519-792-2559. 519-792-2559. Better than ... I still like better than a slap in the belly with a wet fish.
0: That's a good one.
7: Because that doesn't seem pleasant.
0: No, it's not.
7: No, not at all. Not at all. Okay. No. Well, okay. We'll get some of yours. 519-792-2559. And World Cup today. Are you interested in the game? 3 o'clock today?
0: If I'm near a TV, I'll pull it on.
7: You're not going to make
0: I'm not a huge soccer
7: viewing.
0: Fan, but I'm all about the event.
7: I mean,
0: this is for soccer fans. This is huge. This is their Super Bowl, right? I mean, it doesn't get any bigger when it comes to soccer. So I'm appreciative of that.
7: Right.
0: Again, but I'm not a huge soccer fan. But I don't knock on soccer at all. I like soccer in that respect. I like that fans are fans of the sport, but I'll be watching. I'll be following along, but will I make appointment tuning for 3 this afternoon?
7: Yeah. I'm the same way, and I think the excitement will build if Canada wins a few games, right? And then I might be more
0: get a
7: involved
0: win today.
7: That's right.
0: Got to get out of the group play and move on. That would be huge.
7: Okay, Paul's up next with news, and we're going to find out more about World Cup and an event taking place today. If you are in and want to go watch it with a gathering of people, want to bring the kids as well this afternoon. And when we come back, we're going to talk to Michelle Molesky, CTV Windsor, and see what does she know and what has she heard about the delay with the Gordie Howe Bridge. We'll get to that next on AM 800.
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0: Twenty-one degrees in Windsor, Essex. A clearing sky this morning with gusty west wind and a high of 29, 84 Fahrenheit. I'm Paul McDonald, AM 800 News. Coming up, Unifor pushing ahead with a bad faith bargaining charge against Titan Tool and Die, and drivers urged to zipper merge during construction season. But first, Prime Minister Mark Carney says the opening of the Gordie Howe International Bridge was delayed at the request of the United States. When asked about Michigan State Republicans pushing to change the bridge agreement, which saw Canada shoulder construction costs in exchange for tolls, Carney said Canada paid for the bridge. The Prime Minister also insisted the bridge delay is not connected to ongoing negotiations on the Canada-U.S.-Mexico Agreement on Trade. President Trump said back in February the United States would need to be compensated before he would allow the bridge to open, and earlier this week the White House said the president's position had not changed. The union representing locked-out workers at Titan Tool and Die in Windsor is moving ahead with a bad-faith bargaining complaint against the company. Unifor Local 195 President Emil Naboud accuses the company of being unethical and says there's no point in continuing mediation. Naboud is not sure how long the next step will take.
27: We are hoping that will go quick, but again, this is one option we are going to utilize, but we have multiple other options. And Unifor are here to represent the member and the worker, And we are not going to let Titan Tool get away with it, and we're going to fight till the end.
0: Naboot says the company informed the union in writing that it no longer wants to be in business as of January 13, 2026. He says Titan Tool and Dye has a legal obligation to pay severance and termination, but continues to say it does not have the money and assets. Workers have been on the picket line since being locked out last August. A 44-year-old man is in hospital with life-threatening injuries after he was beaten with a baseball bat in Windsor. It happened Monday morning in a garage at a home in the 1100 block of Marion Avenue. Investigators with the Major Crimes Unit say the man had arranged to meet a woman he knows, and shortly after she arrived, two men forced their way inside and beat the victim. A neighbor who witnessed the attack chased one of the suspects on foot, while the woman and another man fled in a vehicle. Police say during their escape, the woman struck the neighbor with a car, sustaining minor injuries. Major Crimes says two suspects were arrested in a parking lot in Strathroy on Tuesday, while a third suspect turned himself in the following day. Charges include aggravated assault, assault with a weapon, dangerous operation of a vehicle, and failure to stop after an accident. AM 800 News time is 6:33. Sunshine on the way, a high today of 29. To keep traffic moving during construction season, commuters are being urged to zipper merge. That's when drivers use both lanes until the merge point and then take turns moving into a single lane. Stacy McGuire is the city's executive director of operations and deputy chief engineer.
4: Everybody's trying to be as courteous as possible. They see that a lane reduction is coming up ahead, and everybody tries to get into the open lane very, very early. And what this does is it just backs vehicles up in a single file line for miles. Kilometers, since we are in Canada.
0: Transportation experts say early merging leaves valuable road space unused, creating longer delays and increased frustration for drivers. The Alzheimer's Society of Windsor and Essex County is a step closer to what's being called the Next Generation and Beyond headquarters in Tecumseh. Town Council has approved, in principle, a partnership to develop a two-story, 20,000-square-foot, dementia-friendly facility on town land near Tecumseh Arena. Society Chief Executive Officer Sally Bennett-Olzak says projections show about 9,400 people age 40 and older are currently living with dementia in Windsor, Essex.
8: Looking ahead just 3.5 short years to 2030, that number jumps up, it would appear, by about 2,000 more people to about 11,500 or so. And then when we talk generationally here with this hoped for, dreamed of, intended new building, those numbers looking ahead to the year 2050 go up to over 30,000 people.
0: The organization would cover the cost of construction and operate the facility on town land under a long-term lease agreement. A timeline and cost estimate for the project have not yet been released. Canada kicks off action at the 2026 FIFA World Cup in Toronto this afternoon. The Sandwich Town BIA will host a watch party at Dominion House Tavern for the historic match against Bosnia and Herzegovina. BIA Director Stephen Hargrave says Canada's game and the U.S. versus Paraguay later will be shown on a 35-foot TV.
10: Just after our opening at 1 o'clock, we'll be able to watch the Canada opening ceremonies. Then we'll watch the Canada game and we'll celebrate Canada's win, hopefully, fingers crossed. And then at 7:30, we watch the USA opening ceremonies. And at 9 p.m., we watch USA versus Paraguay on our same massive screen.
0: 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There will be a beer tent, soccer games for kids, and lots of giveaways. Admission is free and gates open at 1. AM 800 News time is 6:36. Let's get a check of business. The governing Liberals have rolled out a new national food strategy aimed at getting a handle on rising prices. Part of the plan calls for more locally produced fruits, vegetables, and other fresh items. Officials say that by changing how food is bought, sold, and transported and distributed in Canada, prices will come down. The government is also promising to help small and medium-sized processors modernize and increase productivity so they can compete in the global market. And that's business on AM 800.
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7: Good morning, Mike Kaycook with you, and Meg is off today at the World Cup. We'll hear all about her adventures on Monday's show. And let's take a look at what's happening with the weather for today after last night's storms. Let us know if you're still without power or if you've had any damage at your house. We've heard of some trees down in the Walkerville area here. Just outside the downtown area, we've had some trees come down as well. 519-792-2559. Let's take a look at what's happening with the weather, brought to you by St. Clair College. Time is now for students to make their payments for their chosen program for September. Go to stclaircollege.ca for all the information. And a little more comfortable today, just a pinch, that it's going to clear up this morning. It is going to be breezy. I think yesterday the little bit of a breeze we had certainly helped, but it was still very hot. We got up to 31 or 88 yesterday. Today's high 29 or 84. Tonight down to 17 or 63. And then Saturday sunny, windy, and 31 or 88. Got the big carousel of nations happening this weekend. LaSalle Strawberry Festival happening this weekend. Sunday looks like your best day if you're going to be outside, 23 or 73. Right now, it's already 21, 70 Fahrenheit.

0: 640 here on AM 800. And, the big story, the power outages, the storm last night. One texter saying, Mike, did it storm in LaSalle? We're over by Victory. Didn't wake up all night, but I'm a light sleeper. And I am a heavy sleeper. Once I'm asleep, I kind of heard a bit of a storm last night. Yeah, it did storm in our part of LaSalle. And, hopefully everybody's okay, but we still have power outages. Enwin is saying now about 500 homes in the west side, not expected to be back on until 10:30 this morning. We have a few small outages in South Windsor as well. Well, the big story continues to be the Gordie Howe Bridge, the delays. Prime Minister Mark Carney saying that the opening of the Gordie Howe International Bridge delay was at the request of the United States. Steve, do we have that clip of Mark Carney, the Prime Minister, yesterday? Here's what he had to say.
1: At the request of the United States, we agreed to delay the opening and take the necessary time to resolve outstanding issues, a few issues that have been raised, and this is a collaborative approach. As I said yesterday, there's not great drama here. We're going to work through some issues that have come up, and you know, for a bridge that is going to be in place and serve Canadians, Americans, others for decades, question of a few weeks is time well spent.
0: Okay, well, it is disappointing, and I love he said that phrase now, no great drama. I think whenever Donald Trump's involved, you take out the no. You just say great drama. Joining us now from CTV Windsor is Michelle Molesky, good friend of the program. And, Michelle, good morning. Your reaction, your thoughts to, this delay that we had for what we thought would have a ribbon cutting and celebration this afternoon.
2: Good morning, Mike. Thanks for having me on. I don't even know what to say anymore. Like, I'm glad you played that clip, because right while I was waiting on the line to come on, I went back into my email to see that, because I wanted to kind of highlight that. And that's 2 days in a row that the Prime Minister hasn't said no big drama. And I'm thinking in my head, we have different definitions of drama then.
0: Right.
2: Because, you know, it went from it's going to open in the spring of 2026, which expires soon. And Monday, the word came out about the ribbon cutting. It got confirmed when invites went out. And, you know, I was speaking with someone in law enforcement who doesn't want to be identified. And, you know, they found out on Monday and they scrambled, worked long days to get a safety and security plan in place to make sure that the ribbon cutting was a success on the bridge deck, as well as the water underneath it, and had a plan in place, pulled people off shifts, brought people in, you know, changed everybody's week, kind of. And then, oh, no, psych, it's not happening, you know. And I don't even know what to say anymore. It's unfortunate. I think we're all so excited just to see this thing open because we've been watching it. You know, and the fact that it's not open because of what's happening in Washington it's discouraging. And I get it. Eventually, this will all be water under the bridge.
0: Wow. Good job, Michelle. Yeah, that's pretty good for early this morning.
2: I've had a cup of coffee already. Can you tell? I get that. It will open. We're going to get there. It's just the next time that Detroit News citing three sources out of Washington that it's happening on Friday, I don't know. Do we stop? Do we give it a few days? Do we wait until the, you know, Windsor Detroit Bridge Authority confirms anything? Or do we run with it? Or do we try to chase it? And I feel like we're constantly chasing sources and constantly chasing tidbits of information that don't end up being true.
0: Right.
2: You know,
0: this is the chaos we live in right now. And even, you know, yesterday, this is Michigan Governor Gretchen Whitmer. She was talking to WWJ radio over in Detroit. Here's what she had to say.
3: The bridge is done. Michigan is ready to move forward, and we're hoping that we can do that in the next few days or weeks.
0: All right. So it was a little bit hard to hear. It was in a scrum, but a few days, a few weeks. Few months, who knows when this is going to be open at this point?
2: Yeah, And in one of my hits yesterday with National on this, I feel for customs agents on, sorry, customs officers, I apologize, mm-hmm. on both sides of the border. They're ready. And I know it, with respect to CBSA, they hired upwards of, I think it was like 250 officers who had to be trained. It's a very high-tech bridge. It's different. It's new. It's a new building. The whole thing. Well, they've been there since September of last fall, and they've been ready to go. But these staff aren't just sitting at the Gordy doing nothing. They're being, like, sent to other location. And that's all well and good, but some of them got hired to work on this bridge. And for them, they were probably, okay, I'm going to know what my schedule is. I'm going to know where I'm working. I'm going to just move forward. But they're the ones who are caught in this suspended, you know, reality of, is it today? Oh, no, it's not Monday. Oh,
0: right.
2: It's in a couple of days. Oh, okay. So like in June, or are we talking into July, or is it going to be August? I feel for people like that.
0: Well, right. And then coming out yesterday, there was a Michigan House Speaker, Matt Hall, from Richland Township, wherever that is, told reporters on Thursday that delays were a good thing. He added that delay shows that U.S. negotiators may very well reach the deal they're aiming for as economic pressure rises, as far as saying, you know what, this was not a good deal that we signed back then. I think, you know, we should renegotiate this deal of Canada, you know, paying for construction and then getting all the tolls.
2: But that ship has sailed.
0: Right. That's years ago now. And okay, if you want to pay us like 3 point some billion
2: great.
0: To recoup the construction costs, and then we can split the tolls after that, that works for me too. Like, there's even common sense involved with some of this.
2: Yeah. Okay, that's fine. Great. Move ahead. The other thing that really frustrates me about this, and the Canadian Taxpayers Federation told me yesterday, because it is a Canadian taxpayer-funded bridge, Canadian taxpayers deserve transparency.
0: Right, right.
2: And the Windsor-Detroit Bridge Authority says outstanding issues. Is it the presidential permit? Which the bridge already has.
0: Yeah, Barack Obama signed that.
2: Exactly, but Trump has to also sign it. Is it that agreement? Is it the agreement, like, under a Bridges and Tunnels Act, as an example, to open a bridge? Someone's got to say, yeah, you can open this bridge, you know, because this is the kind of world we live in with all these red tape. Is it that agreement, or is it Kuzma review?
0: Yeah.
2: Which, at least tell us that.
0: Because, well, I think we do have a right.
2: Review, it's never going to, like, it's not going to open at least for another 6 months.
0: Yeah, I think we need a little more transparency. Yeah. I think you're right. It involved in both the Kuzma negotiations and the Gordy Howe Bridge. Michelle, always a pleasure. Are you getting ready to watch soccer today? Like your kid's soccer or Canada soccer?
2: I only have one kid that plays soccer. It kind of breaks my heart. But she plays soccer with me now that she's an adult, which is pretty wicked cool. So,
0: wow.
2: Yeah.
0: I didn't know you were so old.
2: Yeah, you did.
0: Thanks, Michelle. Michelle Molesky, CTV Windsor. She's the best, letting us know what she's been hearing about the Gordy Howe Bridge project. 6:48. Let's find out what's happening on the roads now as we check AM 800 traffic. One note, the Windsor police are going to be conducting a demonstration today at the facility on the west end there. Residents may notice increased police presence in the area, occasional loud noises through the day. It's all planned. It's all fine. Everybody relax, okay? No one call, like, police if you hear noises. Megan Delorier, good morning.
4: A reminder in the county that water main work is underway on County Road 20 in Kingsville between Heritage Road and McCain Side Road. And County Road 42 between Les Bronze Road and County Road 43 is down to one lane. This work is ongoing until September. Meanwhile, in the city, starting today, Langlois Avenue will be closed to traffic between Grand Marais Road East and North Service Road. This work will be in place until Monday. The intersection of Wyandotte Street East and George Avenue has lane restrictions. That work is ongoing until Tuesday next week. Giles Boulevard West is closed from Jeanette Avenue to Olette Avenue for road and water main work. That work will be done daily until early July. The intersections of Ottawa Street and Kildare Road and Ottawa and Walker Road has lane restrictions until mid-July. And there is still a full closure on Central Avenue from Ontario Street to Seminole Street. That closure is in effect until November. From the AM 800 Traffic Center, I'm Megan DeLaurier.
0: All right, if you have any comments about the bridge, we will certainly take your calls on the delays. Any thoughts after listening to Michelle Molesky? 519-792-2559. We're also going to get to the forecast for a busy weekend. That's next.
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9: 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That's the biggest gift I got, which is from being a prisoner to being a loving father, which is what I always wanted.
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0: 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Another hot day today, not quite as uncomfortable as yesterday. It's going to clear up in a high of 29 or 84. Still seeing power outages being reported by Enwin Utilities, mainly in West Windsor. Power expected to be on by 10:30. Right now, 21, 70 Fahrenheit. All right, so we were talking about the Gordie Howe Bridge project. I want to get your thoughts after, you know, kind of 24 hours now after hearing about the delay in the opening. How do you feel? 519-792-2559. Mark, good morning.
13: Good morning. How are you?
0: Good. How do you feel about the bridge being delayed again?
13: Well, a couple comments, but you know, originally the bridge was, you know, if you go way back, it was like $700 million, and then now it's $7 billion, or almost $7 billion, but... you know, you're kind of reporting in the, that it's, owned by Canada or paid for, but the construction's paid for. It's three multinational corporations that put out the cost. They borrowed money, to build the bridge, and now tolls on both sides pay for that. So I'd like to know what kind of interest rates we're paying. You know, where's the review of the cost? Where's the review? They're going to set the tolls for the next 40 years. And then another question is, like, are we going to have the same type of security that we have in the Ambassador Bridge? You just drive right on the Ambassador Bridge. You go right across. There's no scan. There's no interview. There's nothing, right?
0: Right.
13: And so the third thing is, like, Matty Maroon owns the Ambassador Bridge. How is this different when these three multinational corporations actually own the bridge and they decide, you know, what repairs they're going to do?
0: Okay. All right, Mark, I got to run. I appreciate the call, but we got to go. I don't know about these three multinational corporations that own the bridge. The Windsor-Detroit Bridge Authority manages the bridge, and it's a not-for-profit crown corporation that is owned by the government of Canada, and the bridge is owned by the state of Michigan and the country of Canada. It's a publicly owned bridge. I don't know anything about these multinational corporations that Mark is talking about. 657.

Another edition of Way Back Windsor Essex here on Mornings with Mike and Meg. And we are going back to June the 12th of 1922. This is 103 years ago this week when 19 Caldwell First Nation families arrived at Point Pelee and they set up camp. And it was an act of protest. Point Pelee had been declared a national park in 1918. But for the Caldwell people, it was an ancestral land and the territory had never been ceded or never abandoned. So their presence that June was a direct statement. This place belongs to us. The protest didn't succeed in its immediate goal, but the Caldwell Nation never stopped pressing their claim. And decade after decade, through legal challenges and advocacy, they kept the issue alive. And today, the Caldwell First Nation is a federally recognized band, and their connection to Point Pelee and the Lake Erie shoreline is part of the story of this region that goes back long before any park or any European settlement or ever existed here. So that is Way Back Windsor Essex. Interesting history note today as we go back

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14: It's 7 o'clock.
15: -21 degrees in Windsor, Essex, clearing to a sunny sky this morning, a high today of 29, 84 Fahrenheit. I'm Paul McDonald, AM 800 News. This report is brought to you by Handy Bros. Home comfort done differently since 1959. Coming up, the U.S. delays the opening of the Gordie and three arrested in violent assault. But first, the union representing locked out workers at Titan Tool and Die in Windsor is ending mediation. Unifor Local 195 President Emile Naboot says the union is moving ahead with its bad faith bargaining complaint. He says the latest round of mediation reinforced the union's concerns with the company.
16: What we found, again, is not a surprise to the union that the company continue to be unethical and the company is not trusted through the process. So we find as a union there is no useful time for us to continue with the mediation.
15: Naboot says the union was notified by the company in writing that it no longer wants to be in business as of January 13th, 2026. He says the company has a legal obligation to pay severance and termination, but continues to say it does not have the money and assets. Workers have been on the picket line since last August after being locked out by the company. Prime Minister Mark Carney says the opening of the Gordie Howe International Bridge was delayed at the request of the United States. The interim chief executive of the Windsor-Detroit Bridge Authority said Canada and the U.S. have agreed to a delay as the two countries attempt to resolve any outstanding issues.
17: At the request of the United States, we agreed to delay the opening and take the necessary time to resolve outstanding issues. There's a few issues that have been raised, and this is a collaborative approach. As I said yesterday, there's not great drama here. We're going to work through some issues that have come up.
15: The $6.4 billion span connecting Windsor and Detroit is co-owned by the governments of Canada and Michigan. Three people face charges in connection with a violent assault in Windsor that left a man with life-threatening injuries. Police say a 44-year-old man had arranged to meet a woman he knows in a garage at a home in the 1100 block of Marion Avenue Monday morning. Investigators say shortly after she arrived, two men forced their way in and beat the victim with a baseball bat. A neighbor who witnessed the assault chased one suspect on foot while the other two suspects fled in a vehicle. Police say during their escape, the female hit the resident with the car and sustained minor injuries. The Major Crimes Unit says two suspects were arrested in a parking

0: parking lot in Strathroy on Tuesday, while a third suspect turned himself into police the following day. Charges include aggravated assault, assault with a weapon, dangerous operation of a vehicle, and failure to stop after an accident. AM 800 News time is 7:03, a mainly sunny day on the way, a high of 29. If you live in the city's West End, listen up. Windsor police will be conducting a demonstration at a facility today. Police say residents will see an increased police presence and the occasional loud noises throughout the day. It's a planned exercise, and police say there is no risk to the public. Now that construction season is in full swing in Windsor-Essex, drivers are being urged to zipper merge. That's when both lanes are used to the merge point, and then drivers take turns moving into a single lane. The city's deputy chief engineer and executive director of operations, Stacy McGuire, says drivers at the front of the line need to be courteous.
1: And it's about people that are further along the line understanding that this isn't people trying to cut ahead. This is actually to try to improve the flow of traffic, because if we've got two available lanes, you should be using them to the fullest capacity. Otherwise, the backups are longer and everybody's going to be sitting there longer.
0: Transportation experts say early merging leaves valuable road space unused, creating longer delays and increased frustration for drivers. Tecumseh Council has approved in principle a proposed partnership with the Alzheimer's Society of Windsor and Essex County. The organization is looking to build a two-story, 20,000 square foot dementia-friendly facility on town land near the arena. Chief Executive Officer Sally Bennett-Olzak says the society has been working on this project for a decade.
2: And it's always been considered a generational build, but in recent days we've been standing back and looking at this and saying, no, this is a two or three, perhaps, generation build, assuming that no cure is found.
0: Bennett-Olzak says projections show about 9,400 people age 40 and older are currently living with dementia in Windsor-Essex, and that number is expected to grow to more than 11,500 by 2030. Canada, just hours away from its historic first match at the 2026 FIFA World Cup in Toronto. The Sandwich Town BIA is hosting a watch party this afternoon at Dominion House Tavern. Director Stephen Hargrave says there will be lots of fun.
3: We have a 35-foot screen coming out. We have food trucks. We have your partners. 89X will be here broadcasting live. We have Windsor TFC. Some inflatable, like, penalty shootout games and stuff for the kids, or even adults. Why not? Beer tent, and it's happening all in Windsor's best neighborhood.
0: Canada takes on Bosnia and Herzegovina, while later in the night, U.S. takes on Paraguay. Admission free, the gates open at 1 this afternoon. The AM 800 News Poll question, do you zipper merge in construction zones? Let us know at AM800CKLW.com. Yesterday, we asked if new federal legislation will be successful in keeping kids under the age of 16 blocked from social media. Of more than 1,300 responses, 85% say no. AM 800 News time is 7:07. Let's get an update on the markets now, brought to you by Gus Revenberg GMC, a member of the Revenberg automotive family, Tecumseh Road East at Forest Glade Drive.
4: Canada's main stock index had a strong close yesterday. Toronto's S&P TSX surged 520 to 34,671. In New York, the Dow was up 929 and the Nasdaq climbed 640. In Tokyo, the Nikkei soared 1,800 points. The Hang Seng in Hong Kong added 468. Our dollar is trading at 71.53 US. Prime Minister Mark Carney is in Paris for talks with French President Emmanuel Macron. The two leaders are to discuss strengthening economic ties ahead of the G7 next week. Ontario is calling out SeatGeek and StubHub for allegedly breaking the province's ticket sales rules. No word on which rules were broken, but both companies say they're working to comply. Quebec's ban on selling energy drinks to kids has retailers asking questions. They want clarity on whether high school IDs are enough to verify age and how the ban on online sales will work. And with the World Cup kickoff, Bell and Rogers have beefed up network capacity at stadiums in Toronto and Vancouver. From the Canadian Press Business Desk, I'm Aaron Sousa.
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0: All right, good morning. It is, what do we got? 7:10 already here on AM 800. Mike K. Cook with you. Meg Roberts is off. She is going to be joining us back on Monday after attending the World Cup this weekend in Toronto. Big game today, 3 o'clock. Canada will play their first game, so should be a lot of fun. And let's take a look at the forecast after another hot day yesterday. I didn't find it as bad, but still bad. The temperature yesterday was 31 or 88. Humidex got up to 43. A little bit, like a titch, or as my mom would say, a smidgen better today. 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Showroom at Bell River Road and County Road 46. So today should clear up this morning after those storms last night. Let us know, did you have any damage from those storms and high winds last night? Because we are hearing and seeing about some trees down, mostly in the Walkerville area. Close to downtown as well. There's still some power outages being reported by Enwin over on the west side. Today's high will be 29 or 84. Tonight, clear, and a low down to 17 or 63. And then Saturday, sunny, still warm, 31 or 88. Sunday, much cooler. I guess not much, but more comfortable anyway, 23 or 73. Right now, 21. That is 70 Fahrenheit.

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1: All right, good morning, everyone. No better way to start the hour than with some Creed from producer Steve. Request lines are open. You can request whatever song you like this morning. 519-792-2559 as we hit the crescendo of one of the great Creed songs. Let's crank it to 11 as we get going in the 7 o'clock hour on AM 800. Very nice, very nice. Well, listen, you talk about power bands. We talk about the power, the pride, the tradition is the Kingsville Highland Games returning June 27th at Colasanti's Tropical Gardens in Kingsville. We want to see you there. And all you have to do for your chance to be there and win a four-pack of tickets is go to am800cklw.com and enter the word tradition. Tradition is your keyword to win passes to the Kingsville Highland Games, and that's coming up June 27th. So good luck. Good luck to you. About the storm last night, Eric's in South Windsor, they had a tree down on their boulevard last night. We heard from P1B Man. There was some reports, and he sent us photos of some trees down and doing some damage to some of the homes in the Shepherd and Howard area. So let us know, 519-792-2559. What did you see last night during that storm? We also had a caller tell us about a water main that has broken on Droulard this morning, and it looks like the power outage is still happening on the west side, about 500 people without power. That's not expected to be back until 10:30 this morning. So hopefully it's going to be sooner than that. I find like their Amazon, well, more like Amazon used to do, they'll say like delivery in 2 days or 3 days, then it gets there like the next day, and then you're pleasantly surprised. So hopefully Enwin's doing the same thing and power will be back on shortly, even though they're telling you 10:30. I'd rather have an overestimate than an underestimate for myself anyway. Lots of events this weekend as well. Again, call us about your storms and call us about what your events are this weekend. We got the Carousel of Nations happening all over the city. You can go to our website. All the events are listed there that are happening this weekend in one nice, clean spot for you, am800cklw.com. You got the LaSalle Strawberry Festival and the TOL. And you also got some wrestling this weekend over at St. Clair College. We just heard from our good friend John Fairley over at St. Clair College, and also a friend of the program, Scott DeMore, and his Maple Leaf Wrestling is returning to St. Clair College. It's happening tonight and tomorrow night at the Classic Gym. So St. Clair College is going to be transformed into a wrestling venue. Steve, do you have a favorite wrestling theme song?
2: I got to go back to Hulk, probably. I never got the name of the song, but I want to be an American.
1: Real American.
2: Yeah, Real American.
1: Okay, you're going old school, but you're going back to the 80s. It'll be a series of episodes they're taping this weekend at St. Clair College called MLP Mayhem, which will be taped and later broadcast on TSN. So this is going to be on the national network. First time in four decades that a Canadian-produced professional wrestling show is going to go on the air nationally. And it's all being recorded, and you can be part of the crowd today, tonight and Saturday over at St. Clair College for Maple Leaf Wrestling, and go out and support that. And if you're a big wrestling fan, you can do that. And maybe like listen to the wrestling album or a wrestling song like Steve might do on your way there. There was a wrestling album. I think there's been a few now, but the one I remember was from the 80s. And they had like Junkyard Dog and I think Tito Santana, the Hulk Hogan, all these different theme songs from wrestling back in the day that were on that album. So maybe you want to listen to that to fire you up this morning and for tonight. 7:17, let's find out what's happening on the roads now as we check traffic on this Friday morning. 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One issue we're going to have this afternoon and even this morning over on the West End, Windsor Police Service, they sent us a note. They're going to be doing a demonstration at their facility over on the West End. So you may see increased police presence in the area, some loud noises through the day. Everybody relax. It's all planned. It's all supervised. We're all good. There's no risk to public safety, okay? So pass that on to your friends and family if they hear something. Here's Megan Delorier.
3: A heads up to drivers that the eastbound EC Row Expressway will have an overnight closure from Banwell to Les Bronce, and the left lane of westbound EC Row will be closed from Les Bronce to Banwell starting at 6 p.m. tonight until midnight. Then the westbound EC Row Expressway will have an overnight closure from Les Bronce to Banwell, as well as lane reductions between Les Bronce and Manning. That closure will be in place from midnight until 6 a.m. tomorrow. Central Avenue between Tecumseh Road East and Seminole Street has lane restrictions for road repairs until 7 p.m. tomorrow. Wyandotte Street East has lane restrictions from Pilette Avenue to Thompson Boulevard. That work is ongoing until next week. And Windsor Avenue is closed from Giles Boulevard East to Shepherd Street East for road and water main work. Meanwhile, in the county, County Road 12 is still closed between County Road 11 and County Road 15 in Essex. That is for the rehabilitation of the River Kennard Bridge. From the AM 800 Traffic Center, I'm Megan Delorier.
1: 719, gas prices now here on AM 800. What are we paying as we head into the weekend? It looks like we're getting reports that, they're lower than they've been anyway. Looking at some of the reports coming in this morning, and let us know what you're seeing. 519-792-2559. Let's see. The latest report I see, the mobile station, Tecumseh Road East, 161.4. At the mobile station there, the Shell station on Huron Church Road this morning at 161.9. When we come back, we're going to get to our news poll question of the day. We'll get to the forecast as well. The news poll has to do with something that this show has been promoting, encouraging, and demanding for years. What is it? That's next.
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1: 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Well, warm again today. We're going to see a high of 29 or 84 and a little breezy. It's going to be a sunny day. And then tomorrow, sunny all the way up to 31 or 88. And then Sunday looks better with a high of 23 or 73, a little more pleasant. Right now, already, it's 21 or 70. Paul McDonald here now with a look at our AM 800 news poll, and this is something that I have been on for years
13: with you
1: and years.
13: And Lisa. I remember
1: it did,
13: this.
1: Yes,
13: it
1: Lisa
13: was
1: Williams, my former co-host,
13: talking about zipper merging.
1: Yes,
13: and use it. The process is for those who may not know what zipper merging is.
14: Zipper merge.
13: It's when you've got, let's say, on the expressway. All right, you got two lanes of traffic, but you're going to have to merge over.
1: Right.
13: Typically, what Windsor drivers do is get over right away, get over into the one lane, and then you've got an empty lane that goes all the way up to the merge point.
1: Unused.
13: What experts say...
1: No one's using it.
13: Experts say is that use both lanes to get to the merge point. You go, I go, you go, I... And that's the way
1: right.
13: Lisa used to always say it. You go,
1: you
13: I
1: go,
13: go,
1: I go.
13: You,
1: yep.
13: Right? Back and
1: right,
13: forth.
1: Right, right.
13: Everybody, it keeps traffic moving along. Well, we're hearing from Stacey McGuire. She is the executive director of operations for the city. Now that we're into the full construction season in here in Windsor, Essex, she's urging people, please zipper merge. You know, try it. Do it. It moves traffic along instead of everybody getting over. It wastes unused roadway, and you wind up being in line longer, and it frustrates. And then what you see is you see drivers move over in that lane to block people who may be coming up saying, you're not jumping in front of me, right?
1: Right, right.
13: So try zipper. So here's
1: it's the guy in the Ram or the F-150 that's doing it.
13: Right, okay.
1: Every time.
13: But anyways, the question to people this morning, do you zipper merge in construction zones? Let us know, AM800CKLW.com. I, for one, will say, yes, I do zipper merge. It is effective. I use it. I do it.
1: Yeah.
13: You too.
1: And
13: I
1: don't
13: know you.
1: Yeah, I do too. Right? Absolutely. And every time I do it, I feel like I'm doing the wrong thing because we are so trained in this area to line up and be polite. But
13: just
1: that's not
13: get
1: the
13: over.
1: Best. Get over. Use both lanes. Right. And then right at the time you're supposed to merge, like you said.
13: You go.
1: You go, I go. You go, I go. You
13: back
1: go,
13: and
1: I
13: forth.
1: Go. Or you go, I go.
13: Yeah. Go back and forth.
1: Right. That's all.
13: Be
1: and then
13: courteous.
1: We all get through the
13: Be
1: zipper
13: courteous.
1: Faster.
13: Be courteous. Hey, yesterday we asked if new federal legislation will be successful in keeping kids under the age of 16 blocked from social media. Very good response. More than 1,300. 85%, though, say no, this will not work.
1: Okay.
13: Yeah.
1: Interesting.
13: We'll see.
1: Well, yeah, that's a huge percentage of people that are saying this is not going to work.
13: Well, they've got to figure out who's going to be responsible for doing the blocking. Should it be at the point of sale? How about that? Like when
1: well,
13: you go
1: the,
13: to...
1: Right.
13: Right? Okay, you're going to have to provide, before you go into whatever, the Apple Store to download the latest app, you're going to have to provide actual proof that you're over the age of 16.
1: Well, it works that. If I go into the LCBO as a 16-year-old,
13: right?
1: I'm going to have to show ID.
13: Right.
1: So Meta and, Twitter or X, whatever you want to call it, whatever.
13: Yeah.
1: They need to take some responsibility and put in the safeties to control this the best mm-hmm. they can.
13: Yep.
1: As they're the ones with the product.
13: Right.
1: Okay. All right. Yeah. Paul's up next with more news, including the latest on the Gordie Howe Bridge. When we come back, we are going to talk about the World Cup and what is happening with Canada. They play today. First game, big game. Jimmy Brennan from TSN, who is one of their big soccer analysts, is going to join us with his thoughts next on AM 800.
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13: Twenty-one degrees in Windsor, Essex, clearing to a mainly sunny day with a high reaching 29, 84 Fahrenheit. I'm Paul McDonald, AM 800 News. 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Coming up, the U.S. delays the opening of the Gordie, and Canada set for historic soccer match. But first, a 44-year-old man is in hospital with life-threatening injuries after he was beaten with a baseball bat in Windsor. It happened Monday morning in a garage at a home in the 1100 block of Marion Avenue. Investigators with the Major Crimes Unit say the man had arranged to meet a woman he knows, and shortly after she arrived, two men forced their way inside and beat the victim. A neighbor who witnessed the attack chased one of the suspects on foot while the woman and another man fled in a vehicle. Police say during their escape, the woman struck the neighbor with the car, the neighbor suffering minor injuries. Major Crime says two suspects were arrested in a parking lot in Strathroy on Tuesday, while a third suspect turned himself in the following day. Charges include aggravated assault, assault with a weapon, dangerous operation of a vehicle, and failure to stop after an accident. Here's the latest in the ongoing labor dispute at Titan Tool and Die in Windsor. The union representing locked out workers now pushing ahead with a bad faith bargaining complaint against the company. Unifor Local 195 President Emile Naboot says the company has failed to meet its obligations to workers.
28: We've been notified by the company in writing that this company no longer wants to be in business as of January 13, 2026. That is a legal obligation for the company within 14 days to pay the severance and termination. But the company continue to cry that they don't have the money and the assets. asset.
13: Naboud accuses the company of being unethical following the latest round of mediation. Workers have been on the picket line since last August when they were locked out by the company after the two sides failed to reach a new collective agreement. Prime Minister Mark Carney says the U.S. asked for the delay in opening the Gordie Howe International Bridge, but Carney says the issue is separate from negotiations on a critical continental trade pact. He repeated his statement from earlier in the week about there not being any drama involved. Carney says there are a series of technical issues to be worked out, but he did not provide further details. AM 800 News Time is 7:33. Clearing this morning with a high today of 29. There will be an increased police presence in West Windsor later this morning. Police will be conducting a demonstration at a facility. Residents will hear occasional loud noises during the day, but there's no threat to public safety. Police say this is a planned exercise. The City of Windsor is urging drivers to use zipper merging to keep traffic moving during construction season. Drivers should use both lanes until the merge point and then take turns moving into a single lane. Stacey McGuire is the city's deputy engineer and executive director of operations.
0: You have to get over the idea that people are doing this in some way to cause you harm or to get in front of you. I think some people are hearing the message that zipper merging is better and some people aren't, and it's very difficult to get to those people that aren't.
13: Transportation experts say early merging leaves valuable road space unused, creating longer delays and increased frustration for drivers. A decade in the making, the Alzheimer's Society of Windsor and Essex County is proposing to build a two-story, 20,000-square-foot dementia-friendly facility on town-owned land near Tecumseh Arena. Council has approved in principle a proposed partnership with the organization. Alzheimer's Society Chief Executive Officer Sally Bennett Olzak says the aim is to expand programs to meet the needs of clients in the future.
2: The beauty of being able to build ground up for a dementia-friendly environment is to ensure that the colors on the walls, the environmental design in terms of the flooring, the entranceway, the safety and security features, things of that nature are put in place right from the beginning rather than modifying a pre-existing building.
13: Projections show there are about 9,400 people age 40 and older currently living with dementia in Windsor, Essex, with that number growing to more than 11,500 by 2030. Today's AM 800 News poll question, do you zipper merge in construction zones? Let us know at AM800CKLW.com. AM 800 News time is 7:35. 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One team, one call. As wars, tariffs, and swinging commodity prices rankle consumers, Canadians are being drawn toward investing in guaranteed investment certificates. Natasha McMillan is Senior Business Director of Everyday Banking at comparison website RateHub. She says it's the resiliencies that's luring investors in.
3: Particularly in an economy where today things are quite uncertain, it allows them to feel more comfortable given that it's a guaranteed investment. So they know exactly what they're going to get back for that return.
13: McMillan says the number of Canadians holding GIC investments has actually grown in recent years, especially during the high interest rate environment of 2022-23. And that's business on AM 800.
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13: 738 AM 800 CTV Windsor. Let us know if as you're waking up and looking outside, any damage from the storm last night that you're seeing, or anything you're seeing on the roads when you're driving around. 519-792-2559. 519-792-2559. We've heard about some big branches, some trees that have come down in certain areas. Also, this morning, apparently grass cutting going on in the ditch on Matchett Road, just past EC Row. So our texter saying expect delays there. Appreciate it. Unnamed texter for that information. So heads up on that. Let's get to the weather now. And it is going to be, well, another warm day, another hot one. It's brought to you by St. Clair College, celebrating over 3,000 grads this month from their Windsor and Chatham campuses. Welcome to the St. Clair College alumni family. And for today, we are going to see not as humid as it's been. It will clear up this morning, 29 or 84. Tomorrow's going to be sunny and warm again, 31 or 88. And then on Sunday, cloudy and 23 or 73. So, Strawberry Festival going on. What else? There's so much to do this weekend, you know, and watch World Cup soccer too. So, you got that going on. Right now, did I say this? 21 or 70? Yeah, hit it, Stevie.

0: Shakira shaking her hips live at the opening game yesterday, as the World Cup is nicely underway in North America, and Canada will play Bosnia-Herzegovina today, 3 o'clock. Our own Meg Roberts is off today because she will be at that match. And another person watching that match very closely who will be there is Jimmy Brennan from TSN, one of their lead soccer analysts, joining us this morning. Jimmy, good morning.
1: Good morning. How are you?
0: Good. How excited are you for this to finally get underway after all the previews and the talking about it and the qualifying to actually see this get going today?
1: Yeah, you know, I'm so excited. We've waited 4 years for this World Cup, and to finally have it here in our own backyard, I think it's going to be one of those situations where I think the emotions are going to be running through everybody. Especially, and one thing I'm looking forward to is seeing the national anthem, because I think that's where you can really see the passion from the players come out today.
0: Yeah, I think that's a great point, because, you know, normally I think we do have a patriotic feel to our country, especially when we're playing on a national and international level in this case. But, like, to, you know, what's going on right now, the attacks on our country, the tension with the U.S., and we want the world to hear us and how much we are Canadian.
1: Yeah, it's true. I mean, look, this is a moment where we're Canadians. We focus on ourselves. Forget about the rest of the world. Forget about everybody else. This is where we got to come together now and support this squad. This is a team that's very good. They're passionate about this game. They're passionate about the country. And we've got to get behind this national team. We need them to get out of this group. And every single person that loves this game has got to get behind this national team now and support them.
0: Yep, absolutely. You know, you've been part of the soccer community and Team Canada for so long. This does have to be, you know, somewhat of an emotional day for you, as you mentioned kind of off the top, to see this on a World Cup on home soil and our team playing on home soil in Toronto in front of all these fans. It's got to be almost overwhelming.
1: No, it is. I mean, when you look at it, I mean, if you asked me 20 years ago and said, hey, Canada's going to have a World Cup, I would have laughed and be like, there's no chance. And finally, it's here. This is something that the football community in this country has been waiting for a very long time. And this is going to be a moment that's going to last in the mind of everybody for the rest of their life. I mean, this is what a moment this is to have the biggest sporting event in the world here on Canadian soil. This is something that everybody's dreamed of for a very long time.
0: Canadian soccer analyst for TSN, Jimmy Brennan, joining us now. Getting to the game, Alphonso Davies, he's been ruled out for the opener today. That hamstring is just not healing like they wanted it to. Maybe how much of that is a factor for this match today?
1: Yeah, listen, we would love to have Fonzie, but you know, Fonzie doesn't start. I'm sure Richie Larray is going to come into the left back position, and Richie's a steady Eddie. You know, Richie's one of the best players on this national team. So I don't have any issues with that situation with Richie coming in. Yes, ideally you would love to have Alphonso Davies playing for Canada for the first game, but look, we've had so many injuries, and this is a moment where other players have got to step up and make sure we get the job done right today. But I can't imagine Alphonso Davies playing maybe even a group stage. I think he'll end up coming through to the next round. It's a tough situation for Jesse Marsh. He's got to make his decision on the players he's going to start, and Richie Larrea coming in is not an issue for me.
0: Okay. Well, listen, we look forward to it and look forward to your coverage and your analysis. Jimmy Brennan, TSN, one of their soccer analysts, joining us here on AM 800. And, yeah, one of the best, serving as one of their lead analysts for the tournament. And he obviously is excited for this, and you can see the coverage on TSN. We also have a special section on our website. So if you're wondering, okay, where can I go for all my news all at once? I want to get local headlines, and I want to know what's going on with the World Cup. You can go right to our website, am800cklw.com. AM800.com. It is 7:45, and let's find out what's happening on the roads now as we check AM800 traffic. So we're getting reports. Back up on Matchett is currently backed up from Ojibwe all the way to Malden Park. Oh, no, then the update text, literally it just opened, everything is flowing. Okay, bye. So ignore what I just said. Craig's saying this morning, big branches down in Kingsville, and there's a Port-a-John on its side. Ew, that can't be good. That's just east of Kingsville along the lake. Lots of recycle mess on some of the streets in McGregor, according to another texter. So heads up on all of those notes this morning. Here's Megan Delorier.
2: A reminder in the county that water main work is underway on County Road 20 in Kingsville between Heritage Road and McCain Side Road. And County Road 42 between Lesbronze Road and County Road 43 is down to one lane. This work is ongoing until September. Meanwhile, in the city, starting today, Langlois Avenue will be closed to traffic between Grand Marais Road East and North Service Road. This work will be in place until Monday. The intersection of Wyandotte Street East and George Avenue has lane restrictions. That work is ongoing until Tuesday next week. Giles Boulevard West is closed from Jeanette Avenue to Olette Avenue for road and water main work. That work will be done daily until early July. The intersections of Ottawa Street and Kildare Road and Ottawa and Walker Road has lane restrictions until mid-July. And there is still a full closure on Central Avenue from Ontario Street to Seminole Street. That closure is in effect until November. From the AM 800 Traffic Center, I'm Megan Delorier.
0: All right, Megan, let's go to Carrie now, who has an update on what's going on Matchett. Apparently, Carrie, there are still backups.
3: Oh, yeah. I'm just past EC Row, and we're still just creeping along here, so it's not opened up yet.
0: Okay, so you're what direction are you headed?
3: I'm headed into LaSalle.
0: Okay, into the beautiful TOL. Very nice. Carrie, thanks so much for the update. So Matchett Road in that area is backing up to EC Row. They're doing some work there, so apparently that is still backed up. So heads up, if you're in that area, let us know. 519-792-2559.
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0: 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So today, another warm, humid day. Humidex not as bad as yesterday, but we will see a high of 29 or 84. Humidex yesterday was about 43, 34 today. Tomorrow, sunny and warm, 31 or 88. And then Sunday, cloudy and cooler with a high of 23 or 73. Right now, it's 21, 70 Fahrenheit.
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0: 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Special belated birthdays, Joe Dumichel, 66, and Michelle Vanderhayden, 43. Happy birthday to both of you. A very special one to Margaret St. Aubin, producer Elliot's grandma. Producer Elliot, see, this makes me feel old. Producer Elliot's grandma is 70. Not his mom, his grandma is 70. That makes me feel old. Sue Varney is 60. Ellen O'Connor is 86. Diane Lawhead is 84. David McCarthy is 50. Jim Dunn, 66. Kyle Tremblay is 40. We have Colette Labadie celebrating 47. Al Michelli, the godfather of racquetball, is 93. Ryan Dupuy is 29. Greg Legg is 70. Jason Lusher is turning 60. Logan Braddix is 13. Haley Daly. Come on, really? Haley Daly, that's a great name. 25, Ryan's 22, Marilyn Landry, 94. And we have Patriza Domena Vovodin is 63. Thank you for that challenging name this morning. Anniversaries, Wes and Linda Mulcaster, 55. Retirements, we got Tammy Parmalou, Vice President of Local 195. Tammy, well done, well-deserved, happy retirement. And then Meg Roberts, who's off today, sent me a note and wanted to say happy retirement to Trudy McGregor, who is T-Bone's mom, her fiance's mom, Trudy McGregor. Meg's future mother-in-law, enjoy your summer at the cottage and happy retirement today. Oh, Friday retirement beauty. 7:52. Here on AM 800. Well, let's talk gardening and landscaping. We do it for a full hour every Saturday morning here on AM 800. And during the summer, we enjoy checking in with Sandy McDonald, horticulturist, who is part of that program on Saturday from 8 till 9, taking your calls. Sandy, that was quite a storm last night.
19: Oh, it certainly was. So what does this do about our gardens, right? So how is it connected? So, yeah, again, I tipped up a couple of plants there this morning that had fallen over, and, of course, they didn't get any water in them, so I'm going to double check for that. But really, it really depends, too, because it was spotty. I think probably in my garden, maybe less than 0.2 inches. That's not enough water. I'm going to have to get out there and be sure there's water in those pots, especially due to the temperatures we've been having. And, you know, some people, we hear about trees down. There's probably broken branches. We may have to do a bit of trimming and clean up any of those ragged ends, you know, if you've got a couple of broken branches from a tree or shrub. So, yeah, we've got a few things we have to do, a little bit of cleanup after storms.
0: When we get a storm like that, Sandy, and we get a heavy rain, how different is it when from that kind of rain to a softer, more gentle, steady rain?
19: Yes, you know, and this is what we want. We want the rain to occur in the spring and summer and fall at night, a nice, slow, steady rain, doesn't interfere too much with people's activities, and that, of course, is the best. It does depend, though. If you've got a really light, kind of sandy or loamy soil, it's amazing how quickly the water will go in, even when we get a deluge. But if you've got a heavier clay, a compacted type of soil, you know, a lot of that can run off. So that is worth keeping in mind, that, you know, heavier soil, if you go out to the road or something, wow, it looks like a lot of water in the road here, that especially if it's a slope property, a lot of that water might have run off, so you may need to get water down even after we've had a rain.
0: Right, so watch out for that. Sandy McDonald, horticulturist, joining us. And you can hear a full hour Get Gardening every Saturday morning, 8 till 9. I was reading this article, Sandy, the best and worst times of day to mow your lawn. Is there a better or worse time? I've never heard of it. I always thought early in the morning is too wet.
19: That's right.
0: But yeah. What about other parts of the day?
19: And then middle of the day, too, like in the extreme heat, especially if the lawn is dry and sort of wilted, that's not a good time either. It's not good for me either. I also wilt when it is very, very hot, and I'm out there cutting the lawn in the middle of the day. So you're right. First thing in the morning would still be okay if the turf is dry, because the turf is not stressed at that time. It'll have a chance to dry off, heal those little cuts really rapidly during the day. But maybe a little later in the day, after the extreme heat of the day is done, is probably better. The turf is likely to be drier at that time. You'll get a better cut as well. But again, if it's very wilted, you're not probably going to get a great cut on turf either. And I wanted to ask about your sod too, just if we have a second or two.
0: Okay. Oh, absolutely. Well, thank you for asking. They're doing well. Everybody's doing well. Mom's doing well, and the sod's doing well. So I put this down last weekend. I prepared the ground, and on your advice, Sandy, I had an area full of quack grass and weeds and stuff. Dug it all out, and then waited a few weeks for things to grow again. Dug that all out. I rototilled it. I leveled it. And then I put the sod down last Saturday, and it seems to be doing okay. The only parts I see that are getting very brown, there's a pretty decent slope that goes down to the gutter by on the street where the grass meets the gutter.
19: Mm-hmm.
0: So the runoff must be too much there, I assume. Is that why that would be happening? It's just one spot. It's weird.
19: Yeah, that can be true, too, especially if it's a bit of a slope. Sometimes, you know, we have to water our sod quite regularly, especially in this heat, to make sure it roots in. And then sometimes a lower spot or whatever, there'll be too much water. Is it going a bit yellow? Sometimes it gets a bit pale or yellowish looking if it's staying too wet. Or is it drying up brown?
0: Yeah, well, that's the thing I don't know. So I built a wall of wood chips right up against it to hopefully hold in some water, thinking that it's drying out. And how do you know when you put down grass seed or sod, and I would think it's maybe different for both, how much is too much water and how much is not enough?
19: Yes, and this is a good point. And really for seed, we're almost sort of sprinkling multiple times a day, especially when the weather's hot. We need to keep that surface very, very moist, especially in hot weather. We have a lot more latitude in the spring and fall when we've got cooler temperatures. But even with sod, though, sometimes you can be kind of fooled by it, because the sod, if it hasn't rooted in yet, it's taking all the moisture just from that little layer of sod that we've put onto the ground. So even with that, sometimes a couple of times a day is required to keep it moist. And we can use the old finger test, get your finger down there. I hate to do the whole peaking technique too much.
0: Yeah, because what if it's not peakable anymore?
19: That's right.
0: Right.
19: Sometimes we curl up the edge. We want to look and see if it's rooted. If you do that, do it in a different spot every time. Don't go back to the same spot every time, because that little corner will never root in
0: right.
19: Nicely. So, but sometimes you give it a light tug here or there too, and you'll know that it's rooted in. But
0: how long does it take normally?
19: Oh, and normally there is no normal for this. Ah. If the weather is perfect, like in sort of that middle spring, early spring, and in the sort of middle fall, when it's cooler at night and warm inside the day, it'll root in really quickly. You'll see roots in just a few days. But if it's hot, the turf is stressed, it's still going to take a good 1 to 2 weeks before it roots in fairly well. But keep an eye on it as well, because remember, there's not loads of roots that are going very deeply, so you're still going to have to keep water on it through July, August, to be

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14: Twenty-one degrees in Windsor, Essex, clearing this morning with gusty west wind, a high today of 29, 84 Fahrenheit. I'm Paul McDonald, AM 800 News. This report is brought to you by Provincial Chrysler, the city's only full-line Stellantis dealer, 1001 Provincial Road, Windsor. Coming up, Unifor pushing ahead with a bad faith bargaining charge against Titan Tool and Die, and drivers urged to zipper merge this construction season. But first, Prime Minister Mark Carney says the opening of the Gordie Howe International Bridge was delayed at the request of the United States. When asked about Michigan State Republicans pushing to change the bridge agreement, which saw Canada shoulder construction costs in exchange for tolls, Carney said Canada paid for the bridge. The Prime Minister also insisted the bridge delay is not connected to ongoing trade negotiations on the Canada-U.S.-Mexico Agreement on Trade. President Donald Trump said back in February the United States would need to be compensated before he would allow the bridge to open. The union representing locked-out workers at Titan Tool and Die in Windsor is moving ahead with a bad-faith bargaining complaint against the company. Unifor Local 195 President Emile Naboot accuses the company of being unethical and says there's no point continuing mediation. Naboot is not sure how long the next step will take.
15: We are hoping that will go quick, but again, this is one option we are going to utilize, but we have multiple other options. And Unifor are here to represent the member and the worker. And we are not going to let Titan Tool get away with it. And we're going to fight till the end.
14: Naboot says the company informed the union in writing that it no longer wants to be in business as of January 13th, 2026. He says Titan Tool and Die has a legal obligation to pay severance and termination, but continues to say it does not have the money and assets. Workers have been on the picket line since being locked out last August. Three people face charges in connection with a violent assault in Windsor that left a man with life-threatening injuries. Police say a 44-year-old man had arranged to meet a woman he knows in a garage at a home in the 1100 block of Marion Avenue Monday morning. Investigators say shortly after she arrived, two men forced their way in and beat the victim with a baseball bat. A neighbor who witnessed the assault chased one suspect on foot while the other two suspects fled in a vehicle. Police say during their escape, the female hit the neighbor with the car, the neighbor suffering minor injuries. The Major Crimes Unit says two suspects were arrested in a parking lot in Strathroy on Tuesday, while a third suspect turned himself into police the following day. Charges include aggravated assault, assault with a weapon, and dangerous operation of a vehicle, along with failure to stop after an accident. AM 800 News time is 8:04. Sunshine on the way with a high today of 29. If you live in the city's West End, listen up. Windsor Police will be conducting an exercise at a facility in the area. Residents will see an increased police presence and the occasion.

0: occasional loud noises throughout the day. Police say there is no risk to public safety. To keep traffic moving during construction season, commuters are being urged to zipper merge. That's when drivers use both lanes until the merge point and then take turns moving into a single lane. Stacy McGuire is the city's executive director of operations and deputy chief engineer.
1: Everybody's trying to be as courteous as possible. They see that a lane reduction is coming up ahead, and everybody tries to get into the open lane very, very early. And what this does is it just backs vehicles up in a single file line for miles. Kilometers, since we are in Canada.
0: Transportation experts say early merging leaves valuable road space unused, creating longer delays and increased frustration for drivers. The Alzheimer's Society of Windsor and Essex County is a step closer to what's being called a next generation and beyond headquarters in Tecumseh. Town Council has approved, in principle, a partnership to develop a two-story, 20,000-square-foot dementia-friendly facility on town land near the arena. Society Chief Executive Officer Sally Bennett Olzak says projections show about 9,400 people age 40 and older are currently living with dementia in Windsor Essex.
2: Looking ahead just 3.5 short years to 2030, that number jumps up, it would appear, by about 2,000 more people to about 11,500 or so. And then when we talk generationally here with this hoped for, dreamed of, intended new building, those numbers looking ahead to the year 2050 go up to over 30,000 people.
0: The organization would cover the cost of construction and operate the facility on town land under a long-term lease agreement. A timeline and cost estimate for the project have not yet been set. And Canada kicks off action at the 2026 FIFA World Cup in Toronto this afternoon. The Sandwich Town BIA will host a watch party at Dominion House Tavern for the historic match against Bosnia and Herzegovina. BIA Director Stephen Hargrave says Canada's game and the U.S. versus Paraguay later will be shown on a 35-foot TV.
3: Just after our opening at 1 o'clock, we'll be able to watch the Canada opening ceremonies. Then we'll watch the Canada game and we'll celebrate Canada's win, hopefully, fingers crossed. And then at 7:30, we watch the USA opening ceremonies. And at 9 p.m., we watch USA versus Paraguay on our same massive screen.
0: 89X will be broadcasting live. There will also be a beer tent, soccer games for kids, and lots of giveaways. Admission is free. Gates open at 1. The AM800 News Poll question, do you zipper merge in construction zones? Let us know at AM800CKLW.com. Yesterday, we asked if new federal legislation will be successful in keeping kids under the age of 16 blocked from social media. Of more than 1,300 responses, 85% say no. AM 800 News Time is 8:07. Let's update the markets now, brought to you by Gus Revenberg Kia, a member of the Revenberg Automotive family, Tecumseh Road East at Forest Glade Drive.
4: Canada's main stock index had a strong close yesterday. Toronto's S&P TSX surged 520 to 34,671. In New York, the Dow was up 929 and the Nasdaq climbed 640. In Tokyo, the Nikkei soared 1,800 points. The Hang Seng in Hong Kong added 468. Our dollar is trading at 71.53 U.S. Prime Minister Mark Carney is in Paris for talks with French President Emmanuel Macron. The two leaders are to discuss strengthening economic ties ahead of the G7 next week. Ontario is calling out SeatGeek and StubHub for allegedly breaking the province's ticket sales rules. No word on which rules were broken, but both companies say they're working to comply. Quebec's ban on selling energy drinks to kids has retailers asking questions. They want clarity on whether high school IDs are enough to verify age and how the ban on online sales will work. And with the World Cup kickoff, Bell and Rogers have beefed up network capacity at stadiums in Toronto and Vancouver. From the Canadian Press Business Desk, I'm Aaron Sousa.
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7: 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More out of themselves, their businesses, their elected leaders, and the world around them.
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10: Here on AM 800, Mike Kaycook with you. Meg Roberts is off.
11: 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She'll be back with us on Monday.
10: She's at the World Cup. Yeah, she's at the World Cup. How about that, lucky girl? Her and her fiance T-Bone are there for the game today. That's at 3 o'clock with Team Canada kicking off World Cup action. And hopefully she has a good time. We'll find out on Monday. 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And looks like another couple humid days. It's not going to be as bad, but it's not going to be good. 29 or 84. Humidex today, 34 or 93. And then tomorrow will be sunny and 31 or 88. Again, the Humidex at 34. And then Sunday, we finally get some relief. Cloudy and 23 or 73. Right now, it's partly cloudy and we're sitting at 21. That is 70 Fahrenheit.
12: It's Friday again. It's
13: I think a celebrity's coming. Stan Rifkin!
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13: And you're just yapping.
15: 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So many questions.
16: Chill. Relax.
17: You know what I really love? I love the inflation.
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20: It's him! Sequel to The Art of the Deal is pretty lame.
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13: Chief Haggis Hurler.
10: Cool down.
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13: And you're
10: mixed fuel. Prime the pump and let's go. Oh, it's my favorite part of the week. The Friday Mix. That's brought to you by producer Steve. And good morning, everyone. It is the 8 o'clock hour here on Mornings, Mike and Meg. And we're here till 10 o'clock. Kyle Horner coming up after 10 o'clock this morning. Thanks for everybody watching on the AM 800 CKLW channel on YouTube, listening on the iHeart Radio Network. Okay, so zipper merging. That is our news poll for today. And do you zipper merge in construction zones? There's a story that we're hearing with Paul McDonald this morning about zipper merging and how the city is encouraging everybody to please let's all zipper merge because it is way better to zipper merge. It's going to get everyone through the construction zone in time. I'm glad the city is doing this. Now we need to go to the next step and get signage up. We need signage for zipper merging, whether it's on some of the digital signs, whether it's a permanent sign, and I think we need a media campaign. One, it's hot. People are cranky. They're frustrated. This will get you through construction zones in a more timely fashion. Even if you're not tired and cranky and hot, this will get you through construction zones in a more timely fashion. Are you zipper merging or are you against this? Are you even a blocker? Are you getting in your F-150, your Ram, and blocking traffic thinking you're being a hero? Meanwhile, you're making the problem worse. Stephanie McGuire is the city's executive director of operations and deputy chief engineer. Here's what she told AM 800 News.
1: See that a lane reduction is coming up ahead, and everybody tries to get into the open lane very, very early. And what this does is it just backs vehicles up in a single file line for miles. Kilometers, since we are in Canada, and it's about people that are further along the line understanding that this isn't people trying to cut ahead. This is actually to try to improve the flow of traffic, because if we've got two available lanes, you should be using them to the fullest capacity. Otherwise, the backups are longer and everybody's going to be sitting there longer.
10: When you get into a construction zone, I want you to remember this or even yell this.
21: Zipper merge.
12: merge.
10: Right? Just remember that noise in your brain that is proper to zipper merge. Now, we were getting texts on this about zipper merging, and some people say no. Because Paul and I were talking about, Paul McDonald from our news center, talking about this last hour, and says, can't wait to see you, Paul, you and Paul in line, maybe at the bank, because I know you'll both jump ahead of me and zipper merge, LOL. Some people aren't buying. One texter, how about this? I like the honesty. I used to be a blocker, was really annoyed with people coming in that lane. Now I believe zipper is the way to go. It changed my mind. Very nice. We all grew mature, and we all learn lessons in life. Another one, signs that says merge at this point, just like other cities. Yeah, we could do that. I think it needs a little bit more. A little more. Zipper merge. Do the signs. People are stupid. They don't understand that it's better. That's another text coming in. Ellie says permission to hit lane blockers. Well, I don't know if you want to damage your car. I don't think we want to hit anybody. We don't want any kind of violence, Ellie. Not at all. Honk at him, maybe. Get out of the way, blocker. I'm trying to zipper merge and do the proper thing. Are you buying the zipper merging? Do you do it? And what encounters have you had when you've tried to use the zipper merge? 519-792-2559. Marianne's joining us up next. Marianne, you buying the zipper merge?
21: Yes, but what about those that passed on the shoulders?
10: Well, that's not right. You're not supposed to pass on the shoulders. And motorcycles, you're not supposed to go up the middle between the two lanes of traffic either. So, no, correct. Marianne, don't go on the shoulders. No.
21: No, I don't. But
10: No. Marianne, you would never do that.
21: No, I'm afraid there'd be a cop in front of me.
10: Yeah, right. And you're a responsible individual as well. Neon Dion says, common sense, zipper merge, people. Another one, Carmel from Bell River, another P1 checking in this morning. Say, I try all the time, but sometimes I feel like I'm risking my life by zipper merging. People are so rude and ignorant. It is true. I do feel like I'm doing something different when I zipper merge. Let's go to Yolanda. Good morning.
22: Good morning.
10: Are you frustrated by zipper merging, by the people that are doing it or not doing it?
22: Very rarely. I drive the expressway every day to go to work. And coming back, not even in a construction zone, but just coming back off the expressway to Jefferson, I try to stay on the main lane.
10: Okay.
22: And when it gets, there's two lane right up to the light, and then it merges into one lane right through till Tecumseh. And I get fingered at, I get beeped at, no one gets it. And I don't know what else to do, but the city should invent a great big sign like a zipper.
10: Yes. Oh, that's a great idea.
22: You don't need language. You don't need just a huge sign with a zipper. And then the construction guys can get a portable one that they can put like 300 feet back.
10: Right.
22: And then 1 foot another 50 feet right at the corner where they need to start doing it immediately. I mean, it's just, people are, I think they're visual more than they are if you hear it over and over again. They don't listen.
10: Yeah, no, yeah. That's a great point, Yolanda. I love it. I think that's a great idea. And maybe we should like come up with like a motto. Maybe we could have both the zipper graphic on our, you know, whatever highway EC row, especially in this area. And maybe like some kind of, I don't know, they could use our drop. You know, they could use our zipper merge drop. That I would lend it to them. How about don't be shy, use the empty space, take turns at the end to keep the pace. Too long, right? It's got to be like more, a little more snappy. Karen, good morning. You're all for zipper merging.
23: I am now. I wasn't at one time.
10: Oh, okay. So you're a converted zipperer.
23: Yes. So in the last 8 months to a year, I've been having to go into the GTA, sometimes up to twice a month for personal and work-related reasons. And since doing that, especially this spring is more when I converted, it works.
10: It does.
23: Actually, you know, I just traveled a week and a half ago up there, and I'm swinging by all these people, you know, that are stopped kilometers, like probably the one time it was like probably 8 kilometers back that they were backed up, and I just went along, and I got to the front, and I zipper merged, and you don't have to be rude about it. You just go up there, and if somebody's going to let you, you're not hitting pylons, because you're, if you can't get in, you're stopping. And then you're just kind of, you got to be brave enough to get your nose out there, though, so that somebody wants you to get over. And then once everybody, they do it, there's still a lot of people up there that don't do it. Because like I said, the backups are still long, but there is a lot more. There is a lot of people that do it, and it works.
10: Yep, it does. Karen, thanks for the call. We'll come back. We'll talk more about this because one gentleman, one listener has texted us that he used to work in highway construction for 50 years. What does he have to say about zipper merge? This was a man on the front lines of the zipper. So we'll get to that when we come back. First, let's find out what's happening on the roads now as you make your way into work. And the one issue that we have this morning is on Matchett Road by Ojibwe Park. And they're cutting the ditches. They're cutting some of the grass there. So delays on Matchett just from EC Row to Ojibwe heading into LaSalle. So watch out for delays there. If you have a note for us, traffic note, 519-792-2559. 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That's brought to you by the Lighting Boutique. Visit lightingforlife.com. And some of the prices that are coming in today, we are in the low 160s. When we're looking at some of the reports on Gas Buddy this morning, let's see, Mobile Station, Tecumseh Road East was at 161.4. We're getting a report of the Pioneer over on Howard this morning, just moments ago. That was at 164.6. Give you an idea what you'll pay at the pump today. All right, more on zipper merging. Are you in? Are you out? 519-792-2559.
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10: 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They do a great job over there. And the weather today, another hot one. It's going to clear up this morning with a high of 29 or 84. A little bit of a breeze. Tomorrow, sunny and warm, 31 or 88. And then cooler on Sunday, cloudy, 23 or 73. Carousellination, Strawberry Fest. We got a lot going on this weekend. A lot going on. Right now, it's 21 or 70.

0: Zipper merging, are you for or against? We're going to find out with our news poll today. That is our AM 800 news poll. Do you zipper merge in construction zones? It seems like when everybody we're talking to is all for it, but we don't see that on the road. So you got to educate. It's everybody's job to educate and to, you know, start doing this regardless of what's happening. Here's from Tim, a text from Tim. Now, he says, I worked in highway construction for 50 years. Zipper merging is the worst thing you can do. It causes accidents, slows down traffic to a stop every few seconds. Do the intelligent thing and get out of the lane that is closing as soon as possible. Now, Tim, that is the worst thing you can do. It is the worst thing you can do. Everyone is going to be delayed then. Okay, so this is what it's like. For people that don't believe in zipper merging, imagine that we did other things in single file. Say you're going to a Tiger game over at Comerica. Two big wide concourses that eventually funnel into one single gate. And everyone tries to be polite and gets into a single file line all the way back to one concourse. The result, you leave the other concourse completely empty because everyone is in one lane. So the line gets so long that it backs up into the seating bowl, the concession areas, blocking people who are just starting to walk by. When people use both concourses completely walking side by side right up until the very end, once you hit the single lane exit, you simply take turns. One person from the left, one person from the right. Does that make sense to people? I'm Ron Burgundy. Does that make sense? I hope it does, because this is what we should be doing. The city is encouraging it. I encourage it. We all encourage it. Science encourages it. Traffic experts encourage it, except Tim, who worked in construction for 50 years. He said, okay, bye. We're going to say okay, bye. And we're going to come back and hear Paul McDonald in the news and find out more about this zipper merging. What's the latest on the Gordie Howe drama? And then we're going to find out from the Trucking Association what their thoughts on this thing. They've been waiting for years and years and years for this bridge to open up. How is it affecting truck traffic, suppliers, business? That's next.
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0: Twenty-one degrees in Windsor, Essex, clearing to a sunny sky this morning, a high today of 29, 84 Fahrenheit. I'm Paul McDonald, AM 800 News. This report is brought to you by St. Clair College in Windsor and Chatham, the home of Saints Nation. Coming up, the U.S. delays the opening of the Gordie and three arrested in a violent assault. But first, the union representing locked out workers at Titan Tool and Die in Windsor is ending mediation. Unifor Local 195 President Emil Naboot says the union is moving ahead with its bad faith bargaining complaint. He says the latest round of mediation reinforced the union's concerns about the company.
13: What we found, again, is not a surprise to the union that the company continue to be unethical and the company is not trusted through the process. So we find as a union there is no useful time for us to continue with the mediation.
0: Naboot says the union was notified by the company in writing that it no longer wants to be in business as of January 13th, 2026. He says the company has a legal obligation to pay severance and termination, but continues to say it does not have the money and assets. Workers have been on the picket line since last August after being locked out by the company. Prime Minister Mark Carney says the opening of the Gordie Howe International Bridge was delayed at the request of the United States. The interim chief executive of the Windsor-Detroit Bridge Authority said Canada and the U.S. have agreed to a delay as the two countries attempt to resolve any outstanding issues.
14: At the request of the United States, we agreed to delay the opening and take the necessary time to resolve outstanding issues, a few issues that have been raised, and this is a collaborative approach. As I said yesterday, there's not great drama here. We're going to work through some issues that have come up.
0: The $6.4 billion span connecting Windsor and Detroit is co-owned by the governments of Canada and Michigan. A 44-year-old man is in hospital with life-threatening injuries after he was beaten with a baseball bat in Windsor. It happened Monday morning in a garage at a home in the 1100 block of Marion Avenue. Investigators with the Major Crimes Unit say the man had arranged to meet a woman he knows, and shortly after she arrived, two men forced their way inside and beat him. A neighbor who witnessed the attack chased one of the suspects on foot while the woman and another man fled in a vehicle. Police say during their escape, the woman struck the neighbor with a car, the neighbor sustaining minor injuries. Major Crime says two suspects were arrested in a parking lot in Strathroy on Tuesday, while a third suspect turned himself in the following day. Charges include aggravated assault, assault with a weapon, dangerous operation of a vehicle, and failure to stop after an accident. AM 800 News time is 8:34. Mainly sunny day on the way, a high of 29. Now that construction season is in full swing in Windsor Essex, drivers are being urged to zipper merge. That's when both lanes are used to the merge point, and then drivers take turns moving into a single lane. The city's deputy chief engineer and executive director of operations, Stacy McGuire, says drivers at the front of the line need to be courteous.
15: And it's about people that are further along the line understanding that this isn't people trying to cut ahead. This is actually to try to improve the flow of traffic, because if we've got two available lanes, you should be using them to the fullest capacity. Otherwise, the backups are longer and everybody's going to be sitting there longer.
0: Transportation experts say early merging leaves valuable road space unused, creating longer delays and increased frustration for drivers. Canada is just hours away from its historic first match at the 2026 FIFA World Cup in Toronto. The Sandwich Town BIA is hosting a watch party this afternoon at Dominion House Tavern. Director Stephen Hargrave says there will be lots of fun.
16: We have a 35-foot screen coming out. We have food trucks. We have your partners. 89X will be here broadcasting live. We have Windsor TFC. Some inflatable, like, penalty shootout games and stuff for the kids, or even adults. Why not? Beer tent, and it's happening all in Windsor's best neighborhood.
1: Canada takes on Bosnia and Herzegovina at 3. The U.S. plays Paraguay at 9 tonight. Admission is free. Gates open at 1 this afternoon. The AM 800 News Poll question, do you zipper merge in construction zones? Let us know at AM800CKLW.com. Yesterday, we asked if new federal legislation will be successful in keeping kids under the age of 16 blocked from social media. Of more than 1,300 responses, 85% say no. AM 800 News Time is 8:36. 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If you're thinking about investing in GICs, financial experts say there are a few things you can do to snag a better rate.
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0: On AM 800, CTV Windsor, Mike K. Cook, and Meg is off today. She'll be back with us on Monday and tell us about her World Cup experience. Right now, let's find out what's happening with the weather. It is going to be another hot, steamy day. 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So today, we are going to see sunny skies. Not a bad morning out there so far. It's warm already, though, and we're going to get up to a high of 29 or 84. Tonight, down to 17 or 63. And then Saturday, sunny, 31 or 88. Sunday, 23 or 73. So at least we get some relief from the heat coming up by the end of the weekend. Right now, we got sunny sky. We got a high sky out there. It's 21 or 70.

0: 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Thanks for joining us this morning, and we're here till 10. Well, it is the most important economic choke point here in North America, and we're going to have to wait a little longer, as you heard yesterday morning, for the old valve to open. Can't get it open. The Gordie Howe International Bridge faced another delay. Engineering scale is massive. Economic toll is of waiting is large. Every day, more than $400 million in goods cross the Windsor-Detroit border. And for the trucking industry, congestion isn't just an inconvenience. It is a direct cost that, you know, eventually hits us all at the checkout counter. You know, it always whittles down to your wallet. And joining us now to break down what this delay means for the supply chain is Stephen Lukowski. He's the president CEO of the Ontario Trucking Association and the Canadian Trucking Alliance. Stephen, good morning. Your reaction to yesterday's news that this is going to be delayed even longer.
1: You know, obviously great disappointment for all the reasons, Mike, you just outlined in the introduction. Not good news for my members, not good news for the Canadian supply chain, and equally important, not as good news for the U.S. supply chain. Mm. It's a disappointment.
0: No, it certainly is. Now, you talk about the ripple effect. Let's get into that a little bit longer. When we see the backups here on Huron Church heading to the Ambassador Bridge, or the backups on I-75 heading into Windsor, Essex, how much of those delays, when we do see backups, Stephen, cost the trucking industry and industry in general in this country?
1: Yeah, so, you know, a truck sitting there in those queues, Mike, you know, it's well north of $100 an hour just sitting there plus. And it depends on the commodity and your equipment. So, again, you know, what does that mean? It means more cost at the end of the day. It means more cost for the companies, which means more cost for the people who are purchasing their services. And as we all know in our society, the consumer ultimately pays for that cost. So that's why all those years ago, the Canadian government took the leadership to say, no, we're going to build another crossing. It's going to have direct links to the 75 and the 401. It's going to be modern. It's going to have a big plaza. And we're going to introduce more competition on toll rates, which is fantastic news for everyone in the supply chain. Hence my reaction to the great disappointment of not being there in Windsor today, cutting a ribbon.
0: Yeah. No, I thought you'd be in studio with us, Stephen. I thought we'd be able to invite you in. Stephen Lukowski, who's from the Ontario Trucking Association and Canadian Trucking Alliance. And you must hear from your members, too, and other industry insiders that you deal with. There must have been, let me ask you, what was everybody's reaction in the industry yesterday when this news came down?
1: Well, look, for years we've been working with the Gordie Howe Bridge, providing feedback, our members directly to have input from the trucking supply chain. They've been gearing up their business to shift traffic over there. So, great disappointment is an understatement in words. Maybe I could find a better one next time. But, my phone has been lighting up to say, when are we going to be able to realize this? They're business people, and business people on both sides of the border, and business people don't like inefficiency and like to get that out of their or overhead cost that they don't need to have. And that's what the Gordie Howe Bridge brings. It makes us more efficient, more productive. It lowers our overhead costs. And that's just good news, especially in these times when both countries are fighting higher inflation.
0: Right. Stephen Lukowski, who is from the Ontario Trucking Association, Canadian Trucking Alliance, and you mentioned industry is frustrated, is costing them money. Are there people in the U.S. that are in this industry that are pressuring the White House to say, hey, look, no more delays. We need this open, because it does seem like money talks.
1: Well, I think, Premier Ford and Prime Minister Carney have been repeating this time and time again. U.S. business and Canadian business are aligned on this issue. This is productivity efficiency. For 36 states, their number one customer is Canada. That bridge is where most of that product crosses. there is complete alignment on both sides of the Canada-U.S. border in the business community of the importance and the need for this bridge to open.
0: Yeah, we thought we'd all be celebrating today and Monday when traffic started rolling out. Hey, we got one more question for you, though. Our AM 800 news poll today is, do you zipper merge in traffic in construction zones? What's your professional opinion and truckers' opinion of zipper merging in traffic?
1: Well, you know, the issue of construction zones with regards to truck safety and worker safety has been a big topic, I would say, for the last 5 to 10 years. And we regularly promote to our members and to the general public of the need to obey the law and what it means in construction zones for those worker safety. It's people's lives. People go to work. They do great things to keep our roads moving. And as commercial vehicle operators and as passenger vehicle operators, it's our job to slow down, obey the law there, and protect these people's lives so they can get on with the good work that they're doing.
0: Must be harder for a truck to zipper merge, though.
1: You know, the trucking industry, that's why they're professionals.
0: Right.
1: And that's why, you know, when we read a few weeks ago the Auditor General's report about the findings of the great disappointment, which we weren't shocked about the poor training and the conduct of some of the company owners putting these people behind the wheels, that was shocking. But the vast majority of professional truck drivers, they know how to handle weather conditions and they know what to do in construction zones for the safety of the workers and the people that they share the road with.
0: Are we still seeing a shortage of drivers?
1: You know, the economy, you know, like anything in life, the economy has fixed shortages in many industries. But really what we're facing now isn't necessarily just a shortage of drivers, but the need to raise the bar with regards to training and quite frankly, raise the bar on safety of the owners who hire these people. The industry needs a cleanup, and it starts with better training and better oversight of the fleets. And when you have that, you will attract more people to your industry.
0: Gotcha. Interesting thoughts. Stephen, thanks so much. Stephen Laskowski, who is the from the Ontario Trucking Association, CEO and president, and the Canadian Trucking Alliance. Thanks for his time this morning on various issues and a lot of frustration there, I think, from the industry in general. It sounded like from Stephen and the people that he talked to in the industry that this bridge is delayed once again. And who knows? I mean, this could be weeks, could be months. Dare we say years? I almost like say that's ridiculous, but the world is ridiculous right now.
2: You never know.
0: And well, not in the next couple of years, at least. Right? I think that, you know, the chaos is going to continue. I mean, when you have an ultimate fighting championship on the White House lawn, anything's possible. All right, we'll come back with the weather. But first, let's check what's happening with traffic this morning on AM 800. And, well, we do see backups on Matchett Road in the area of EC Row by Ojibwe Park. Heading into LaSalle, they're doing some lawn cutting there. It's causing a few delays. So heads up there. And Megan Delorier, what else do we have?
3: A reminder in the county that water main work is underway on County Road 20 in Kingsville between Heritage Road and McCain Side Road. And County Road 42 between Lesperance Road and County Road 43 is down to one lane. This work is ongoing until September. Meanwhile, in the city, starting today, Langlois Avenue will be closed to traffic between Grand Marais Road East and North Service Road. This work will be in place until Monday. The intersection of Wyandotte Street East and George Avenue has lane restrictions. That work is ongoing until Tuesday next week. Giles Boulevard West is closed from Jeanette Avenue to Olette Avenue for road and water main work. That work will be done daily until early July. The intersections of Ottawa Street and Kildare Road and Ottawa and Walker Road has lane restrictions until mid-July. And there is still a full closure on Central Avenue from Ontario Street to Seminole Street. That closure is in effect until November. From the AM 800 Traffic Center, I'm Megan Delorier.
0: All right, Megan, we'll come back. Our way back Windsor-Essex, our daily look at history in this area. We're going back 133 years. as the Caldwell First Nations fight for their land. That's next.
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0: 8:53, and here's your weather from the AM 800 Weather Center, brought to you by St. Clair College, celebrating over 3,000 grads this month from their Windsor-Chatham campuses. Welcome to the St. Clair College alumni family. Beautiful out there right now. It is going to warm up. Not as warm as yesterday. Pretty close, though. 29 or 84. Humidex will be 34 or 93. It was 43 yesterday, 109. So it is going to be a little more reasonable out there. Tomorrow, sunny and warm, 31 or 88. Some relief on Sunday, cloudy and 23 or 73. Right now, 21 with a high sky, 70 Fahrenheit. Is this by request? What's this here, Steven? Producer Steve?
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0: I'm not familiar, but I'm in.
18: This was from Clem in Amherstburg earlier this morning.
0: Okay, Clem in Amherstburg. There you go. Request to one of our P1s out there. Hey, don't forget, coming up on Sunday, the Corvette Club of Windsor, they're having their annual Waterfront Corvette Show. And this is happening right on Riverside Drive down at the riverfront and in Dieppe. And that should be a lot of fun. So that's coming up on Sunday to see some beautiful Corvettes and cars. And it's free to go. And if you want to register and bring your Corvette down there, just find the Corvette Club of Windsor, and they will help you do that this Sunday. It's 8:55. We got news coming up with Paul McDonald. He'll have the latest on the drama for the Gordie Howe Bridge and the drama over Titan Tool and Die. Those poor workers have been out there for months and months now, and they are moving ahead in a different route. We'll get to that next on AM 800.

0: Another edition of Way Back Windsor Essex here on Mornings with Mike and Meg. And we are going back to June the 12th of 1922. This is 103 years ago this week when 19 Caldwell First Nation families arrived at Point Pelee and they set up camp. And it was an act of protest. Point Pelee had been declared a national park in 1918, but for the Caldwell people, it was an ancestral land and the territory had never been ceded or never abandoned. So their presence that June was a direct statement. This place belongs to us. The protest didn't succeed in its immediate goal, but the Caldwell Nation never stopped pressing their claim. And decade after decade, through legal challenges and advocacy, they kept the issue alive. And today, the Caldwell First Nation is a federally recognized band, and their connection to Point Pelee and the Lake Erie shoreline is part of the story of this region that goes back long before any park or any European settlement or ever existed here. So that is Way Back Windsor Essex. Interesting history note today as we go back every day and look at some history from Windsor and Essex County. You can find prior segments by subscribing to our podcast. Search Mornings with Mike and Meg.
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6: 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I met Father Paul. 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I spent 22 years with him, and my wife died, and we have four kids together, and I was responsible. 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
5: . 21 degrees in Windsor, Essex, clearing to a mainly sunny day, a high of 29, 84 Fahrenheit. I'm Paul McDonald, AM 800 News. This report is brought to you by Bertone Chairs, proudly serving Windsor, Essex since 1986. Coming up, the U.S. delays the opening of the Gordy and a new home for the Alzheimer's Society proposed for Tecumseh. The first three people face charges in connection with a violent assault in Windsor that left a man with life-threatening injuries. Police say a 44-year-old man had arranged to meet a woman he knows in a garage at a home in the 1100 block of Marion Avenue Monday morning. Investigators say shortly after she arrived, two men forced their way in and beat the victim with a baseball bat. A neighbor who witnessed the assault chased one suspect on foot while the other two suspects fled in a vehicle. Police say during their escape, the female hit the neighbor with a car and the neighbor suffered minor injuries. The major crimes unit says two suspects were arrested in a parking lot in Strathroy on Tuesday, while a third suspect turned himself into police the following day. Charges include aggravated assault, assault with a weapon, dangerous operation of a vehicle, and failure to stop after an accident. Here's the latest in the ongoing labor dispute at Titan Tool and Die in Windsor. The union representing locked out workers is pushing ahead with a bad faith bargaining complaint against the company. Unifor Local 195 president Emil Naboot says the company has failed to meet its obligations to workers.
6: We've been notified by the company in writing that this company no longer wants to be in business as of January 13, 2026. That is a legal obligation for the company within 14 days to pay the severance and termination. But the company continue to cry that they don't have the money and the asset.
5: Naboot accuses the company of being unethical following the latest round of mediation. Workers have been on the picket line since last August when they were locked out by the company after the two sides failed to reach a new collective agreement. AM 800 News time is 9:03, mainly sunny for today, a high of 29. Prime Minister Mark Carney says the U.S. asked for the delay in opening of the Gordie Howe International Bridge, but Carney says the issue is separate from negotiations on a critical continental trade pact. He repeated his statement from earlier in the week about there not being any drama involved. Carney says there are a series of technical issues to be worked through, but he did not provide further details. If you live in the city's West End, listen up. Windsor police will be conducting an exercise at a facility in the area. Residents will see an increased police presence and the occasional loud noises throughout the day. Police say there is no risk to the public. The city of Windsor is urging drivers to use zipper merging to keep traffic moving during construction season. Drivers should use both lanes until the merge point and then take turns moving into a single lane. Stacy McGuire is the city's deputy engineer and executive director of operations.
7: You have to get over the idea that people are doing this in some way to cause you harm or to get in front of you. I think some people are hearing the message that zipper merging is better and some people aren't, and it's very difficult to get to those people that aren't.
5: Transportation experts say early merging leaves valuable road space unused, creating longer delays and increased frustration for drivers. A decade in the making, the Alzheimer's Society of Windsor and Essex County is proposing to build a two-story, 20,000-square-foot dementia-friendly facility on town-owned land near Tecumseh Arena. Council has approved, in principle, a

0: proposed partnership with the organization. Alzheimer's Society Chief Executive Officer Sally Bennett-Olzak says the aim is to expand programs to meet the needs of clients in the future.
1: The beauty of being able to build ground up for a dementia-friendly environment is to ensure that the colors on the walls, the environmental design in terms of the flooring, the entranceway, the safety and security features, things of that nature are put in place right from the beginning rather than modifying a pre-existing building.
0: Projections show there are about 9,400 people age 40 and older currently living with dementia in Windsor-Essex. That number could grow to 30,000 by 2050. The Amy Hudberg News poll question, do you zip or merge in construction zones? Let us know at AM800CKLW.com. AM800 News time is 9:06. Let's get an update now on the markets.
2: Canada's main stock index had a strong close yesterday. Toronto's S&P TSX surged 520 to 34,671. In New York, the Dow was up 929 and the Nasdaq climbed 640. In Tokyo, the Nikkei soared 1,800 points. The Hang Seng in Hong Kong added 468. Our dollar is trading at 71.53 US. Prime Minister Mark Carney is in Paris for talks with French President Emmanuel Macron. The two leaders are to discuss strengthening economic ties ahead of the G7 next week. Ontario is calling out SeatGeek and StubHub for allegedly breaking the province's ticket sales rules. No word on which rules were broken, but both companies say they're working to comply. Quebec's ban on selling energy drinks to kids has retailers asking questions. They want clarity on whether high school IDs are enough to verify age and how the ban on online sales will work. And with the World Cup kickoff, Bell and Rogers have beefed up network capacity at stadiums in Toronto and Vancouver. From the Canadian Press Business Desk, I'm Aaron Sousa.
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12: 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I must be running out of, I don't know, mouthful muscle power for the end of the week or something. Okay, so weather today, it's beautiful out there right now. Well, it's sunny anyway. It's too warm for me already. The Humidex already at 25 or 77, and we're looking for a high today of 29 with a Humidex of 34. To give you a comparison, yesterday's Humidex was 43 or 109, so it will be a little more comfortable. And then tomorrow, sunny and a high of 31 or 88. And then Sunday, cloudy, 40% chance of rain and 23 or 73. So that pleasant, drier, cooler weather coming in for Sunday. I am here for it right now. It is warm. It is sunny. This says partly cloudy. I'm not seeing no clouds. I'm seeing sun, 20 or 68.

0: you go, little Jimmy Eat's World. Producer Steve, you associate this with a video game.
1: Yes, NHL soundtracks were always this. I'm trying to think of the other band you would always get. I'll find the song.
0: Oh, see, that is so way past my time as a video game player. I'm not a gamer, so I haven't played like video games since I was like a teenager.
1: Video games and Big Shiny Tunes make me think of Jimmy Eat World.
0: Oh, Big Shiny Tunes 3 in stores now. Yeah, that's awesome. Here's what I think about. If we want to bring Jimmy Eat World down, this is what I think about when I think of video games and hockey. Blades of Steel. One player or two players, the only options you can choose. And this awesome song. Nintendo of America. Oh, there's so many people right now. Oh, yes, I remember that song. It is 9:10 here on AM 800. P1 Gary, who's over in Dearborn, Michigan, just texting in. I just woke up. I haven't listened to the show yet. But have you discussed the Gordie Howe Bridge? See, there's people that like, why are you talking about that so much? And others that are, this is exactly why we do this, because people wake up, they haven't listened since maybe yesterday, and they're wondering, okay, what's the latest? Not everybody's like right on it as everybody else. So he says, you know, Gordie Howe Bridge, my opinion is that Canada has paid for the bridge. United States has the right to take any profits from the bridge we'll make. In my opinion, Donald Trump needs to have his head examined. I'm an American. I'm proud of it, but I think Canadians are awesome as well. So he was just in a typo. He said, you know, the United States has no right to take the tolls. No. And that's what some are suggesting now, that Donald Trump wants a piece of the tolls and said it was a bad deal to begin with. Well, you can't really do that. It's kind of done. Construction's done. $6.4 million fully paid by Canada. We collect the tolls for, it would be decades, right, before you get paid back. But that was the deal. You can't change the deal now. It's just not the way it works. Unless you want to rework it and pay us $3.25 million or billion for the construction of your half, and then we can split the tolls. But okay, more on that coming up. Let's get to Friday leftovers, something we've been doing on Fridays at the end of the show, and stuff we couldn't get to, we didn't get a chance to get to. This comes from last week. When we learned, was it last week or earlier this week, Steve, when we learned about Kyle?
1: I think it was earlier. I think it was Monday, at the end of the show on Monday.
0: Okay. And he was, do you have the audio of this? Okay. So Kyle told us, after we were playing the Puerto Rico song, like our new favorite song, the song of the summer we've declared, I've declared at least, that he went and bought this song. Like, what do you mean you bought this song? Steve, can we play the Puerto Rico song? It is the song of the summer if people have not heard it yet. If not, they'll enjoy it to hear it again. And Kyle was telling us that he went and bought this song. We're like, what do you mean you bought the song? You went to, like, Music World or Sam the Record Man and got the single cassette? No, I went on iTunes and bought it for 99 cents. I didn't even know you could do that anymore. And that seems like a horrible way to get music. Like, there's so many free ways you can get music, or you can do the responsible, or I guess the right thing, and, you know, pay for a membership on Spotify or Amazon Music or YouTube Music, whatever you like. But I didn't even know that was possible anymore. So producer Kyle with a big expose, 99 cents still. You can buy them on iTunes. I didn't know iTunes even worked anymore.

0: I'm so glad we got that in. I just wanted to bring that up just to play the song. That's all I needed. Okay, it's 9:14. One other story I wanted to get to. We are getting on the precipice of driverless fleets, trucks, that are delivering to stores all over North America. Pepsi has now formed a partnership to introduce autonomous freight into PepsiCo's North American food and beverage supply chain. They are the largest commercial freight that is going to be autonomous and to date. So they're launching this fleet. And the driverless operation is in Texas, Arizona, and Arkansas. And the company has deployed 41 driverless box trucks. The number means in Texas they're already operating a larger fleet of fully delivery trucks than Tesla's robo-taxi operation in Texas. So these two major products highlight it's the rapid real-world rollout of self-driving technology. Pepsi has these things delivering Doritos and Frito-Lay products and have been running with no human on board since June of 2025. Who knows? You may have been on vacation in Arizona or Texas and driven next to one of these self-driving trucks. So it's pretty amazing this technology is here because we've heard about it for years. And this is one of the biggest deployment, and it's been going on for over a year now. McDonald's now, when we go to the technology realm, is testing AI drive-through order talking system. It's called Arch IQ, 5 locations in the U.S., and you soon may be giving your order to a robot. They're testing this artificial intelligence order-taking system at a drive-through, and this is part of what they're calling McDonald's Next, which was introduced last week. So McDonald's Next, they're saying the franchise that Archie IQ, in fact, we've been in the AI field for more than 8 years. We sold our in-house model to IBM and moved on as it wasn't as good enough for our needs. So now they got a new one that's been doing this, and it's an AI that you'll talk to say, I'll have a Big Mac meal, please. I'll do that with a Diet Pepsi. And can I get an apple pie as well? And AI will tell you and confirm with you and take your order. Slam it or jam it. I'm okay with it, I think. Meg won't be. And people will say it's stealing jobs, but there's a lot of people that don't do these type of jobs. They don't want to do these type of jobs. They can't find people to do these kind of jobs.
1: Everything's computer.
0: Exactly. And we're heading that way. Self-driving trucks delivering Doritos and ordering McDonald's to a robot. What a time to be alive. 9:17 here on 800. Let's find out what's happening on the roads this morning. Now, Windsor Police, they're going to be conducting a demonstration this morning and this afternoon at their facility on the West End. So you may see increased police presence and some loud noises through the day. So heads up, no risk to public safety. It's all good. It's all for funsies. So heads up on that. Megan Delorier, what else is going on?
2: A heads up to drivers that the eastbound EC Row Expressway will have an overnight closure from Banwell to Les Brons, and the left lane of westbound EC Row will be closed from Les Brons to Banwell starting at 6 p.m. tonight until midnight. Then the westbound EC Row Expressway will have an overnight closure from Les Brons to Banwell, as well as lane reductions between Les Brons and Manning. That closure will be in place from midnight until 6 a.m. tomorrow. Central Avenue between Tecumseh Road East and Seminole Street has lane restrictions for road repairs until 7 p.m. tomorrow. Wyandotte Street East has lane restrictions from Pilette Avenue to Thompson Boulevard. That work is ongoing until next week. And Windsor Avenue is closed from Giles Boulevard East to Shepherd Street East for road and water main work. Meanwhile, in the county, County Road 12 is still closed between County Road 11 and County Road 15 in Essex. That is for the rehabilitation of the River Kennard Bridge. From the AM 800 Traffic Center, I'm Megan Delorier.
0: All right, heading into the weekend, maybe you're going on the road somewhere. What are gas prices like as you fill up today? We're checking some of the prices around town that are being reported, and They're not bad.
1: Well,
0: not good, but, you know, comparatively speaking, the Shell station on Huron Church Road, right at the corner there, Tecumseh Road and Huron Church Road at 161.9. The petrol station over on Dougal is at 161.9. So that's an example of what you're paying. Diesel prices, gas price wizard saying about 191.9. When we come back, we are going to tell you about our news poll question of the day. And what's the weather like? That's next.
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0: 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Showroom, Bell River Road and County Road 46. Sunny out there right now. It's already warm, and it's going to be another warm day. 29 or 84. Humidex will be 34. That's about 93, but in comparison, much better than yesterday, where the Humidex was 43 or 109. Tomorrow, sunny and 31 or 88, and then some relief from the heat on Sunday, cloudy and 23 or 73. Right now, 20, 68 Fahrenheit.

0: 9:24 here on AM 800. Well, we were just talking about AI and, taking a lot of jobs. What people think are a lot of low-paying service jobs, the food service industry, maybe landscaping, healthcare support. One texter saying, you support any tech. Luckily, you're not a person who needs a menial job, as you can get anything you want. You also don't understand people who can only afford to work at stores like Dollarama. Must be nice to be so sheltered. Well, looking it up, that's kind of fake news. In Canada, low-paying service jobs like food service and others are currently considered among the least vulnerable to the AI disruption. Paul McDonald joining us now from our news center. AI reshaping the Canadian labor market. And why physical jobs, they're really kind of insulated. Like, AI can do a lot, but it can't clear a table and carry dishes to a kitchen. It can't navigate a cluttered hotel room and change the linens. It can't perform hands-on patient care, like going for a massage, perhaps, or physical assistance. Can't mow a lawn or pour concrete in changing weather conditions.
1: Yeah.
0: Like, so a lot of these jobs are very safe. They say the white-collar jobs, the people that are, you know, have went to college or went to university and have went to these...
1: I think they're more at risk.
0: Science jobs are more at risk than the jobs that are what this texter describes as menial.
1: Yeah. I don't know. I would assume at some point morning newscasters could be replaced
0: by
1: AI.
0: Well, they have it now. They have AI DJs now.
1: Yeah.
0: And they just program you with local information, local events this weekend, and say, hey, this is AI from 88.10, and we got a great event this weekend in Windsor. We'll see you at the Corvette Show on the riverfront. Here's another 10 in a row. You know, and then you're done. Mm. You can't replace this kind of news poll, though. How about that, Sagu?
1: No, you can't. Although you've gotten great response this morning, Mike.
0: Yes, people love the zipper merge
1: topic. The zipper merge is a great topic.
0: Right up there with tipping.
1: You know, we've got the city, if you've been listening this morning, the city of Windsor urging people that during this construction season, now that we're into the full swing of things, to use zipper merging, especially along the expressway. And that idea is using both lanes to the merge point and then alternating back and forth to who goes through the single lane area. We're asking people because we know a lot of times everybody likes to get over early and leave the one lane open, and then you might get a pickup truck or another vehicle that will try to block that lane, that second lane, from people because they think, oh, you're not flying past me, right?
0: Right, you're not getting past my F-150.
1: Now, we've heard differing opinions, but transportation experts say that, okay, you leave a lot of space unused. You now are more vehicles that are backed up longer and being delayed for a longer period of time when you don't zipper merge. So we're asking people this morning, do you zipper merge in construction zones? Let us know, AM800CKLW.com. I did peek before I came down here. So far, 69% of respondents say they do zipper merge.
0: Okay, well, our audience is very smart and very educated at such things. So, you know what?
1: Put it,
0: not surprising.
1: Put it into
0: the bank.
1: Yep.
0: Yeah, right there. All right. Paul's up next with news. And we want to say a shout out, and hopefully everything's okay, to Dan the man this morning who had a tree come down on his property and cause some damage to his roof. And nobody was hurt, so that's good. But Dan the man is watching us on CTV for the first time, and he says he's hooked to the show. Dan the man! How about that? We gotta, yeah, that's exactly what I was going to play. I'm so glad Steve beat me to the punch. We'll come back. Final half hour, and we're going to talk to the former transportation minister in this province and talk to him about the whole impact of this delay to the Gordie Howe Bridge. That's next.
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1: Twenty degrees in Windsor, Essex, becoming mainly sunny today, a high of 29, 84 Fahrenheit. I'm Paul McDonald, AM 800 News. Coming up, Unifor moving ahead with a bad faith bargaining charge and three arrested in a violent assault. But first, Prime Minister Mark Carney says the opening of the Gordie Howe International Bridge was delayed at the request of the United States. When asked about Michigan State Republicans pushing to change the bridge agreement, which saw Canada shoulder construction costs in exchange for tolls, Carney said Canada paid for the bridge. The Prime Minister also insisted the bridge delay is not connected to ongoing negotiations on the Canada-US-Mexico agreement on trade. The union representing locked-out workers at Titan Tool and Die in Windsor is moving ahead with a bad faith bargaining complaint against the company. Unifor Local 195 President Emile Naboot accuses the company of being unethical and says there's no point in continuing mediation. Naboot is not sure how long the next step will take.
13: We are hoping that will go quick, but again, this is one option we are going to utilize, but we have multiple other options. And Unifor are here to represent the member and the worker. And we are not going to let Titan Tool get away with it. And we're going to fight till the end.
1: Naboot says the company informed the union in writing that it no longer wants to be in business as of January 13th, 2026. He says Titan Tool and Die has a legal obligation to pay severance and termination, but continues to say it does not have the money and assets. Workers have been on the picket line since being locked out last August. A 44-year-old man is in hospital with life-threatening injuries after he was beaten with a baseball bat in Windsor. It happened Monday morning in a garage at a home in the 1100 block of Marion Avenue. Investigators with the Major Crimes Unit say the man had arranged to meet a woman he knows, and shortly after she arrived, two men forced their way inside and beat him. A neighbor who witnessed the attack chased one of the suspects on foot while the woman and another man fled in a vehicle. Police say during their escape, the woman struck the neighbor with the car. The neighbor suffered minor injuries. Major crimes say two suspects were arrested in a parking lot in Strathroy on Tuesday, while a third suspect turned himself in the following day. Charges include aggravated assault, assault with a weapon, and dangerous operation of a vehicle. AM 800 News time is 9:34. Sunshine today with a high of 29. There will be an increased police presence in West Windsor later this morning. Police conducting a demonstration at a facility. Residents will hear occasional loud noises during the day, but there's no threat to public safety. Police say this is a planned exercise. To keep traffic moving during construction season, commuters are being urged to zipper merge. That's when drivers use both lanes until the merge point and then take turns moving into a single lane. Stacy McGuire is the city's executive director of operations and deputy chief engineer.
11: Everybody's trying to be as courteous as possible. They see that a lane reduction is coming up ahead, and everybody tries to get into the open lane very, very early. And what this does is it just backs vehicles up in a single file line for miles. Kilometers, since we are in Canada.
1: Transportation experts say early merging leaves valuable road space unused, creating longer delays and increased frustration for drivers. And Canada kicks off action at the 2026 FIFA World Cup in Toronto this afternoon. The Sandwich Town BIA will host a watch party at Dominion House Tavern for the historic match against Bosnia and Herzegovina. BIA Director Stephen Hargrave says Canada's game and the U.S. versus Paraguay later tonight will be shown on a 35-foot TV.
14: Just after opening at 1 o'clock, we'll be able to watch the Canada opening ceremonies. Then we'll watch the Canada game and we'll celebrate Canada's win, hopefully, fingers crossed. And then at 7:30, we watch the USA opening ceremonies. And at 9 p.m., we watch USA versus Paraguay on our same massive screen.
1: 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There will be a beer tent, soccer games for kids, and lots of giveaways. The gates open at 1 this afternoon. The AM 800 News poll question, do you zipper merge in construction zones? 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Let's check business now. The governing Liberals have rolled out a new national food strategy aimed at getting a handle on rising prices. Part of the plan calls for more locally produced fruits and vegetables and other fresh items. Officials say that by changing how food is bought, sold, and transported and distributed in Canada, prices will come down. The government is also promising to help small and medium-sized processors modernize and increase productivity so they can compete in the global marketplace. And that's business on AM 800.
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0: Now 938 here on AM 800. Good morning, Mike K. Cook with you here till 10 o'clock. And then Kyle Horner, who just flew in here and then he flew out, is coming up next. He's getting prepared for a big show this morning. So make sure you tune in and give him a call today on various topics. I'm looking for the topics. I don't think I saw it. Steve, did you see the sheet yet? I didn't see a sheet yet.
15: No, roundtable today, though. Oh, and I forget. Yeah. Will was working on something else for the 11 o'clock.
0: Okay. Roundtable and something else all coming up from 10 till noon today. You don't want to miss it. Okay, the weather. It is warm out there already. And we are going to see some warm conditions really throughout the next couple days. 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And the time is now. Students make their payments for their chosen program for September. Go to stclaircollege.ca for all the information. So we are going to see clearing up this morning. It already seems pretty clear out there to me. It looks pretty sunny out there, 29 or 84. And we look at tomorrow, sunny and 31 or 88. And then Sunday, we are going to see better conditions, more comfortable conditions in 23 or 73. Right now, it's 20, 68 Fahrenheit.

0: Is this really called? I want to hear. Make sure I drive your truck. It's not truck. Drive your truck. Got a text. We've been talking a lot about zipper merging this morning because that is our news poll question of the day. Are you someone that zipper merges? And that means when you're going into a construction zone, there are two lanes and then they go down to one, right? You got to merge. Are you the one that says, no, you got to get at the back of the line and wait your turn? Or, as we're hearing on AM 800 News, the city is encouraging everybody this summer to zipper merge when everyone uses both lanes as you approach the very final spot before you can merge. And then you go, I go, you go, I go, you go, I go, you go, I go. And things move in a more timely fashion. Now, my stereotype, my favorite, is the fact that that everybody who blocks traffic and thinks this is wrong is in an F-150 or a big Dodge Ram truck. One texter this morning, again, stop with the shaming. Not all people who drive a Ram abuse a Ram truck abuse the zipper game. I'm a female black Dodge Ram driver. I don't know if it's a black female or a black truck, but it is a PO1. So we appreciate you listening. Now, I'm not saying that all Ram and F-150 drivers do it. I'm saying the ones that do block the zipper merging are normally about, I've done a survey, 100% of the time in a Dodge Ram or an F-150. That is from my own survey from the Mike Foundation in the TOL. All right? So that's just from my own research, my own research department. So you can quote that research if you like. And if you see something different, if you've ever seen another vehicle block traffic in a zipper merge, we could add that to our stats. 519-792-2559, 519-792-2559. Okay. I love this, and I love when local companies take advantage of, not take advantage, I think it sounds, that's kind of a bad sound to it, but use the inspiration of what's happening right now to create an opportunity. Okay. And this is happening at Sandwich Brewing Company over in Sandwich Town. And they have a new beer for sale with a double meaning. And Nicole, who is the owner from there, was telling CTV Windsor, we were expecting the bridge to open sooner, but obviously it's not. So when the beer was finished, we called it Over It, because we're so over it for waiting for the bridge to open. So a little double meaning there. Sandwich Town Business Improvement Association saying the unveiled new promotional campaign geared to entice tourists to bike over the bridge from Detroit and enjoy all the eateries here within a very short distance of the bridge. And, you know, they were looking forward to that, anticipating this. So it was slated to open in fall of 2025. Then it was going to be spring of 2026. We thought the ribbon cutting was going to be today. And then, boom, who's your daddy? Who knows when it's going to be? So congratulations to the Sandwich Brewing Company in Windsor for that new beer called Over It. You can go try it this weekend. Oh, we haven't heard from her in a few days. We always like to. This is a great way to end the week. It is the one, the only, Smoker Sally. Good morning.
1: Good morning, Michael K. Cook and Paul and Steve, and I love you all. You know that. I would like to ask, I don't think it's a crazy question, but it's honestly a true question.
0: Okay, please go ahead.
1: If you live in Windsor and you can't zipper merge here, what in the heck do you do if you got to go to Toronto? You talk about zipper merge. You're doing about 160 clicks because you got to follow everybody.
0: Right.
1: I know. I used to live there.
0: Do they zipper merge there?
1: Hell yeah.
0: Oh, they do. Okay, I see. So it seems like the bigger cities have already been trained on this. We're not quite there yet as an evolution of a town.
1: I'm just curious. I would love somebody to call in even next week to find out what they think about that.
0: Okay. Hey, what's on your docket for today? What's on the calendar? What are you doing?
1: I had to DVR you guys this morning, and I'm sorry, but I'm not, because I'll watch the show after.
0: There you go.
1: I had to go for physio this morning, my first time.
0: Oh, how you feeling?
1: Ow.
0: Well, that's not good. That's not a good report. Is that what you told the doctor or the physiotherapist? How you feeling, Smoker Sally? Ow.
1: Ow.
0: Yeah.
1: Well, that's... they don't really do much with me because she's pretty much smashed. And that's the end of my story, and I'm sticking to it.
0: All right. Well, have a good weekend. The one and only Smoker Sally, one of our P1 luminaries, checking in this morning. Pam Mick, P1, checking in. I drive all day doing deliveries. I see semi-trucks with or without trailers blocking lane from vehicles trying to zipper merge. Sam in Windsor, I agree with you. Chevy Silverado drivers are more courteous than the Dodge Ram and Ford F-150 drivers. Okay, so Sam right there. Let's see. Black truck, LOL, you're funny. Get a real truck, Mikey. Everybody making fun of my smaller Ford Ranger truck that I have, my Lariat. I love my truck. I was going to get like an F-150 from our friends over at Performance Ford when I bought this thing. And it would be nice for, like, you know, hauling stuff that I have to do, because then once you have a truck, you are everybody's best friend when they need you. But I just thought for everyday driving, I like the smaller truck. So that's why I got a Ranger. I love my Ranger. Trucker Al, good morning. All the luminaries calling in here at the end of the week.
2: I loved your Ranger too, Mike.
0: Thank you, sir. What's going on with you, Al? Where are you this morning? What is traffic like, and what are you dealing with?
2: Well, I got no traffic, to be honest with you. I'm doing dishes right now in the kitchen.
0: But, oh, okay. That's good.
2: The whole Toronto thing? Yeah. Listen, I don't know when the last time Smoker Sally was rolling through Mississauga and rolling through Etobicoke and all that. There's no such thing as zipper merge up there. It's bumper to bumper. It's fight for your life, and that's just the way it is.
0: Really? So they don't do it in the GTA?
2: Look, I've been down the Don Valley 100 times. All sides, surrounding side streets, the 400. No. I will admit, I mean, they run right to the end.
0: Right.
2: Don't get me wrong. But the people in the open lane are not letting them in. Right?
0: Huh.
2: So they're not zipper merging.
0: Right. Okay.
2: If you're coming down the 400, anybody who drives up there, and they know exactly where I mean, you come the 400 down the 401, you got Black Creek Drive is your exit, and then you got the 401 exit. Everybody runs down Black Creek Drive like they're going to take the exit. And then they try to jump into the left lane, would be left to get on to the 401 West. And it just stops traffic for 5 kilometers, 6 kilometers up to 400.
0: And it's,
2: nobody's
0: it's,
2: letting them in.
0: Maybe they need a campaign, Al. There you go. Trucker Al, another luminary checking in this morning before the end of the week. Very nice. One more call. Marcy, good morning. Zipper merging, what do we need more of?
3: We need more. I think this has been said before, but I just picked up the show now, so forgive me. We need signs to educate ourselves at every construction site where zipper merging is needed. Big signs so people can see it. Please zipper merge. Put them in every town out this way.
0: I agree. Maybe the province should do this and not rely on municipalities. Maybe we should, get the province, get Dougie Boy to start putting these signs up.
3: Good idea. I think that's an excellent idea because
0: okay.
3: That's the only way we're going to be educated, I think.
0: Yeah, no, you got a point. Marcy, thanks for the call. Maybe we get the 5-man electrical band out there with and play the songs as you get onto the freeways. Sign, everywhere a sign, blocking out the scenery, breaking my mind. Do this, don't do that. Can't you read the sign? Zipper merge, everyone. Can we hear that song to end the day? Okay, we'll come back. We'll wrap it up. First, we checked traffic, and we did get a note from Windsor Police. They're conducting a demonstration today over on the West End. So you may see a lot of police around, some noises. It's okay. It's all for pretend. It's all for funsies, okay? So don't worry about that. And Megan Delorier is going to tell us about construction back on Monday. So we'll get to that. We don't have any time. We're going to come back. I've already actually packed it in about a half hour ago, as you may be able to tell from listening to the program. We'll come back with Kyle Horner next.
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0: 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Facebook users, they're reporting login failures, unexpected logouts, and I noticed that it just happened a few minutes ago to me, where I use Messenger a lot, quite a bit, on our computers. Because everything's computer, and various news sources talking about a Facebook major outage has hit Facebook services, and that means Instagram as well, because Meta owns WhatsApp, they own Instagram, they own Facebook, they own Facebook Messenger, so if you're not able to get on those sites, there is something going on anyway. So we'll see what other sites, because a down detector, which you can go to see whether something is running or not or having issues, that's down. What do you do when down detector's down? That's no good. 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And today is going to be a pretty nice day. It's still warm, 29.84. Tomorrow, 31 or 88. And then cooler on Sunday with a high of 23. Right now, 20 or 68.

0: Yeah, zipper merge. Everyone, don't get mad at the people that are doing it. Educate yourself. News poll question today, do you zipper merge or not? Kyle Horner joining us now. You're up after 10 o'clock.
1: Yeah, we'll be doing that during the roundtable, actually. That'll be popping up. I'll ask my guest, which, by the way, producer Steve is going to be a roundtable guest today. So excited for that. I know.
0: Why can't even, he's not allowed to talk on our show.
1: Yeah.
0: But he can be on the roundtable for an hour.
1: Actually, I did not clear this with management.
0: Oh, I see.
2: It's been cleared. I wasn't going to lose my job. We're
0: well,
2: good.
0: That makes a lot of sense, as always, here at the 50,000 watt blowtorch.
1: When you brought that up, I'm like, wait a second, I didn't talk to management about this.
3: Stay off the weed.
1: All right. So anyway, so he's going to join me, and we got Ward 4 counselor, Mark McKenzie, Ward 3 counselor, Ronaldo Agostino. So that will be one of our subjects. I'm kind of like a halfway. Like, I will merge. I will keep going. But I don't like to go all the way to like where the arrow actually tells you to go in. I try to find a little sneak in place.
0: Okay.
1: A little closer to where you got to go into.
0: Okay, I get that.
1: A half merger.
0: A half merger. Are you a half, an empty, or a full?
1: I don't want to get everybody angry, you know?
0: No. It's okay. Everybody will be okay anyway. It doesn't matter what you say these days if you're on a public forum, whether it be, you know, Twitter. Or, well, I guess you can't be on Facebook or Instagram right now. People are going to be upset if you have something to say to the public. So it doesn't matter. Who cares? Okay, so when we come back, we got news. Kyle Horner, we're back Monday. We're going to find out how Meg did at the World Cup. She is there today for Canada's first game at 3 o'clock. Go Canada. We'll talk to Dan Riskin, who says it's a little depressing maybe working at home. That is Monday. We will seal it.
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0: 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Coming up, man beaten with a baseball bat and a new home proposed for the Alzheimer's Society. But first, the union representing locked out workers at Titan Tool and Die in Windsor is ending mediation. Unifor Local 195 President Emile Naboot says the union is moving ahead with its bad faith bargaining complaint. He says the latest round of mediation reinforced the union's concerns with the company.
1: What we found, again, is not a surprise to the union that the company continue to be unethical and the company is not trusted through the process. So we find as a union there is no useful time for us to continue with the mediation.
0: Naboot says the union was notified by the company in writing that it no longer wants to be in business as of January 13, 2026. He says the company has a legal obligation to pay severance and termination, but continues to say it does not have the money and assets. Workers have been on the picket line since last August after being locked out by the company. Three people face charges in connection with a violent assault in Windsor that left a man with life-threatening injuries. Police say a 44-year-old man had arranged to meet a woman he knows in a garage at a home in the 1100 block of Marion Avenue Monday morning. Investigators say shortly after she arrived, two men forced their way in and beat the victim with a baseball bat. A neighbor who witnessed the assault chased one suspect on foot while the other two suspects fled in a vehicle. Police say during their escape, the female hit the neighbor with the car. The neighbor sustained minor injuries. The Major Crimes Unit says two suspects were arrested in a parking lot in Strathroy on Tuesday, while a third suspect turned himself into police the following day. Charges include aggravated assault, assault with a weapon, and dangerous operation of a vehicle. AM 800 News time is 10:02. Lots of sunshine today with a high of 29. A check of the markets this hour. TSX up 102 points. The Dow is down 4 points. The NASDAQ is off 151 points. Gold is up $93 in trading this morning at $4,207 U.S. an ounce. Oil has lost more than a dollar at $86.51 U.S. a barrel. Our dollar is lower at 71.50 cents U.S. Prime Minister Mark Carney says the opening of the Gordie Howe International Bridge was delayed at the request of the United States. The interim chief executive of the Windsor-Detroit Bridge Authority said Canada and the U.S. have agreed to a delay as the two countries attempt to resolve any outstanding issues.
2: At the request of the United States, we agreed to delay the opening and take the necessary time to resolve outstanding issues, a few issues that have been raised, and this is a collaborative approach. As I said yesterday, there's not great drama here. We're going to work through some issues that have come up.
0: The $6.4 billion span connecting Windsor and Detroit is co-owned by the governments of Canada and Michigan. Tecumseh Council has approved in principle a proposed partnership with the Alzheimer's Society of Windsor and Essex County. The organization is looking to build a two-story, 20,000-square-foot, dementia-friendly facility on town land near the arena. Chief Executive Officer Sally Bennett-Olzak says the society has been working on this project for about a decade.
3: And it's always been considered a generational build, but in recent days we've been standing back and looking at this and saying, no, this is a two- or three, perhaps, generation build, assuming that no cure is found.
0: Bennett Olzak says projections show about 9,400 people age 40 and older are currently living with dementia in Windsor, Essex. That number is expected to grow to 30,000 by the year 2050. Today's AM 800 News poll question, do you zipper merge in construction zones? Let us know at AM800CKLW.com. Of more than 500 responses so far, 70% say yes. AM 800 News time is 10:05. The forecast is next.
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8: Now the forecast from the AM 800 Weather Center for today, mainly sunny with a high of near 29, clear for tonight, low down to 17, sunshine again tomorrow with a high of 31. We're at 21 Celsius right now, that's 70 Fahrenheit. 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
10: Good morning, everybody. Welcome to the Kyle Horner Show on a Friday morning. Yes, we've made it to the weekend. It's been a long week, but we finally made a huge weekend as well. Carousel of the Nations. I'm going to do my best to make it to Greek Fest tomorrow night. I cannot wait. It's tradition for a buddy's birthday, so hopefully the flaming cheese will still be around 10 o'clock tomorrow night. World Cup watch party. I got my Canada shirt on today. That's going over at the Dominion House. By the way, 89X broadcasting live. You know him, Dan McDonald. He's going to be there broadcasting live. Jen Brignall Strong from Tailgate Takeout. She will be there, and I will be there as well. Looking forward to it. Watched a little soccer yesterday. Fell asleep with the South Korea game on last night. Soccer, yeah, put you to sleep. Knocked me out around 9 o'clock last night. But the Mexican game was pretty good there during the day. So excited for that. Huge game for Canada, too. If they can find a way to beat Bosnia and Herzegovina, my favorite country name, they could be moving on. So we'll see what happens there. But either way, there's going to be food trucks out there. Dan's broadcasting live. Join us at the DH. Gates open up around 1 p.m. over there. Strawberry Festival. Producer Will is going to the Strawberry Fest tonight, right, Will? But you are afraid of the Ferris wheel. I'm embarrassed for you. I'm sorry to say that.
11: Absolutely not good with heights at all. Even if there was a something where I had to go on my own roof, yeah, I would probably have some issues. So is Luke and riding anything that spins. Yeah, so I'm going to do awesome tonight.
10: Luke is riding the Ferris wheel by himself because you're too afraid?
11: No, he's probably not even going on the Ferris wheel. Now you're spreading rumors. This is now called the rumor.
10: It sounded like the 7-year-old was going to take the Ferris wheel by himself because you didn't want to do it. That's
11: no,
10: what it sounded like in the pre-show.
11: No, we have other people going. Right. I just will not be accompanying during that.
10: Producer Will, what we're getting is too afraid to the Ferris wheel tonight at Strawberry Fest. But either way, go out there and enjoy it. One of the best weekends of the year. And hopefully we can squeeze them in at the end of the show. But if you're looking for something to do downtown Sunday morning, the Corvette Club of Windsor is having their annual Waterfront Corvette Show. That's at Dieppe Park. One of my favorite things to do, and a tradition actually in my life. And so hopefully I'll be able to get down there on Sunday morning. But I was told, first of all, last night that there was a storm. I slept through the whole thing. That soccer game just knocked me out at the end of the night. But it sounded like it was pretty rough, especially out there in Walkerville. So if there's trees down, I know the power outages out there, so hopefully you're doing okay. Also, many of you, I could not escape work yesterday. Many of you were messaging me when it comes to the talk that we had with the mayor yesterday. Yes. Again, you don't have to do this. You don't have to keep me up to date on what's happening on the internet throughout the day With that said, many of you sending me pictures and snapshots of what the internet was saying yesterday with our hour of the mayor. And I do appreciate the mayor coming on for that hour. Some love. Some wanted me to push a little bit harder. I'll say this. Whether you liked the interview or not, I thought it was a real picture of the mayor of Windsor. If you like Drew, obviously many of you do. He's been the mayor for over a decade now in the city. You probably liked his responses yesterday that he gave, and you probably enjoyed the interview. If you're not a fan, you were probably annoyed. You probably wanted me to push a little bit harder, but you know, I'll always be a professional on this show. I thought I pushed as hard as I could. I can't get the words out of his mouth that you want sometimes, and there's really nothing I can do about that. So, you know, if you're probably not a fan, you're a bit annoyed. I saw some of the comments there about how I should have pushed harder. It is what it is. I will say this, though. I thought that was our mayor. You know, if you know Drew Dilkins, I thought that was a real picture of Drew yesterday, and it came out on the show. If you like him, then, you know, you probably liked it. If you didn't, it is what it is. I will say this, though. We will be doing open lines with him, I think, in about 3 weeks, right, Will? We're kind of working that out, and he's going to come on. Yeah, 2 or 3 weeks, he's going to come back on. And I got some of the big topics that I wanted to talk about out, and so I will do a better job, I think, of getting more calls, more texts on the show. Is that okay? For everybody that wasn't happy that I didn't push hard enough, we will have them back on, and we'll talk about more important topics. Speaking of that, that's what we do every Friday morning here on the Roundtable. I've had those talks with some of my guests here. We got Ward 3 Councilor for the Downtown, Ronaldo Agostino. Ronaldo, you've had enough talks with me. Welcome. Thanks for coming in.
0: I think you push harder with me there, Kyle. I've had more difficult time there. Come on, let's be honest.
10: I'll push harder next time then. Wow. I pushed this guy a little bit. We got Ward 4 Councilor Mark McKenzie as well. You want to take shots too?
12: I'm not going to take shots because I've known you for, 15, 16 years now. Yeah. We've known each other for a long time. Yeah. So for something, I just want to throw this out there. People may not know is obviously, you know, I did mornings on 89X for a few years. Yeah. I was there for 13 years. And maybe you don't even know this. Mm. You were supposed to be my co-host on that morning show. Unfortunately, you were off. You were dealing with some health issues at the time. Chris was filling in. And then they were like, well, Chris is there, so this is now the morning show, Mark and Chris.
10: This is breaking news. I had no idea that
12: you
10: was
12: were
10: my
12: supposed
10: chair.
12: To, it was your chair.
10: Really?
12: And then I
10: got cancer.
12: And I remember being like, because I didn't know Chris at the time, and I'm like, well, I want Kyle. And they're like, well, Kyle's off sick, right? You know, you were dealing with cancer at the time, so you were off. So they're like, well, you're going to be with this Chris guy. And that was like the first time I ever met him was when I went in. I'm like, oh, hi, I'm Mark. I guess you're my co-host now. But it was supposed to be the Mark and Kyle show.
10: That's some breaking news right there.
12: I wonder how things would have worked out. But hey, listen, I mean, it worked out for you. You're here now.
10: We're here.
12: You probably would have been fired when we all got fired. Wow. And then
10: with that said, Chris is an amazing man.
12: I love Chris.
10: He works
12: Chris
10: for Habitat for the Humanity.
12: He does,
10: of course,
12: I love Chris.
10: He was on air here doing kind of experts on call and different things like that.
12: I love Chris to death, and I love his amazing family. We were at his wedding together. I didn't know if you even knew that. I was thinking about that today. I'm like, I wonder if Kyle even knows that that's what it was supposed to be. So kind of funny.
10: Yeah, it would have been interesting. I love that. I love those 89X days, no doubt about that. Somebody new to the family here at AM800, producer Steve Martin, not that Steve Martin, this Steve Martin, our Steve Martin, all the way from the Steel City. Steve, welcome. I'm very happy that you get to come on here.
13: Hey, Kyle.
10: Yeah.
13: Thanks for having me.
10: Yeah, I appreciate it. When Dan would invite me on his roundtable, I was like so excited back in the day. So hopefully you have somewhat.
13: See what I can excitement. Do. I don't know. The pressure's on.
12: So yeah, I guess he's not going to sign my Three Amigos DVD then. I brought my Three Amigos DVD thinking Steve Martin was going to be here. And
13: 50
12: now
13: bucks.
12: Like,
13: 50 bucks.
12: Him?
10: No, not that one. Not that Steve Martin. I think two of you were supposed to be at a ribbon cutting ceremony today with the Gordie Howe Bridge. Obviously, that is not happening. We know Canada and the United States have agreed to postpone the opening of the Gordie Howe International Bridge. According to the Windsor-Detroit Bridge Authority, the decision is to allow more time to address outstanding issues. Chuck Andari, interim chief executive officer and chief legal officer of the authority, said the decision reflects a joint commitment to ensure the cross-border span is ready before it begins operations. The mayor yesterday posted, although we would all like the Gordie Howe Bridge to open, Canada not need fall on bent knee to make it happen. Get us a deal at Mark Carney. So, Ronaldo, let's start off with you. Your thoughts on when you heard, first of all, that you have the afternoon open now. You don't have to go to a ribbon-cutting ceremony. What went through your mind, and what do you think when it comes to the delay? And who knows if it'll ever open with the Gordie Howe Bridge?
0: I wasn't surprised.
10: No?
0: I wasn't surprised. Something to me when, you know, when you announced that there's a ribbon cutting and then it doesn't open until a couple of days after, to me it kind of felt like it's tipping your toes in the water to see what happens, and I guess we saw what happened, right? And things aren't as they seem. Certainly, just like everyone else, I wish the bridge was open, but I'm not prepared to give up a nickel to do it, right? Like, I want to see a deal. I agree with, you know, Prime Minister Carney that, you know, let's not give in to this, and let's wait until the right deal's done, because it's not worth the sacrifice, right? Mm-hmm. So I'm behind the Prime Minister 100%, and I think the mayor's comments were correct.
10: Mark, we waited it out, or what do you think?
12: Well, I mean, yeah, we were supposed to be there today, and today would have been a great day to be there. It's actually, I was like, on Tuesday, I'm like, oh my gosh, we're going to boil out there on that bridge, but today would have been a good day. But it doesn't shock me either, really. I had a feeling something was up, and I'm sure Ronaldo, same thing as he said, because we got an email. It was late Tuesday night, because the city has crazy security with our email and firewalls, so we didn't end up getting the email. And then, like, the deadline to register was, what, like, Wednesday morning, right, Ronaldo, at, like, 9:30. Half of us all missed the deadline to, like, give our passport info and all of this. And so we emailed, and we're like, hey, the link isn't working. And then we never heard back. And I'm like, okay, something's up. Hmm. This thing's not happening.
10: Should have tipped me off on that. Thanks, Mark.
12: Yeah, well, sorry, you know. But I was like, well, thinking the best still. Like, hey, maybe they're busy. Maybe they'll get back to us, whatever. And obviously, you know, you keep hearing about Trump's the one pushing for this not to open, right? He keeps saying he wants a fair deal for the U.S., which, fine, okay, you want a fair deal for the U.S., but we want a fair deal for Canada, right? Now, I will say this. I do think, there should be... I don't believe in free trade. I believe in fair trade. And mm-hmm. I think it should be fair for everybody involved. But I think Carney needs to start working harder on this. I mean, he's been in power for a year now. He ran on the platform of I'm the best one to get a deal with the U.S., to work with Trump, get a fair deal for Canada. It's been a year now. He's over in Europe. I don't know what he's doing over there. This bridge was supposed to open this weekend. He needs to get a fair deal for Canada. He needs to get back to the table and do whatever it takes here, right? I don't know if you've ever read Trump's books. I like to read. I've read Carney's books, Trudeau's books. I've read Trump's books as well. So I think I have a little bit of an idea of how Trump operates, and he wants you to kiss the ring, right? He wants you to kiss the ring. He wants to make it seem like he won. So just say, look, let's make a deal. You can even say you won. I don't care. But as long as Canada's getting a good deal out of it as well, we need to get a deal done, and we need this bridge open, because we all know
10: that
12: it's important that bridge is open, right? We've been waiting decades for this bridge.
10: Yeah.
12: You know, I mean, construction's gone on for a decade alone now, and we've been talking about it for, you know, 30 years. Let's just get this thing open, right? But again, I want a fair deal for
10: both sides.
12: Well, that's
10: it.
12: Absolutely.
10: Like, Mo Care was on yesterday with me when all of this was breaking, and he says, you know, you could stop some of the oil, you could start some of the potash, but... You know, then you're just causing more drama when it comes to the president, right?
12: And we need to get those trucks off here in church, too.
10: Well,
12: I mean,
10: that
12: that's one of the big things, too, this new bridge is open, hopefully that'll make here in church a better road to travel down, and it'll be good for the West End.
10: It'll be
12: well.
10: Such a change
12: to
10: not see trucks on here on church, something we've never seen before, really.
12: I think
10: at least
12: you'll
10: not
12: still
10: in my
12: see
10: lifetime.
12: Trucks. But
10: some,
12: even
10: but
12: if
10: you
12: it's
10: won't
12: 50%
10: see
12: less.
10: See. It's going to be crazy.
12: Yeah,
10: no doubt about it. Steve, we brought you down here to this drama. Your thoughts on the bridge and everything that's played out.
13: I'm new to Windsor, but, and this might ruffle feathers, I feel like we're being manipulated and used as a pawn. Mm. And this is a federal issue, and I think... I don't know. I wish there was more transparency throughout. We all kind of knew that this was all about Kuzma. And I don't think that that's fair, too.
10: I think the Maroon family as well. I think his relationship with the Maroon family as well.
13: Definitely. And it adds to that bigger picture. But I think, like Mark said, it's all negotiation. Mm. So this is classic Trump. But it affects the people of Windsor more than anybody else in this country.
10: Yeah.
13: And so why is there that manipulation? Why not that transparency? I've heard a lot of that call for people. So people here who paid for the bridge know what's actually going on.
10: It's a great segue, because after the 11 o'clock news, I will have the Canadian Taxpayer Federation on. That's exactly what we're going to talk about. They are calling for more transparency from our Prime Minister. At least keep us up to date with what's happening, what is happening behind the scenes, and why there's this delay as taxpayers in paying $6.4 billion for it. Taxpayer Federation saying we need to know more. And so that was the angle I'm taking a little bit after 11 o'clock, because I think it is an angle that we should be talking about. Should we know more about what's happening behind the scenes.
12: Well, I think we should know more about behind the scenes for everything, right? You know, city finances, provincial finances, federal finances. I think, you know, and listen, you know, I used to speak very critical of city admin and the mayor when I was on the radio. And then once you actually are elected, you see behind that curtain.
10: Yeah.
12: Sometimes, you know, a lot of times you realize, oh, okay, well, that's why things were done this way. Or, you know what, there isn't a big conspiracy theory here or anything, but, you know, I'm all about transparency. I know Ronaldo's all about transparency as well. And even the mayor's all about transparency for a lot of things, as much as we can, right? And that's why, you know, he said, let's put this out in the open, right? Let's have these debates out in the open. Unfortunately, you know, sometimes things can't be out in the open, right?
10: Okay.
12: Again, especially when it's dealing with financial matters, employee matters, real estate matters, right? But absolutely, I think we do need to look deeper into this.
10: Okay, we'll take the break. Speaking of transparency, going to get into something we discussed yesterday. Had a lot of people heated. Again, some people saying I didn't push hard enough. Some people saying it was pretty much what we thought when it comes to the mayor. The Welcome Center shelter, 18 delegates did not... we're not heard. Speaking of transparency, they didn't get heard at council on Monday, and we're going to talk about that coming up next here on our Friday Morning Roundtable on the Kyle Owner Show on AM 800.
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0: 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Sunny throughout the day today with a high of 29. The Humidex 34 or 93. Bit cooler than yesterday. Clear tonight with wind out of the west, gusting up to 40 kilometers an hour. It's a low 17 or 63. Sunny for Saturday, a high of 31. The Humidex 34 or 93 again tomorrow. Clear tomorrow night, low 19, 66. And on Sunday, cloudy with a 40% chance of showers. It's a high 23 or 73. Right now, I got sunny and 20, feeling like 22. That's 72.
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0: Well, good morning and welcome back to the Kyle Horner Show. Kyle Horner with you. Loaded round table. Today we got Ward 4 Councilor Mark McKenzie, Ward 3 Councilor Ronaldo Agostino, and Producer Steve Martin from the morning show here. There's a lot of texts coming in before we take the news break here about businesses will suffer on here on Church. I got like four or five texts, people asking about that. Can I just ask you, like, as councilors, have you worried about that? Or do trucks, I guess some of the tourism or people that are traveling, do they actually stop at, you know, at some of those grocery stores and some of those shops? Because we're loaded over there.
1: Yeah, I'm sure they do. But I think business is going to get better because there's a lot of people that don't go out there for that reason because they don't want to be trapped and sandwiched between the trucks. So I think there's going to be a little bit of give and take on both sides. But ultimately, because of everything that's there, I think it's going to be just fine. I think it's going to attract more people because, again, you're not going to have to worry about that truck traffic. And there's a lot of people that hate being stuck in that.
0: It is annoying, especially on some days, right? Yeah, or when they're blocking the actual intersections.
2: Yeah, Ronaldo hit the nail on the head, and that's exactly what I was going to say. I think there's people that, like, I know my parents won't go down there because they don't want to deal with the trucks. Oh, for sure. Yeah, yeah. My parents are retired. Like, they're like, we're not, I don't want to deal with the headache there. Because you never know, you know? Like, some days the trucks are all backed up. Other days, it's fine, but it's the intimidation. I think a lot of people are intimidated by those big, large semis, too, right? So I think it may actually help, to be quite honest. And you might see a different variety of businesses opening up, right? So, like, again, I don't know how many of those truck drivers are actually stopping at those businesses. Probably not many, to be quite honest, because they can only really stop at certain times, right? Like, they're just trying to get to their destination as fast as they can. Yep. Maybe they're stopping to use a bathroom. Maybe they're stopping to grab a coffee or something. But, you know, for places like Fred's, you know, like, I don't think that the truck traffic isn't helping a place like Fred's Home Fresh.
0: Yeah, well, and he's had his own issues of when it comes with everything that has happened, right, with the blockade and everything. So, yeah, that's interesting there. Plus, we got the Winners opening up over
2: no
0: there.
2: Frills and No Frills is open there. Too, there's a lot of cool new businesses opening up that way.
0: I'm always over there.
2: I think it's actually going to help.
0: I'm always over there. We always want to bring in the texters as well when it comes to the topic on the bridge. And again, we will be talking about it a little bit after the 11 o'clock news. Mark actually making good points because everyone seems to forget Carney's entire election campaign was that he was the best to negotiate a trade deal instead of any deal that goes to Europe. Yeah, it's fair. This is another texter here saying now this is not normal negotiations. Trump is nonsense. Kuzma was his baby and somehow it was a bad deal. Come on already. Another one here saying we won't kiss the ring or anything else. A better deal is better than a crappy deal. I'll put it that way. Let the educated professional in the room do his thing. Carney all the way. And again, a lot of people asking about businesses will suffer there on here on Church. You can make your voice heard, 519-792-2559. Got to take the news break. We come back. We will talk about the Welcome Center shelter and should those delegates have been heard and also talk about the money. Should the Welcome Center actually get the $192,000 to help out when it comes to the bed capacity? We'll do that after the break. It's Kyle Horner Show here on AM 800.
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10: I spent years in the prison system. And I had no hope to get out, no hope to be a half-decent father. I was a lousy husband, lousy at everything except crime. I met Father Paul. He was a really spiritual man. I didn't know anything about that, but he loved me, showed me love, showed me kindness, showed me respect, taught me everything. I spent 22 years with him, and my wife died, and we have four kids together, and I was responsible. I was the only one left. And I didn't run. I stayed with them. The only thing I could do was love them. And that's what I did. I loved them and loved them and suffered with them. And when they're hurting, they call me. That's the biggest gift I got, which is from being a prisoner to being a loving father, which is what I always wanted.
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11: 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An information update with Paul McDonald.
12: A 44-year-old man is in hospital with life-threatening injuries after he was beaten with a baseball bat in Windsor. It happened Monday morning in a garage at a home in the 1100 block of Marion Avenue. Police say three suspects are now facing charges. To keep traffic moving during construction season, commuters are being urged to zipper merge. That's when drivers use both lanes until the merge point and then take turns moving into a single lane. Transportation experts say early merging leaves valuable road space unused, creating longer delays and increased frustration for drivers. The union representing locked out workers at Titan Tool and Die in Windsor is moving ahead with a bad faith bargaining complaint against the company. Unifor Local 195 President Emil Naboot accuses the company of being unethical and says there's no point in continuing mediation. And Canada kicks off action at the 2026 FIFA World Cup in Toronto this afternoon. The Sandwich Town BIA will host a watch party at Dominion House Tavern for the historic match against Bosnia-Herzegovina at 3 p.m. Details on these and other stories coming up at 11. The forecast is next.
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12: Now the forecast from the AM 800 Weather Center. Lots of sunshine for today, a warm high of 29. We're sitting at 21 Celsius right now, that's 70 Fahrenheit. I'm Paul McDonald. 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
0: 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Good luck. Again, that's millions with an S, and it is our Friday Morning Roundtable. We have producer Steve Martin from The Morning Show here, Ward 4 Councillor Mark McKenzie, Ward 3 Councillor Ronaldo Agostino, and let's talk a bit about council here. A debate over emergency funding for the Welcome Center Shelter for Women and Families has been pushed to later this summer after a 6-5 vote when it comes to Windsor City Council. A motion brought forward by Councillor Kieran McKenzie asked council to consider a one-time emergency funding allocation of up to just over $192,000. The money, which would have come from the city's budget stabilization reserve, was aimed at expanding and staffing the shelter's emergency shelter capacity from 32 beds to 44. Instead, a slight majority of council supported a separate motion from Councillor Joanne Geniac to send the item back to administration for a report at a later date. That meant that nearly 18 delegates, including community members, advocate experts, and women with lived experience, were not heard on Monday. Geniac said the issue was not the dollar amount, but the need for more information, although Kieran McKenzie said all the information was there. The mayor yesterday actually said that wasn't true. Mark, you voted in favor to push the debate to July. Tell us why.
2: So first off, I just want to say the deferral was not a rejection of the Welcome Center at all. I guess the issue was, again, more that we just didn't have enough information before we make these decisions, right? Like, we don't even see, and this is something that we've discussed at Community Services many times. Ronaldo sits on that committee with me, as does Joanne Geniac. And we continue to say we need more information from these partners that we're funding. We're funding all these organizations, but we don't get data back. Like, we don't know what the money is actually being spent on. Do you know what I mean? So that's part of the reason that I said, look, we need at least more information to come back. Is it because, you know, what is this $192,000? What is it going to go towards? Is it going towards staffing, administration? Is it going towards, you know, maybe renovating the building?
0: I have beds.
2: Like, beds. Well,
0: I have beds, and that they're turning away women right now.
2: So, and that's okay. Yes. And that's one thing that we have heard is that they are turning people away. But I've also heard that they have beds that are open that they're not allowing single women to fill because they're earmarked as family rooms. And So if a single woman shows up and says, hey, I need a place to stay, if they don't have any of those, you know, rooms that are...
0: The mayor said that single rooms.
2: Yeah, the family rooms.
0: The family rooms, right?
2: Yeah. So my question is, well, why can't they just use those anyway? I mean, it's better than sitting empty, right? And so, listen... It's not a question. The money isn't a question. Like, I have no questions about money, but we need to know where that money's going. And is this the best way to spend that money as well? Hiatus House was there on Monday as well. And, you know, they were asking us to support their new transitional housing building that they want to build over the next few years. And I've worked closely with them and their consultants on that. I know that Councillor Agostino has been working
0: closely
2: with them as well.
0: That's what the city wants, right? They want transitional housing.
2: Absolutely. Yeah. That's what we want. And we know that Hiatus House definitely needs it as well. They're a great community partner, right? So, again, I just want to know what the money is being spent on. And unfortunately, I wish that we could have, you know, a debate and hear from the delegates even when a deferral is brought forward. And that, I think Councillor McKenzie said that
0: Kieran's
2: he wants to
0: bring that up in the next
2: a motion,
0: council,
2: right?
0: Yeah.
2: But I mean, listen, we are already giving $1.86 million a year to the Welcome Center. Like, I just want to, I want people to know that that we fund a lot, that we own that building. We bought that building for them.
0: $8 million.
2: We renovated the building for them. You know what I mean? You know, $260,000, we pay for their utilities.
0: That's right. Yeah. And I said that, right?
2: Absolutely.
0: I said that. But to be fair, you still could have heard from them. You could have heard from the delegates and then made the decision on the deferral.
2: But once the deferral's there...
0: Well, bring it up after.
2: There. I didn't bring forward the deferral, Kyle. I didn't bring it forward.
0: You could have spoke up and said, hey, listen, let's wait.
2: So, and again, that's part of the process that I think Councillor Kieran McKenzie wants to change, is that once a deferral is brought forward, you're just supposed to say, okay, I either support deferral or I don't support deferral, right? And so we did see in that, it was a 4-page report from administration that said they don't support it. You know, here's why. And they also said there's not an immediate need right now. We're not turning people away. And I've confirmed with staff many, many times over the years. Do we let people, like, if someone comes and says, I need a place to stay, do we turn them away? And they said, we always find a place for them. We will even go rent hotel rooms for people. We never want someone living on the street if they don't want to be on the street. Unfortunately, there are people who do want to just say they don't want to, You know, they're like, I'm just going to live on this. Yeah, there's always going to be those, unfortunately. But we always help people who need help. We never turn people away.
0: Ronaldo, did you think there was enough info out there? Because Kieran McKenzie said all the info that you needed was there. I know Drew disagreed with that yesterday.
1: Well, for me, I was prepared to make a decision on Monday. I have all the information. It's my ward. I represent those people. I'm in the shelters. I know what's going on the streets. So I'm ready to make moves today. As far as all the information being there, it all depends what information you're looking for. If you wanted to talk to the other shelter providers that exist in the city about what their needs, then no, all the information wasn't there because you didn't have representation from the entire community that exists when it comes to care in the downtown core. But at the same time, we've got to do something. And what troubles me the most about this is that, you know, there seems to be this, I hate to see the infighting. Right? Like, this is our most vulnerable, these are our most vulnerable people, right? This is probably the most important thing that's happening in my ward. And now there seems to be some type of, you know, squabble over this, over that. This should not be happening, right? This, you know, it really bugs me. This is one of those things where, and then you have to look deeper into the question if the women's shelter, the Welcome Center is full, why is it full? Mm-hmm. Right? What is going on in our society that the Welcome Center is full, but our other shelters are empty? What are they doing that somebody else isn't doing? Mm-hmm. And I'll tell you what my opinion is that, you know, it's the Welcome Center is more of a transitional housing home with wraparound services and supports and better security because the normal person can't get in the front door, right? It's the reason. It's one of the models of what we're looking at to do at the barn, mm-hmm. right? Because it's more home than it is gym. It's more bed than it is crash mat. So since they are seeing these issues, right, let's not look at it and see how do we just help them. How do we take what they're doing and then transition it into some of our other shelters, which is exactly what we're trying to do at the barn.
0: Would you have voted for the money? Would you have given the 192?
1: Most likely, I certainly would have, but I think it would have been more based on how can we help everybody rather than just trying to figure it out. But the 192,000, like Mark said, is nothing. I need to know why they're full mm-hmm. on a Tuesday mm-hmm. and there's 20 people inside the mission or there's 15 people at H4. What is going on?
0: Yeah.
1: That
0: Do you
1: that,
0: think there's merits to what Mark and the mayor has said where, you know, some of those, I guess, family rooms could be changed into a room for just maybe a single female?
1: And potentially that's what the money might have been for.
0: Yeah.
1: Maybe we need that money to convert those rooms into, you know, smaller rooms so that we could put individual females in those rooms. Or mm-hmm. maybe there's a universe where when you look at the Welcome Center and say, okay, we have a woman that is, you know, been here for, say, 3 weeks. She's getting better. Her issues are better and we feel comfortable maybe moving her to another location where there's an empty bed and taking someone who needs those more support.
0: Interesting.
1: Right? The women's shelter is a phenomenal place. They do a great job and, you know, it's telling when they say that they're full. And I only say that because when I go to the other locations right now who also do a great job, I get it. They're not full. But the answer, the question is why? What is going on in our shelter system where there seems to be preference picking one or another?
0: But there is 18 delegates. Maybe some of those could have helped you out with that. Like maybe hearing from them. That's why I don't understand why we couldn't have waited to defer this to July until after we heard from the delegates.
1: Well, I think procedurally that's not how it works. So if there's a procedure that needs to change, it's like saying...
2: Trust me, we're frustrated too.
0: Yeah, and I know Kieran's going to put that motion in. Yeah. It certainly seemed like when he was on with me, right? But it's not the right way to
1: It's like saying you want to keep talking about a topic, but you know that you got to play the commercial. You can't keep talking, but you got to play the commercial, right?
0: And it's
1: the same
0: like
1: thing.
0: My boss. It's like my boss.
1: It's procedure. It's not something that's in our control. And if it is, hopefully we'll do something to change that.
2: And again, we need that bigger conversation. We need to get all of these service providers in one room and we need to say, okay, this is what you're in charge of, or this is your job, this is your job, this is your job.
0: Yeah.
2: Right? And
0: then
2: we need everybody working together on this.
0: It.
2: Well, no, exactly.
1: It's not as easy.
2: Unfortunately, it's not because, you know, and I hate to say, you know, that it is political, but unfortunately, so a lot of times it is political and it shouldn't be. Yeah. It's like, why do we need to make everything political? And
0: well, especially when you have lives on the line.
2: Especially when you have lives on the line. And listen, like, I'm a core city councilor, right? And so's Ronaldo, and so's Fraser Fathers, and so's Ed. Like, we always say, we're the core, right? And so we're the ones dealing with a lot of those issues. We're the ones getting those calls, and the Welcome Center literally is on the border of my ward and Ronaldo's ward, right? Yep. It's technically in his, but it's right on the border there, right? And so, yeah, like, when I was elected, I want to say I did a tour of there. It was within the first few weeks. I did a tour of that center, and I saw exactly what happens there and what they're doing there, right? But again, we need to have data from all of these organizations, because we're putting tens of millions of dollars into housing and homelessness and every year. But unfortunately, the problem isn't getting better, right? Like, we're seeing it. The problem's getting worse.
0: No doubt about
2: it. So, like, do we just keep doing what we're doing and keep throwing more money at it? Or do we finally say, listen, this isn't working. Something needs to change. We need to hear from everybody, and we've got to come up with a better plan here, okay, because it's just not working.
0: Steve, wrap us up here.
4: I think Ronaldo hit the nail on the head. My wife works in transitional housing, like back in Hamilton and that, and it's about that all-around approach.
0: Yeah.
4: Why are people wanting to go to this shelter? And I understand the idea of getting all of the different shelters' input, but if they're the ones who are turning people away and they're doing something right, speak to them first. Doesn't have to be siloed. Take that information, apply it to the other places, and I think that's the issue, is there's this arguing being done differently, where it should be a collaborative approach because they're doing something right. And there obviously is a problem, so see what they're doing right and try to apply that elsewhere.
0: When it comes to the next council meeting, if Kieran brings up that motion saying, listen, we want to hear from the delegates first before any decision is made, would you vote in favor of that?
1: I want to see different options. Like, I'm also of the opinion that maybe there's a way to do this differently. If a councillor is prepared to defer or refer a topic, maybe there's something that we can do online on like a Friday before the council meeting where, you know, someone could say, hey, listen, I'm thinking of deferring 11.1. Here's my reasons. Council could do an online vote, and then you can let the delegates know that, listen, you don't have to come in, right? The item's been deferred. So there's a lot of different
2: That's
1: ways.
2: A good idea.
1: There's a lot of different ways to do this, right? Because what happens is as a counselor and as a delegate, you know, it's a lot of time, right? And again, I hate to go bigger picture, but, you know, we also have to make it easier for delegates to delegate, right? And finding different ways for people to be able to voice their opinions is something that I'd like to see as well, too, right? Like, it shouldn't be so ominous to have to come and park downtown and sit down there all day.
2: Well, you can jump on Zoom, too. Yeah. I mean, a lot of people do use the online Zoom option, which is nice that we have that, because not every municipality even has that.
1: Yeah, there's
0: changing the time would help, too.
1: Well, that's
0: having it in the evening.
2: You know what, though? People like to bring up the time, but honestly, we haven't seen a drop in delegates at all. Like, we still see on those important issues, a lot of people still show up.
0: What about attendance? What about attendance?
2: That's what I'm saying. Even attendance. Okay. Like, there's days where, again, it's jam-packed in there.
1: There's meetings that we've been at, Kyle. If we would have been running at the old times, you would have been sitting there till 1 o'clock in the morning.
2: Oh, maybe later.
1: Right?
0: Yeah. And imagine. I remember those nights. Yeah. You know, I remember when we were doing stories. I remember those nights.
1: And that's really tough. That's a lot more difficult for a delegate, in my opinion, to deal with. As someone who has had to delegate at 1 in the morning before, it is just...
2: Especially people with kids.
1: Insane. Yeah.
2: Right? Like, now, who's watching your kid till 2 in the morning?
0: That's fair.
2: Right?
1: Yeah. Delegate at 1 in the morning before, it is just...
2: Especially people with kids.
1: Insane. Yeah.
2: Like, right? Like, now, who's watching your kid till 2 in the morning?
15: That's fair.
2: Right? Yeah. So, but I think, again, it is a bigger conversation, definitely, and we need to know where these funds are going. And let's not forget that this whole conversation started because the federal government cut their summer jobs funding, too. That's how it all started.
0: No doubt about it.
2: Right?
0: Yeah,
2: and
0: we have
2: them.
0: I have
2: so,
0: them
2: like,
0: on
2: why
0: that
2: is
0: day,
2: nobody going after, you know, the federal government? Why are there not conversations with our local MPs or even going to our MPPs and saying, hey, can the province step up and give some additional funding?
0: You gotta have help.
2: Absolutely. So, like, let's remember conversations with our local MPs or even going to our MPPs and saying, hey, can the province step up and give some additional funding?
0: You gotta have help.
2: Absolutely. So, like, let's remember.

0: Counselor Mark McKenzie and producer Steve Martin. Thank you so much, all three of you, for coming in.
1: Thanks for having us.
0: All right, let's take the break. We'll do the news break here. Coming back, we will talk about that bridge. The Canadian Taxpayer Federation saying we need more transparency from the federal government. What is actually happening with that bridge? I want your thoughts on it. 519-792-2559. Take the break. Come back. 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
0: 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Nothing but sunshine today. Beautiful out there for the watch party at the Dominion House for the Canadian soccer game. High of 29, the humidex 34 or 93. Clear tonight with the low 17, 63. Looks beautiful for Saturday. Nothing but sunshine. High 31, humidex 34, that's 93. Right now it's sunny and 20. Feels like 22. That's 72.
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0: and dangerous operation of a vehicle. Seven people have been sent to hospital after a vehicle crashed through a brick wall and into a shopping mall fitness center in London. Paramedics say five people were in serious condition. Two had minor injuries. Police say they were called to the single vehicle crash just after 7:30 this morning at Sherwood Forest Mall. Police say a vehicle went through the shopping center's brick wall and into the Good Life Fitness. Here's the latest in the ongoing labor dispute at Titan Tool and Die in Windsor. The union representing locked out workers is pushing ahead with a bad faith bargaining complaint against the company. Unifor Local 195 President Emil Naboot says the company has failed to meet its obligations to workers.
1: We've been notified by the company in writing that this company no longer wants to be in business as of January 13, 2026. There is a legal obligation for the company within 14 days to pay the severance and termination, but the company continue to cry that they don't have the money and the asset.
0: Naboot accuses the company of being unethical. Following the latest round of mediation, workers have been on the picket line since last August when they were locked out by the company after the two sides failed to reach a new collective agreement. AM 800 News Time is 11:02. Lots of sunshine with a high today of 29. A check of the markets. TSX up 246 points. The Dow is up 215 points. The NASDAQ is down 79 points. Gold is up $87 in trading this morning to $4,201 U.S. an ounce. Oil has dropped more than a dollar at $86.53 U.S. a barrel. Our dollar in the red at 71.56 cents U.S. A bilateral meeting between Prime Minister Mark Carney and French President Emmanuel Macron set for today could be the last between the two leaders. Macron's second term in office is set to end in May 2027, and the latest G7 summit will mark his 10th and final G7 summit as president. The government of France says the priorities at the summit will include settling major geopolitical crises, including through G7 support for Ukraine and addressing crime and online protection for children. The Sandwich Town BIA is hosting a watch party as Canada opens play at the 2026 FIFA World Cup. Canada faces Bosnia-Herzegovina in Toronto in its first group play action this afternoon. BIA Director Stephen Hargrave says it's huge to have this global event in Canada for the very first time.
2: What is a massive thing about this sport? Because we are such a multicultural city down here in Windsor, and especially in neighborhoods like Sandwich. People play this sport. They love this sport so much. And it finally gets to be ours in Canada. And this is our first opportunity to show the rest of the world what we're doing.
0: The watch party is at Dominion House Tavern. 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The forecast is next.
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0: Now the forecast from the AM 800 Weather Center. Mainly sunny for today with gusty west wind developing, the high of 29. Clear for tonight, wind diminishing, the low of 17. More sunshine on the way tomorrow, the high of 31. We're at 22 Celsius right now, that's 72 Fahrenheit. 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

0: Well, good morning and welcome back to the Kyle Horner Show. Kyle Horner with you. We do have some breaking news here. It's terrible breaking news. This is from CTV News London. London, Ontario, by the way. London's police chief is expected to address the media this afternoon on what police are describing as a mass casualty motor vehicle collision that took place in the northwest end of the city this morning. Multiple injuries were initially reported after a vehicle crashed into the rear wall of the Good Life Fitness at Sherwood Forest Mall. That was around 7:45 this morning. One witness who was arriving to open her business spoke with CTV News London and said she saw a woman inside the vehicle park about 50 meters away from the building, and then she suddenly raced across the parking lot, slamming through the wall. Witnesses at the scene also said the fitness class with about 30 people in it was just getting underway in the Good Life Fitness at the time of the crash. These details have not been confirmed by police, but according to London police, a number of people have been taken to hospital by paramedic services. There is no word on the extent of the injuries or exactly how the crash has happened. But again, when it comes to the witnesses, this witness here who was opening up the business said that she saw a woman inside a vehicle parked about 50 meters from the building, and she suddenly raced across the parking lot, slamming through the wall. And I mentioned there that the fitness class at the Good Life Fitness had just started with 30 people getting it underway. And according to London police, a number of people have been taken to a hospital by paramedic services. So we will keep you abreast on this situation. It is obviously fluid. And I know, Will, you're working the phone lines right now to try to get somebody from CTV News London, over there. But yeah, London police chief expected to have a news conference this afternoon, and they are describing it as a mass casualty motor vehicle collision that took place in the northwest end of London this morning. It was at the Good Life Fitness at Sherwood Forest Mall around 7:45 this morning. So we will keep you up to date on that, and hopefully we will have somebody from London to let us know what is happening there. I do have to take the break. Coming back, we will talk with the Canadian Taxpayer Federation on the Gordie Howe International Bridge. They are calling for the federal government to be more transparent when it comes to what is actually happening with the bridge. Why is it closed? I guess, why is it not opening, even though we were supposed to have some sort of ceremony in just a few hours, according to our Prime Minister earlier in the week? I want to hear from you on this one. A lot of texts coming in. You know what? I always love to have the conversation on the phone lines. 519-792-2559. Do we deserve to hear more from our federal government on what is happening with that Gordie Howe Bridge? We'll take the break and come back. It's Kyle Horner Show here on AM 800.
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0: 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Sunny throughout the day today, a high of 29, the humidex is 34 or 93. Clear tonight with a low 17 or 63. Saturday is sunny, it's a high 31, the humidex 34 or 93. Clear tomorrow night, low 19, 66. Cloudy on Sunday. There is a 40% chance of showers. It's a high 23 or 73. And cooler as well on Monday. Sunny and a high 23 or 73. Right now, it still hasn't moved. Sunny and 20. Feels like 22. That's 72.
3: What's up? Alien here. You know, from space. And... Whoa, I'm loving people's reactions to the news that Lotto Max now has more chances to win, with 15 new prizes of $100,000 on the next draw. Woo! 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

0: song, Will, because that's one thing where you're seeing a lot of, I guess, people that, you know, this is what they do. They take pictures. They've been taking beautiful pictures of that Gordie Howe International Bridge, some drone pictures, some from the water. It's one thing that has really popped up lately because we thought today was supposed to be a big day for the country, especially this area. We know earlier in the week, Prime Minister Mark Carney said the Gordie Howe Bridge would open later in the week. We were told there would be a ribbon cutting ceremony today around 1 o'clock around the middle of the bridge. But we know that yesterday, Canada and the United States agreed to postpone the opening of the Gordie Howe International Bridge. According to a statement from the Windsor-Detroit Bridge Authority, the decision is to allow more time to address outstanding issues. They said the decision reflects a joint commitment to ensure the cross-border span is ready before it begins operation. So we continue to wait for the opening of the bridge. These delays, of course, trickle down and affect you. It affects your wallet in prices that we pay, let's say, at the grocery store. Joining us to discuss it today is Noah Jarvis, the Ontario Director of the Canadian Taxpayer Federation. Noah, thank you so much for coming in. Really do appreciate it.
1: Thank you for having me on the show.
0: Yeah, absolutely. Again, I mentioned, right, these delay affects us all, whether we're the ones paying the price for this delay when it comes to the grocery store or just the overall price of the bridge. Your thoughts, and should the federal government be more transparent? Should they be speaking up about what's actually happening over there at the Gordie Howe International Bridge?
1: Absolutely. Canadians have a right to know what is going on with the Gordie Howe Bridge. This is a $6.4 billion bridge entirely paid for by Canadian taxpayers that it was supposed to open today, as you mentioned, yet we have no clue what is going on now. And, you know, it's really concerning that Canadians were told that this bridge was going to be opened up today, and now just a little cancellation of a press conference, and now there is no timeline for opening. So the Carney government, they need to be a lot more transparent with Canadians, let Canadians know what issues they are dealing with, when they anticipate the Gordie Howe bridge to open up, and to really make sure that Canadians have confidence that they're actually getting their money's worth from this bridge.
0: Noah, I hear you. But my question back to you is, do you think the government knows what's going on, right? Because like the prime minister said it on Tuesday, saying it seems like we're going to have a ceremony and the bridge will officially be open this afternoon on Friday. And yet, you know, other than it seems like it's been a joint decision that the bridge won't be opening or there won't be any ceremonies today. That's all we got. So do you actually believe the federal government? And I know we're playing hardball with them, but do you believe the federal government knows what's going on behind the scenes here?
1: Well, that's the problem, right? We don't know if the federal government knows what's going on. If the federal government does know what's going on and they are not telling Canadians, I think that would be just reprehensible. I think that, hiding information from Canadians, especially when it concerns a $6.4 billion bill that taxpayers are having to foot, would be absolutely ridiculous. But if they don't know what is going on with the Gordie Howe Bridge, that might be just as bad, because this government, they dumped a bunch of money into this bridge that they have no clue what is going on with. They have no clue when it's going to open up and when Canadians can start getting a return on their investment. I mean, that really means that the government is not doing what they're supposed to do. So if they don't know what's going on, they need to figure it out immediately. And when they do figure it out, they need to let Canadians know.
0: Like, we've had these conversations, right? And I have this texter right here saying, Kyle, get it right. Canada and the U.S. did not agree to postpone it. It was forced on Canada. Canada had no choice. And I kind of mentioned that yesterday. It's the man in the White House that is really causing all of this controversy. But, like, I had Tom O'Kerr on yesterday, Noah, and we were talking about what Canada should do, right? And as somebody that's behind the mic and I have a loud mouth, I'm saying, like, let's push them on this. Like, let's stand up for ourselves and do something here and push our weight around. And, of course, Tom O'Kerr being a politician and level-minded, saying, no, Mark Carney's doing the right thing right now, just, you know, keeping it low-key and waiting it out, because it is all about a great trade deal, right? Just your thoughts on that.
1: Yeah, I'm not sure if it's ever a wise decision to sort of go around and aggravate your trade partners and the country that you're trying to build this bridge to. But what I would say is that the Carney government, they need to make sure that they are in communication with the Trump administration, asking them what is the holdup with the opening of this Gordie Howe Bridge, so that Canadians can then be able to understand where this $6.4 billion investment is heading, you know, because Canadians see that this federal government, they have a big debt problem. They're increasing the total national debt to nearly $1.4 trillion. So when these big, big spending projects are not getting off the ground and Canadians are not seeing the benefit of it, either because of problems that the Trump administration has or problems that the Carney government has, when Canadians see that, they start to get really concerned and they really start thinking, well, if the federal government is going around spending billions upon billions of dollars on these quote-unquote investments, are we really going to get our money's worth from it, not just from this Gordie Howe Bridge, but with other infrastructure projects taking off around the country?
0: Yeah, Mike Kaycook on the morning show this morning, he actually said it, saying, like, could this be months? And he was mentioning how, you know, the way he's looking at it, it could be months until this actually opens up. Like you said, there's no transparency. We have no idea. We obviously know about the Kuzma talks coming up on July 1st, but other than that, we really have no idea here. And I had the mayor on, Windsor Mayor Drew Dilkins, on yesterday, asking about what it's costing our economy here. How much does it affect Windsor each day that this bridge is closed? He didn't have an answer for me. I know when it comes to analysis by the Detroit Regional Chamber, they estimate a delay or closure of the crossing could result between $1 million and $1.5 million direct economic losses each day. And so that's what we're talking about here, right? Like, our economy, our local economy here, is losing money every day the more that bridge stays closed.
1: Exactly. And, you know, to take it from the abstract to, you know, what people are actually feeling, that means that small business owners are not going to be able to get the products they need to stock their store shelves. And that means that people are going to have to be laid off, or more jobs that would have been created aren't being created. We're seeing that maybe, you know, businesses would even actually have to sort of curtail their operations. So this is a meaningful impact to the lives of Canadians, the lives of small business owners in the Windsor area and, you know, throughout Ontario. So when people's lives are at stake like this, it is especially important that the Carney government remains transparent and open with Canadians and letting them know what is the status of this. Even if they don't know what is going on, they should let Canadians know that they don't know what is going on, right?
0: Yeah. Can you imagine that press conference? Hey, by the way, Mark Carney gets up to a microphone and saying, we have no idea what's actually happening, so the bridge is going to be closed for a while. Yeah. Don't think that's happening, but I get what you're saying on that one. Noah, thank you for doing this. Appreciate it.
1: Thank you for having me.
0: All right. Noah Jarvis, the Ontario Director of the Canadian Taxpayer Federation. I mean, I'm with them on a lot of that there. No, I don't expect our Prime Minister to get up and say, listen, I know I said it was supposed to open up on Friday. I have no idea what happened behind the scenes. Donald Trump probably threw a fit, and it is what it is. With that said, though, it would be nice to at least hear a little bit more. I understand the talks are coming up, no doubt about that. And I'm okay with him playing hardball here. Obviously, we want a good trade deal, no doubt about that. It would be nice to have just a little bit of more information, though, about what's happening there. Even just make it up, saying, you know what, we're testing out the lights on the bridge. Even just make something up like that, so we're all just saying, you know, let's be honest here, right? Donald Trump's putting up a fit, and the bridge ain't opening until, you know, I don't know. Obviously, he wants to be compensated for the tolls. We know that's not going to happen because we're the ones that need to be compensated for the tolls because we are paying the $6.4 billion price tag on that. Yes, it's joint with the Michigan government, no doubt about that, but we know we're the ones forking over the money. I want to hear from you when it comes to that. Do you think they should be more transparent? I got a lot of texts. We'd love to have you on the phone lines, 519-792-2559. I would just like a little bit more. I love playing the hardball game. Yes, let's make sure we get a good trade deal. Just give me a little bit of information about what's happening over there in Ward 1. We'll take the break and come back. It's Kyle Horner Show here on AM 800.
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0: Oh, that's right. Yes, the American hurricane, Donald Trump, making sure that bridge stays closed. Your thoughts, should our government be more transparent on what's happening at that bridge? 519-792-2559. Let's go to Carolyn this morning. Good morning, Carolyn. How are you?
20: Good morning.
0: Morning.
20: I'm doing all right. Pretty nice out. I'm glad it's cooled off a bit.
0: Would have been a nice day to see that bridge open up, right?
20: I mean, yeah, for sure. I think that's what we all want, right?
0: Yeah, your thoughts.
20: So I was just listening to the last caller, and I understand, like, he represents taxpayers. He's trying to advocate for businesses and, you know, all the money that went into this bridge and how do we start getting that back. But I think all of these, I heard the mold makers talk about this a few months ago and him as well, where they're saying, you know, Carney, Ford, like, we need you guys to make a deal. We need you to communicate better. You know, and it's almost like there's this expectation that the government is going to be the Trump whisperer.
0: Yeah.
20: I just think that's unreasonable. Like, we've watched this guy operate for years now. We know that he is not somebody that you want to get in a public fight with. And I think Carney's done an amazing job of not doing that. And I think that that's kind of something that has benefited Canadians on a lot of different issues to this point. So I get it. It's frustrating. You know, we want what's best for our city. We want what's best for our businesses. But I think, you know, we've got to focus on what we can control and not what we can't, and let the negotiators do their thing, not demand that we get public answers. Because like I said, Trump loves a public fight because he'll get out there and make unreasonable demands and ask for the moon. So I think,
0: you nailed it. You absolutely nailed it, right? I guess the only thing I would push back with is, because I'm seeing the text and so I want to be fair, is when Carney was running, you know, he said he would be the man to lead those negotiations, to lead those talks to a better relationship when it comes to the Americans. I guess, like you're saying, though, it is what it is with Trump. You can't really have those.
20: It's a delicate dance. Yeah. And I don't know who would be doing a better job of it, to be honest. Like, I don't know that there's anybody that's perfect to deal with Trump because he's just a difficult person. So you kind of just have to take the best approach that you can and hope that it works out. And I imagine that that's what they're trying to do. Like, I imagine they're trying to negotiate. It's just not something they're going to publicize all the time because with him, you just don't want to do that.
0: Yeah, but, and Carney does keep it close to the chest, right? No doubt about that.
20: Yeah, and I mean, I tend to be a more liberal-leaning person, and I'm not super pleased with how little this government has delivered on a lot of things, especially around healthcare and housing and things like that, and our provincial government as well. But I think when it comes to dealing with Trump, he's done a pretty good job this far. And, you know, I don't see any of the kind of public fights he had with Trudeau and things like that. So I think as far as that goes, like, we're in a better position than we might be.
0: I appreciate it, Carolyn. Yeah, thanks for the phone call.
20: Yeah, of course. Have a good one.
0: I think a lot of Canadians would agree with you, right? Is there some disappointments? No doubt about that. When it comes to this relationship with the United States, it is what it is. I think a lot of Canadians, and that's why you're probably seeing him in his lead in the polls, are saying, listen, he's doing what he can. There's a crazy man in the White House, and it is what it is right now. But, yeah, I think that's a very educated call by Carolyn. I think a lot of Canadians, I'm sure a lot of listeners, would agree with her on that. We'll take the break. Come back. Sky Horner Show here on AM 800.
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15: 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An information update with Kathy McMahon.
21: Seven people in London have been sent to hospital after a vehicle crashed through a shopping mall fitness center. Police were called to Sherwood Forest Mall around 7:40 this morning and say a vehicle went through a brick wall and into a Good Life Fitness. A witness says the driver was 50 meters away, suddenly accelerated across the parking lot and crashed into the gym where fitness class was underway, hurting several people inside. Police are describing it as a mass casualty event. A news conference has been called for this afternoon. A new regional training center initiative for firefighters is underway. It was launched by Windsor Fire and Rescue. The first session goes today, which is being hosted by crews in Leamington. The program allows firefighters to complete mandatory provincial certification training locally rather than traveling outside the region. Summer block parties get underway this weekend in Windsor. The first goes tomorrow night downtown on Pitt Street and is a Motown theme. There will be live music, food, and dancing. Details on these and other stories coming up at noon. The forecast next.
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21: The forecast now from the AM 800 Weather Center. Mainly sunny and breezy today. The high getting up to 29 with the Humidex 34. Clear and windy tonight, the low 17. Sunny and windy tomorrow, the high 31 with the Humidex 34. In Windsor right now, we're at 22, the Humidex 26. I'm Kathy McMahon, AM 800 News.
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0: Welcome back to the Kyle Horner Show. Kyle Horner with you. I know there's lots of discussion coming in when it comes to the bridge. Should the federal government be more transparent? I will get to that because there's a lot of feedback on that. But I do have to talk about the breaking news today as London's police chief, this is London, Ontario, by the way, is expected to address the media around 1 p.m. this afternoon on what police are describing as a mass casualty motor vehicle collision that took place in the northwest end of London this morning. Now, multiple injuries were initially reported after a vehicle crashed into a rear wall of the Good Life Fitness at Sherwood Forest Mall around 7:45 this morning. One witness who was arriving to open up her business spoke with CTV News London and said she saw a woman inside the vehicle park about 50 meters from the building. She suddenly raced across the parking lot, slamming through the wall. Witnesses at the scene also said the fitness class with about 30 people in it was just getting underway in the Good Life Fitness at the time of the crash. These details have not been confirmed by police, but according to London police, at the time of the crash, a number of people have been taken to hospital by paramedic services. We just have this coming in now. When it comes to the London Health Sciences Center, they have notified the public that it has activated a level one code orange, which is done when emergency in the community occurs. The hospital is required to shift normal operating process to care for incoming patients. So if you have family up there in the London area, just understand that if they're going to the emergency department at London Health Science Center, it could be longer than normal due to wait times because of everything that is happening out there. You know Carmen Levy on this show. He is our tech expert, but he also lives in that area where it happened out there on the northwest end of London. And Carmen, first of all, thanks for coming on. I hate to be talking to you about this today, but what is happening out there around your neighborhood?
3: Yeah, definitely. I live just a couple blocks away. This is my local mall, and so it hits very close to home. We happened to be in the area we were driving through just after it occurred. Traffic was snarled, multiple ambulances and emergency units, police, and fire responding. And it was, you knew that something was significant was happening. This was just not just a normal accident. Visuals from the scene are pretty jarring. There's a hole in the wall. The vehicle literally drove through the wall and into the building. The vehicle is no longer visible from the outside, and the imagery from inside shows fairly significant damage. So we know that there are multiple injuries, and we know that major impact on the surrounding community, because that's where those victims would have come from. The fact that they called it a mass casualty event almost as soon as it hit the news, I think was, kind of got our antenna going. This is not just a normal accident. The fact that the chief is scheduling a press conference also does not bode well for what's coming. This is incredibly jarring for the community. And normally we're fairly, we're fairly dialed in. Everyone follows. There are multiple groups on Facebook and on X that everyone follows. And, you can't lose a dog in the neighborhood without it showing up on social media. So the fact that, this is happening so close to home, it is literally the only thing that the community can talk about right now, and for good reason. It has had, so far, an absolute major impact on everybody here.
0: What is the scene around the mall? Was it just people standing around? What are police doing? Can you kind of just take us around that area?
3: Yeah, so multiple units parked in the immediate area. It's on sort of the It's like the Good Life Studio is on the north side of the facility. And so essentially emergency services all gathered around it. There's no traffic going in and out. There are no other businesses that are businesses were opening around the time. I think the first 911 call was made at 7:41 a.m. So nothing has opened. No one is going in. No one is coming out. It is an accident scene, and emergency services are controlling it as such. Can't really get close to see what's going on because, obviously they're controlling the scene very closely. I'm guessing they're going to want to be gathering evidence over time. Don't want anyone else kind of coming in and contaminating that scene.
0: Is it just shock? Like when you're talking with, I don't know if it's coworkers or where you are right now, is it just shock for what has happened?
3: I think it is. I mean, it's interesting. There was another vehicle versus building incident earlier this week in London, and that seems to be kind of a recurring theme. Hardly a week goes by that you don't see these kinds of accidents happening in the city. Of course, we don't know the specific circumstances of this instance yet. Was it deliberate? Was it an accident? Was it medical? We just don't know. But it almost seems to have become part of sort of, London's lore. Another week, another, car versus building incident. But it immediately became evident that, this literally went right through the brick. So this was a high-speed crash. This was as bad as it gets. So I think we're all preparing ourselves for, what could be some fairly significant news. This is not just another accident, and unfortunately, it kind of rises to the top of the pantheon of these kinds of tragedies.
0: Just terrible. Carmi, stay safe up there, okay? Thank you for doing this.
3: Really appreciate you reaching out, and we'll keep an eye on it, and hopefully there's some good news here. Really appreciate having the opportunity to chat.
0: Yeah, thank you for being open and telling us what's happened out there. It is our tech expert, Carmi Levy, who lives in that area of northwest end of London, Ontario. Again, if you didn't hear, London Police Chief expected to address the media around 1 p.m. this afternoon. Police are describing as a mass casualty motor vehicle collision that took place, in that northwest end of the city. Multiple injuries were initially reported after a vehicle crashed into the rear wall of the Good Life Fitness at Sherwood Forest Mall around 7:45 a.m. I know for a lot of you, I know that mall. I know that mall very well. I know that part of the community very well. I think for a lot of us, even though we're not living in London, we have a lot of family up there. We go there for a lot of hospital care. We know that area. One witness, by the way, who was arriving to open up her business, spoke with CTV News and said she saw a woman inside a vehicle parked about 50 meters from the building, and she suddenly raced across the parking lot, slamming through the wall. Witnesses at the scene also said the fitness class with about 30 people in it was just getting underway in the Good Life Fitness at the time of the crash, although those details have not been confirmed by police. One London police is saying, though, as at the time of the crash, a number of people have been taken to hospital by the paramedic services. Just before 11 a.m., London Health Science Center notified the public that it has activated a level 1 code orange, which is done when emergency in the community occurs and the hospital is required to shift normal operating process to care for those incoming patients. So if you have family up there, if you're listening to us from London, and we know we have a lot of listeners that do, the public is advised that if you're arriving at the emergency department at London Health Science Center, it may be longer waits than usual. So a heads up on that. Obviously, we will keep you posted, and we'll try to get more information for you here at AM800. I do have to take the break. Coming back, I will continue reading your text, and we will talk about the transparency when it comes to the Gordie Howe International Bridge. And I do want to wrap up the show talking about a great event for a great cause down at the riverfront. We'll do all that coming up next here on the Kyle Horner Show on AM800.
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0: 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I'm starting to use more tools. Sunny throughout the day today. It's a high 29. The humidex 34 or 93. Clear tonight with a low 17 or 63. Sunny for Saturday, high 31. The humidex 34 or 93 tomorrow. Clear tomorrow night's low 19, 66. And cloudy on Sunday, 40% chance of showers, high 23 or 73. Right now, boy, it really hasn't changed. We're up to 22. It feels like 24. Pretty comfortable. That's 75.
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0: Well, good morning and welcome back to a very busy Kyle Horner Show. Thank you for joining us today. We are talking about the Gordie International Bridge. Supposed to be an announcement today, a ribbon cutting ceremony today about the opening. Obviously, we know that has been canceled when it comes to the address yesterday with the Windsor-Detroit Bridge Authority. They're saying that Canada and the United States agreed to postpone the opening of the Gordie Howe International Bridge. Seemed like it was an agreement on both sides. At least that's from the statement. We're getting your thoughts on it. 519-792-2559. Kyle, both things can be true at the same time. Carney is the best to lead. Also, negotiations don't seem to move as quickly as people want. Everyone wants fast food movement. Calm down, folks. This one here, Darlene, saying the caller said exactly what I'm feeling, but she had a hell of a lot more coughing it out than I would have. I know some of the people are saying she kind of tiptoed through the Trump talk of it. That's what Mike is saying as well. I think Carolyn had a lot of the thoughts that a lot of Canadians do, right? Mark Carney's probably the right guy for the job. Would we like a little bit more information? Yeah, maybe, but we understand what needs to happen when it comes to those talks. This one here, Kyle, your disdain for Mark Carney's blatant obvious would probably have do better. Oh, can you send that text over to the guy that said I'm a complete liberal slappy that called in yesterday? Like, my goodness, man, the amount of BS of people judging my politics is like beyond me. Like, I said I voted for the guy. I take all the hate all the time because I voted for Mark Carney. I've said that before. Like, my goodness. Kyle, listening to the bridge opening, since the Maroons had something to do with the bridge opening, why are we allowing them to open up a business in Windsor? Also, don't they own houses in the West End that are boarded up? Yep, they do. That Indian Road is a great example of that. All of these things should have been addressed before allowing them to open up the business in Windsor. Have a great day and the weekend. You'll have to talk to the province on that. You know they got clearance from the province. We were talking about it. A million gallons of water, almost a million gallons of water for 250 days a year. They got clearance on that from the province. That actually came up at volleyball the other day. We don't even talk politics, but that's how many people were talking about that. So I get it. Kyle, does this guy, I think he meant our guest, does this guy know how negotiations work? They can't tell Canadians for sure what's going to happen because they're trying to negotiate with a giant baby. If they tried to do it in public arena, Trump will likely push even more unreasonable demands. Kind of like what Carolyn was saying, right? You got to kind of keep it quiet. You got to keep it quiet. right. Okay, I do have to take the break here. Coming back, we're going to talk about a great event happening at the waterfront this weekend, this Sunday morning. It's for a great cause. I know a few others have sent in some messages about what's happening this weekend. I'll try to get to all of that as we wrap up, talking about some of the great events in this area for the weekend here on the Kyle Horner Show on AM 800.
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0: 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See, I do have people texting and saying I'm a liberal slappy. So there you go. To that texter, please send that over to them. All right? Sunny throughout the day today with a high of 29. The humidex is 34 or 93. Bit cooler today than it was yesterday. Clear tonight with a low 17, 63. Saturday, sunny with a high 31. The humidex 34 or 93. Clear tomorrow night, low 19, 66. And on Sunday, very comfortable. Though it's cloudy with a 40% chance of showers. High 23, 73. Back to work on Monday. Let's not even think about that right now. Sunny and a high of 23 or 73. I mentioned it there a few minutes ago. Sunshine right now. We're up to 22. It feels like 24. That's 75.
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0: It's so cool. Because of the Windsor Corvette Club, I've been able to go into a couple Corvettes. Probably never be able to afford one, but it's just like the cool, especially convertible. Just, you know, flying down the riverside, obviously doing the speed limit, but, you know, the wind in your hair, and it's just really cool. Really good time. Hopefully I'll have another opportunity to do it. But yeah, we're going to be talking about a great event. I do want to plug a yard sale for all you yard sales, I guess, travelers, seekers out there. Don't forget about the Reformed Church in Essex for those families that are losing out on a home because of Essex Nonprofit. That starts up 8 a.m. tomorrow morning in Essex, so don't forget about that. Also, you can head over to Bell River. Darlene, who's a P1 listener of this show, she's having a yard sale out there in Bell River, 1547 County Road 22, Saturday and Sunday. It starts at 8 a.m. as well. So go out to the county this weekend and enjoy yourselves at some yard sales. Also, I had somebody mention if I could say the McGregor Cancer Music Festival in Carshall. That is also happening this weekend. All money raised stays local for the Cancer Center. You got live bands out there, and there's going to be a pig auction. That's all at Coan Park in McGregor, right? Nothing. You know, when you mention McGregor, you mention pig auction. That's what happens out there in the county. And also, the sound of twin turbo powertrains. I have no idea what that is, but I looked it up. Will be heard throughout the downtown as it's the annual Waterfront Corvette Show. It's happening at Dieppe Park Sunday morning. As always, every year it is free. Go down there, take the kids, and take a look at some beautiful Corvettes. Linda Reum is the club's Waterfront Show Director, and she joins us right now. Linda, welcome. How are you?
10: I'm great. Thanks a lot, Kyle.
0: Yeah, best weekend of the year, right? Tell us about the event.
10: Of course it is the best weekend. We put on a Corvette show and every June, and it raises money for the pediatric oncology unit at Windsor Regional Hospital. So over the last 14 years, we've been able to donate $180,000 to the unit, with $40,000 donated from last year.
0: Yeah, very impressive. And like you said, it all goes to a great cause. So tell us when it starts tomorrow, how we can be a part of it. And it is about raising money, no doubt about that. Can we still sign up our Corvette? Can we still be a part of it?
10: Okay, so we have 200 spots available, and we have 188 who have pre-registered. So there are a few spots left, not a lot. Registration is between 8 and 11 a.m. at $35 a car. The show really runs from 11 till about 3 for the public. It's free to the public to come in. And we'll be having a barbecue with hamburgers and hot dogs as well. And we also have a silent auction table that have some fabulous items to bid on. So we encourage the public to come out and have a look too.
0: Yeah, I've been there a few times, and that silent auction is very impressive. It's like a real nice gala silent auction. So make sure you take advantage of that. Like you mentioned, all of that money, right? Talk about your relationship with the Windsor Regional Hospital Pediatric Oncology Satellite Unit. It's been a big part of your group, the Windsor Corvette Club, for a very long time.
10: It has been, and they truly appreciate everything we donate. It's, we end up getting things for them that they wouldn't be able to get otherwise. iPads for the kids, special beds for the kids, special IV pools, and that type of thing. So things that they wouldn't normally be able to buy, and that's what they use our money for.
0: Absolutely. Linda, it's a great cause, great event. Good luck. Hope you get some good weather on Sunday, and everybody have a great time, okay?
10: Thank you so very much. Appreciate it. And hopefully we'll see you down there.
0: I hope to get down there. Yes. Busy day tomorrow, but I'm going to do my best. It is one of my favorite things. No doubt about that. It's the annual. Yeah,
10: Sunday.
0: Sorry. Yeah,
10: it's
0: Sunday. I know. I got a busy day tomorrow, but I'm going to try to have some energy for Sunday. That's what I was saying, Linda. I'm sorry. Yeah. Yeah. We'll do our best. No doubt about that. There you go. Linda Riem. She is the club's waterfront show director. Just a great lady. And again, they do so much for that pediatric oncology satellite unit over there at Windsor Regional Hospital. The whole club does. It's a beautiful event down there. Beautiful Corvettes. Starts around 11 a.m. But again, you can register for $35. They do have some spots. That starts at around 8 a.m. But it's right at Dieppe Park, right on the waterfront. You can't beat it. It's just a great way to start a Sunday morning. And it goes to about 3 o'clock. So I want to make sure we get that in. Busy show. We'll keep you obviously up to date here at AM 800 when it comes to the tragedy and what is happening out there in London, Ontario. We'll keep you abreast of that as well. Will, let's make sure we get O Canada in today, okay? Can we do that? Because even though there wasn't the big ceremony, the ribbon cutting ceremony, I think we're just very blessed to be Canadians. And let's make sure we remember that. And of course, the Canada game happening today. Go Canada, go.

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0: Wall and entered a Good Life Fitness where 30 people were taking part in a group class. Police have called a news conference for this afternoon. A White House official says Commerce Secretary Howard Lutnick has been leading the charge on the Gordie Howe Bridge, which has seen its opening delayed at the request of the United States.
1: Speaking on background, the administration official says Michigan Governor Gretchen Whitmer had a recent conversation with the White House about the bridge, but she wasn't given a green light for it to open. Invitations had already been sent out for a ribbon cutting that was supposed to take place today to mark the opening. But on Thursday morning, the Windsor-Detroit Bridge Authority said Canada and the U.S. agreed to delay the opening as the

0: The program allows crews to complete mandatory provincial certification training locally rather than traveling outside the region. Windsor Chief Jamie Waffle says the province has mandated that there needs to be consistent training across Ontario.
1: Whether you're a volunteer department or you're a full-time department, there's a number of training requirements with various standards that need to be met, and that comes into effect July 2026. So not only have we been working to ensure that our members are certified in these areas, we also have to maintain those certifications over the years to come.
0: The first training session goes today and is being hosted in Leamington. The Windsor-Essex County Health Unit has released its weekly beach testing results. Lakeshore Lakeview Park West Beach is closed because E. coli counts are over 1,000. Swimming is also not recommended at Seacliff Beach, Point Pelee Northwest, and Colchester Beach. And summer block parties are back in downtown Windsor. They'll kick off tomorrow with a Motown theme. It'll be held on Pitt Street between Olette and Goyal. It runs from 6 until 11. Today's AM 800 News poll question. Do you zipper merge in construction zones? Let us know at am800cklw.com. Yesterday, we asked if new federal legislation will be successful in keeping kids under the age of 16 blocked from social media. Of more than 1,300 responses, 85% said no. AM 800 News Time, 12:03. The forecast is next.
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0: The forecast from the AM 800 Weather Center. Lots of sunshine today. A breezy high of 29 with Humidex 34, 93 Fahrenheit. Clear and windy tonight. The low 17. Sunshine returns tomorrow. Still windy. The high 31 with Humidex 34. In Windsor right now, we're at 23. The Humidex 26. I'm Kathy McMahon, AM 800 News.
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12: Buddy, a little techno pop from the 80s there to kick off the show. Nothing wrong with that. I'm Graham Richardson. Great to have you with us. We got a busy day today. If you're anywhere in the Vancouver or Toronto area, you know the big story, of course, is FIFA. We'll talk about the economics of FIFA with the minister responsible. We're also going to, we've spent a lot of time in news in the last month and a half, probably longer actually, talking about Alberta separation. You're going to meet a veteran, a farmer, who is in northern Alberta and is not part of the necessarily the larger sort of movement, but is involved. And he wants to leave Canada. And he's an average person who has served his country at the top levels in the military, by the way. And he just believes passionately that Alberta will do better on their own. And if there's a criticism collectively of us, Eastern-based media, myself included, we are spending an awful lot of time talking to key players, politicians, leaders in this space. I don't think we spend enough time talking to both sides of, you know, regular Albertans about what they think and why. So we're going to do that with Shane Nadone coming up shortly on the show, the Graham Richardson Show. I'm here.

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1: Welcome back. I am Graham Richardson. Glad you could join us. We've spent a fair amount of time, as all media has, talking about the Alberta independence movement, the question about the question that Daniel Smith has put in front of people or is about to put in front of people for October 19th, and what that might mean and what the next few months are going to mean. As I said in the intro, I don't think we've spoken to regular people enough, people who feel passionately on both sides. And today we're going to meet Shane Nettohin. He's a Canadian veteran, an Alberta pro-independence person. He is a veteran, as I said, and he's also a farmer, and he joins us from northwest Alberta, right, Shane? Near Grand Prairie.
2: Yeah, just about an hour north of Grand Prairie, town of Fairview.
1: Thanks so much for joining us, Shane. Tell me about when these feelings for you started, that maybe going alone for Alberta or going as an independent country would be better for people like you, your friends, your neighbors, and your family.
2: Well, first of all, thanks for having me, Graham, and congrats on your new show. It's hard to put a finger on when it started. Like, I've always kind of been passionate about current events and history and everything, and always kind of track the history. But I think it's current events leading up to where we are at now, just a culmination. And it's my observation kind of the narrative surrounding Alberta independence that the vast majority of people don't understand Alberta and the West and our history, and they speak a lot about our grievances, of which there are many: pipelines, equalization, values, two-tiered citizenship and judiciaries, unfair representation. It's all those things, but I think the root of the problem for me, when I started to observe closely and really convince me, is that we have taxation without representation. And I just truly believe that Canada is geographically too large for our system of governance. We have a concentration of population in the East, which means the West has very little to no say. It's almost cursory representation. And we don't have a say in the direction our ship is heading. We're just along for the ride and paying the bills while we're at it.
1: Can I get at that a bit? Because, quite a few years ago, in between the Trudeau years, I was in the interior of BC and I saw an old friend, and he just simply could not fathom how parts of the country were still voting for Mr. Trudeau. And we don't need to get into that, but I think it was touching on what you're talking about, that there's just, you just do not see how such a large group of the population can still go a certain way. And I mean, it's math in many ways, because the population and the seats are concentrated. So you're saying, would a conservative, let's say Mr. Poilievre won, would that have given you pause to think about separation in a different way? Or is what you're saying,
2: no,
1: just because of the numbers, we're always going to be left out from your point of view?
2: That's correct. We don't have regional representation. So to answer your question about Mr. Poilievre, is yes, I was rooting for him in the last election, and certainly that was the straw that broke the camel's back. But no, because Mr. Poilievre represents the status quo, and it's not a knock on him, but he's now actively campaigning against something that, in my opinion, he should probably stay out of, because his constituency is probably one of the most pro-independence constituencies in Alberta. And without the exact stats in front of me, I can't rightfully claim this, but he is probably not rightfully representing his constituency right now. He is a federal leader. So that's kind of on that. But to go back to your point about Trudeau and why so many people, we're flabbergasted that people still can vote for Trudeau and the same party that's been in for 11 years. Yeah, they changed the leader, but and Trudeau's father, he was one of the most harmful things for Confederation. I mean, the patriation of our Constitution brought us to this point. Mr. Trudeau, here, the father, He brought in something that, and René Lévesque warned of it in 1981. He said it's going to have dire consequences for Confederation. It brought us to this point. It took 44 years, but Confederation doesn't work. It doesn't work for the West.
1: So there's nothing, there's literally nothing, and I don't want to debate you about Mr. Trudeau's legacy, junior or senior, because we'll waste some time.
2: Yeah, yeah.
1: But there's, no problem. You're obviously, there's a lot of people who agree with you, Shane. No problem at all. But is there literally nothing either of these parties could do to convince you that staying with and in Canada is better than leaving?
2: At this point, no, because my understanding of Canadian history and our system is that the Constitution is effectively impossible to change. We've tried twice. It's failed. Meech Lake, Charlottetown.
1: And then nobody wants to touch it because of that, right?
2: Nobody wants to touch it. And, you know, if I may,
1: sure,
2: to use Carney's Davos speech, about, you know, nobody wants to touch it. I think there's this underlying knowledge in Canada about Confederation that nobody wants to talk about. And it's, we need to name reality, to quote Mark Carney. And, you know, his speech, which was brilliant, he unknowingly, in my opinion, wrote a manifesto for Alberta independence. He spoke about the rupture of the old world order and has continually pushed the concept of the new world order. He spoke about the Czech dissident Václav Havel's analogy of the shopkeeper and the sign in the window. And,
1: yes.
2: And in my opinion, that sign in the window is our Confederation. Okay. And it's the lie that it works. And Alberta is taking the sign out of our window because it doesn't work for us. And if you go back to Alberta's history pre-1905, the premier of the Northwest Territories at the time, Sir Frederick William Haultaine, he was pushing for an apolitical province called Buffalo, which would have encompassed Alberta and Saskatchewan. But the Laurier government, and with the Interior the Minister Clifford Sitton, did not want that because it would be too much power for the West, and they felt they wouldn't be able to govern it. Plus, they were also still reeling from the rebellions, the Red River Rebellion and the Louis Riel Rebellion in Saskatchewan. And they just said no, and they forced Confederation on us, and we were the only two provinces that never had a say in joining Canada, and we never owned our resources until 1930, and the Natural Resources Act was passed. So when you look at that, and you look at the undergoing lie that is Canada, that Confederation works, that sign is coming out of our window.
1: Unfortunately, I'm getting short on time. That's just the way it goes. It's okay. What is your sense of how many people have this view? How successful do you think the referendum about a referendum will be?
2: We're going to win.
1: Really?
2: We're going to win. Right now, you know, the hardcore separatists, if you want to use that word, I would say floats between 35-ish. It was probably around 42% about a month ago. I would, honestly speaking, we're a little bit on our back foot right now, just with what happened after that leak of the voters list, which was totally unacceptable.
1: Yeah.
2: And
1: the polls say you're lower, though. The public polls say you're lower. You're not buying that. You think you're higher.
2: You know what? I take an average of all the polls. I think a lot of the polls are probably mostly accurate. I think Angus Reid, like, I was reading up on some of those polls, and they use like people who belong to their forum.
1: Okay.
2: So I don't know. I've never been polled. Like, I don't know anyone up in my area that's ever been polled. And Shane, and in general, yeah.
1: Sorry to cut you off. No, I'm running short on time, but I want to have you back again at some point. Are you good to come back on?
2: Absolutely. Would love to.
1: Shane Nedewin from Northern Alberta, who wants to leave Canada. Thank you, Shane. We'll talk later. I'm Graham Richardson. Stay with us.
0: 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Your number one news source in Windsor, Essex. An information update with Cathy McMahon.
3: Head of the Ontario Trucking Association and Canadian Trucking Alliance is greatly disappointed by the delay of the opening of the Gordie Howe Bridge. Stephen Lukowski says the delay is not good news for his members and the Canadian and U.S. supply chain. Sources say Michigan Governor Gretchen Whitmer had a recent conversation with White House officials, but was not given the green light to open the span. U.S. Commerce Secretary Howard Lutnick intervened in the bridge file after meeting with the owners of the Ambassador Bridge earlier this year. A mass casualty event in London after a vehicle crashed through a shopping mall fitness center. Police were called to Sherwood Forest Mall around 7:40 this morning and say a vehicle went through the brick wall and into a Good Life Fitness. A witness says the driver was 50 meters away, suddenly accelerated across the parking lot and crashed into the gym where a fitness class was underway. Police are holding a news conference this afternoon. Lakeshore Lakeview Park West Beach has been shut down by the health unit because of high levels of E. coli. The weekly water testing shows bacteria counts are over 1,000. Swimming is also not recommended at Seacliff Beach, Point Pelee Northwest Beach, and Colchester Beach. Details on these and other stories coming up at 1. Weather-wise, sunny and windy today, the high 29 with a humidex 34, clear and windy tonight, the low 17. In Windsor right now, we're at 23, the humidex sitting at 26 or 79 Fahrenheit. I'm Kathy McMahon, AM 800 News.
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1: Graham Richardson on this Friday. A beautiful day out there. I just happened to have returned from Toronto, and I am not a massive football soccer fan, but the city is buzzing. You can see it everywhere. Things are happening. It's there's a sense of excitement building, of course. If you're irritated by the traffic, hopefully our next guest can help assuage you of those concerns. Secretary of State for Sport and the Sherpa for FIFA, Adam VanCouverden, joins us. Mr. VanCouverden, thanks so much for joining us.
5: Thanks for having me on, Graham.
1: This is more than a sport, this event. This is a worldwide event. This is a tremendous opportunity for Canada, I think is fair to say. We can have a debate about whether it's worth the money. I'm assuming you will say it is. What is the biggest part from your perspective about this tournament and about the stage that Canada is on?
5: Well, the best part is that there's no single benefit that Canadians will realize. And, you know, the benefits that all Canadians will realize from hosting the world's largest event with our partners in Mexico and the United States this year are across the board, from social benefits like more access to sport. There's economic benefits like a boost to our GDP and over 24,000 jobs created because we're hosting FIFA. There's infrastructure updates. So whether you're a soccer fan or not, places like BMO Field, Toronto Field, Toronto Stadium for the next couple of weeks and BC Place have been upgraded. There are twice as many elevators now at BC Place than there used to be. We're hosting a lot of incredible free concerts. There's going to be music. There's going to be cultural experiences. It really is across the board. And I've been saying consistently that 2026 is Canada's year of sport. Mm. The FIFA 2026 Men's World Cup is certainly featuring strong among the reasons why. That's not the only reason why. But it is certainly exciting to be hosting the world's largest event this year. And, you know, I know you mentioned traffic off the top, so I'll, sure. I'll address that. We don't need to host the FIFA 2026 Men's World Cup to have bad traffic in Toronto. I was born in the city, lived in the city for almost two decades. There's bad traffic regardless of what we're hosting. Don't blame it on FIFA.
1: No.
5: But it is going to be an exciting time.
1: On that point, I'm a West End guy myself, not Burlington, but grew up in Etobicoke. And I remember, you know, I know the CNE grounds. How confident are you the TTC and GO can get everybody in and out without direct train access like we have in Vancouver to the event? Like the SkyTrain in Vancouver, arguably perhaps more of a main line, and you've got to connect to subways. I hear you on GO Train. You are confident that the grounds, you can move that many people in and out given what the plans are?
5: Toronto has demonstrated that ability time and time again. In fact, the first night of the Toronto Tempo, the new WNBA team was on the same night as a massive, I believe, sold out soccer game at BMO, and it was seamless. Mm. It was great. I took a bike share after I took the train. Love the city bikes, and you know, there's a lot of transit options. Certainly, walking, taking the train is preferable over driving to the CNE for any type of an event. But I'm very confident that the City of Toronto has done all their homework to ensure that. Look, there'll be lineups, there'll be wait times, but that's natural with a global event this size. It's literally the largest thing that's happening around the world, and we couldn't be more proud or more excited to host.
1: Is it bigger than the Olympics, or is it up there with the Olympics? I guess it depends on how
5: different.
1: You measure it.
5: Yeah, it's just different. It's one sport when the Olympics is, depending on whether you're talking about the summer or the winter, like 20 or 40 sports. The Olympics is 16 days with activities from morning, noon, and night. In Canada, we're hosting 13 soccer games. So, you know, put that in context. There will be about 20 hours of football throughout the tournament in Canada. There are 16 host cities, 3 in Mexico, 2 in Canada, and 11 in the United States of America. I think it's 104 matches all told, and it takes more than 5 weeks. Mm-hmm. So 5 weeks is a lot longer than 16 days. And, you know, in terms of logistics and all the preparations, they're certainly similar and worthy of comparison in some ways, but very different in others.
1: When you talk about the benefit to the public, You're well aware of the parliamentary budget officer, $1 billion price tag for all levels of government for 13 games. I think you've outlined the benefits. I'm wondering, though, about the precedent on these things. You know, I happen to be an Ottawa Senators fan. I know that they are looking to build a new arena on the Breton Flats close to Parliament Hill downtown. Does this kind of government spend on big events like this open you to other requests for professional sports investment, things like stadiums, other events, because you've done this for FIFA?
5: Well, you know, first and foremost, I'll frame it as an investment in our country's future, our ability to host world-class events and our ability to attract more foreign direct investment are really, really important in our ability to continue to grow our economy in Canada. But domestically, what we're looking at is more than 26,000 jobs at my most recent count. An expected boost in our GDP in the multiple billions of dollars. It's not simply an investment in 13 soccer games, as was characterized. There are legacy items like improvements to stadiums. The accessibility of BC Place has been doubled with twice as many elevators installed. But also BC Place is more than just a soccer stadium. It's a convention center, and that convention capacity has been improved, updated, and increased, which is, you know, excellent for attracting conferences, not just soccer games and concerts. But when we look at the cost, and I'm glad that you identified it as borne by all levels of government, municipal, provincial, and federal, it's not just those 13 games. We're also talking about 330 events across the country to celebrate Canada Day with soccer, to celebrate St. Jean the Baptiste with soccer at its core. We're also looking at Multiculturalism Day and Indigenous Persons Day and Acadian Day, all with soccer themes. We're also doing a Celebrate Canada tour with FIFA and their sponsors.
1: I have no doubt, not to push back, I have no doubt that, look, this is going to be a tremendous event, no question about it. But my question is, for the people who aren't soccer fans, who are struggling with grocery prices, as you know, and who feel that this is happening around them without their participation, and their governments have funded it, that does raise some questions about whether it's worth it. I appreciate the governments, plural, believe it is. But what do you say to people who say, you know what, I think there's better priorities than a very wealthy worldwide organization like FIFA for government funding?
5: That I would say that we need more sport infrastructure in Canada. The amount of joy that I've seen on the faces of young people who we were able to bring to games with an investment with Canada Soccer, upwards of 5,000 young people came to friendly matches. Sport is important. We are a world-class nation. We're the best sport hosting nation in the world, and we only attract events of this magnitude with investment. Mm-hmm. And every single dollar pays off. And I agree, we need to see grocery prices come down, the cost of living is too high, and we don't get there without an improved GDP. That's part of the process. Jobs are important. Well, this project increased the number of jobs available to Canadians. It also improved, you know, the lives of bartenders, waiters, waitresses, people who work in hotels, because there will be increased activity, not just in Toronto and Vancouver, but across the country as a result of this.
1: All right, it's going to be an exciting summer, and as you say, the eyes of the world on Canada, with eyes on Team Canada as well. Maybe there's a soccer Sidney Crosby moment or one of your moments in the Olympics.
5: We didn't even talk about soccer or football. and I think it's really important to appreciate what an amazing time it is right now for men's soccer. We've seen Christine Sinclair and Diane Matheson and so many other amazing athletes win medals for Canada at the Olympics in women's soccer. But now we've got Jonathan David and Alphonso Davies and Richie Larea and so many other incredible soccer players competing for Canada. Growing up, there often wasn't a Canadian team in these tournaments. Now there is. We can't take that for granted. It's an exciting time.
1: Minister Adam Van Cooverden, appreciate your time, and you're going to have a busy summer. A lot of other people will too. Thanks so much for being here.
5: Thanks. It was my pleasure.
1: And as we're speaking to him, of course, we are seeing thousands of fans walking to Canada's first match in Toronto, thousands of them in the streets, Bosnia-Herzegovina supporters. Of course, Canadian supporters will be there too. I'm Graham Richardson. When we come back, changes at Canada Post.
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3: From the AM 800 Weather Center, here's the forecast. Plenty of sunshine today, wind from the west at 40 kilometers an hour, the high 29 with the Humidex making it feel like 34. Clear and windy tonight, the low 17. Sunny and windy tomorrow, the high 31 with the Humidex 34. We could see rain Sunday, the high 23.
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1: Welcome back to the show. It's the Graham Richardson Show on this Friday. Hope you're having a good afternoon. Canada Post is making major changes. They are facing significant challenges on the finance side, a tremendous amount of losses, and their business is shifting. So they are in the process of converting hundreds of thousands of homes from home delivery to community mailboxes. And yesterday they announced the next phase of the transformation. Joining us now to talk about this from Canada Post is Director of Public Relations for Canada Post, Ariane Sauvé. Ms. Sauvé, thanks so much for being here.
2: Hey, my pleasure. Thank you for having me on.
1: Tell me about these changes. These are big conversions, 158,000 addresses across the country. Why do you have to do this now?
2: Yes. Well, the government was very clear last year when they gave us the directive that we have to transform the postal service. You know, we are facing difficult financial situation with a record loss of $1.5 billion in 2025 and an additional $205 million loss in the first quarter of 2026. So we have to transform, and transformation is underway. And yesterday we announced that we're extending the conversion to guarantee mailboxes to an additional 485,000 addresses in 2027 across 37 new communities. So this is starting, and we want to protect the access to the postal service for everyone.
1: So these are community mailboxes many of us have seen in new communities, but these are going into many communities, many more communities. Will the entire country eventually lose home delivery?
2: Yeah. So the minister instructed us to convert the remaining 4 million addresses that still receive door delivery over the next 5 years. So we announced the first 2 years, but in some ways we'll convert every remaining addresses over the next 5 years, so to community mailboxes. And this is part of our transformation plan, and community mailboxes are already the norm across the country, and they have been part of the network for more than 40 years, and nearly 75% of addresses in Canada already use a form of centralized delivery. So expanding, this network will just, will provide a more secure and accessible way for customers to receive their mail and parcel under lock and key.
1: Of course, people who have had home delivery and who are not a part of community mailboxes see this as a loss. I appreciate that people do have it now. But if you're a senior and it's February and, you have to leave your home to get something as basic as mail, what do you say to those people who feel like this is a loss?
2: Yes. So we understand that we're asking people to change the way they receive mail, and it's a big change in habits, and we want to support people along the way. We'll work with municipalities and be very flexible and collaborative. But to those that we know that it's not everybody that can go to their mailboxes. We know that some people have some physical limitation, and we have a robust delivery accommodation program that has been around for a few years, and more than 17 households currently benefit from this free program. So it includes options for people, such as we can move a compartment to a different height in the unit. We can add a tray to retrieve the mail more easily. We have key turners, we have Braille, and for people that are just simply can go to the box, we can continue and maintain home delivery once a week. So we look at all the individual requests that we get for this program one by one, and we ensure that people have a way to get their mail, and we want to support them along the way. So that's how we're approaching it.
1: Will this stem the loss? These moves, if you go, the answer to my question of is everybody going to move away from home delivery, direct home delivery, the answer is yes, but
2: correct.
1: Eventually, will that fix the major financial problems you're facing, or do you know?
2: Yeah, so it's a big piece in the transformation program. So over the at the end of the 5-year conversion program, this will generate a $400 million operational savings. But this is not the only thing we have to do. So we have to look at our entire network, and look at operational efficiencies, how we can be more efficient with our resources. We want to, we have to be, we need to win back trust of our customers and improve our product and services and really attract, support small businesses across the country. So
1: We've heard about these problems for years with Canada Post. Is it too late to save it?
2: No. We have a strong plan that we've been very active, working on with the government. So there's a lot of efficiency opportunity. There's a lot of things that we can do to rebalance our network. So we, over the last decades, we had our hands tied with some of the long-time barriers of that were put in place. But right now, I can tell that we've got tremendous support from the government to be able to finally have the freedom to rebalance the network and allocate the resources where people need it the most and better serve better serve Canadians. And with all this effort, so we want to protect the access to the postal service for everyone and ensure the long-term financial self-sustainability of the postal service. So there is a way, there's a lot that we can do. We have to rebuild trust, we have to win back customers, but we know that we have a lot to offer, and we're here to serve Canadians.
1: Ariane Sauvé, we appreciate your time from Canada Post today. Thanks so much for being here.
2: My pleasure. Have a great day.
1: Canada Post saying they can survive. What do you think? Give us a text, 71010. Do you still use it? Does it bother you that the entire country will now be going to community mailboxes, or have you always had that? Is that just the way you get your mail? They are in serious trouble. Like, the money that they are bleeding quarter by quarter, year by year, the need for government assistance, they have to do something, because the status quo is just not going to hold. So let us know what you think about the current state of Canada Post. Do you even care about it anymore? I know a lot of rural people do. 71010 is our text line. I'm Graeme Richardson. When we come back, we've got Outside the Bubble. Our MPs from rural parts of the country are back. Fraser Tolmie from Moose Jaw, Saskatchewan, and Philip Earle from Labrador are going to join us. Speaking with Shane earlier, the pro-independence Albertan on the show, he talked about that alienation, the fact that they just don't have representation in government from his point of view, and the status quo will not hold. I'm going to talk to these two MPs about that feeling, because they're from more remote parts of the country, smaller towns, and I'm wondering about that urban-rural divide. A lot of our listeners are in rural areas right now, and in many ways don't feel a part of decisions being made, even if they have good representation like they do with these two MPs, one Liberal, one Conservative. We're back after the news. I'm Graeme Richardson. Stay with us.
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5: It's 1 o'clock.
4: 24 degrees in Windsor, Essex. Mainly sunny and windy today. The high 29 with the Humidex 34. I'm Kathy McMahon, AM 800 News. Coming up, mass casualty event in London and Bell River Beach is closed. But first, great disappointment. That's how the president and CEO of the Ontario Trucking Association and Canadian Trucking Alliance is describing the latest delay for the opening of the Gordie Howe Bridge. Stephen Lukowski told AM 800's Mornings with Mike and Meg that his members are not happy.
5: My phone has been lighting up to say, when are we going to be able to realize this? They're business people. And business people on both sides of the border, and business people don't like inefficiency and like to get that out of their or overhead cost that they don't need to have. And that's what the Gordie Howe Bridge brings.
4: He adds the delay is not good for Canadian and U.S. supply chains. Meantime, sources say Michigan Governor Gretchen Whitmer had a recent conversation with Trump administration officials, but was not given the green light to open the span. A mass casualty event in London after a vehicle crashed through a shopping mall fitness center. Police were called to Sherwood Forest Mall around 7:40 this morning and say the vehicle went through a brick wall and entered the Good Life Fitness. A witness says the driver was 50 meters away, suddenly accelerated across the parking lot and crashed into the gym where a fitness class was underway, hurting several people inside. Police are holding a news conference this afternoon. Lakeshore Lakeview Park West Beach has been shut down by the health unit because of high levels of E. coli.

0: us. We've got OPP and Windsor police cars. And new this year, we actually have the Detroit Grand Prix show car.
1: Transit Windsor is running a shuttle bus from Tecumseh Mall to the WFCU Center to address parking concerns. It'll run between the two locations every 15 minutes. And shares of SpaceX soared 23% in their Wall Street debut today, making the rocket maker's CEO Elon Musk the first ever trillionaire. Shares opened at $150 US and kept rising, now reaching $172 each. AM 800 News Time, 103. The forecast next.
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1: The forecast now from the AM 800 Weather Center. Mainly sunny and breezy today. The high 29 with the humidex 34. Clear and windy tonight, the low 17. Tomorrow, sunny and windy, the high 31. We're at 23 in Windsor right now, the humidex 26 or 79. I'm Kathy McMahon, AM 800 News.
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16: Welcome back to the show. I'm Graham Richardson, into our second hour on our second ever Graham Richardson Show. We're having a good time here on this Friday. I hope you are as well. One of the things we like to do on the show is talk to people from all parts of the country. Yes, politics, but not always the partisan stuff, which is okay. We get a lot of that. Part of our show is what's going to be hopefully a recurring panel discussion called Outside the Bubble. We've got two MPs. One is Fraser Tolmie, a Conservative MP from Moose Jaw, Lake Centre, and Lanigan in Saskatchewan. Fraser, good afternoon.
17: Good afternoon, Graham. Thanks for having me back.
16: Wonderful to have you. And Philip Earle, a Liberal from Labrador, the other side of the country. Philip, welcome back.
18: Good afternoon, and happy to be back.
16: Yeah. Listen, to both of you, and maybe I'll start with Fraser, you know, because he's in the West. We had a pro-separation regular person and a veteran on just a few moments ago, talking about that that feeling that they just weren't represented in Ottawa. As an opposition member, Fraser, in a very heavily conservative part of the country, can you relate to that? What do you hear from constituents? And do you think it is connected to that urban-rural divide?
17: Great questions, and I'm really glad that you've asked those. I mean, I want to be upfront. I'm originally a Hamilton boy.
16: Ah.
17: And I took Reform Party membership in like 1991. Preston Manning came to Hamilton Place, you know, and I've voted Conservative all my life. I moved out west with the Air Force with the pilot in training program.

0: But what I've noticed is you're right. There is a bit of a divide and a bit of a separation. And in municipal politics, when I was mayor, you're very close to the people. You're dealing with their garbage, their water. When you're dealing federal politics, there's a bit of a separation. Mm-hmm. And it's compounded because of the population, you know, where the population centers are. And, you know, and then it's like, where are the priorities? And yeah. We have to, you know, I have to make this fact here, state this fact, that the ag business employs more than the automotive industry.
1: Yes, it does.
0: Canada.
1: Yes, it does. And people don't know that.
0: And so that causes a problem. You know, we all have to eat. And when, you know, when the policies are not lined up with, you know, looking after our farmers and our ag industry and everything that comes from that, it is a challenge and people feel like they're not being heard.
1: Philip, I know in Labrador, I believe your riding was quite close, yes?
2: Somewhat close.
1: Okay. But from a liberal perspective, when you hear that in Labrador, for instance, I know it's different than in Saskatchewan. Is distance a factor here? Not just subject matter, but the fact that the further away you get from the center, from power, really, the more remote it feels, the more distant it feels. Is that a fair statement, you think?
2: I think so, Graham, and I think you used an optimal word. We talk urban-rural, but I think remote is also applicable when we look towards Canada's north, when you look towards ridings such as my own. It's very important to touch on the remote piece. And you know, you can certainly refer to it as a divide, and I believe some of that divide is because, you know, 1 in 6 Canadians live in the rural part of our country, and we got 26% of the communities are in rural Canada, and 53%, as Fraser was alluding to, 53% of our exports come from that rural piece, you know, whether it's fishing, forestry, agriculture, energy production, which is big in Labrador. So with that and being the smaller population, you know, 20% of the population living in rural, I'm sure it feels difficult as somebody that grew up in rural, grew up in a remote northern region. It doesn't feel like the voice gets all the way through to the center of the universe, if that center of the universe for Canadians is, you know, Toronto, Vancouver, Montreal.
1: The big cities.
2: The big cities. That's a great way to describe it. Yeah.
1: So take us, Fraser, to one of the things I wanted to talk to you both about is you mentioned agriculture. What are those people in the cities, what else don't they know about Canadian agriculture, and why does it matter from your perspective?
0: Oh, I get, like, you really knocking it out of the park with these questions. So, you know, like, farming is completely dependent on weather. And, you know, I've never met a farmer that didn't know how to recycle and how to maximize, you know, their crops. So, you know, at the beginning of the year, they've got to plan what they're going to do and what they think they're going to get a good return on. So they have to go out and buy the seed. They've got to, you know, boil the soil and get it all ready, and then they plant, and then they've got to hope that we get the right weather conditions, the right rain, you know, there's no hail, and then at the end they've got to rush to get it in before the winter comes along. And so when we have you know, a trade war with a foreign nation where we're going to be exporting those products, or they thought they were going to export those products, they really need support, and they, that's where they feel left high and dry with the federal government when that doesn't happen, because they've taken a risk.
1: Okay.
0: And they're taking a risk every single day.
1: And I know the federal government argue they have a keen eye on farmers and this trade dispute, and it can always be, your point being, they can always do more. Philip, if you're just joining us, we're talking to Fraser Tolmy, conservative from Moose Jaw, and Philip Earle, liberal for Labrador, or outside of the bubble kind of panel. Philip, I asked you about, you know, what people don't know about your riding or the business in your riding. What don't they know, let's say, about mining, or if you wanted to go to the fishery?
2: Yeah, so mining is big in Labrador, and I'll touch on both. I'll touch on the mining and the fishery. So in the north of Labrador, we've got a nickel, copper, cobalt mine. Produces all that, gets exported. Some of it gets refined on the island portion of the province in Newfoundland. And then in Labrador West, we've got large iron ore mines. And I think the thing about mining that people don't fully understand is anywhere where there's a mine is the whole of community. Everybody is connected to that mine. And everything that you touch today around you comes from mining, just whether it's your smart device, whether it's the car you drive, and so on. Interesting, we'll talk about the fishery. This morning, the quota for northern cod was just announced this morning. You know, 59,000 metric tons, 110 million pounds, give or take. Mm. And that's a couple of billion dollars worth of something new because it's a natural resource. So money to the harvesters, money to the processors, big for our Canadian export in markets around the world.
1: How critical is that quota? How critical is that quota for people who fish?
2: You know, fishing industry is one of our oldest industries in Canada, and it used to be that it was a fisher person, very similar to a farmer. But today it's corporations, even small fishermen, are business leaders. And that revenue that comes in through the harvest of cod, or it's lobster or crab, you know, it's that top line revenue. It's very important to the economy of our country and very important to Labrador, most definitely.
1: Yeah, good point. I've only got a couple of minutes. It's coming to the end of a session next week here in Ottawa in Parliament. Fraser, I'm going to put you on the spot. Is there common ground between these two parties? Is there common ground between Liberals and Conservatives, or not?
0: You know what? I was kind of thinking you were going to ask a question along these lines, and I think the commonality is we represent Canadian people. And you've hit the nail on the head that we're from different areas. And so, you know, we're sent as their spokesperson and to be a voice into the House of Parliament to, you know, let the government know, you know, what is going on in our ridings and what's important. And so that the common ground that we have is that we represent Canadians.
1: That cuts across parties. And I don't mean to cut you off, Philip, but last word because I got about 30 seconds. Do you feel common ground with Conservatives as a Liberal ever?
2: Absolutely. And thanks for asking Fraser to go first. I would have said the same thing. And there's more common ground when the microphones are off and the cameras are off, whether it's Veteran Affairs that Fraser is the most strongest advocate for, myself the same, what we do for constituents, public safety, opportunities for young people. So right in there, there's a lot of common ground. We're here for Canadians. We serve Canadians. And that's what this job is all about.
1: Thank you both. Have a great Friday.
0: You too, pal.
2: Thank you. Take care.
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11: The latest forecast now from the AM 800 Weather Center. Mainly sunny and breezy today. The high 29 with the humidex 34. Clear and windy tonight. The low 17 or 63. Sunshine continuing tomorrow. Still windy. The high 31 with the humidex 34. Again, sunny and breezy today. The high 29, 84 Fahrenheit.
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5: Seven people in London have been sent to hospital after a vehicle crashed through a shopping mall fitness center. Police were called to Sherwood Forest Mall this morning and say a vehicle went through the brick wall and into a Good Life Fitness. A witness says the driver was 50 meters away, accelerated across the parking lot and crashed into the gym where a fitness class was underway, hurting several people inside. Police are describing it as a mass casualty event. The head of the Ontario Trucking Association and Canadian Trucking Alliance is greatly disappointed by the delay of the opening of the Gordie Howe Bridge. Stephen Lukowski says the delay is not good news for his members or the Canadian and U.S. supply chains. Sources say Michigan Governor Gretchen Whitmer had a recent conversation with White House officials, but was not given the green light to open the span. A new regional training center initiative for firefighters is underway. It was launched by Windsor Fire and Rescue. The first session is today and is being hosted by crews in Leamington. The program allows firefighters to complete mandatory provincial certification training locally rather than traveling outside the region. Details on these and other stories coming up at 2. Weather-wise, sunny and windy today. The high 29 with humidex 34. Clear and windy tonight. The low down to 17. Right now in Windsor, it's 24, 75 Fahrenheit. I'm Kathy McMahon, AM 800 News.
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8: Welcome back. I'm Graham Richardson. Hope you're having a good Friday. Great to have you with us. We were just speaking with Georgia Riznita. If you missed it, her father was a professional soccer player and suffered seizures, and he ended up in dementia, suffering from dementia. She donated his brain after his death, and they found CTE, and she was talking to us about heading in soccer. Obviously, the Claude Lemieux story has shocked the hockey world. He died at age 60, just a few days after carrying the torch in the Bell Center. His family announced that they are going to donate his brain for long-term research into repetitive head impacts and traumatic brain injury. A cause of death has not been announced for Claude Lemieux. Dr. Charles Tatter is a concussion expert, professor of neurosurgery at the University of Toronto. Dr. Tatter, thanks so much for joining us. I know you're very busy, and you are on the cutting edge of this. The information, my son a few years ago was in competitive hockey, and I know the advice on concussions in hockey evolves as we learn more. Where do you think this is going? Georgia Riznita mentioned the fact that, you know, kids are playing so much more now in all sports. Do you think that's a factor and that parents should be aware of in relation to repetitive brain injuries?
9: Yes, I think parents should be cautious, and players should understand what the risks are, and coaches should be able to advise them. We do want everybody to be knowledgeable about brain injury, and that's why I take every opportunity like you're providing today, Graham, to tell people to protect themselves.
8: Yeah.
9: Because we do want people to exercise. Exercise is very, very important for all the organs that we possess, and especially the brain. But we want people to exercise carefully.
8: Yeah. Something's always bothered. I'm quite a big hockey fan. Something's always bothered me about, you know, the hit to the head in a body check is severely penalized. Yet these millionaires, these professional athletes, drop the gloves and pound each other in the head when they fight, and they get 5 minutes. I don't understand that. Do you?
9: You know, what goes on in the professional leagues is something that we have not been able to alter, but we have been able to improve safety in young people's sports.
8: Yes.
9: Like, I'm very pleased with the fact that people know about Rowan Stringer, who actually died of repetitive concussions. And now we have this issue of CTE in great players like Claude Lemieux. And so the public is much better informed, but we do have to keep reminding them. So
8: yeah.
9: Thank you for providing this opportunity to remind them.
8: Well, what do you think? I'm again, a few years ago, my boys are grown now, but I was in the at the time where if there was a potential concussion and then it was confirmed, it was no exercise and it was no screens and dark room. And that's changed in the last few years, hasn't it?
9: Yes, terrifically changed. And we're really farther ahead in trying to advise people how to handle the concussions that they've had. We no longer put people in a dark room. We actually want them to try to resume activities as soon as possible. You know, once the headache and the vomiting and the dizziness are gone, we want them to start exercising. Exercise, physical exercise like fast walking, swimming, are really good for the brain to get it to recover from a concussion.
8: Mm.
9: The problem is repetitive concussions, like when somebody doesn't obey the rules and goes back to play too early when they're still having headaches. those people are putting themselves at big risk of further damage. And, you know, with the further damage can take the form of what happened to Claude Lemieux. You can become very depressed and you can take your own life. Like, suicide is something that we know happens after the brain has been subject to repetitive concussions. It's rather sad that these fantastic athletes end up with dementia and then they take their own lives. People, you know, it's happened repetitively.
8: For parents who are listening, how important is it to follow protocols, given that the second and the third and the fourth can make things much, much worse in a fuller, more rapid way, is my understanding.
9: Yeah, great question, because pretty well everybody gets over the first concussion, but it's repetitive concussions that take their toll. And they may not take their toll for a few years, and we don't know why there is this delay, like there was with Claude Lemieux. But the problem is called chronic traumatic encephalopathy, which means something happens to the brain structure after repetitive concussions, and it may take several years to happen. And we haven't figured out why there's this delay. We haven't figured out how to treat it. We can now diagnose it, but only at autopsy. So that's a terrible way to make the diagnosis. The idea has to be prevention.
8: Are you getting closer to any, in our lifetimes maybe, will we be able to diagnose CTE in a living person, do you think?
9: Yeah, well, that, again, is a great quest of our group. For example, at Canadian Concussion Center at UHN, we have several people who are working on that, trying to figure out exactly what happens in the brain after repetitive concussions, and is there a treatment for it? So far, there is no treatment other than prevention. We have to diagnose the problems early and try to take players out of action until they've completely recovered. And then after repetitive concussions, they have to just stop heading the ball, stop playing competitive hockey, just go skating and have a good time.
8: Yeah.
9: Exercise. That's what we're trying to teach people, to look at the signs and try to prevent.
8: And you're certainly not against contact sports. You just say, know the risks, and if you get hurt, follow a protocol.
9: Absolutely. I played hockey every day of my life, all the way through university, and I never got a concussion. We just didn't hunt for the head the way it happens nowadays. You have to get the head out of the game. No punches to the head, no body checking from behind or pushing someone into the boards. My goodness, we have to be stricter.
8: Dr. Tatter, I really appreciate you coming on. Last quick question. I've only got a few, about half a minute, but how much have we learned in your lifetime in this field? A lot.
9: Well, we've learned a tremendous amount. We haven't learned how to treat these issues of brain degeneration, but we have learned how to prevent them. And we have to keep banging home that message that you can't hit somebody from behind. And children shouldn't be allowed to head the ball. In Canada, it's about grade 12 or 13, and that was achieved after great struggle. People are not anxious to get heading out of the children's game. And in hockey, big struggle about getting people to not hit from behind.
8: Yeah. Dr. Tatter, thanks so much for your time. I really appreciate it.
9: My pleasure. You're welcome.
8: Dr. Charles Tatter. I'm Graham Richardson. We're back in just a moment.
2: This is the moment you become queen.
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5: From the AM 800 Weather Center, here's the forecast. Plenty of sunshine today. Wind from the west at 40 kilometers an hour. The high 29 with the Humidex making it feel like 34. Clear and windy tonight. The low 17. Sunny and windy tomorrow. The high 31 with the Humidex 34. We could see rain Sunday. The high 23.
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0: incredible.
1: I mean, how good is that?
0: So good. So difficult. They call it math rock for a reason. But check out social media feeds if you're at all interested in Rush. Of course, the Toronto band that sold hundreds of millions of records. Not everybody's cup of tea. Like, they are immensely talented musicians. But everybody used to joke at Rush shows, it was all guys in jean jackets air drumming. And if you actually look out into the crowd, you see people air drumming left, right, and center.
1: Oh, yeah.
0: But she is fantastic, so congratulations to the Rush. They're on the road, and they were in L.A. I'm Graham Richardson. Great to have you with us today. We'll talk next Friday. Thanks for being here.
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6: It's 2 o'clock.
7: ...23 degrees in Windsor, Essex. Mainly sunny and breezy today. 9 with the Humidex 34. I'm Kathy McMahon, AM 800 News.

0: and in downtown Windsor. But first, seven people in London, Ontario have been sent to hospital after a vehicle crashed through a shopping mall fitness center. Police say they were called to Sherwood Forest Mall around 7:40 this morning and say a vehicle went through a brick wall and into a Good Life Fitness. Police confirmed the driver accelerated across the parking lot and crashed into the gym where a fitness class was underway, hurting several people inside. One person was pinned underneath the vehicle, suffering unknown injuries. Police are describing it as a mass casualty event and criminal charges are expected to be laid. The head of the Ontario Trucking Association and Canadian Trucking Alliance is greatly disappointed by the delay of the opening of the Gordie Howe Bridge. Stephen Laskowski says the delay is not good news for his members or the Canadian and U.S. supply chains.
1: There is complete alignment on both sides of the Canada-U.S. border in the business community of the importance and the need for this bridge to open.
0: Sources say Michigan Governor Gretchen Whitmer had a recent conversation with White House officials, but was not given a green light to open the span. Invitations for a ribbon-cutting ceremony today, which has been canceled, had already been sent out. U.S. Commerce Secretary Howard Lutnick intervened in the bridge file after meeting with the owners of the Ambassador Bridge.

0: security in their closed-door meeting. He also hailed Canada as a friend to Europe and France. The Windsor-Essex County Health Unit has released its weekly beach testing results. Lakeshore-Lakeview Park West Beach is closed because E. coli counts are over 1,000. Since the health unit began its seasonal water testing this year, there's been no swimming at the beach in Bell River. Swimming is also not recommended at Seacliff Beach, Point Pelee Northwest, and Colchester Beach. All others, including Cedar, Cedar Island, and Holiday, are open. A new regional training center initiative for firefighters is underway. It was launched by Windsor Fire and Rescue, and the first session is underway, which is being hosted by crews in Leamington. Windsor Chief Jamie Waffle says the program allows firefighters to complete mandatory provincial certification training locally rather than traveling outside the region.
1: What this allows us to do is facilitate training within our own backyard, so to speak, so that we are not navigating continuous costs with travel requirements, housing people to travel, meal replacements.
0: Beyond cost savings, the initiative is expected to strengthen regional coordination and mutual aid response by ensuring firefighters from across Windsor Essex train together. Summer block parties are getting underway this weekend in Windsor. The first goes tomorrow night downtown on Pitt Street near Olette, and Councillor Ronaldo Agostino says it's a Motown theme.
2: Right down the street, it's going to be an amazing event. There's a great, great band, and everybody loves Motown. It was a big hit last year. It'll be a big hit on Saturday.
0: The party starts at 6 o'clock, and the band Soul Delegation will hit the stage at 8. In sports, the first FIFA World Cup game on Canadian soil is about to kick off in Toronto as Canada takes on Bosnia-Herzegovina. Festivities are underway at the Dominion House in West Windsor ahead of the 3 o'clock game time. Canada is still chasing its first victory at soccer's biggest tournament after coming up empty in appearances in 1986 and 2022. Time now for the AM 800 Business Report. Stats Canada says Canadian household debt grew faster than disposable income for a sixth consecutive quarter. The household debt-to-income ratio rose to 179.6% in the first quarter. The household debt service ratio also increased, reaching 14.75% from the previous quarter. On the markets, Dow Jones is up 381 points. NASDAQ has risen 86. TSX has jumped 316 points higher. Gold is up at $42.43 U.S. an ounce. Oil down at $84.80 U.S. a barrel. And the Canadian dollar lower at 71.54 cents U.S. AM 800 News Time, 2:06. The forecast next.
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7: 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We've got sunshine today, a really lovely day today. That humidity has dropped. It's kind of windy. We've got through the big storms of last night. Wow, that was something. We have a high today of 29. We've got quite a ways to go to get there, but it's certainly less humid. Clear skies tonight with a bit of wind, low of 17 or 63. Tomorrow, sunny, windy, warm, a high of 31 or 88, but without all that humidity, it's going to be lovely. Sunday, a cloudy day. It's looking like a fairly good chance of showers on Sunday.

Sunday and cooler quite a bit. 23 on Sunday. Yeah, that's kind of where we're at now. That's as warm as it's going to get. Sunny and 22 on Monday. It's Tuesday, slight chance of showers. 25 is the high, and it's going to be kind of like that in 25, 26 or so as we head through the week. Now, a bigger chance of rain also later next week. Right now in Windsor, it is 23 or 73 Fahrenheit, just a little bit of humidity.

0: AM800 traffic. Seems like so far so good out there on the roads. But if you happen to see anything, we'd love to hear from you. There is construction, and we do want to make mention of the big one that's going to be starting tonight after 6 o'clock. EC Row Expressway and Banwell will be closed, that intersection, after midnight tonight. And in preparation of that, after 6, they will be adjusting or closing some lanes one direction at a time. So just a heads up, EC Row and Banwell tonight after midnight, that intersection will be closed. If you happen to spot any issues, anything affecting your drive home tonight, we'd love to hear from you. 792-2559 or send us a text, 792-CKLW.
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0: It's 2:10 on this Friday edition of The Shift. Glad to have you all along with us. And, lots of stuff going on this weekend, including a great big fun time out at the WFCU Center. I'm Patty Handysides here with Kathy McMahon. Kathy, it's going to be lots of kids, lots of noise, and lots of fun.
1: Yeah, Meet a Machine is back. This is the 14th annual event. It's very popular, very family friendly, so a lot of kids are going to be there. It starts at 10 a.m., but they do have the 9 a.m. hour that is sensory friendly. So if anybody wants to take part in that hour, you do have to register. But this gives children a chance to kind of climb and discover and explore all different kinds of machines. So think Windsor Transit buses. There's going to be emergency vehicles, fire trucks, police cars, heavy construction equipment as well. And so, you know, kids are always very excited when they see that kind of thing. I know my nephew Carter loves cars. He loves construction. Mm-hmm. So to get a chance to, you know, climb in something and honk a horn, it's, you know, a kid's dream.
0: Yeah, it absolutely is. I know my grandnieces have loved it, going there and just, mm-hmm. you know, get to pick your favorite. Do you want to be in a police car? You want to be in a big fire truck or even the big construction machinery that's mm-hmm. there? It's really neat because kids can kind of get over their fear, too, of some of the noises that come from that machinery.
1: Yeah, there's going to be 90 different machines, pieces of equipment, vehicles, that kind of thing. So I don't know if kids can get to all of them. It does wrap up at about 2 o'clock, so you'll have 4 to 5 hours, depending. And the manager of children's services for the city, Alicia Fleming, saying the last couple of years they've seen 10,000 kids, parents, caregivers. They're hoping to top that this year. There's going to be the N1 bucket truck. And also they're going to have the Detroit Grand Prix show car for the first time. So that's something that's new this year. And they're also teaming up to promote literacy. So she says that throughout the event, all the operators who are bringing machines have selected their favorite children's book that relates to the work that they do. So posters are going to be up promoting various literacy titles with QR codes to check out more resources about books online. And you can go into the tent and explore some of the books that they're going to have on hand.
0: So really, great idea. Like lots of fun to be with the machines, but promoting literacy. Mm-hmm. Just a really great event going on for the kids. Like take the kids there and get to see it. And I know sometimes in the past too, I've noticed, you know, they've brought in like a busloads of some newcomers, adults, to, you know, get more of a feeling of what goes on here. Sure. What our police and emergency vehicles look like, a chance to talk to them. Cause some people mm-hmm. come from countries where they're afraid to talk to people in authority. So I love it. I love the whole idea of it. What a great event.
1: Yeah. And even better is that they're going to be doing a shuttle bus service because there's always, you know, concerns about parking at the WFCU. There's always, you know, hockey and that kind of thing that is continuing. So it runs from the Tecumseh Mall to the WFCU Center. So right in the parking lot near PetSmart at the mall, it'll run every 15 minutes between the two locations. So you don't have to worry about finding a spot at the WFCU Center. Just go to Tecumseh Mall, hop on the shuttle, and you can get there and back in no time.
0: Very good. Thanks for that.
1: You're welcome.
0: Everyone get out and enjoy that. That's tomorrow at the WFCU Center out in the parking lot. Coming up, we're going to talk about, you know, some people just love the idea of cuddling a raccoon. You know, they're so cute. Well, they're wild animals. And we're starting to see an increase in the number of bites. Is it because they're getting more aggressive? Or are people getting a little too friendly? We're going to find out more about the dangers of getting too close to our wildlife. It's 2:14.
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0: It is 2:16 here on this Friday edition of The Shift. Glad to have you along. You know, there have been an increase in raccoon bite reports within local parks, like even at Ojibwe. Now, is it that the raccoons are getting more aggressive? Are we getting more raccoons? Or are people getting just a little too friendly, getting a little too close to these wild animals? Dr. Mehdi Alouche, Medical Officer of Health with the Windsor Essex County Health Unit, joins us now. Hello, Dr. Alouche.
14: Hello, Patty. How are you?
0: Good. I'm glad we're going to talk about this, because this time of year, I know that I live over near Ojibwe, and in my yard and around my neighborhood, we have a lot of wildlife. Last night, I had a skunk very close to my deck. He didn't spray or anything, but, you know, a little close. I just said hi and made sure I slowly walked away. But I have raccoons. I have got groundhog, let alone deer and turkeys and everything else going on out there. But you know what? I like to look at them from a distance and not get close to them, because I understand they are wild animals. But some people think they're, especially raccoons, they're just so cute. But they're dangerous.
14: Yes, that's right. And we talk about rabies, but there are other diseases that can be transmitted from animals to us, which we call them zoonotic diseases that are common in animals and that can be transmitted to humans. So that's why we should be cautious about being close to animals.
0: Let's talk about some of the things that can be passed on when people get too close, you know, and it might not be a bite, it may just be a scratch, but anything can actually pass that on, right?
14: Yeah, so that's right. Last week or 2 weeks ago, we talked about tetanus. That can be transmitted through a scratch or a bite. So that's why if someone has been bitten, should get tetanus. Mm-hmm. And rabies is the most dangerous one because it's killer. There's no treat for that. And as soon as the virus gets into the nerves, unfortunately, the death is inevitable. But before that, we can do stuff. One of them is prevention, as you said. Stay away from animals, wildlife, because we don't know if they have this virus in their saliva. And even if they don't bite us or they scratch us, but if we have an open wound, and let's say in our hand, and they come and lick our hand, the virus has the potential to be transmitted to us. So the best way is to get away from animals.
0: Do you get reports from clinics or doctors if somebody is going in to say, you know, that they've been bit by a wild animal, particularly like a raccoon or something?
14: Yes, we receive those reports. These are required by law to be reported to public health because of the significance of the issue, which might be the death. And then we follow up of individuals who have been bitten or scratched with our public health inspectors or on-call people 24 hours, 7 days per week. They call people, ask them questions, assess the risk, and not all, you know, encounter with animals required rabies prevention, but we do the risk assessment, and based of that risk, in collaboration with healthcare provider, we recommend or not recommend a rabies shot.
0: Okay. And so is there an increase this year? Are you getting more reports than we have before?
14: So what I can say in terms of increase is increase in exposures with the raccoons this year, particularly between April to June. These 3 months at Ojibwe Park, we have seen that incident that's happening with raccoons. We had 14 rabies investigations conducted by public health involved a person that was bitten or scratched by a raccoon. 8 out of 14 was in Ojibwe Park. And, you know, exposure to probably animals who are friendly, people close, we get close to them, feeding animals. And, you know, these are wild animals. You don't know what would be their behavior.
0: Yeah, and I think Ojibwe probably has more because I know people, tend to go out there with snacks, hoping to feed animals, yeah. hoping to see them and feed them because that's probably their closest in this area chance of seeing wild animals because there's lots in Ojibwe. I know that there's signs up and people keep saying, please don't feed the animals. Just, they're fine. They don't need help. And sometimes some of the things people feed them aren't good for them anyway. So, but you don't really want them coming that close to your hands for this very reason, a scratch or a bite. I know even when I have bird feeders, but even when I put them out, every time I go to even refill them, I'm washing my hands because I realize, that even birds, can carry things that I don't want to bring back into my house.
14: Yes, absolutely, and some of that can be avian influenza. Mm. So those are the things that can happen with exposure to, let's say, birds. That's important piece, and it's not just us exposing with wildlife. Probably it's our pets exposed with wildlife. Mm. Have we watched our dogs and, other pets that have not been exposed to wildlife? Do we know that? Are they vaccinated? Those sort of things are very important. Children are another group that we should be cautious. We should be educating them. That's perfect to go with them to the nature, enjoy the weather, do cycling and all kinds of fun. At the same time, educating them. Don't close to animals. If you expose to any animal, let us know. And those safety points, I think that is really important to maximize the safety.
0: And I think a lot of times, too, people don't realize when they come across an animal or a bird that appears sick or injured or orphaned, the first thing they think of is picking them up. They want to help them. They want to do something. But really, we got to remember once again, that's not the thing to do. We don't want to touch it. We shouldn't be touching it. And also, we shouldn't be trying to rescue these things. There are rescues around for these animals.
14: Absolutely. Looking around, taking out a cell phone and looking around and searching who is the best person to call. And then they come and with the sufficient protective measures, they can help that animal the best way that possible. So I echo your message in terms of not picking up, but calling expert to come and help that injured animal.
0: Mm-hmm. Any other tips you have for us, Dr. Alush, about staying safe and staying healthy?
14: Back to the rabies point, majority of our bites are dog bites and cat bites. I want to emphasize the importance of leashing our animal all the time when we are in the public. There are bylaws for the municipalities or the city. Please consider that very important, very serious. It's important for the animal as well, not exposing to other dangers. And I think this is important to consider. It's not just wildlife. It might be pets and, domestic animals around us. And vaccinating our pets are really important as well.
0: Okay. Appreciate it, Dr. Alush. Thanks so much. Have a good weekend.
14: Thank you. Thank you for having me. You too.
0: That's Dr. Mehdi Alush, Medical Officer of Health for the Windsor-Essex County Health Unit. So an increase in raccoon bite reports. So be careful out there and stay awake. Keep your hands, keep your everything away from the animals. Just enjoy them from a little bit of distance and stay safe. It's 2:24.
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0: 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We have mainly sunny skies today. What a nice day. So a little bit of wind. A high, we're hoping to get up to a high of 29 or looking at 84. It's less humid, and that's the good thing. It's feeling quite nice out there. Unless you like the really heat, the really hot, humid stuff, and a few people do, but I would say not everyone. Clear skies and windy tonight, a low of 17 or 63 Fahrenheit. Sunny and windy tomorrow, another warm day with a high of 31 or 88, but without all that humidity, that is going to be a great warm day. Sunday, it's cloudy, and now we're looking at about a 60% chance of showers. A cooler day on Sunday with a high of 23. Monday, it's sunny and 22. Tuesday, just a slight chance of showers with a high of 25. We'll be more in those temperatures for most of next week, 25, 26. Right now, it's 23 or 73 Fahrenheit.
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0: 227 on The Shift on this Friday afternoon. I don't know, Chris, if you had the big storms overnight, because it's hard. You know, we are quite a distance away between my house and your house. So you're out in Lake Erie and I'm on the river. So it was wowie, crazy storm that came in. And when those storms come in, they usually do wake me, the wind, because I've got massive trees out behind me. They make a lot of noise in the wind. And so I immediately went on to the, is it the Ontario Storm Watch? I'm trying to think which one that I go to. And they go live. They'll all night long, they'll just sit and talk about where, oh, look out Colchester, look out Amherstburg. I love it though, because it's really great if you're up and awake. You know, it kind of lets you know exactly what they're seeing, and they know what they're talking about. They're not just, you know, guys sitting in the basement guessing at it. So
18: yeah, got hit out my way. It didn't last as long as I thought it would. The lightning I could see for miles and miles and miles away, so that was nice, the little light show. And then when it actually did hit and rain, you know, half a wheelbarrow's worth of rain dumped overnight, because I could, that's my barometer, because it's empty every day. But no, definitely got hit by it. Definitely sounded loud, like a thunder train was, or a train was rolling through with all the thunderstorms.
0: Yeah, it was something. And the wind was just crazy. The wind, and it didn't, the wind was funny, because, you know, a few weeks ago we had wind that lasted for like a week and a half. It didn't last that long for the ferocious wind that came through, but boy, oh boy, was it, and I, you know, now of course this morning you start seeing pictures of, you know, big branches down and leaves down and things like that. Nothing around in my neighborhood, leaves were down, but no big branches that I saw, like in my direct neighborhood. My cushions were blown off and it was a little wet on my deck, but
18: we will survive.
0: I did.
18: Somehow we'll rebuild.
0: One of the chairs was still dry enough so I could go out and have my coffee this morning and just survey the damage. And yeah. What was funny though, I looked out and I can see out my upstairs windows, I can see if there's deer near me, like out in the distance. And they were like wandering around like there was nothing. They didn't care about the storm. It doesn't bother them.
18: Yeah, they don't have the weather app on their phone phones, so they don't know what's coming. They just look up, see lightning, whatever.
0: Oh, look, that lightning flash lets me see these pretty leaves a little better that I'm going to eat.
18: I'm still going to do deer things.
0: That's right, yeah. I think it's just the turkeys. You know, they perch. It's cool because turkeys all perch about 30 feet off the ground in trees, and they're big, right? So I can imagine, like, are they hanging on? Like, you know, they got their talons, like, you know, hooked around the branch going, blowing along with it. I don't know. I don't think they come tumbling out of the trees, but everything seemed okay this morning. There wasn't didn't look like there was any injuries out there, so that's good.
13: Need some information?
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1: 25 degrees in Windsor, Essex. Mainly sunny and breezy today. The high, 29. I'm Kathy McMahon, AM 800 News. Coming up, more information on the Gordie Howe Bridge delay and Meet a Machine goes tomorrow. But first, London police are investigating a mass casualty event. A vehicle crashed into the Sherwood Forest Mall this morning, sending at least 7 people to hospital. A witness says she saw a woman inside the vehicle parked about 50 meters from the building, suddenly raced across the parking lot and slammed through the brick wall. She entered the Good Life Fitness, where 30 people were taking part in a group class. Criminal charges are expected to be laid. The CEO of the Ontario Trucking Association and Canadian Trucking Alliance says there is great disappointment following the delay of the opening of the Gordie Howe Bridge. Speaking on AM 800's Mornings with Mike and Meg, Stephen Liskovsky says his group has been providing feedback on the span.
20: Our members directly to have input from the trucking supply chain. They've been gearing up their business to shift traffic over there. So great disappointment is an understatement in words.
1: Liskovsky says business people on both sides of the border don't like inefficiency and overhead costs they don't need that the Gordie Howe Bridge can eliminate. In a statement released yesterday, the Windsor-Detroit Bridge Authority says Canada and the United States have agreed to delay the opening of the bridge, taking the necessary time to resolve any outstanding issues. Meantime, a White House official says Commerce Secretary Howard Lutnick has been leading the charge on the bridge, which has seen its opening delayed at the request of the United States.
21: Speaking on background, the administration official says Michigan Governor Gretchen Whitmer had a recent conversation with the White House about the bridge, but she wasn't given a green light for it to open. Invitations had already been sent out for a ribbon cutting that was supposed to take place today to mark the opening. But on Thursday morning, the Windsor-Detroit Bridge Authority said Canada and the U.S. agreed to delay the opening as the two countries attempted to resolve any outstanding issues. Another source, who was not authorized to speak publicly, says Lutnick and U.S. Ambassador to Canada Pete Hoekstra intervened in the file. Lutnick got involved with the bridge after a meeting earlier this year with the owners of the competing ambassador bridge. Kelly Malone, The Canadian Press, Washington.
1: The federal government is set to table a bill to keep products of forced labor out of Canada. The move is largely seen as a response to the administration of U.S. President Trump mulling over new tariffs targeting Canada and other countries over forced labor practices. The minister overseeing Canada-U.S. trade, Dominic LeBlanc, said yesterday Canada's working to address longstanding concerns Washington has about non-tariff barriers. Windsor Fire and Rescue Services has launched a new regional training center initiative in partnership with fire departments across Essex County. The program allows crews to complete mandatory provincial certification training locally rather than traveling outside the region. Windsor Chief Jamie Waffle says the province has mandated that there needs to be consistent training across Ontario.
22: Whether you're a volunteer department or you're a full-time department, there's a number of training requirements with various standards that need to be met, and that comes into effect July 2026. So not only have we been working to ensure that our members are certified in these areas, we also have to maintain those certifications over the years to come.
1: The first training session goes today and is being hosted in Leamington. Lakeshore Lakeview Park West Beach has been shut down by the health unit because of high levels of E. coli. Weekly water testing shows bacteria counts are over 1,000. Swimming is also not recommended at Seacliff Beach, Point Pelee Northwest, and Colchester Beach because of high levels of bacteria. The other beaches, Cedar, Cedar Island, and Holiday, are open. Summer block parties are back in downtown Windsor. They kick off tomorrow with a Motown theme. Ward 3 City Councilor Ronaldo Agostino says it will be held on Pitt Street between Olette and Goyo.
3: Some great food, great music, and great times. It brings people back to an era that they just love. People love Motown music, and you know, it's a great event, and it gets people downtown, and it gets people out, and it gets people dancing.
1: The block party runs from 6 until 11 in front of LaGuardia, the Cherry Rock Lounge, Honor Roll, and Panache. There is family fun tomorrow at the WFCU Center. The 14th annual Meet a Machine will be held, giving kids the chance to see large pieces of construction equipment, race cars, emergency vehicles, and others up close. The city's manager of children's services, Alicia Fleming, says free books will also be given away at the literacy tent.
5: We also have throughout the event, all of the operators who are bringing machines have selected their favorite children's book that relates to the work that they do. So you'll see poster boards up throughout the event promoting various literacy titles with QR codes to check out more resources about the books online.
1: Meet a Machine runs rain or shine from 10 until 2. There is a sensory-friendly hour from 9 until 10. Registration is required. And Elon Musk is humanity's first trillionaire. His rocket company SpaceX went public today, pushing shares the company's valuation over $1 trillion. In its IPO announcement, SpaceX says it's the only company building the integrated hardware and software infrastructure of the future across space, connectivity, and AI. AM 800 News Time coming up on 2:36. The forecast is next.
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0: 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Mainly sunny today. Wow, what a nice day it is out there with the sunshine and the humidity's gone. Mostly, there's a slim little bit in there. It's about 55% humidity, but that's more traditional for this time of year. So we're doing okay out there. But actually, today, the temperature right now, we're actually below seasonal. We're hoping to climb a little bit. The forecast high today is for 29. So we're a little ways away from that. We'll see how that works out and see if we'll climb up to it. Clear skies tonight, kind of a bit windy, a low of 17 or 63. Sunny and windy tomorrow with a high of 31 or 88. A beautiful warm day tomorrow. For anything you need to be doing and having fun outside, that's it. Sunday, it's cloudy and we have a 60% chance of showers Sunday. A little cooler with a high of 23. Monday, it's sunny, 22, and on Tuesday, we're back to a slight chance of showers, 25 on Tuesday, so we're more into the 70s next week. Right now, in Windsor, it's 23 or 73 Fahrenheit.
18: AM 800 traffic, a stick tap to Carmel for texting this one in. A disabled vehicle, a truck and a trailer on southbound Lauzon Parkway. She says at the crossroad just before the overpass, I believe she's talking about Twin Oaks. So Lauzon Parkway southbound at Twin Oaks causing some backups there due to a disabled truck and trailer. Also, Windsor police are reporting an accident at Erie Street and Mercer. And along with those two. We do have some construction to report, some starting later on tonight. Like I mentioned, the E0 Expressway at Banwell is going to have a full closure of that intersection after midnight tonight. They are going to start at 6 o'clock, putting some barrels out. There may be some lane reductions ahead of that work, both east and westbound as well. If you happen to see any issues on the roads or anything affecting your drive this afternoon, give us a call, 792-2559, or a text, 792-CKLW.
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0: It's 2:40 here on The Shift. Well, the Canadian government's announced a national food strategy aimed at giving Canadians greater access to locally produced fruit, vegetables, and other fresh items at lower prices. The plan outlined yesterday is intended to change the way food is bought, sold, transported, and distributed in Canada to better support the farmers, the small independent players, and also to all of us, the consumers. It includes $1 billion for infrastructure, including food terminals and hubs, to help independent grocers compete with the large retailers by making it easier for them to buy from farmers and food processors. The government promises initiatives to help small and medium-sized processors modernize and also to increase productivity so they can compete in the global marketplace. Here's a portion of what the Prime Minister had to say as he announced this late yesterday.
4: These structural changes, these deep structural changes, will take some time. We'll start to see some of the benefits flow through on, for example, clearing the backlogs on some of the red tape. That will help. Expanding, reinforcing this facility, building new facilities will take time, but you'll quickly see the impact of that. And one of the things, once it happens, one of the key things is sending the clear message to the growers that the market for them is expanding. Sending the clear message to the retailers, the small retailers, that they're going to have more options and more capacity and be able to pass that through. So that starts to layer in over the next few years in terms of those impacts. And if I may finish just on this, this is something this government feels very, very deeply about. If we only spend our time on the immediate, then we will find ourselves consistently with these challenges over time. The next time there are foreign wars, the next time there's trade strife, there's droughts elsewhere, and we have these impacts. So we need to make these structural changes, provide the bridge for Canadians who are under pressure right now through tax reductions, through benefits and others, in order to bridge over to that. This is a government that does multiple things at the same time, the strategic and the immediate.
0: So that is part of what the Prime Minister had to say yesterday. Ottawa has also earmarked $750 million for greenhouses and hydroponics to expand year-round Canadian production of fruits and vegetables, including in rural and northern communities. Richard Lee is Executive Director of the Ontario Greenhouse Vegetable Growers. I spoke with him about all of this afternoon. The government's rolled out this new national food strategy. They're obviously trying to get a handle on rising prices. And part of that is calling for more locally produced fruit, vegetables, other fresh items, including helping greenhouse expansion. Tell me your thoughts from all of our greenhouse vegetable growers on this strategy.
6: Yeah, so thanks, Patty. And if you recall, our last conversation lacked any kind of detail on the initial investment of accelerated depreciation for greenhouse write-offs. So definitely OGVG welcomes this announcement. It's generational and hopes to support Canada's agri-food sector. I mean, it clearly recognizes the critical role of greenhouse vegetables and also diversifying some of those commodities that we grow, and aims to strengthen food security and affordability for Canadians overall.
0: So the investment that they're promising in here obviously is gives you, you know, something to be able to plan with now that you have some actual numbers.
8: Well, so as always, the devil's always in the details. I received a call from Minister's Federal Minister of Agriculture's office shortly after the announcement and indicated that there will be a more in-depth briefing on Monday. But when you talk about $750 million, I think that is one of the largest, if not largest, funding announcements made specific to greenhouse. But you also have some significant other investments that focus on competitiveness and making sure that controlled environment agriculture is the future of sustaining food production here in Canada.
0: Yeah, and the very fact of the focus on locally produced fruit and vegetables, and of course that brings in our whole greenhouse industry in that so much of what we have is here, grown here and exported as well. But luckily, to see the focus being put on our locally grown fruits, vegetables, and everything else that's coming on.
8: Absolutely. I mean, you got to look at this sector. It's been pretty resilient, and we've been time-tested and proven based on some of the pandemic challenges, trade challenges, disease and pests that we're facing. Controlled environment isn't, a perfect setting. We are still susceptible to a lot of pressures, costs being one of them, but also the challenges of identifying different varieties that we can grow that can support themselves here in Ontario. But what we've really been looking at is trying to expand our authority. So we currently only regulate tomatoes, cucumbers, and peppers. OGVG has undertaken a mission to include lettuce as well as strawberries, which we've shown some significant progress in the ability to grow in controlled environment agriculture setting. The problem is a lot of these varieties are old. They're old varieties that aren't conducive to the southwestern region of Ontario. So our members, as well as the organization, are investing in research, adaptation, innovation to ensure that those varieties can be grown here in Ontario, further supporting not only the food security portion, but your local, provincial, and federal economies.
0: And research is expensive. I mean, most of us should know that through hearing, whether it's through pharmaceuticals or even for our grape growing regions, the research that's going into the changing climate for them. It's costly and it takes a long time. It's time consuming to do this, but to get it right for down the road, right?
8: This is where the resilience in these farmers comes, right? They reinvest into new varieties, and we're really hoping that both provincial and federally, we can identify some funding mechanisms that just do that, is support that research innovation and also address some of our labor issues, right? If we can implement AI or robotics to help be more efficient or help reduce our reliance on the temporary foreign worker program, I think it's all going to be positive attributes to protecting this national food security.
0: Richard, I'm glad you brought up the strawberries because I love to see that growth in that part of something new being brought into onto our markets from our greenhouses. Are there any other things that are coming up, like that are on the rise, and that people, that farmers are and greenhouse growers are trying to experiment with that would work well in the greenhouse the format?
8: Absolutely. So, I mean, as I indicated, leafy greens has been a big push. In greenhouse settings, you have eggplants that are being grown. There's been a lot of different microgreens as well as herbs. Just the problem continues to be is it has to be commercially viable.
0: Yeah.
8: When you look at the investment it takes to erect 1 acre of greenhouse, it's approximately $2 million, a high-tech greenhouse. So you have to be able to have some type of reasonable return on investment to ensure those commodities can be grown. We have farms that have trialed bananas, stone fruit, grapes, mangoes. It's actually ironic because, you walk into this farm and you see a banana tree sitting there, albeit the banana is about 3 inches long. But nonetheless, we're trying new things. We're trying to identify what we can grow. So if you could imagine the investment made by the federal and or provincial governments to help accelerate that progress,
22: I think we have a winning formula and a willing sector to participate in that growth.
0: Fantastic. I love the idea of the stone fruit because, man, every year in the spring when the buds start and the frost comes, and everyone holds their breath, you know what, to know that it was protected, if it could grow in a better environment, would be amazing.
22: And year-round. And year-round. Local, being in our backyards, we can access a lot of Canadians as well as North America within one day's drive.
0: Richard, I appreciate it. Thanks so much for your time today.
22: Thank you, Pat.
0: That's Richard Lee, Executive Director of the Ontario Greenhouse Vegetable Growers. They are expressing strong support of that announcement of more choice, more control, more Canada. It's Canada's first ever national food security strategy. So there's money there. The government's also planning to speed up approvals for seeds, for feed, for fertilizers, for veterinary products, and also to reduce backlogs that slow down that system. Great news for everyone in the agriculture business. It's 2:50.
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0: 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We have mainly sunny skies today. Wow, what a nice day if you've had a chance to be out in it. It was a great start this morning. Lovely. There's the odd cloud out there now, but a bit of a breeze. We've got some gusts at about 35 kilometers an hour out of the west this hour. We're looking to get to a high of 29. We're starting to climb, so that's good. And it's certainly less humid than the last couple of days. Clear skies tonight, a bit windy, a low of 17 or 63. Tomorrow, it's sunny and windy and warm, a high of 31 or 88. Once again, a day without all that heavy humidity. Sunday, though, not as great. Cloudy and a 60% chance of seeing some showers on Sunday. Oh, and see if I can track down if we've got better, like by the hour before we get done today's show. A little cooler on Sunday with a high of 23. Sunny and 22 on Monday. Tuesday 25, and that's kind of where we're going to be for the rest of next week, around that, around in the mid-70s. Right now in Windsor, it's 25 or 77 Fahrenheit.
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0: .254 out there. Hey, Chris, we got any traffic things we need to give people a little updates on?
18: Yeah, just the one that we have texted in to us. Southbound Lauzon Parkway, right at Twin Oaks. There was a disabled tractor trailer there, and that was causing some backups. That's so far the only thing that we have on our traffic radar. Knock on wood, hopefully this continues. This good luck continues through the Friday afternoon.
0: Oh, perfect. Okay. You know, one of our listeners had said, instead of what Carney was talking about, why don't greenhouses set up counter sales so the general public can walk into any greenhouse, buy fruits and veggies? Well, number one, the regulations are so tight in greenhouses. Like, they are, you know, if something goes wrong in Wisconsin for something that came from Leamington, they can track it down to which greenhouse and what section of the greenhouse. So they can't have people walking in the greenhouses. But there are a couple you can walk partially into. Koch Lavani just is a little, east of Leamington on number 3. Great with, they got a lot of Swiss chard, lettuces, things like that. But there are greenhouses that do have stands out in the county. You can go out and pass by them and they're selling their stuff out there, and they do year round, even in the winter. You can pick up tomatoes. You got to worry that they're frozen, but they're out there for sale. And of course, a lot of our bigger stands that are out in the county, a lot of them get it from the greenhouses too, until the stuff's coming out of the ground, out of the field. So yeah, we are very lucky here in that you can get that produce. Not every greenhouse does it, but quite a lot of them do. So that's good stuff out there. Hey, listen, you know what we haven't talked about? And, you know, we should be talking about it, is the Gordie Howe Bridge. I don't think we've had enough information on that, Chris.
18: Oh, that little thing I didn't even notice that it was, it's up?
0: Yeah. Well, you know, quite truthfully, it's exactly today as it was last Friday. Still closed. It's just that we had a flurry of information that came and went all week long about maybe it was going to open or at least going to have the ribbon cutting. Now we're not having the ribbon cutting and no one knows why. Well, I think we all can assume exactly why. It's not sure what the conversation was that went on behind that to stop everything, to put a halt to it. But, you know, obviously, once upon a time, it was all economics and now it's all politics.
18: So you're telling me that instead of the Strait of Hormuz, it's like the Strait of Maroon that we have going on?
0: Perfect name for it. Perfect name for it. There we go. Or the Strait of Lutnick, or the Strait of you throw your name in there, whatever you want to do there. I know. As a matter of fact, I heard that the border czar of the U.S. was in town yesterday, checking out the Ambassador Bridge. So who knows what's going on over there? But hopefully sooner rather than later. There's a lot of people who've been hired to work there. They're just kind of waiting to chomping at the bit to get going. And right now, It's all on hold again. So we're right back to where we were last week. We're exactly where we were last week without all the national and international media suddenly descending on this story and trying to pry it apart piece by piece.
18: We'll Everyone see. Has a friend or friend of a friend that works there. I have
0: my
18: source. They actually were getting ready to take down some of the temporary fencing that's around everything. They actually did do that overnight. And then the kibosh went on the ribbon cutting, and they're like, now we're not putting that back up. So yeah. Whatever temporary fencing at whatever spots that they have, and now we have Canadian border guards that are actually doing their border stuff, just watching no traffic go through.
0: Watching no traffic, getting ready for it, but not seeing any traffic go through. Well, there you go. So my source says, just hold your horses. That's about it. That's all. We'll have to wait. I know all the screaming and yelling about transparency and accountability. We're part of negotiations. It's what it is. It's negotiations, and we're not allowed to be part of all the negotiations. We got to get this done. Let's just hope that we can get it done sooner rather than later.
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29: 25 degrees in Windsor, Essex. Mainly sunny and breezy. The high today, 29, with Humidex, 34. I'm Kathy McMahon, AM 800 News. Traffic note, there is a crash in Windsor on Erie Street at Mercer. Expect delays. Coming up, a mass casualty event in London and Bell River Beach is closed. But first, great disappointment. That's how the president and CEO of the Ontario Trucking Association and Canadian Trucking Alliance is describing the latest delay for the opening of the Gordie Howe Bridge. Stephen Leskovsky told AM 800's Mornings with Mike and Meg that his members are not happy.
30: My phone has been lighting up to say, when are we going to be able to realize this? They're business people. And business people on both sides of the border, and business people don't like inefficiency and like to get that out of their or overhead cost that they don't need to have. And that's what the Gordie Howe Bridge brings.
29: He adds the delay is not good for Canadian and U.S. supply chains. Meantime, sources say Michigan Governor Gretchen Whitmer had a recent conversation with the Trump administration, but was not given a green light to open the span. Invitations for a ribbon-cutting ceremony today, which has since been canceled, had already gone out. Sources also say U.S. Commerce Secretary Howard Lutnick intervened in the bridge file after meeting with the owners of the Ambassador Bridge earlier this year. A mass casualty event in London after a vehicle crashed through a shopping mall fitness center. Police were called to Sherwood Forest Mall around 7:40 this morning and say a vehicle went through a brick wall and into a Good Life Fitness. A witness says the driver was 50 meters away, suddenly accelerated across the parking lot and crashed into the gym where a fitness class was underway, hurting several people inside. Police say one person was pinned under the vehicle. Two people are in critical condition, including the driver. The Windsor-Essex County Health Unit has released its weekly beach testing results. Lakeshore Lakeview Park West Beach is closed because E. coli counts are over 1,000. Since the health unit began its seasonal water testing, there's been no swimming at the beach in Bell River. Swimming is also not recommended at Seacliff, Point Pelee Northwest, and Colchester Beaches. All others are open. A new regional training initiative has begun for fire crews across Windsor Essex. The province has mandated a need for consistent training across Ontario, and the Regional Training Centre program will fulfill that requirement. Windsor Fire Chief

0: have our Enwin bucket truck, which is always really popular every year. We'll have lots of construction equipment. We have various City of Windsor vehicles, like we'll have a Transit Windsor bus. We've got OPP and Windsor police cars. And new this year, we actually have the Detroit Grand Prix show car.
1: Transit Windsor is running a shuttle bus from Tecumseh Mall to the WFCU Centre. It'll run between the two locations every 15 minutes. There will be a bit of Aretha Franklin, Diana Ross, and Stevie Wonder in downtown Windsor. The city is kicking off its summer block party series. The first one goes tomorrow night with a Motown theme. Ward 3 Councillor Ronaldo Agostino says next week will feature electronic music.
2: Legendary DJ Mark Oliver playing. A lot of people remember Mark from the Boomeroom days and from the Government in Toronto. Just a phenomenal, phenomenal talent. And then from there, you know, wrestling is back, boxing is coming back.
1: Tomorrow's event kicks off at 6 p.m. on Pitt Street between Olette and Goyo. There'll be food, music, and dancing until 11 o'clock. Time now for the AM 800 Business Report. Shares of SpaceX soared 23% in their Wall Street debut today, making the rocket maker's CEO Elon Musk the first ever trillionaire. Shares opened at $150 and kept rising, reaching $172. That price gave the company a market value of $2.18 trillion. On the markets, Dow Jones up 400 points, NASDAQ has gained 87, TSX has risen 314. Gold higher at $42.42 U.S. an ounce. Oil is lower at $84.42 U.S. a barrel. And the Canadian dollar is down at 71.54 cents U.S. AM 800 News Time is 3:05. The weekend forecast coming up next.
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9: 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Mainly sunny skies today. It is a beautiful day out there. It's mostly sunny. There's the odd cloud in there, but we've got a bit of wind out there. We've got gusts out of the west at about 35 kilometers an hour. We're hoping to climb a little higher today. We're still on the rise, looking for a forecast high of 29. Certainly less humid than the last couple of days. Clear skies tonight, a bit windy, a low of 17 or 63. I know this is beautiful weather. It's just one of our listeners says, beautiful day in the town of LaSalle. No AC on. The windows are open. Yeah, it's gorgeous. Tomorrow, we're looking at sunny, a little windy again, warm day, even warmer than today, 31 or 88. Without that humidity, it's going to be lovely. Cloudy on Sunday, though, it gets a little cooler. Good chance of showers on Sunday with a high of 23. Sunny in 22 on Monday. And for Tuesday, there's a slight chance of showers, but high around 25. And I think that's where it's going to be around for the rest of next week. Right now in Windsor, that's where we're at, 25 or 77 Fahrenheit.
10: AM 800 traffic. Do have a couple things to report. Windsor Police reporting an accident on Erie Street at Mercer. Also, we had a text in from a listener who said on Lauzon Parkway southbound, right at Twin Oaks, there was a disabled truck and trailer there. Besides that, just have some construction out there, and some started today. We mentioned East Euro Expressway starting at 6 o'clock tonight. rated Banwell.

0: There is going to be some closures, that entire intersection after midnight tonight until tomorrow. There will also be some lane closures on both directions. And Langlois will be closed between Grand Maris and North Service Road for milling and pave work. Started today and should be wrapped up by Monday. If you happen to see any issues on the roads, give us a call, 792-2559, or text 792-CKLW.
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6: It is 3:10 here on The Shift right now on a Friday afternoon. I'm Patty Handysides here with Kathy McMahon. And Kathy, the bridge is still closed.
7: The Gordie Howe, yeah. Ambassador Bridge still open. Yeah. Gordie Howe is not yet open. Learning a little bit more about what's been happening with all this drama. White House officials are saying U.S. Commerce Secretary Howard Lutnick is leading the charge in the Trump administration on this file. Officials say that Michigan Governor Gretchen Whitmer spoke with the White House recently about the bridge, was not given the green light for it to open. Invitations for the ribbon cutting ceremony was supposed to be happening today, had already been sent out. Yesterday morning, the interim chief of the Windsor Detroit Bridge Authority, as we all know, had said that Canada and the U.S. agreed to delay the opening as the two countries attempt to resolve any outstanding issue. Another source saying that Lutnick and U.S. Ambassador to Canada Pete Hoekstra intervened in the file this week. Apparently, all signs Ottawa received indicated that the bridge was clear to open. Whitmer's office, though, has not yet responded about whether the bridge actually has all the technical approvals that is needed in order for it to proceed to an opening stage.
6: Yeah. As I said to Chris a little while ago, it was just that, you know what, we're exactly where we were a week ago. Nothing new. Lots of information back and forth and everything else, but the bridge is still closed. Yeah. The people who've been hired are still waiting.
7: Yeah.
6: And we keep waiting and knowing that there's politics, not economics, involved in this for sure.
7: Yeah, exactly. And it is really interesting and fascinating. And I get that people are excited for it to open, that supply chains on both sides, business people really, really want this to open because of the connection from highway to highway. The New York Times, of course, had reported that Matthew Maroon, the family that owns the competing Ambassador Bridge, had met with Lutnick just before Trump issued that social media post in February threatening to block the bridge's opening if the United States wasn't compensated. The Gordie Howe Bridge project has, of course, faced heavy pushback from members of the billionaire Maroon family. They're longtime Republican donors. House Democrats earlier this year launched an investigation into whether the Maroons took action to obstruct the bridge's opening. And that probe calls for Lutnick and Maroon to hand over documents related to their meeting and other communications with the White House about the bridge. Prime Minister Mark Carney had earlier said that he thought it was going to be opening at the end of the week. We did check in with the trucking companies across Ontario and across the country, and they told AM 800's Mornings with Mike and Meg earlier today that you know, it's just great disappointment that this hasn't opened already. Stephen Laskowski saying that he's hearing from members, you know, basically all day. His phone has been blowing up. And that the people involved here are business people on both sides of the border who don't like inefficiencies. They have these overhead costs that they don't need to have that the Gordie Howe Bridge can alleviate. So there is a tremendous amount of frustration here. And you're right, we're at the same point that we were a week ago with really no clear indication on when this span is going to be opening.
6: Yeah, there we are, back in the dark again.
7: Yeah.
6: Pretty much where we have always been. It just was a glimmer of light for a little while, for a day or two, and then shut right back down again. Okay, appreciate the update, Kathy.
7: No problem.
6: Thanks for that. Coming up, let's take a look at some movies. Maybe you don't want to sit around watching soccer. Maybe you just don't want to sit around the house or even outside. Maybe you're like an inside person, want to be in the dark and watch movies. Well, there's a big one opening this weekend. Everyone's talking about it. It's 3:14.
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6: It is 3:16, and let's take a look at our movies with our movie critic, Richard Krause, who joins us every Friday afternoon. Okay, Richard, we're getting into our summer season, looking at some big movies. We've already had a couple big movies come out in the last month or two, but a real big one people have been waiting about, a Spielberg production.
18: Yeah, this one's called Disclosure Day. It's in theaters everywhere. And if you're not watching soccer, if you're not watching the World Cup, maybe you go sit in some air conditioning and check it out. It stars Emily Blunt as a meteorologist who, during a broadcast, she's doing the weather, and all of a sudden she starts speaking in this odd way. It just sounds like pops and buzzes and clicks. And no one can figure out what it is except for one guy. And this one guy recognizes that she is speaking in an alien language, something not of this world. So then it opens up into a story that becomes a conspiracy story where the government is trying to shut down any information that might be leaking about alien life.
6: Shocking.
18: Then you have... And then you have another side here who thinks that we should be in full disclosure. Let's tell everyone everything that's going on. And it becomes kind of a race against time to see who will be, who will come out on top. And this isn't a movie like his other alien movies, like Close Encounters of the Third Kind or E.T. or War of the Worlds. This one, those were all sort of fairly intimate. Even though War of the Worlds is a big action movie, it was all about one family dealing with the legacy of these aliens. Mm-hmm. This is about the whole world, and it asks a question: how will the world respond? Will it turn the world into absolute chaos, or what? What will happen? That's what it asks. I just wished it had asked it a little bit sooner. The movie is 2.5 hours long, and normally I always say, like Roger Ebert said, no good movie is too long, no bad movie is short enough. Well, this movie feels long, and I found myself getting kind of frustrated as it went on into that, certainly that last half hour. Things were moving so slowly. Obvious things were happening. That there were logic holes that in plot holes that just seemed big enough to fly a spaceship through. And I thought, well, you know, this is Steven Spielberg. Now there's beautiful visuals and, you know, it looks incredible, but for me, it goes on just a little bit too long, even though Emily Blunt and Eve Hewson are amazing in it.
6: So, and with all the technology we have now compared to back when we did E.T. and other movies like that,
18: yeah,
6: you'd think this would be just spectacular, you know, and that you would be able to kind of keep it timely with the way, I don't know, it just seems that.
18: Well, it does, I mean, it does look pretty incredible, but it just is tackling too much. You know, I think that these other stories, the other Alien movies that he's made, have all been fairly intimate. E.T.'s with a family. You know, Close Encounters of the First Kind is about discovery. Mm-hmm. And this one is about something bigger, but it just can't seem to quite get the arms around it, you know? So.
6: Yeah. Well, you know, if you're a sci-fi fan, then maybe worth it, maybe waiting to see when it streams.
18: Yeah, maybe so.
6: Okay, how about Stop That Train?
18: Well, this one, all you need to know about this is that it is a starring vehicle for RuPaul, who plays the President of the United States, who is trying to stop a train, the Glamazonian Express, the most decadent and hedonistic train service in the world, from being affected by a Stormageddon that is coming, the perfect storm that could derail the train. And if it derails the train, it will take out half of Los Angeles, blah, blah, blah, blah, blah. Plot on this one doesn't matter. This is like a big spoof, kind of like Scary Movie or kind of like Airplane, something like that. Or the Naked Gun movies, just one rapid-fire joke after another. It's big, it's colorful, it's chaotic. If you're a fan of RuPaul's show Drag Race, you'll probably want to see this. If you are not a fan of Drag Race, then this might not be for you.
6: Uh-oh. Okay. Well, I guess that maybe splits our audience. Okay, The Voices of Our Mother?
18: Yeah, this is a cool little film that is about, or it begins anyway, with a grandmother who has passed away. And so this estranged family gets together to pay their respects, go to the funeral, and then they find out that their mother is ill. And they don't know exactly what's wrong with her. She goes to the hospital. They can't find anything medically wrong with her, but she is starting to behave in very odd ways. And as the movie goes on, it seems to sort of suggest that maybe there's a supernatural element to all of this as secrets are revealed and things happen along the way. I don't want to give anything away. But this one works so well because Sheila McCarthy, we know her as the star of, you know, Little Mosque on the Prairie, and I've heard The Mermaid Singing and so many other really terrific TV shows and movies, just lets her freak flag fly here. She is just unhinged in this in the best of ways. And when she's on screen, this movie really makes an impact.
6: Okay, well, lots of great movies still out there that have been out now for a few weeks and still doing well out there. So that's great to see. I'm hearing people still getting to the theater, even for movies that have been out for several weeks.
18: No, absolutely. And I mean, something has happened. And, you know, I live in Toronto, and I've been complaining for the last couple of years that everywhere I go outside of Toronto, whether it's a different country, a different city, wherever, they're busy. Restaurants are busy. Bars are busy. People are going out. And Toronto just didn't seem to rebound, you know, after COVID and after the lockdowns. And now I'm finding just the opposite. Something's happened. It's like a switch has been flicked. And all of a sudden, people are out and people are going to the movies. And they're going to the movies not only here, but across the country. Cineplex has had their best number since 2019. So this is good news. It means that people, I think, Gen Zers, who you know came up during COVID, who weren't socialized in the same way, it was all screens, and they were doing their homework and things all via computer. I think that they're looking for a sense of connection, and going to the movies, you know, comparatively speaking to going to a baseball game or hockey game or whatever else, is still cheap, you know, a couple of hours of entertainment, and you get a sense of community. You go with your friends, maybe you meet other people there, and it's a good time. So I'm thrilled that the movies are back, or at least it seems that way.
6: Okay. We'll talk again next week. Thanks, Richard.
18: Thanks, Patty.
6: That's Richard Krause, movie critic. So there you go. Disclosure Day. That's the big one, right? Oh, it's all about the aliens. It's 3:23.
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6: 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Mainly sunny today. Boy, it's nice. What a beautiful day. Not so great in here, you know, because we don't have windows. So I have to, you know, walk out to the front door during news just to see how beautiful it is. A little bit windy. We've got some bigger gusts now. We've got gusts at 45 kilometers an hour out of the west. High today, we're hoping to get up a little further to 29 would be the forecast high for today. Clear skies tonight and windy. It's looking like a nice night, which is great because I'll be heading down to the show art studios for the You Gotta Have Art auction tonight. It's such a great event that benefits the Maycourt Club of Windsor, which in turn benefits children's groups all through our community. So it's a lot of fun, and there's some great art, local artists shown there, and yeah, looking forward to that. So we got a good night, clear skies, a little windy tonight. The low drops down overnight to 17 or 63. Tomorrow it's sunny and windy with a high of 31 or 88 Fahrenheit. We have a cloudy day on Sunday, much cooler. So tomorrow's the big last warm day for a bit. We have a good chance of showers on Sunday. I'm hoping it holds off because I really want to get down and do some of those movies down downtown for a whiff under the stars. A little cooler Sunday, that's okay. High of 23 or 73. Monday is sunny and 22. Right now it's 25. That's 77 Fahrenheit.
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6: It's 3:26 here on The Shift. You know, coming up, we're going to head down to a watch party in Old Sandwich Town in Windsor. Of course, the watch party is watching soccer today, or football, the beautiful game, because Team Canada's playing today. They're playing Bosnia-Herzegovina. And so we're going to go down. Matt Rutherford from our sister station, 89X, will join us, who's down there right now with all the people who are, what a beautiful day to be out and about watching the game in Sandwich Town, which has an actual FIFA-sanctioned watch party going on. So we'll check in with that as the game is underway now between Canada and Bosnia-Herzegovina. And we'll also talk a little bit about all that hubbub today on the stock markets, because SpaceX is now a publicly traded company. Did you get in on the early, or did you wait a little too long and the price went skyrocketing? Did you get in if you were going to buy some stocks of, or some shares of SpaceX? We'll find out. And after the 4 o'clock news, we're going to talk a little bit about alcohol. A new study out talking about the health effects. You know, we've heard it over and over again, but this one's an interesting study. And of course, alcohol companies not happy with hearing what's being put out there. But we will talk with Dr. Joe Galati, liver disease and alcohol expert out of Houston, Texas. So going to talk to us a little bit about this study and about what alcohol is really doing to us. And it's not just your liver. Yeah, so we'll have lots of information to come this afternoon. If you have anything you want to let us know that's going on this weekend, we can promote it today. So let us know. You can call us or text us at 519-792-2559. I already know lots going on, but there might be other things we're missing. You know, we know the big ones, eh, Chris? There's carousel and lots of carousels all over the city and more in the county now than ever, which is great. We've got that going on, and
0: Strawberry Fest.
6: Strawberry Fest is already on, and that's wonderful. I saw all the rides setting up down on the riverfront for Summerfest. That's coming up too. They're getting all their rides ready, but you get out to LaSalle for the Strawberry Fest. They'll have all kinds of fun. There's fireworks this weekend for them. And let's see, with the, I know there's more to talk about than that, and we will as the afternoon goes on. But if you know anything, let us know so we can give a promote it to let people know who are looking for things to do. We've got, of course, the Whiff Under the Stars that begins today. It goes tomorrow and Sunday downtown. Free movies to check in. If you want to go see that Steven Spielberg one, that's going to cost you, the theater. But there's lots of other movies that'll be free this weekend. So, and of course, you could just watch soccer, I guess, all weekend too. There's
0: the, some unnamed coworkers of ours who don't go into their office because I can hear the soccer game playing outside. Yeah. And Canada's down 1-0 in the 26th minute right now.
6: Yeah, you didn't have to tell people that. We'll tell them later.
0: I didn't say who exactly or what department. I didn't say, you know.
6: No, I mean the score. We were, you know, like, oh.
0: We're going to save it for them?
6: Well, yeah. Well, okay. It's 1-0, and it's not for Canada. So there you go. But yes, definitely we've got some people, coworkers who are, you know, sitting around
0: feet
6: watching,
0: up on the desk,
6: watching the beautiful
0: or on a
6: game.
0: Console.
6: That's not us. Well, I do have it on here, but nor, it's on a channel that I normally watch news on. So
0: out of office reply on their email.
6: Exactly.
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4: Twenty-five degrees in Windsor, Essex. Clear with wind becoming light tonight. The low 17. That's 63 Fahrenheit. I'm Kathy McMahon, AM 800 News. Coming up, trucking group disappointed with bridge delay and summer block parties begin in downtown Windsor. But first, seven people in London, Ontario have been sent to hospital after a vehicle crashed through a shopping mall fitness center. Police say they were called to Sherwood Forest Mall around 7:40 this morning and say a vehicle went through a brick wall and into a Good Life Fitness. Police confirm the driver accelerated across the parking lot and crashed into the gym where a fitness class was underway, hurting several people inside. One person was pinned underneath the vehicle, suffering unknown injuries. Police are describing it as a mass casualty event, and criminal charges are expected to be laid. The head of the Ontario Trucking Association and Canadian Trucking Alliance is greatly disappointed by the delay of the opening of the Gordie Howe Bridge. Stephen Leskovsky says the delay is not good news for his members and the Canadian and U.S. supply chains.
5: There is complete alignment on both sides of the Canada-U.S. border in the business community of the importance and the need for this bridge to open.
4: Sources say Michigan Governor Gretchen Whitmer had a recent conversation with White House officials, but was not given the green light to open the span. Invitations for the ribbon-cutting ceremony had already been sent out. U.S. Commerce Secretary Howard Lutnick intervened in the bridge file after meeting with the owners of the Ambassador Bridge earlier this year. Prime Minister Mark Carney says Canada and France will deepen their defense and industrial cooperation through a new General Security of Information Agreement. Carney made the comments in a joint statement alongside French President Emmanuel Macron in Paris today.
7: To deepen our defense and industrial cooperation today, the President and I are advancing a new General Security of Information Agreement. What this means is an ability to exchange classified information between our defense, our space, our AI, and aerospace sectors.
4: Macron said he and Carney will discuss trade, defense, and security in their closed-door meeting. He also hailed Canada as a friend to Europe and France. The federal government is set to table a bill to keep products of forced labor out of Canada. The move is largely seen as a response to the administration of U.S. President Trump mulling over new tariffs targeting Canada and other countries over forced labor practices. The minister overseeing Canada-U.S. trade, Dominic LeBlanc, said yesterday Canada is working to address longstanding concerns Washington has about non-tariff barriers. U.S. Trade Representative Jameson Greer's office recently recommended an additional 10% tariff on multiple countries they claim are not doing enough to enforce domestic bans on forced labor. A new regional training center initiative for firefighters is underway. It was launched by Windsor Fire and Rescue, and the first session is today, being hosted by crews in Leamington. Windsor Chief Jamie Waffle says the program allows firefighters to complete mandatory provincial certification training locally rather than traveling outside the region.
8: What this allows us to do is facilitate training within our own backyard, so to speak, so that we are not navigating continuous costs with travel requirements, housing people to travel, meal replacements.
4: Beyond cost savings, the initiative is expected to strengthen regional coordination and mutual aid response by ensuring fighters from across Windsor-Essex train together. Lakeshore Lakeview Park West Beach has been shut down by the health unit because of high levels of E. coli. Weekly water testing shows bacteria counts are over 1,000. Swimming is also not recommended at Seacliff, Point Pelee Northwest, and Colchester beaches because of high levels of bacteria. Summer block parties get underway this weekend in Windsor. The first goes tomorrow night downtown on Pitt Street near Olette, and Councillor Ronaldo Agostino says it's a Motown theme.
9: Right down the street, it's going to be an amazing event. There's a great, great band, and everybody loves Motown. It was a big hit last year. It'll be a big hit on Saturday.
4: The party tomorrow begins at 6, and the band Soul Delegation will hit the stage at 8. In sports, the first FIFA World Cup game on Canadian soil has kicked off in Toronto. Canada is taking on Bosnia-Herzegovina. Festivities are underway at the Dominion House in West Windsor. Canada still chasing its first victory at soccer's biggest tournament after coming up empty in appearances in 1986 and 2022. Right now, Canada is losing 1-0. And Dolly Parton is turning your morning grind into a morning shine.
10: The country icon has launched her own coffee line called Cup of Ambition, a nod to that famous moment in 9 to 5. You know, this one.
11: Tumble out of bed and I stumble to the kitchen, pour myself a cup of ambition and yawn and stretch and try to come to life.
10: Now you can literally do it. The new brews come in light, medium, and dark roast, each meant to give you that Dolly-powered kick to start your day with a smile. Dolly says she wants a coffee that helps folks wake up, perk up, and chase those big dreams, just like the song says. I'm Monica Nelson.
4: 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The weekend forecast is next.
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6: 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Well, clear skies tonight and still a bit windy in the overnight hours. We'll have a low tonight of 17 or 63 Fahrenheit. We have sunny day tomorrow with quite a bit of wind again tomorrow with a warm high of 31 or 88 Fahrenheit. Tomorrow night, we need to get into a chance of showers or storms overnight. Sunday, it's cloudy with a fairly good chance, 60% chance of showers, and much cooler with a high of 23 on Sunday. Yeah, 31 on Saturday, 23 on Sunday. That's a big difference. Monday, it's sunny and 22. Tuesday, with a slight chance of some rain, we get a high of 25. And we kind of sit there heading into the rest of next week. Right now, that's where we're at with sunshine. It's 25 or 77 Fahrenheit.
0: 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We do have an accident out there. Windsor Police reporting one on Northway and Totten Street, so just a heads up. And also in the 800 block of Joe Janice Avenue as well. Besides that, we do have some construction out there. Disabled truck and trailer was reported a little bit earlier on in the show, southbound Lauzon Parkway just before Twin Oaks. And then we also had an accident reported at Erie Street and Mercer. And besides that, construction. The big one is going to be happening tonight starting around 6 o'clock. They are going to be closing lanes on EC Row Expressway and Banwell, or towards Banwell. Then after midnight tonight, that entire intersection will be closed. So just a heads up there. Should be wrapped up tomorrow early in the morning. If you happen to spot any issues on your drive home tonight, we'd love to hear from you. Give us a call, 792-2559, or a text, 792-CKLW.
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6: It's a 3:40 here on The Shift on this Friday afternoon. And you know what? It's a big day because World Cup soccer began yesterday, but today it's Team Canada playing. And that is a big deal. And there's a watch party going on right in Windsor at this moment down in Sandwich Town. And Matt Rutherford from 89X Middays is our sister station down the hall, is now down the road having a great time watching the beautiful game. Hi, Matt.
15: Hi, Patty. How you doing?
6: I'm good. How are things going out? What a beautiful day to be out and about.
15: I mean, I feel bad because, like, the bridge was supposed to open. I know you had stuff going on. You could have been enjoying this weather outside, right?
6: I was, yeah. Well, not only the bridge opening, just being outside would be nice.
15: Oh, it is so unbelievably nice. And thankfully, we've got a tent set up for us, because some parts of the sun just, like, scorching, but not as bad as it's been. And, like, when you're watching the game, you've got some drinks flowing here. Like, it is, you don't even notice how beautiful it is. But you're going to notice, like, tonight when you go take off your soccer jersey or your T-shirt supporting Team Canada, it's like, oh, look at the tan I got today.
6: Just the parts that weren't covered by a jersey.
15: Exactly.
6: How's the crowd? A lot of people out there, a lot of soccer fans, or just regular old people just want to join in the party?
15: Yes. Huge crowd. Awesome crowd. Everyone is, like, glued to the TV right now. 32 foot. So we're set up right next to the DH in the little field they got there. At the back of the field, we've got the Beaver Tails trailer. They've got Beaver Tails. They've got poutine. There's a little inflatable for the kids who are practicing their soccer skills, the future FIFA players right there. But after that, it is, like, I don't want to say wall to wall, because there is still room if you want to come down here and watch the rest of the game. But there is a packed field next to the DH, and, like, you could hear a pin drop at some point. Everyone just like watching glued to the game. During the anthem, goosebumps the entire time.
6: Aw, that's fantastic. I love that. I love to see that turnout, especially with Canada playing, right? You know, and that number seven, he's from Leamington. He was born in Leamington, so.
15: He got a shout out during the broadcast. Crowd went crazy here.
6: Ah, that's fantastic. That is great. Probably not as loud when Bosnia-Herzegovina kind of made the first goal.
15: We're not talking about that, Patty. We're not talking. We're talking about the good stuff today, okay?
6: Are there Bosnian fans there, though?
15: At the 401.
6: Yeah.
15: You know what? I actually thought there was when they were walking in, and then they turned, and I saw they had Argentina on their jersey. So I was like, not even close. No, I was way off with my geography.
6: Yeah, that's kind of different parts
15: all
6: of the world.
15: Canada and like three Argentina.
6: Okay, three Argentina, who are maybe rooting for Canada or just there to see it.
15: I think a little bit of both. I think they are, you know, Argentinian Canadians. Yeah. They're supporting Canada, but I think they're just here for the atmosphere, right? You don't often get together for big sporting events that aren't in your city or in Detroit. And for this is something that is bringing everyone together, young, old, soccer fan, football fan, not a sports fan, just likes a good time. You know, it's pretty awesome. You forget the time in between the World Cups, like how much of a social aspect there is for me, especially, right? Like, I'm like my hockey, I like my football. Besides that, for a lot of time, I'm soccer. I'm like, okay, it's going on, there's extra time, all that stuff. But then you get together with friends, you get together with friends you haven't met yet, and it's just like the greatest time ever. Everyone's there for the same reason, having a good time, good vibes.
6: How big is the screen, did you say?
15: 32 feet.
6: It's like you're right on the field with the guys.
15: I mean, pretty much. I got to drive by this. We were in Toronto a couple of weeks ago. Got to drive by the stadium. I think this is actually better than being on the outside of the stadium.
6: Oh, fantastic. What a great thing, then. That's wonderful. And it's and this is a sanction. This is a real watch party.
15: Yeah, this is a legit thing. Yeah, it's happening. I think it's like one of the only ones, if not the only one, outside of the GTA, like not to brag here in Windsor, but I believe that's what I've heard. TSN showing up at some point as well. Like this is a huge deal.
6: Yeah, and I know FIFA is like the Olympics in that they're very careful and guarded. They guard the FIFA name, you know, so that not just anybody can use it. You know, it has to be done even here on our station. You know, we have to be careful of how we do things with them, and because they're very protective. So that's great when we actually have a sanctioned watch party in Windsor from FIFA.
15: No, absolutely. They don't just hand it out like candy on Halloween. Like, you got to work and you got to earn it. And clearly, Sandwich Town has earned it.
6: Well, that's great. Well, I'm glad. You know what? We've got lots of time left in this game to get out there. People can get out there. And what other games do you know what they'll be showing and that they'll be doing there?
15: Yes, they will be showing the U.S. game, which is happening later on today. I think they're just going to keep this going, like, right up till, you know, what time did Doug Ford extend his last call till? Like
6: 4 a.m.
15: No, I actually have no idea if they're going that late or not, but I do know that they are going to keep this going after the Canadian game.
6: Okay, very good. Good to know. Matt, well, you know what? You have a great time. They're not too much fun, but, you know, say hello to everyone who's there because it sounds like a great time going.
15: You got it, Patty. I'll have fun for you and I until you can make it out here, okay?
6: Thanks very much. That's Matt Rutherford, who's on middays on our sister station, 89X, down there at the big watch party at the DH in Sandwich Town, the FIFA-sanctioned watch party. Big screen. That sounds like a huge screen. What a great time. What a great way to watch the game, for sure. Whether you're a soccer fan or not, or football, it just sounds like it's going to be a great time down there. So check them out. Go on down there and join them. The Canada game, then the U.S. game, too. So it'll be a lot of fun. Probably a lot of noise, too.
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18: What's up? 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You know, from space. And... Oh, I'm loving people's reactions to the news that Lotto Max now has more chances to win, with up to 90 new prizes of $100,000. 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
18: 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But it's real. Believe it.
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6: 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Clear skies tonight. A little windy out there. We've got some pretty good gusts right now at about 45 kilometers an hour out of the west. Tonight, we're looking at a low of 17 or 63 Fahrenheit. Tomorrow, lots of sunshine, a little bit windy, but very warm with a high of 31 or 88, but without that humidity of the last couple of days. Tomorrow night, we're into a chance of showers or storms overnight. On Sunday, a cloudy day with a pretty good chance, 60% chance of showers. Turning cooler for Sunday and beyond. 23 is the high on Sunday. Sunny and 22 on Monday. Mix of sun and clouds Tuesday with a high of 25. So we're staying kind of in the 70s there. Right now, that's where we're at, 25 or 77 Fahrenheit.
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6: Steve, 10 minutes before 4, well, you may have heard already that SpaceX is now a publicly traded company. The company said last night in an SEC filing that it's raising $75 billion, selling shares for $135 each. Well, it rose pretty quick from that amount early this morning. Founder Elon Musk is likely to become the world's first trillionaire as a result. It looks like he now has. The head of NASDAQ said SpaceX's IPO is the biggest in history. I spoke with NBC national correspondent Rory O'Neill. Rory, let's talk about it. I guess SpaceX is now a publicly traded company, right? It seems like there's a lot of people who want a piece of it.
23: Yeah, it is. 555 million shares being made available. A smaller percentage of those actually open for public trading. I think they started trading the stock just before noon Eastern time, and immediately it shot up to about $150 per share. So it's going to be a volatile day, that's for sure, as investors decide, you know, is this the chance to get in on the ground floor? Some have questioned whether or not the numbers will actually make sense if it's valued properly. You know, this is now already being called the seventh largest corporation in the world with a valuation of $1.7 trillion. But, you know, really, it's still never turned a profit.
6: Wow, it's incredible to see that. And I've heard about just so much interest in this. You know, we even our listeners skate away. You need to talk more about this. I'm like, well, I'm not an invest. I don't take advice
23: right.
6: from me.
23: Oh.
6: I can only tell you that, yep, it's going to be sold and that I think there's a lot more interest in wanting it than there are shares to be bought.
23: Well, yeah. And what we're also seeing is a lot of small investors getting in because they know the name SpaceX. Maybe they're excited by it and they like Elon Musk. And Many people think of him as a visionary. I've talked to many people this morning who said, oh, I just wanted to get one share each for my grandchildren, you know, so that maybe 20 years from now it might be worth something for them. You know, that kind of stock buying. So not people who are normally in buying a lot. But at the same time, I've heard institutional investors and pension managers say, oh, not right now. You know, let's get the, you know, let's see the wild price swings day to day that as people hop on board or jump out. So a lot of the big time investors are staying out, saying, you know, they don't have problems with the company. They just want to get the frothiness out of the stock price.
6: Yeah, you know, people would same thing. You know, they lament that they didn't get in when, you know, Starbucks first started, you know, and that kind of thing.
23: Right.
6: So, you know, a lot of people, and there's more and more people, those small traders, you know, the individuals looking for this kind of thing to get in, like, oh, I'm going to buy it. I'm going to hold on to it until I'm really rich.
23: Well, right. And then, but then there are the other, those day trader people, right, that will buy it and sell it 10 times in the same day.
6: Yes.
23: Now, you can't do that with an IPO. I understand. But yes, but as this, the company moves forward, you know, there'll be people trading a lot of the stock minute to minute, and others who say, look, this is going to be something I hold for 20 years and that I hope to pass on to my family. So there are plenty of different ways people are playing this, but it's the largest IPO in business history. Again, 555 million shares valued at $135. That's $75 billion. And that means that the company, they estimate, is worth about $1.8 trillion with a T. And again, you know, the SpaceX division has not made any money. Twitter, or now X, doesn't make any money. And Grok, its AI, doesn't make any money. Really, only profits come from the Starlink division, which is that internet-based satellite. So, you know, again, these investors are betting long-term that this will work, but the numbers don't look good today.
6: All right. Well, and speaking of that, of course, I think there was also a launch this morning of a whole bunch of a few dozen more Starlink internet satellites up in Earth, right in your neighborhood.
23: Yeah, looked out the window to try to get a glimpse. It was a little sort of that milky sunshine, so couldn't see out to the East Coast. But yeah, it they launched last night from California and this morning from Florida. And it just shows you how they are in this routine of launching these rockets and critically reusing these rockets. So really the only cost is gas to get it back up into space. And that's how they want to make this work. Reusable rockets that can be launched again just by refueling them.
6: That's amazing. So those are rockets, and Elon Musk's wealth is rocketing to, if it looks like, maybe the first trillion. I can't even wrap my head around the fact that there's going to be somebody who's a trillionaire.
23: All he needs is a volcano island, and he's a Bond villain.
6: I love it. I'm going to picture him that from now on.
23: Send him a cat. He needs a cat.
6: There you go. Rory, appreciate it. Thanks so much.
23: Thanks, Patty. Talk to you soon.
6: That is NBC national correspondent Rory O'Neill. In addition to launching the largest IPO ever today, SpaceX also launched 29 Starlink internet satellites into low Earth orbit this morning. The Falcon 9 rocket lifted off from Cape Canaveral Space Force Station Complex 40 shortly before 9 this morning. That is the 650th flight of a Falcon 9 rocket to date, 68th just this year. So, you know, when you look up, if you know what to look for, you see the little string of little lights up in the sky in a night sky that looks like you used to just look for one satellite at a time. And now you see those strings of them going along. Those are Starlink. And the constellation, the Starlink's constellation is more than 10,000 satellites in orbit now that provides broadband internet service worldwide. Isn't that crazy? Hey, time now to check in with CTV Windsor to find out what they're working on for the 6 p.m. news. And Stephanie Mazzotti joins us now. Hi, Stephanie.
1: Hi, Patty. A thunderstorm that swept across part of the region early this morning really did cause some damage to some homes and left some debris behind as well. Well, emergency officials are reminding the public when is an appropriate time to call 911 during and after a storm. So, Patty, that is simply call 911 if there is an actual emergency. You know, for example, if there's a live wire or if you're not sure if it's a live wire or not, or if anyone is injured. We're talking about, for example, if there's a tree that fell in the middle of the road, but there are no injuries. There are other avenues and contacts to call in order to get that tree removed. So we do speak with Windsor Fire Deputy Chief Brian Bobby. He takes us through what will happen as well if you do call 911, some key questions that dispatchers will be asking. So, Patty, this is also a good reminder every year. The deputy chief also telling us, like, listen, it's humid outside. We're going to get more and more of these thunderstorms in the near future, so be aware.
6: Oh, boy, yeah. I guess that is the worry, though, right? These things are getting stronger, and we do worry about it. But, boy, that one came up last night. That was incredible.
1: It is. A lot of people didn't know about it, and, you know, the deputy chief telling us that that's why it's extremely important to have an emergency kit in advance. If you don't know, if you don't have an emergency kit, you don't know what to put in, tune in tonight at 6, and we will remind you of that. He also adds that it's really a great idea to make sure you are aware of where your electrical panel is in your home and where your water and gas shut-offs are, just in case. So, Patty, we go through all of that as well. Again, a good reminder during the season. Also, big game going on right now for the FIFA World Cup. I believe Canada is still losing by one. I don't know if that's changed in the last 30 seconds or so. But Bob Belichicco today, heading to a neighborhood in Forest Glade where one homeowner, who is originally from the UK, is going all out. She is decorating her house and her car. She has flags all over the place, in her window planter. She has a schedule up in her garage. She's writing down every single score for every single game. She has cool little trinkets everywhere. Her neighbors, on the other hand, huge Portugal fans. So they have a little friendly, you know, rivalry going on. So, you know, a great relationship, a great friendship. Both of these people are so excited about the World Games. And they're saying, you know what, this is something to be grateful for, to celebrate, because there's other things in the world that aren't going well. So let's just take a break from all of that and kind of enjoy and celebrate everyone's cultures.
6: Good idea indeed. Thanks. We'll be looking forward to that story and all the rest too.
1: Thank you.
6: That's CTV Windsor's Stephanie Mazzotti. So listen here, when this show ends at 6 o'clock, their news begins. You don't even have to touch the dial.
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24: It's 4 o'clock.
25: 25 degrees in Windsor, Essex. Clear with wind becoming light tonight. The low 17 or 63 Fahrenheit. 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

0: Coming up, more information on the Gordie Howe Bridge delay and Meet a Machine goes tomorrow. But first, a 32-year-old man has been arrested following the sexual assault of a child. Windsor police launched an investigation after learning of historical sex assaults involving a young victim. Police say the suspect was known to the child and the incidents happened on multiple occasions. Samuel Oldridge Atkinson was taken into custody at a home in East Windsor and faces 12 charges, including 4 counts each of sexual assault, sexual interference, and invitation to sexual touching. London police are investigating a mass casualty event. A vehicle crashed into the Sherwood Forest Mall this morning, sending at least 7 people to hospital. A witness says she saw a woman inside the vehicle parked 50 meters from the building. She suddenly raced across the parking lot, slamming through the brick wall, and entered a Good Life Fitness where 30 people were taking part in a group class. Criminal charges are expected to be laid. The CEO of the Ontario Trucking Association and Canadian Trucking Alliance say there is great disappointment following the delay of the opening of the Gordie Howe Bridge. Speaking on AM 800's Mornings with Mike and Meg, Stephen Liskovsky says his group has been providing feedback on the span.
1: Our members directly to have input from the trucking supply chain. They've been gearing up their business to shift traffic over there. So great disappointment is an understatement in words.
0: Liskovsky says business people on both sides of the border don't like inefficiency and overhead costs they don't need to have that the Gordie Howe Bridge can eliminate. In a statement released yesterday, the Windsor-Detroit Bridge Authority said Canada and the U.S. have agreed to delay the opening, taking time to resolve outstanding issues. Meantime, a White House official says Commerce Secretary Howard Lutnick has been leading the charge on the bridge, which has seen its opening delayed at the request of the United States.
2: Speaking on background, the administration official says Michigan Governor Gretchen Whitmer had a recent conversation with the White House about the bridge, but she wasn't given a green light for it to open. Invitations had already been sent out for a ribbon cutting that was supposed to take place today to mark the opening. But on Thursday morning, the Windsor-Detroit Bridge Authority said Canada and the U.S. agreed to delay the opening as the two countries attempted to resolve any outstanding issues. Another source who was not authorized to speak

0: cleaning requirements with various standards that need to be met, and that comes into effect July 2026. So not only have we been working to ensure that our members are certified in these areas, we also have to maintain those certifications over the years to come.
1: The first training session is today and is being hosted in Leamington. There is family fun tomorrow at the WFCU Center. The 14th annual Meet a Machine will be held, giving kids the chance to see large pieces of construction equipment, race cars, emergency vehicles, and others up close. It runs from 10 until 2. There is a sensory-friendly hour starting at 9 a.m. Registration is required. Time now for the AM 800 Business Report. Ford is recalling more than 250,000 vehicles that were incorrectly repaired under a previous recall meant to fix a problem that caused the engine to stall while driving. The recall affects Ford Focus cars from model years 2012 to 2018. On the markets, Dow Jones up 344 points, NASDAQ has gained 54, TSX has risen 244. Gold higher at $42.28 U.S. an ounce. Oil down at $84.35 U.S. a barrel. And the Canadian dollar is lower at 71.53 cents U.S. The AM 800 News poll question, do you zipper merge in construction zones? Let us know at am800cklw.com. 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

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Showroom at Bell River Road and County Road 46. We've got some clear skies tonight. It'll be a little windy. We've got some good gusts this afternoon. We do have tonight, we're expecting a low of 17 or 63. Tomorrow, sunny and windy and warm. Just a perfect day. A high of 31 or 88 Fahrenheit tomorrow. Tomorrow night, well, we're getting into a small chance of showers or storms overnight. A little bit bigger chance of showers on Sunday. A little cooler, too, with a high of 23. On Monday, it's sunny and 22. Tuesday, we're about 25, which is 77. And we're going to be around that temperature within a degree or two for the rest of the week. Right now, it's 26 or 79 Fahrenheit.

AM 800 traffic. Haven't heard of or haven't had an update on any of the accidents we reported today, so I think that we're smooth sailing, but we do have construction. Someone texted in that on Tecumseh Road East, right by Jefferson, the construction that was backing things up is backing things up again today. So if you can avoid, really it's between Paulette and Jefferson, they're doing some construction work there near Balfour. There is delays in that section. We also have construction that is going to be wrapping up today. Wyandotte Street East and George Avenue. It starts.

0: started yesterday and should be wrapped up on Tuesday. And there was a Barrymore Lane. They were doing some stuff between Prince Road and Brock. That should be done by the end of the day today. If you see anything on the road, something we should know about, or better yet, other drivers should, give us a call, 792-2559, or a text, 792-CKLW.
1: 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Yogurt. And the news.
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6: It is 10 minutes after 4 o'clock on this Friday edition of The Shift. I'm Patty Handysides here with Kathy McMahon. And Kathy, it is that time of year. We're getting some nice weather. Tomorrow's going to be a beautiful day to be at beaches, but not always in the water.
7: Yeah, we have the results of the weekly beach testing from the Windsor Essex County Health Unit, and it has closed Lakeshore Lakeview Park West Beach because E. coli counts are over 1,000. Now, the health unit has only started doing this water testing about 2 weeks ago. We're in the third week now, and swimming has not been recommended at that beach in Bell River because of the high bacteria counts. This kind of comes after the municipality just this week approved those shuttle buses to run from the Atlas Tube Center to the beach because they said there had been so much demand since the closure of Sandpoint Beach, but not enough parking there. So we were and have been waiting for some kind of communication from the municipality whether they're going to be running this shuttle this weekend, even though the beach is closed. Unfortunately, we just haven't received that communication yet.
6: Yeah, that's just a great timing to start it. It's like, Well, you know, people, although, you know, you can still go to the beach and have a great time sitting out. It's just not going in the water.
7: Not going in the water, of course. I think everybody knows that E. coli is fecal matter. Mm. You don't want to be in that kind of water. We have had storms. I mean, they take the samples on Wednesdays, and they say, you know, after a storm, it churns everything up in the water. And so, you know, potentially the rain this week impacted the results there, but still knowing that there's that level of bacteria, it's not a good idea. The health unit also says swimming not recommended because of elevated levels of bacteria at Seacliff Beach in Leamington, Point Pelee Northwest Beach, and Colchester Beach. So you're kind of running out of areas where you can go into local waterways. You kind of go to Cedar Island, and Holiday Beach in Amherstburg. Those are still open. So just wanting to give everybody a kind of a heads up as they're planning potentially some beach activities tomorrow.
6: Okay. Well, you know what? It's best thing, check with the health unit. You can get to see what the scores are if you're thinking about, hey, well, you know, at the last minute decide this is a day, this would be a great day to go.
7: Yeah.
6: Yeah.
7: You don't want to get all the way there and like, oh, we can't even go in the water to cool off.
6: Yeah. So there are some good beach. Go down to Seacliff in Leamington. They've got the big splash pad kind of area going with their all the playground equipment. So there are some beaches where there's fun things to do if you can't go in the water. So just have to look around and do some research and figure out which is the best place to go, or just walk along the beach. And stay out of the water.
7: Stay out of the water.
6: Thanks for that, Kathy.
7: You're welcome.
6: Coming up, there's a new report out on, it's a study on the lifetime risk of alcohol attributable morbidity and mortality. Taking a look at how much is safe if you're drinking. Well, the alcohol industry is not really happy with this report, but we're going to find out what it says and more about than just a report, but what alcohol actually does to us. So we are all informed next time we decide to imbibe. It's 4:13.
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0: It's 4:16 here on The Shift. You may know that song. You may be thinking about those shots. Well, the alcohol industry doesn't like a new government study that's concluded the health risks of alcohol start at a single drink a day. The study was estimating the lifetime risk of drinking alcohol based on a person's average lifetime weekly alcohol consumption. They wanted to assess the impact of per occasion alcohol consumption on our health. Well, Dr. Joe Galati is a liver disease specialist and alcohol expert based in Houston, Texas. I spoke with him today about the controversy surrounding the study and what the study really tells us.
1: So for the longest time, we had this rule, in a sense, that would say for men, it was safe to drink two standard alcohol beverages per day and women one. But the new research is showing that even if you consume two beverages and you're a man, which is the safe limit, there's a 1 in 25 chance that you're going to have a premature death compared to 1 in 1,000 if you consume one alcohol beverage a day. So the ruling here has really turned everything upside down to the sense that there are health dangers with even less alcohol that we consume. Now, that wasn't really too well received by the alcohol industry, because this certainly is going to put alcohol in a bad light and may have people shy away from drinking alcohol, which, of course, they're not too interested in.
0: Yeah, you know, it's interesting when you talk about the numbers of what people drink. I think, you know, for most of us, if we drink alcohol at all, we all consider ourselves, well, you know, that's moderate. You know, this weekend, it's moderate drinking. But I guess what we're finding is real data is showing that this is what alcohol is doing to us. We need to know that.
1: It does. And, you know, most of the time, as a liver expert, you know, myself, people think alcohol and liver and cirrhosis, but alcohol has wide-ranging effects on your body. It's toxic to the heart, it's toxic to our bone marrow, and it causes an increase in cancer, especially in women, for breast cancer. So I think we have to really wake up and reanalyze what we're doing. And the other thing that's really important is there are a lot of people that are walking around with some form of liver disease that they're really not aware of, and even small amounts of alcohol is going to increase their risk of cirrhosis and other organ damage.
0: Wow, that's kind of scary thinking that. I'm sure that a lot of people think, you know, I'm careful. I don't drink that much, maybe just on weekends and things. So, of course, I'm not doing any damage to myself at all. But the results of things like this, like these studies, show us that that's different, and we need to take this more seriously. And like you said, it's not just liver. It's other things that's contributing to health concerns.
1: Yeah, it is. And, you know, the funny thing is when I interview patients and, you know, we ask about alcohol consumption in a, you know, in a very open, concerning way, patients will many times say, oh, no, Dr. Galati, I don't drink any alcohol, or I quit 10 years ago. And I'm like, well, that's great. But then they follow up and they'll say, well, I have 4 to 6 beers at night. So there is this popular sense that if you drink beer, it's far less of a problem if you, you know, compared to somebody that's drinking whiskey or vodka or tequila. The little secret is that the amount of alcohol in a standard can or bottle of beer is exactly the same amount as a shot of whiskey. So again, buyer beware. We want people to be big, good consumers.
0: And of course, also, I will tell you, because I'm a wine drinker and a lot of my friends are too, that, you know, we think, oh, we're not drinking that much, but we're probably drinking a lot more ounces in a glass than would be measured when we talk about, you know, a standard drink.
1: Well, it's true. And, you know, over the years, we've all seen the size of the pour go up by probably a factor of 2. So really that one hearty glass that you're having is probably approaching 2 servings, and that's where the trouble lies.
0: Right. So there is a net impact, a net health impact from alcohol, right? It's I think most people think it's either I can drink all my life or it's going to kill me young, but there's a net health impact as we drink.
1: Yeah, you know, I think the number one thing is certainly the risk to your liver. Alcohol is a leading cause of cirrhosis. Number two, it affects your heart. It can trigger something called atrial fibrillation, which we see an awful lot of, an irregular heart rhythm. It can increase your risk of dementia. and Alzheimer's. And then, you know, the other real thing is you have to watch the effects of alcohol on operating motor vehicles, safety at work, and of course people that have excess drinking get into more, you know, fights and domestic issues and relationship issues. So it is widespread. Now, I here to be part of the anti-alcohol lobby, but I think we have to be smart and be very careful that we're treating ourselves right and we're taking care of our health and really being aware if you're leaning into that excess alcohol space to be very careful and to get professional help.
0: Okay. And obviously, as you had said off the beginning, though, it looks like the alcohol industry is not happy about this study because the study's conclusions is that there should be tighter alcohol use guidance put out there.
1: Well, I think so. And, you know, be it the alcohol industry, the fast food industry, all of these health issues are coming up. And the last thing they want to hear, running a business and having a bottom line, is for, you know, reports like this to say, look, alcohol is bad, cut down, and then, of course, it's going to impact sales and their marketing. So, unfortunately, you want to be able to have this information in an unbiased way and not necessarily worry about big alcohol. But everybody's got sort of a finger in the pie, and so everybody's going to concern and sort of, you know, twist the information around to favor what they're looking for.
0: Yeah. Any last thoughts for our listeners about this?
1: Well, I think, number one, you know, everything in moderation is going to be okay. Number two, if you do have any sort of underlying liver disease, heart disease, diabetes, you have to really proceed with caution with alcohol. And lastly, which I tell everybody, if there is any abnormality of your liver function tests on your, you know, your annual blood work, it really needs to be checked out. And as I like to say, the liver suffers in silence. You don't necessarily have any symptoms to alert you that there is liver disease. And so if the labs are abnormal, get checked out and watch the alcohol.
0: Dr. Galati, thanks so much for your time.
1: All right. Thank you. Wonderful.
0: That's Dr. Joe Galati. He's a liver disease specialist and alcohol expert based in Houston, Texas. It's 424.
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0: 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People may think you're tuning them out, but you're just not hearing them. Book a hearing test at youhear.ca. Well, clear skies tonight, a bit windy. We've had some gusts today. It's calmed down a little bit now. We're just getting a basic wind out of the west. We're looking tonight for a low of 17 or 63 Fahrenheit. Tomorrow, sunny and windy and warm with a high of 31 or 88. But without all that humidity, it's going to be a beautiful day. Tomorrow night, we get into a slight chance of showers or storms overnight. Sunday, it's cloudy and it looks like Sunday morning is rain. Showers for Sunday morning, cooler for the day with a high of 23. Monday, it's sunny and 22. Tuesday, a mix of sun and clouds, a slight chance of showers, the high is 25. Right now in Windsor, it's 26. That's 79 Fahrenheit.
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0: It's 4:26. Chris, you want to give us the update on this is not an official watch party here at the state radio station on Olette Avenue, but we do have the game on a few TVs here. And I just glance up once in a while because I'm talking so much here to see the score, which is still the same as it was in the first half of the game. How are things looking?
6: Well, I want our listeners to know a little peek behind the curtain here. When I hit a button and I'm like, oh, how did we miss that one, Patty? And you're like, what did we miss? Was it something for the show? I only knew that because one of our coworkers who we mentioned has their feet up on their desk and is watching the game. And I heard, oh! So that alerted me that there was something going on. And then I alerted you that we did have a chance at an open net. And unfortunately, the defender kicked the ball off the crossbar. It kicked out and we're still down 1-0.
0: Okay. Well, there we go. So there's still some time, though. We still have time. It's not, we got lots of time in this game. I'm just saying that. I know that there's a lot of people, of course, lots of Canadians cheering on our team, but they're still relatively green in the whole long-term game of the World Cup. You know, Canada's not been involved as many years as a lot of these teams. So we shall see how they do. But we do have some good players there. And of course, number seven is the guy from Leamington. He's the vice captain of Team Canada, and he was born in Leamington. He moved, I think, sometime in his childhood, like he was 7 or 8 when they moved to Portugal, but. He started his career in soccer or in football in a little league soccer in Leamington. So that's pretty cool. Another reason to root for the home team is what we're doing out there. And we'll see how that goes.
6: I just don't want to give Bosnia the satisfaction. They put a social media post up yesterday on their official at Bosnia Instagram page saying that they're taking over Toronto. They're taking over Canada. They updated our Canadian flag to add theirs up into the top left corner. And they said that citizens can expect improved coffee, mandatory afternoon naps between 2 and 4 p.m. And I don't know what that word is, but I'm guessing it's their Bosnian dish. There's a bunch of letters that I'm not terribly familiar with at the end of every quarter. So just a heads up that they want to take us over.
0: I have neighbors who are from Bosnia. Herzegovina. Well, she is. Her kids are learning that language and also their French and English. They're small little kids learning some great languages there. But lovely people. And I'm sure that between her and her Canadian husband, it must be an interesting day watching this game.
6: And I quote, the healthcare remains, the bureaucracy gets worse, you will not notice the difference.
0: There we go. Oh boy, yeah, the game is, we're just going to keep it up. We'll keep you don't have to watch the game. We'll give you updates here if anything changes, but right now it's been for a while since the first half. 1-0 for Bosnia Herzegovina. Hey, coming up on the show, we're going to take a look at some of the things going on this weekend. There's some great stuff happening in the city, and some especially for the kids. You may be looking for things to do, like Meet a Machine is on. We're going to get some details on that. And this summer, including starting this weekend, we're going to have more block parties downtown, dancing in the streets. It starts tomorrow night. We'll get some details on that as well.
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7: 26 degrees in Windsor, Essex. Clear with wind becoming light this evening, a low of 17 or 63. I'm Kathy McMahon, AM 800 News. Coming up, mass casualty event in London and Bell River Beach is closed. But first, a 32-year-old man has been arrested following the sexual assault of a child. Windsor police launched an investigation after learning of historical sex assaults involving a young victim. Police say the suspect was known to the child and the incidents happened on multiple occasions. Samuel Oldridge Atkinson was taken into custody at a home in East Windsor and faces 12 charges, including 4 counts each of sexual assault, sexual interference, and invitation to sexual touching. A mass casualty event in London today after a vehicle crashed through a shopping mall fitness center. Police were called to Sherwood Forest Mall around 7:40 a.m. and say a vehicle went through a brick wall and into the Good Life Fitness. A witness says the driver was 50 meters away, suddenly accelerated across the parking lot and crashed into the gym where a fitness class was underway. One person was pinned under the vehicle. Two people are listed in critical condition, including the driver. Great disappointment. That's how the president and CEO of the Ontario Trucking Association and Canadian Trucking Alliance is describing the latest delay for the opening of the Gordie Howe Bridge. Stephen Leskovsky told AM 800's Mornings with Mike and Meg that his members are not happy.
8: My phone has been lighting up to say, when are we going to be able to realize this? They're business people. And business people on both sides of the border, and business people don't like inefficiency and like to get that out of their or overhead cost that they don't need to have. And that's what the Gordie Howe Bridge brings.
7: He adds the delay is not good for Canadian and U.S. supply chains. Meantime, sources say Michigan Governor Gretchen Whitmer had a recent conversation with the Trump administration, but was not given the green light to open the span. Invitations for the ribbon-cutting ceremony had already gone out. Sources also say U.S. Commerce Secretary Howard Lutnick intervened in the bridge file after meeting with the owners of the Ambassador Bridge earlier this year. Lakeshore Lakeview Park West Beach has been shut down by the local health unit because of high levels of E. coli. Water testing shows bacteria counts are over 1,000. Swimming is also not recommended at Seacliff Beach, Point Pelee Northwest, and Colchester Beach because of high levels of bacteria. The others, Cedar, Cedar Island, and Holiday Beaches, are open. A new regional training initiative has begun for fire crews across Windsor Essex. The province has mandated a need for consistent training across Ontario, and the Regional Training Centre program will fulfill that requirement. Windsor Fire Chief Jamie Waffle says the first day is today.
9: That's actually being hosted in Leamington. So a number of departments are coming alongside. They'll be out in Leamington and they get to share these resources. And this time we're at one of their facilities. Next time it could be at one of Windsor's facilities. So wherever the need is, it's really open up to our regional partners.
7: The initiative will reduce costs, improve operational efficiency, and strengthen coordination among all local departments and is being supported by the Ontario Fire Marshal's Office. A popular free family event is back at the WFCU Centre in Windsor. Meet a Machine will be held tomorrow from 10 until 2. There is a sensory-friendly hour starting at 9. The city's manager of children's services, Alicia Fleming, says 90 pieces of equipment will be available for kids to explore.
10: We have our Enwin bucket truck, which is always really popular every year. We'll have lots of construction equipment. We have various City of Windsor vehicles, like we'll have a Transit Windsor bus. We've got OPP and Windsor police cars. And new this year, we actually have the Detroit Grand Prix show car.
7: Transit Windsor is running a shuttle bus from Tecumseh Mall to the WFCU Centre. It will run between the two locations every 15 minutes. A bit of Aretha Franklin, Diana Ross, and Stevie Wonder in downtown Windsor. The city is kicking off its summer block party series. The first one goes tomorrow night with a Motown theme. Ward 3 Councillor Ronaldo Agostino says next week will feature electronic music.
11: Legendary DJ Mark Oliver playing. A lot of people remember Mark from the Boomer Room days and from the Garment in Toronto. Just a phenomenal, phenomenal talent. And then from there, you know, wrestling is back, boxing is coming back.
7: Tomorrow's event kicks off at 6 on Pitt Street between Ouellette and Goyo. There'll be food, music, and dancing until 11 o'clock. In sports, Canada has kicked off its first ever FIFA World Cup match on home soil today, taking on Bosnia-Herzegovina at Toronto Stadium. The Canadians are looking for their first World Cup win after going winless in appearances in 1986 and 2022. Right now, Bosnia and Herzegovina is up 1-0. Co-host the United States opens its World Cup campaign tonight against Paraguay, looking to build on four knockout round appearances in the last six tournaments. And shares of SpaceX soared 23% in their Wall Street debut today, making the rocket maker's CEO Elon Musk the first ever trillionaire. Shares opened at $150 and kept rising, reaching $172. That gave the price gave the company a market value of $2.18 trillion. AM 800 News Time, 4:36. The weekend weather forecast is next.
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0: 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Welcome to the St. Clair College alumni family. We have clear skies tonight, a little windy out there, but a low of 17 or 63 Fahrenheit. Very comfortable. Yes, as one listener said earlier, yep, AC's off already and the windows are open. This is good stuff. Tomorrow, it's a beautiful day, sunny and windy, warm, but without all that humidity. 31 is the high tomorrow, or 88 Fahrenheit. Tomorrow night, there's a chance of showers or storms overnight. Just a small chance. It gets to a bigger chance for Sunday morning with clouds. It looks like Sunday morning could be, yeah, a lot of rain. Cooler day as well on Sunday. Things should clear up in the afternoon. At least that's what it's looking like right now. High of 23 on Sunday, or 73 Fahrenheit. Monday, it's a sunny day with a high of 22. Tuesday, mix of sun and clouds with a high of 25. Right now in Windsor, it's 26 with lots of sunshine. 26 or 79 Fahrenheit.
6: 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Windsor police are reporting an accident in town on Droulard at Seminole Street. Also, we have been hearing about some backups on Tecumseh Road near Jefferson. That's part of the construction that was announced. Been going on for about a week or so, but since yesterday, it's really gotten a little bit thick and a little bit backed up. So just a heads up that if you're on Tecumseh Road, that expect delays around the Balfour area. Also, we do have construction that's going to be going on this weekend, starting tonight at 6 o'clock, EC Row, right towards Banwell. After midnight, it will be closed, EC Row and Banwell, but ahead of time, there will be some lane closures in both directions. So just a heads up that that is going to be happening tonight, starting at 6 o'clock, and then we'll be going until early tomorrow morning. If you happen to see anything on the roads today that we should know about or others should, you can give us a call, 792-2559, or a text, 792-CKLW.
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0: Let's see the gas prices again. Another rise of gas prices tomorrow. We're on the way up another 3 cents a liter for regular gas, but diesel's dropping 4 cents a liter. So that's good. Regular's still cheaper, much cheaper than diesel, but regular will go up 3 cents a liter. Diesel will go down 4 cents a liter thanks to affordableenergy.ca. Can't go any further. Come on, Chris, tell us what happened. There's a lot of cheering from the Canadian side.
6: Yeah, the cheering was down the hall as well. Canada scored. It's tied 1-1 in the just approaching 80th minute, and 79th minute right now.
0: Whew.
6: Here we go.
0: I told you there was lots of time. Lots of time. Now we just need to get one more. And sorry, Bosnians, but we're tied now. So that's the way that is in the game. Team Canada, opening game for them. And this is fantastic. Of course, it's being played in Toronto. So that helps, too, to make a lot of noise, I suppose, all through the province out there. Thanks, that, Chris. Hey, you know, there's some great stuff going on this weekend. And it's time now for the upside, a time to look at people, groups, things happening around Windsor Essex that have a positive influence on us. Meet a Machine is one of those things. Meet a Machine invites kids to climb aboard, to imagine, to explore. It's all in the parking lot of the WFCU Center tomorrow. It's the Meet a Machine event is so great. Alicia Fleming is manager of children's services for the city, and she gave me some details. You know, I've been out to this before. It was a few years ago. I love this idea, Meet a Machine. It's such a fantastic thing for kids in our community.
19: Absolutely. Meet a Machine has become, I think, a bit of a community staple of a summer event. So this year's our 14th Meet a Machine event. So we will be at the WFCU parking lot on Saturday, June 13th, this coming Saturday. And we're up to over 90 vehicles, I think, actually. And the goal is just to promote learning through play and really support a love of learning so that kids can kind of see their favorite machines and vehicles that are in all their favorite books come to life and really get hands-on with them.
0: And it's amazing. I mean, there's, you know, police cars and things like that and ambulances, but then there's like huge vehicles, right? You've got construction equipment there as well as emergency vehicles.
19: Absolutely. Like you said, emergency vehicles, police cars, fire trucks. We have a Zamboni. We've got the fan favorites is always OB, the train from CN Rail that'll kind of give up train rides. We've got the Enwin bucket truck for those who are brave enough to go up in the bucket. That's a fan favorite. And then a new machine that we have this year is actually the Detroit Grand Prix show car will be there. So we're excited about that.
0: Wow. So I know there are kids who just love it and are running up to the machines right away as soon as they see them. But there's a lot of kids who are kind of scared of this stuff. Is that part of the purpose of this, is to introduce them so they don't have that fear?
19: Absolutely. It's to get them to build their confidence and being comfortable around these machines. And like you said, these vehicles that they see out and about every day. And really, it's hopefully we're sparking their curiosity, right, to be more comfortable with the sounds they hear and get hands-on. Honking the horns, you'll hear horns all day coming from the WFCU parking lot. So they usually really like that.
0: And the kids can climb in them, they can get in them, they can sit in them, right? They get a real hands-on experience.
19: Absolutely. They get completely hands-on. And the other thing that kids get is a free book. So every child who comes in gets to pop by our literacy tent and pick their book that they get for the day. And you'll also see around the event, every operator who brought a machine that day will have a poster board with their favorite book that relates to the machine. And there'll be QR codes that parents can scan and get more resources on reading.
0: Yeah, and, you know, you're talking about the noise that's there, but before it opens to the general public at 10 a.m., there's a sensory-friendly hour before that.
19: Absolutely. So from 9 a.m. to 10 a.m. before it's open to the general public, we have the sensory-friendly hour. And that's for our kiddos who could benefit from a quieter, less crowded experience. And that's put on in partnership with Autism Ontario. So we just encourage folks to register for that in advance by going to the City of Windsor's website.
0: Okay, that's great. But for the rest of the kids, there's 4 hours long to time to go and explore?
19: Yeah, 10 a.m. to 2 p.m., and just as a friendly reminder too, it's going to be rain or shine. So we hope that folks will bring their hats and sunscreen and their reusable water bottles, because it's looking like it'll be a warm day.
0: It will, yeah, for sure. But this is great. It's free, is it not?
19: It's completely free. And we also have a free shuttle service. So Transit Windsor is going to be running a shuttle from Tecumseh Mall to the WFCU Center. It'll start at 9 a.m. and it'll run every 15 minutes for the duration of the event. So you just have to pick up the bus at the Southeast parking lot near the PetSmart there.
0: That's a great idea, considering the fact that all these machines will be taking up a good chunk of that regular parking lot at the WFCU Center.
19: Yeah, and we're expecting hopefully about 10,000 children and caregivers. So it'll be a busy parking lot at WFCU. I would highly encourage the shuttle service.
0: Oh, wow. That is a lot of people. So this is great. So this is happening Saturday, 10 to 2. You know, and like you said, bring hats, bring sunscreen, bring your reusable water bottles. Yeah, it's going to be warm, but that, you know, allows you to stay even longer and check out all the vehicles.
19: Absolutely. And visit us at our cooling tents. We'll have tents around all parking lots so they can stop and cool off. And we'll also have the kids zone, which has lots of shade and fun activities for kids to get into while they're there.
0: That's great. Anything else we missed, Alicia?
19: No, we're just really excited to see people come out. We know there's lots of fun stuff happening in Windsor Essex this weekend, so hopefully folks get a chance to stop by.
0: For sure. Appreciate it, Alicia. Good luck with it.
19: Thank you so much, Patty.
0: That's Alicia Fleming, Manager of Children's Services for the city. So that's tomorrow from 10 until 2 at the WFCU Center parking lot off McHugh Street. It's a free community literacy event. You get to meet over 90 machines that'll be there. Large construction equipment, trucks, race cars, buses, emergency vehicles. So much fun. The City of Windsor's Children's Services Department is bringing Meet a Machine there for you. So check it out. It's free. The kids will get a book to take home too. So lots of fun out there. It's 4:47.
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17: 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Lawmakers press for clarity following last-minute delay of the Gordie Howe International Bridge. 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
0: 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Clear skies tonight and windy. We have a low tonight of 17 or 63 Fahrenheit. Tomorrow, sunny, windy, and warm with a high of 31 or 88 Fahrenheit. Tomorrow night, there's a chance of showers or storms overnight. Just about like a 30% chance in the overnight hours. Now, that chance picks up a lot more Sunday morning. It's a cloudy day. Sunday morning, we're looking at about a 60% or 80% chance of showers in the morning hours. Looks like it might be better in the afternoon on Sunday. It's cooler, though, with a high of 23. On Monday, sunny and 22. Tuesday with a mix of sun and clouds. There's just a slight chance of showers. High of 25 on Tuesday. Right now in Windsor, with lots of sunshine, it's 26 or 79.
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0: It's 4:51, and also happening this weekend is the start of the Downtown Windsor Block Parties. They are back on Saturdays in June, and tomorrow you can get groovy in Downtown Windsor with the start of a Motown Block Party that happens tomorrow evening. Shane Peters is the manager of programs and placemaking with the Downtown Windsor Business Improvement Association and spoke with me today with some details.
5: So it went really, really well last year. We got a great turnout, great energy with the crowd. So we decided, it's definitely something we want to keep going and improve year after year.
0: So you take over streets. Explain what it looks like when you do this setup, the block party.
5: Well, we got road closure equipment on either side, and then the entire street becomes a walking street. You know, it's a third party space, social infrastructure for people to go enjoy and increase their dwell time in downtown Windsor and actually have a very good experience throughout the process.
0: Is it the local businesses that expand out onto the street? Is that how it works?
5: Yes, exactly. So with this Motown Block Party, we've got Honor Roll Sushi, Panache, and LaGuardia is also part of it. They're extending their patios onto the street, so we're going to have tables filling the street, a small area for a dance floor because it's Motown, and then, of course, the big stage with Soul Delegation playing at 8 p.m.
0: Uh-huh. So there's the live music going on. It's just a great time to hang out and enjoy the outside. We finally got decent weather going, so it's a good time. It sounds like a good time to start planning to be outside.
5: Absolutely, yeah. Come out and enjoy the music, enjoy the food, enjoy the drinks. There's plenty to enjoy, and then hopefully the sunshine too, because we are exactly looking like a great weekend.
0: Yeah, that's for sure. Are you going to keep this going after this weekend?
5: Absolutely, yeah. We've got plenty of other block parties planned for the rest of the summer. So actually, just the following weekend, we've got an EDM block party happening in Art Alley. So the headliner is Mark Oliver, Toronto famous. And just imagine a rave in Art Alley surrounded by vibrant colors and the work of local artists. It's going to be a great time.
0: So these move around a little bit. It's not always the same spots. People have to kind of keep in touch to find out where it's going to be held.
5: Absolutely, yeah. We got a handful of different venues and areas we use, different blocks we activate from time to time. But that's the point. We want to show some love to the entire core.
0: And it's free, except for, you know, if you're buying beverages or food or anything out there, but it's free just to attend?
5: Exactly, yeah. Free to attend, free for anyone to stop by, enjoy the music. Motown's going to be a very family-friendly vibe. And then something we actually added this year, which is not free, is Dr. Disc is coming to do a pop-up vinyl and CD sale from 6 to 8 p.m. on Pitt Street there.
0: Oh, that's fantastic. What a great idea. Kind of tying the music idea all together with that.
5: Exactly. And they're right in the core. They're one of our best members. And we figured why not tie them into the event.
0: How does this help those downtown businesses when you do something like this?
5: Well, driving people into the core is always going to help downtown businesses. So with these events in particular, especially when we can make a business a partner on the event, like the Pitt Street businesses, but even beyond that, the more people come into downtown Windsor at once, the more spillover effect happens and the more traffic we see directed to our different downtown businesses.
0: So this starts at 6, but it kind of goes on for several hours, right, with the music out there, the free street party, the whole feeling?
5: Yes, exactly. So from 6 p.m. to 8 p.m., we're just going to have some nice Motown music playing through a DJ. And then, 8 p.m., Soul Delegation is on. They'll be playing till about 11 p.m.
0: What weekend is the EDM?
5: So EDM is June 20th. That one starts at 4 p.m., we have a whole roster of famous DJs from Detroit, Toronto, all over the area to line that event.
0: Very good. How can people get an idea of your calendar and how to find out, you know, to schedule their plans around it?
5: Well, keep an eye on the social medias. That's the biggest, easiest way. And then also the website. We've got a little event calendar there, so keep an eye on that. Other than that, keep your ear to the radio, like you guys, and we're going to continue doing interviews like this to share a little more information about the event and hopefully drive a little extra traffic to it.
0: Shane, thanks so much, and good luck with it.
5: No problem. Thank you, Patty, for having me. I really appreciate it.
0: Shane Peters with the DWBIA, and their downtown block parties get started tomorrow with the Motown block party from 6 until 11. This one goes along Pitt Street East in front of the Panache Ultra Lounge on a roll and LaGuardia. Later, after it ends, you can go on up to the Cherry Rock Lounge over LaGuardia and take in another party that's going to go on all night for the after party. So lots of fun there. And then it continues on with a great electronic dance party the following weekend. It's 4:56.
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0: It is 4:58 here on The Shift. Hey, we're doing okay. It's almost over, but let's see. How are we doing there, Chris, on this team? Are we? Does it look like it's over yet?
6: It is handshakes, a 1-1 draw,
0: okay.
6: Which in the round robin means we get a point.
0: No, so, going to overtime. We each get a point out of this.
6: We each get a point. Here we go. So not too bad. You know, it's better than a loss.
0: Yeah.
6: As we were looking like for the first half. So there we go. Okay. Our next game is against Qatar on Thursday.
0: Okay. And yet today there's a game with the U.S. coming up in a couple of hours. So that's their first game that'll be going on tonight too. So pretty exciting stuff. The World Cup is underway. Canada comes away with a draw.
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7: It's 5 o'clock.
11: 26 degrees in Windsor Essex, a clear sky tonight, wind becoming light with a low 17. I'm Kathy McMahon, AM 800 News. This report brought to you by St. Clair College in Windsor and Chatham, the home of Saints Nation. Coming up, trucking group disappointed with bridge delay and summer block parties begin in downtown Windsor. But first, a 32-year-old man has been arrested following the sexual assault of a child. Windsor police launched an investigation after learning of historical sex assaults involving a young victim. Police say the suspect was known to the child and the incidents happened on multiple occasions. Samuel Oldridge Atkinson was taken into custody at a home in East Windsor yesterday. He faces 12 charges, including 4 counts each of sexual assault, sexual interference, and invitation to sexual touching. 7 people in London have been sent to hospital after a vehicle crashed through a shopping mall fitness center. Police were called to Sherwood Forest Mall around 7:40 this morning and say a vehicle went through a brick wall and into a Good Life Fitness. Police confirmed the driver accelerated across the parking lot and crashed into the gym where a fitness class was underway, hurting several people inside. One person was pinned underneath the vehicle, suffering unknown injuries. Police are describing it as a mass casualty event, and criminal charges are expected to be laid. The head of the Ontario Trucking Association and Canadian Trucking Alliance is greatly disappointed by the delay of the opening of the Gordie Howe Bridge. Stephen Liskovsky says the delay is not good news for his members and the Canadian and U.S. supply chains.
12: There is complete alignment on both sides of the Canada-U.S. border in the business community of the importance and the need for this bridge to open.
11: Sources say Michigan Governor Gretchen Whitmer had a recent conversation with White House officials, but was not given the green light to open the span. Invitation for the ribbon-cutting ceremony had already been sent out. U.S. Commerce Secretary Howard Lutnick intervened in the bridge file after meeting with the owners of the Ambassador Bridge earlier this year. The federal government is set to table a bill to keep products of forced labor out of Canada. The move is largely seen as a response to the administration of U.S. President Trump mulling over new tariffs targeting Canada and other countries over forced labor practices. The minister overseeing Canada-U.S. trade, Dominic LeBlanc, said yesterday Canada's working to address longstanding concerns Washington has about non-tariff barriers. Prime Minister Carney says Canada and France will deepen their defense and industrial cooperation through a new General Security of Information Agreement. Carney made the comments in Paris today.
13: To deepen our defense and industrial cooperation today, the President and I are advancing a new General Security of Information Agreement. What this means is an ability to exchange classified information between our defense, our space, our AI and aerospace sectors.
11: French President Emmanuel Macron said he and Carney will discuss trade, defense, and security in their closed-door meeting. He also hailed Canada as a friend to Europe and France. The Windsor-Essex County Health Unit has released its weekly beach testing results. Lakeshore Lakeview Park West Beach is closed because

0: a room on Q Drive off Lauzon Parkway. Stats Canada says Canadian household debt grew faster than disposable income for a sixth consecutive quarter. The household debt-to-income ratio rose to 179.6% in the first quarter. Household debt service ratio also increased, reaching 14.75%, up from the previous quarter. On the markets, Dow Jones closed 353 points higher. NASDAQ gained 79. TSX rose 266. Gold higher at $42.35 U.S. an ounce. Oil down at $84.29 U.S. a barrel. And the Canadian dollar is off at 71.48 cents U.S. Today's AM 800 News poll question. Do you zipper merge in construction zones? Let us know at am800cklw.com. Coming up on 5:06, the forecast next.
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We have clear skies tonight, kind of windy with a low of 17 or 63 Fahrenheit. That's a nice night. Tomorrow, a nice warm day without all that humidity. Beautiful, sunny, and a little breezy. We'll get to a high of 31 or 88 Fahrenheit. Tomorrow night, we could see, it's a small chance, but showers or storms could happen overnight. It definitely will probably show up Sunday morning, a cloudy day Sunday, and it looks like morning rain. Morning showers should taper off for the afternoon. A cooler day, a high of 23 on Sunday. Monday, it's sunny and 22. Tuesday, with a mix of sun and clouds, it's a high of 25. Right now in Windsor, we're at 26. Never did get to our big high that we were getting into the 30s, but we made it to 26 or 79 Fahrenheit.

AM 800 traffic. A stick tap to Roger for texting this one in. A fender bender on Grand Maris and Central with emergency crews on scene. Meanwhile, Windsor police are reporting a couple of accidents in town. One on Meldrum at Tecumseh Road and another on Droulard at Seminole. And we also got a text a little bit earlier to avoid Jefferson and Tecumseh area at all costs. That's due to the construction on Tecumseh Road from Rivard to Balfour. It affects both directions, and that will be under construction for another 2 weeks. We also have the big closure that's going to be happening later on tonight, EC Row Expressway at Banwell. And starting at 6 o'clock, they're going to start closing some lanes leading up to that. So just a heads up that that's going to be happening. And then after midnight tonight, that intersection will be closed from Lesperance and also at Lauzon as well. So just a heads up, EC Row and Banwell, after midnight tonight, that closure is going to happen until early tomorrow morning. If you happen to see any issues on your drive home tonight, we'd love to hear.

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3: It is coming up on 11 minutes after 5 o'clock on this Friday edition of The Shift. I'm Patty Handysides here with Kathy McMahon. Kathy, some good news. It wasn't a win, but it wasn't a loss for our first game in the World Cup. Team Canada coming out on a draw.
4: Yeah, and I don't follow soccer. I don't know anything about it. I saw it was tied up. Is it over? Is it over. Extra time? I didn't know.
3: It's over. They don't go to overtime right now in the round robins, and apparently it's so each team gets 1 point. So now it's just sort of watching them gather points. But I would say towards the end of the game, I was just glancing up. I didn't have time to actually watch too much of it, but it looked like Canada picked up some good steam at the end. I hope that that carries on to their next game, which isn't until next week.
4: I mean, if they came out flat, I couldn't have told you. But they scored late and they tied it up, so great start for Team Canada. I saw there was a huge crowd at the Dominion House for that 89X watch party.
3: Yeah.
4: So that's a lot of fun. I think a lot of Canadians are going to get on board and hopefully they feel that support.
3: Yeah, a couple more watch parties coming up in Windsor, so I'll have to listen out for them. Hey, a really sad crash today that happened in London. Wow, scary stuff.
4: Yeah, really terrifying, to be honest. We first started kind of getting word about this mid-morning. Seven women taken to hospital. Police describing it as a mass casualty motor vehicle collision. It took place at the Sherwood Forest Mall in London. This is Ontario. I've spoken with other people and they think this is England, but no, this is just on the 401. One person is in critical condition. One has serious injuries. The five other females have fair injuries. Criminal charges expected to be laid. There was a news conference with London police earlier today, and police confirmed that the vehicle accelerated into the building. One witness reported seeing a woman in a car about 50 meters away suddenly stepped on the gas and accelerated toward the exterior. This is a brick wall that vehicle went through. In the mall, there is a Good Life Fitness, so it went into the fitness center. Apparently, there was about 30 people who were in a class that was underway just around 7:45 today. Looks like one of the victims was pinned under the vehicle, but emergency crews were able to make that rescue and brought the seven people to hospital. So one of the people in hospital is the driver of the vehicle. And so we're just kind of getting a little bit more information about this, but police are saying they don't believe that there's any kind of act of terrorism that is related to this event.
3: Well, yeah. To see the hole that was in that building was like, wow, went right through, right through the outs of the bricks and into the building.
4: Yeah. You think, you know, you're a woman just getting up, going about her day, doing her fitness, trying to stay in shape. And then all of a sudden, like, your life is changed.
3: Yeah.
4: You have no indication that this is happening. It's not like there was a window they could see a vehicle approaching. It just is suddenly through the brick wall into your gym. So, yeah, really, really troubling that this has happened. And I'm sure once charges are laid and we get more information, we'll be able to pass it along.
3: Okay. Thanks for that, Kathy.
4: You're welcome.
3: It is 5:14.
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3: It is 5:16 on this Friday afternoon. There have been an increase in raccoon bite reports within local parks, like even at Ojibwe. Now, is it that the raccoons are getting more aggressive? Are we getting more raccoons? Or are people getting just a little too friendly? Getting a little too close to these wild animals. Dr. Mehdi Alush, Medical Officer of Health with the Windsor Essex County Health Unit, joins us now. Hello, Dr. Alush.
16: Hello, Mehdi. How are you?
3: Good. I'm glad we're going to talk about this because this time of year, I know that I live over near Ojibwe and in my yard and around my neighborhood, we have a lot of wildlife. Last night, I had a skunk very close to my deck. He didn't spray or anything, but, you know, a little close. I just said hi and made sure I slowly walked away. But I have raccoons. I have got groundhog, let alone deer and turkeys and everything else going on out there. But you know what? I like to look at them from a distance and not get close to them because I understand they are wild animals. But some people think they're, especially raccoons, they're just so cute. But they're dangerous.
16: Yes, that's right. And we talk about rabies, but there are other diseases that can be transmitted from animals to us, which we call them zoonotic diseases, diseases that are common in animals and that can be transmitted to humans. So that's why we should be cautious about being close to animals.
3: Let's talk about some of the things that can be passed on when people get too close, you know, and it might not be a bite. It may just be a scratch, but anything can actually pass that on, right?
16: Yeah, so that's right. Last week or 2 weeks ago, we talked about tetanus. That can be transmitted through a scratch or a bite. So that's why if someone has been bitten, should get tetanus. Mm-hmm. And rabies is the most dangerous one because it's killer. There's no treat for that. And as soon as the virus gets into the nerves, unfortunately, the death is inevitable. But before that, we can do stuff. One of them is prevention, as you said. Stay away from animals, wildlife, because we don't know if they have this virus in their saliva. And even if they don't bite us or they scratch us, but if we have an open wound, and let's say in our hand, and they come and lick our hand, the virus has the potential to be transmitted to us. So the best way is to get away from animals.
3: Do you get reports from clinics or doctors if somebody is going in to say, you know, that they've been bit by a wild animal, particularly like a raccoon or something?
16: Yes, we receive those reports. These are required by law to be reported to public health because of the significance of the issue, which might be the death. And then we follow up of individuals who have been bitten or scratched with our public health inspectors or on-call people 24 hours, 7 days per week. They call people, ask them questions, assess the risk, and not all, you know, encounter with animals required rabies prevention, but we do the risk assessment, and based of that risk, in collaboration with healthcare provider, we recommend or not recommend a rabies shot.
3: Okay. And so is there an increase this year? Are you getting more reports than we have before?
16: So what I can say in terms of increase is increase in exposures with the raccoons this year, particularly between April to June. These 3 months at Ojibwe Park, we have seen that incident that's happening with raccoons. We had 14 rabies investigation conducted by public health, involved a person that was bitten or scratched by a raccoon. 8 out of 14 was in Ojibwe Park. And, you know, exposure to probably animals who are friendly, people close, we get close to them, feeding animals. And, you know, these are wild animals. You don't know what would be their behavior.
3: Yeah, and I think Ojibwe probably has more because I know people, tend to go out there with snacks, hoping to feed animals, yeah. Hoping to see them and feed them because that's probably their closest in this area chance of seeing wild animals because there's lots in Ojibwe. But, you know, I know that there's signs up and people keep saying, you know, please don't feed the animals. Just, you know, they're fine. They don't need help. And sometimes some of the things people feed them aren't good for them anyway. So, but you don't really want them coming that close to your hands for this very reason, a scratch or a bite. I know even when I have bird feeders, but even when I put them out, every time I go to even refill them, I'm washing my hands because I realize, that even birds, you know, can carry things that I don't want to bring back into my house.
16: Yes, absolutely, and some of that can be avian influenza. Mm. So those are the things that can happen with the exposure to, let's say, birds. But yeah, that's important piece, and it's not just us exposing with wildlife. Probably it's our pets exposed with wildlife. Have we watched our dogs and, other pets that has not been exposed to wildlife? Do we know that? Are they vaccinated? Those sort of things are very important. Children are another group that we should be cautious. We should be educating them. That's perfect to go with them to the nature, enjoy the weather, do cycling and all kinds of fun. At the same time, educating them. Don't close to animals. If you expose to any animal, let us know. And those safety points, I think that is really important to maximize the safety.
3: And I think a lot of times, too, people don't realize when they come across an animal or a bird that appears sick or injured or orphaned, the first thing they think of is picking them up. You know, they want to help them. They want to do something. But really, we got to remember once again, that's not the thing to do. We don't want to touch it. We shouldn't be touching it. And also, we shouldn't be trying to rescue these things. There are rescues around for these animals.
16: Absolutely. Looking around, taking out a cell phone and looking around and searching who is the best person to call. And then they come and with sufficient protective measures, they can help that animal the best way that possible. So I echo your message in terms of not picking up, but calling expert to come and help that injured animal.
3: Mm-hmm. Any other tips you have for us, Dr. Alush, about staying safe and staying healthy?
16: Back to the rabies point, majority of our bites are dog bites and cat bites. I want to emphasize the importance of leashing our animal all the time when we are in the public. There are bylaws for the municipalities or the city. Please consider that very important, very serious. It's important for the animal as well, not exposing to other dangers, and I think this is important to consider. It's not just wildlife. It might be pets and, domestic animals around us, and vaccinating our pets are really important as well.
3: Okay. Appreciate it, Dr. Alush. Thanks so much. Have a good weekend.
16: Thank you. Thank you for having me. You too.
3: That's Dr. Mehdi Alush, Medical Officer of Health for the Windsor-Essex County Health Unit. So an increase in raccoon bite reports, so be careful out there and you stay awake. Keep your hands, keep your everything away from the animals. Just enjoy them from a little bit of distance and stay safe. It's 525.
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3: 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We've got some clear skies tonight. A little windy. It's not bad right now. We've got gusts about around 35 kilometers an hour out of the west northwest now. We have a low tonight of 17 or 63 Fahrenheit. Sunny tomorrow, windy and warm with a high of 31 or 88 tomorrow without all that humidity. It's going to be just a beautiful summer day. Tomorrow night, a chance of showers or storms overnight. About a 30% chance overnight, but a much bigger chance Sunday morning. Yeah, we got a good chance of Sunday morning showers. Maybe letting go in the afternoon, but the morning might be a bit of a write-off. Cooler Sunday with a high of 23. Sunny and 22 on Monday, and on Tuesday we're up to about 25, and that's the temperature we'll see through a good part of next week. Right now in Windsor, it's 26 or 79 Fahrenheit.
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3: It is 5:28. You know, we're watching World Cup today. 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
19: 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And Domino's Pizza will give away $1 million worth of emergency pizzas if any player from the U.S. receives a red card during the World Cup. I'm Monica Nelson.
3: Yeah, well, you know what? There's just lots more to go. There's so many days of watching what's happening. Of course, today with Canada, it was a goal at the 78th minute that helped Canada tie its opening match against Bosnia-Herzegovina. And the second half substitute, which was Kyle Larin, smashed the ball into the Bosnian net past their goalkeeper. The game was Canada's first FIFA World Cup match on home soil. The crowd at the FIFA Fan Festival in Toronto erupted into Let's Go Canada chants after that goal.

0: that wasn't even the end of the game. That was just for the goal. So it came out 1-1. No overtime. They just each take a point at this point in this round robin series. So the watch party in Windsor is still going on down at the Dominion House in Sandwich Town. Of course, Team USA plays tonight at 9 o'clock. The party will still go on with their 32-foot screen there. You want to take part and feel like you're all part of the World Cup. There you go.
1: Guess what? 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
3: It's 530.
4: Degrees in Windsor, Essex. Clear tonight with wind becoming light, a low 17 or 63 Fahrenheit. I'm Kathy McMahon, AM 800 News. 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Coming up, more information on Gordie Howe Bridge delay and Meet a Machine goes tomorrow. But first, a 32-year-old man has been arrested following the sexual assault of a child. Windsor police launched an investigation after learning of historical sex assaults involving a young victim. Police say the suspect was known to the child and the incidents happened on multiple occasions. Samuel Oldridge Atkinson was taken into custody at a home in East Windsor yesterday and faces 12 charges, including 4 counts each of sexual assault, sexual interference, and invitation to sexual touching. London police are investigating a mass casualty event. A vehicle crashed into the Sherwood Forest Mall around 7 this morning, sending at least 7 people to hospital. A witness says she saw a woman inside the vehicle parked 50 meters from the building, then suddenly raced across the parking lot and slammed through the brick wall. The vehicle entered a Good Life Fitness where 30 people were taking part in a group class. Criminal charges are expected to be laid. The CEO of the Ontario Trucking Association and Canadian Trucking Alliance says there is great disappointment following the delay of the opening of the Gordie Howe Bridge. Speaking on AM 800's Mornings with Mike and Meg, Stephen Laskowski says his groups have been providing feedback on the span.
5: Our members directly to have input from the trucking supply chain. They've been gearing up their business to shift traffic over there. So great disappointment is an understatement in words.
4: Laskowski says business people on both sides of the border don't like inefficiency and overhead costs they don't need to have that the Gordie Howe Bridge can eliminate. In a statement yesterday, the Windsor-Detroit Bridge Authority said Canada and the U.S. have agreed to delay the opening of the bridge, taking time to resolve outstanding issues. Meantime, a White House official says Commerce Secretary Howard Lutnick has been leading the charge on the Gordie Howe Bridge.
6: Speaking on background, the administration official says Michigan Governor Gretchen Whitmer had a recent conversation with the White House about the bridge, but she wasn't given a green light for it to open. Invitations had already been sent out for a ribbon cutting that was supposed to take place today to mark the opening. But on Thursday morning, the Windsor-Detroit Bridge Authority said Canada and the U.S. agreed to delay the opening as the two countries attempted to resolve any outstanding issues. Another source, who was not authorized to speak publicly, says Lutnick and U.S. Ambassador to Canada Pete Hoekstra intervened in the file. Lutnick got involved with the bridge after a meeting earlier this year with the owners of the competing ambassador bridge. Kelly Malone, The Canadian Press, Washington.
4: Lakeshore Lakeview Park West Beach has been shut down by the local health unit because of high levels of E. coli. Weekly water testing shows bacteria counts are over 1,000. Swimming is also not recommended at Seacliff Beach, Point Pelee Northwest, and Colchester Beach because of high levels of bacteria. The others, Cedar, Cedar Island, and Holiday, are open. Windsor Fire and Rescue has launched a new regional training center initiative in partnership with fire departments across Essex County. The program allows crews to complete mandatory provincial certification training locally rather than traveling outside the region. Windsor Chief Jamie Waffle says the province has mandated that there needs to be consistent training across Ontario.
7: Whether you're a volunteer department or you're a full-time department, there's a number of training requirements with various standards that need to be met, and that comes into effect July 2026. So not only have we been working to ensure that our members are certified in these areas, we also have to maintain those certifications over the years to come.
4: The first training session went today in Leamington. A family fun day tomorrow at the WFCU Center. The 14th annual Meet a Machine will be held, giving kids the chance to see large pieces of construction equipment, race cars, emergency vehicles, and others up close. The city's manager of children's services, Alicia Fleming, says free books will also be given away at the literacy tent.
8: We also have throughout the event, all of the operators who are bringing machines have selected their favorite children's book that relates to the work that they do. So you'll see poster boards up throughout the event promoting various literacy titles with QR codes to check out more resources about the books online.
4: Meet a Machine runs from 10 until 2. There is a sensory-friendly hour starting at 9. Registration is required for that. Summer block parties are back in downtown Windsor. They kick off tomorrow with the Motown theme. Ward 3 councillor Ronaldo Agostino says it will be held on Pitt Street between Olette and Goyo.
9: Some great food, great music, and great times. It brings people back to an era that they just love. People love Motown music, and you know, it's a great event, and it gets people downtown, and it gets people out, and it gets people dancing.
4: The block party runs tomorrow from 6 until 11 p.m. AM 800 News Time coming up on 5:36. The weekend weather forecast is coming up next.
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0: 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Clear skies tonight, a little windy. Could be. It's kind of windy out there now. We're getting some good gusts out of the west-northwest now. We'll have a low tonight of 17 or 63 Fahrenheit. Tomorrow, it's a sunny, warm day. Maybe a little windy again tomorrow, but the high is expected to hit 31 or 88 Fahrenheit tomorrow. Tomorrow night, looks like maybe a chance of showers or storms overnight. Sunday morning, it looks for sure like we're going to see some showers. Sunday morning, cloudy day. A little cooler starting Sunday with a high of 23. Monday is lots of sunshine, but 22 or 72 Fahrenheit. Tuesday, we're up around 25, and that's kind of where we'll sit, 25, 26 for the rest of next week. Right now in Windsor, it's 26 or 79 Fahrenheit.
18: 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One of them
11: at 27 and Highway 3. That's Belver Road and Highway 3, right by Cottom there. Texter said, just a little minor fender bender, nothing major. Police are on scene, though, and it's a little bit busy because of the slowdown right at the lights. Also heard of a fender bender on Grand Maris and Central with police on scene, and police were reporting an accident in Meldrum and Tecumseh Road as well. The only other slowdown that we have been getting texts or calls about is on Tecumseh Road. There's construction happening between Rivard and Balfour. That's in the Jefferson area. It really flared up yesterday and again this afternoon. So just a heads up if you happen to be heading through there and wondering what the slowdown is that's affecting both directions. We also have construction that's out there, including ECRO Expressway starting in about 20 minutes or so. They're going to rate at Banwell. They're going to be closing that after midnight tonight, but ahead of time they will be closing some lanes between Lesperance and Lauzon. So just a heads up that that's going to be happening starting at 6, but the big closure of that intersection happens after midnight tonight. If you happen to see anything on your drive home tonight that we should know about or other drivers should, give us a call 792-2559 or a text 792-CKLW.
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0: It is 5:41 on this Friday edition of The Shift. The Canadian government's announced a national food strategy aimed at giving Canadians greater access to locally produced fruit, vegetables, and other fresh items at lower prices. The plan outlined yesterday is intended to change the way food is bought, sold, transported, and distributed in Canada to better support the farmers, the small independent players, and also to all of us, the consumers. It includes $1 billion for infrastructure, including food terminals and hubs, to help independent grocers compete with the large retailers by making it easier for them to buy from farmers and food processors. The government promises initiatives to help small and medium-sized processors modernize and also to increase productivity so they can compete in the global marketplace. Here's a portion of what the Prime Minister had to say as he announced this late yesterday.
18: These structural changes, these deep structural changes, will take some time. We'll start to see some of the benefits flow through on, for example, clearing the backlogs on some of the red tape. That will help. Expanding, reinforcing this facility, building new facilities will take time, but you'll quickly see the impact of that. And one of the things, once it happens, one of the key things is sending the clear message to the growers that the market for them is expanding. Sending the clear message to the retailers, the small retailers, that they're going to have more options and more capacity and be able to pass that through. So that starts to layer in over the next few years in terms of those impacts. And if I may finish just on this, this is something this government feels very, very deeply about. If we only spend our time on the immediate, then we will find ourselves consistently with these challenges over time. The next time there are foreign wars, the next time there's trade strife, there's droughts elsewhere, and we have these impacts. So we need to make these structural changes, provide the bridge for Canadians who are under pressure right now through tax reductions, through benefits and others, in order to bridge over to that. This is a government that does multiple things at the same time, the strategic and the immediate.
0: So that is part of what the Prime Minister had to say yesterday. Ottawa has also earmarked $750 million for greenhouses and hydroponics to expand year-round Canadian production of fruits and vegetables, including in rural and northern communities. Richard Lee is Executive Director of the Ontario Greenhouse Vegetable Growers. I spoke with him about all of this this afternoon. the government's rolled out this new national food strategy. They're obviously trying to get a handle on rising prices. And part of that is calling for more locally produced fruit, vegetables, other fresh items, including helping greenhouse expansion. Tell me your thoughts from all of our greenhouse vegetable growers on this strategy.
19: Yeah, so thanks, Patty. And if you recall, our last conversation lacked any kind of detail on the initial investment of accelerated depreciation for greenhouse write-offs. So definitely OGVG welcomes this announcement. It's generational and hopes to support Canada's agri-food sector. I mean, it clearly recognizes the critical role of greenhouse vegetables and also diversifying some of those commodities that we grow, and aims to strengthen food security and affordability for Canadians overall.
0: So the investment that they're promising in here obviously is gives you, you know, something to be able to plan with now that you have some actual numbers.
19: Well, so as always, the devil's always in the details. I received a call from Minister's Federal Minister of Agriculture's office shortly after the announcement and indicated that there will be a more in-depth briefing on Monday. But when you talk about $750 million, I think that is one of the largest, if not largest, funding announcements made specific to greenhouse. But you also have some significant other investments that focus on competitiveness and making sure that controlled environment agriculture is the future of sustaining food production here in Canada.
0: Yeah, and the very fact of the focus on locally produced fruit and vegetables, and of course that brings in our whole greenhouse industry in that so much of what we have is here, grown here and exported as well. But luckily, to see the focus being put on our locally grown fruits, vegetables, and everything else that's coming on.
19: Absolutely. I mean, you got to look at this sector. It's been pretty resilient, and we've been time-tested and proven based on some of the pandemic challenges, trade challenges, disease and pests that we're facing. Controlled environment isn't, a perfect setting. We are still susceptible to a lot of pressures, costs being one of them, but also the challenges of identifying different varieties that we can grow that can support themselves here in Ontario. But what we've really been looking at is trying to expand our authority. So we currently only regulate tomatoes, cucumbers, and peppers. OGVG has undertaken a mission to include lettuce as well as strawberries, which we've shown some significant progress in the ability to grow in controlled environment agriculture setting. The problem is a lot of these varieties are old. They're old varieties that aren't conducive to the southwestern region of Ontario. So our members, as well as the organization, are investing in research, adaptation, innovation to ensure that those varieties can be grown here in Ontario, further supporting not only the food security portion, but your local, provincial, and federal economies.
0: And research is expensive. I mean, most of us should know that through hearing, whether it's through pharmaceuticals or even for our grape growing regions, the research that's going into the changing climate for them. It's costly and it takes a long time. It's time consuming to do this, but to get it right for down the road, right?
19: This is where the resilience in these farmers comes, right? They reinvest into new varieties, and we're really hoping that both provincial and federally we can identify some funding mechanisms that just do that, is support that research innovation, and also address some of our labor issues, right? If we can implement AI or robotics to help be more efficient or help reduce our reliance on the temporary foreign worker program, I think it's all going to be positive attributes to protecting this national food security.
0: Richard, I'm glad you brought up the strawberries because I love to see that growth in that part of something new being brought into onto our markets from our greenhouses. Are there any other things that are coming up, like that are on the horizon that people, that farmers are, and greenhouse growers are trying to experiment with that would work well in the greenhouse the format?
7: Absolutely. So, I mean, as I indicated, leafy greens has been a big push in greenhouse settings. You have eggplants that are being grown. There's been a lot of different microgreens as well as herbs. Just the problem continues to be is it has to be commercially viable.
0: Yeah.
7: When you look at the investment it takes to erect 1 acre of greenhouse, it's approximately $2 million, a high-tech greenhouse. So you have to be able to have some type of reasonable return on investment to ensure those commodities can be grown. We have farms that have trialed bananas, stone fruit, grapes, mangoes. It's actually ironic because, you know, you walk into this farm and you see a banana tree sitting there, albeit the banana is about 3 inches long. But nonetheless, we're trying new things. We're trying to identify what we can grow. So if you could imagine the investment made by the federal and or provincial governments to help accelerate that progress, I think we have a winning formula and a willing sector to participate in that growth.
0: Fantastic. I love the idea of the stone fruit because, man, every year in the spring when the buds start and the frost comes, and everyone holds their breath, you know what, to know that it was protected, if it could grow in a better environment, would be amazing.
7: And year-round. Year-round, local, being in our backyards, we can access a lot of Canadians as well as North America within one day's drive.
0: Richard, I appreciate it. Thanks so much for your time today.
7: Thank you, Pat.
0: That's Richard Lee, Executive Director of the Ontario Greenhouse Vegetable Growers. They are expressing strong support of that announcement of more choice, more control, more Canada. It's Canada's first ever national food security strategy. So there's money there. The government's also planning to speed up approvals for seeds, for feed, for fertilizers, for veterinary products, and also to reduce backlogs that slow down that system. Great news for everyone in the agriculture business.
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0: 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Welcome to the St. Clair College alumni family. Clear skies tonight, a little bit windy with a low of 17 or 63. Good night to be at the You Gotta Have Art fundraiser down at Show Art Studios in Walkerville. That's where I'll be tonight. Sunny tomorrow and windy with a high of 31 or 88. Beautiful day tomorrow. Tomorrow night, there is a slight chance of showers or storms starting overnight. Sunday morning, cloudy and very good chance of showers. Sunday morning, cooler through the day, a high of 23 on Sunday. More sunshine Monday on 22, but come up a few more degrees later next week, starting Tuesday with a high of 25. Right now in Windsor, it's 26 or 79 Fahrenheit.
1: AM 800 traffic. Just wanted to pop on real quick, mentioning that the construction on East Euro Expressway right at Banwell, there will be a closure after midnight tonight, has begun. Had a text from a listener who said it took 40 minutes to get from Howard to Lesperance via EC Row. So just a heads up, if you happen to be heading past Banwell, it could take a little bit of time.
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0: That brings us to the end of our show. On behalf of co-host Kathy McMahon and Chris Byrne, thanks for joining us today. And please listen in Monday afternoon around 3:15 on The Shift. I've got some big news I'll share with all of you. Listen to the whole show from 2 to 6 for some great news and information. But Monday afternoon, it's a little personal. So talk to you then. 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
3: trade tactics.
5: If it is entirely political, then say it. 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But don't treat us like children.
3: Lawmakers press for clarity following the last-minute delay of the Gordie Howe International Bridge. Countless confessions. The accused's family provides key testimony in murder trial. And Front Lawn World Cup fever.
15: It's just so much fun. 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Yes, we fight, we argue, but you know, when it comes to football, best time.
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17: Good evening and thank you for joining us on CTV Windsor and AM 800. Sporting history was made today. Canada hosting its first World Cup match on home soil. Team Canada taking on Bosnia-Herzegovina in Toronto. We'll have more on that in just a moment. But first, political leaders on both sides of the Detroit River are calling for answers after the opening of the Gordie Howe International Bridge was delayed this week as speculation grows over whether the crossing has become caught up in a broader Canada-U.S. negotiations. CTV's Chris Campbell reports elected officials say taxpayers deserve transparency and the bridge should open without further delay. Chris.
18: Yes, Stephanie, the Gordie Howe International Bridge was expected to be celebrating its grand opening today. Instead, politicians from Windsor and Michigan gathered today at a West Windsor restaurant to reaffirm a cross-border partnership they say shouldn't be collateral damage in political negotiations.
19: The Gordie Howe International Bridge may still be closed, but the relationship between Windsor and Detroit remains open.
20: It's about partnership. It's about a friendship between America and Canada.
19: The gathering at Rock Bottom Bar and Grill comes one day after Michigan House Speaker Matt Hall suggested a new agreement should give the United States and Michigan an immediate share of toll money and greater control over new bridge operations.
21: I'm hopeful that you'll see a deal that has more balance in the board makeup, that that ensures that the United States and Michigan can get toll revenue right away, 50-50.
19: But Michigan State Senator Erica Geis says reopening that deal would be a mistake.
22: It would be a slap in the face to all the people, all the organizations who worked on bringing this project to fruition.
19: No official explanation has been provided for the latest delay. Even Geis, who chairs the Michigan Senate Transportation Committee, says she has little more information than the public.
22: I have the same information that everyone else in the general public has, which is very little. Anything that has been published is the information that we have.
19: Windsor Mayor Drew Dilkins believes Canada should resist any pressure to alter the agreement simply to get the bridge open.
23: It's more than just a symbolic connection between two cities. It's also a strong economic connection. The day the Gordie Howe Bridge opens, it will be the most technologically advanced border crossing between the United States and Canada. It will be the most friction-free border crossing, which is great news for all businesses in our regional economy.
19: That's former Windsor West MP Brian Massey says every day the crossing sits idle costs taxpayers while delaying toll revenues needed to help pay for the multi-billion dollar project.
5: If it is entirely political, then say it. If it's something different, then do it and fix it. But don't treat us like children.
19: Despite the uncertainty, leaders on both sides of the border insist the bridge's long-term importance hasn't changed.
24: Politics will be politics. There are cycles. There are people that will come and go in politics. But what we do as a community is come together, and we come together with our American neighbors to overcome those obstacles.
18: Friday's gathering at Rock Bottom was originally intended to celebrate the bridge's opening, but instead it became a show of solidarity, with elected officials from both sides of the border saying the partnership between Windsor and Detroit is bigger than politics, and the public deserves answers about when traffic will finally begin crossing the span. Stephanie?
17: Okay, Chris Campbell with our top story. Thank you, Chris. Now, as we mentioned, today is history in the making for Team Canada and the entire country. Whatever happens in this tournament, the first time playing a World Cup game on home soil and a first time hosting the world. CTV's Adrian Gobril now on the why this World Cup is a game changer for our country.
25: Canada! Canada!
26: Brimming with national pride, nations united. Allegiances divided. Fans have arrived by the thousands. These two fields full of dreams, separated by more than 4,000 kilometers, have the power to unite a people. A soccer awakening is afoot. The World Cup is here, and Canada has been thrust under the spotlight of the global game.
0: It is the biggest sport in the world. It's bigger than the Olympic Games.
26: The most coveted tournament on the

0: visitors to arrive from outside the city. More than 350,000 are expected to travel to Vancouver.
1: So many people visiting, traveling, and watching on the TV sets. They're going to see a brand new country that they just haven't seen before.
0: A tournament of this magnitude is already daring the country's youth to reach for the sky.
2: Hope Canada's well, so then that means the kids know that when we get on, we can do the exact same.
3: You've given your life to soccer. You played for Canada on 102 occasions. Results aside, what do you hope the takeaway is from this World Cup for Canada?
4: It's really about who we are and what our identity is as Canadians and how that's tied to sport. It's the trickle-down effect from it. So what it means for the next generations that somebody else aspires to do that one day.
0: The beautiful game has landed. Canada has opened its door once again to the world.
3: Soccer fans here and footy fanatics around the world have now set their sights on this tournament, including the 13 matches that will grace the pitch right here on Canadian soil. The hope is that the legacy will last a lifetime. Adrian Gobriel, CTV News, Toronto.
5: And Windsor Essex is celebrating. Friends, neighbors, even those who don't care for soccer, coming together to cheer on the team. Some doing so at the Dominion House in Sandwich Town, and that is where we find CTV's Travis Fortnum at this hour. Travis, this is expected to be a party that's going to last the entire night.
6: Yeah, even between the games, I mean, like, as you can see, there are still people here, even after that 1-1 draw with Canada. They're going to be showing the games on this big screen outside all night. I've lucked out. I got the outdoor assignment on a beautiful, beautiful evening. And you know what? The beginning of the World Cup also coincides with the second part of a collaboration that is between the Sandwich Town BIA and 89X, a series of events being hosted. As you can see, people are enjoying it. People are loving it. I'll throw to a clip from Jennifer Brignell-Strong, who's one of the organizers of this particular event. We are obviously not here for the Canada game, but she was just talking about some of the vibes here when that game got started and really just this party atmosphere we've got here. I'll let you take a listen to what she said.
7: The energy's been amazing. Everyone was up on their feet singing "Oh Canada." We've been cheering on the team. We've got the Beaver Tails food truck, which is, you know, very Canadian. We've got poutine and Beaver Tails. We've got games for the kids. It's just been like a really great, like kind of like a backyard hangout community vibe, and like amazing.
6: Oh wait. So this is obviously you're going to be able to watch this game at bars all over the city. Not just this game, this whole tournament is going to be shown at bars. Dominion House is going to be showing them. You can, I don't know where you're not going to be able to watch it. It's going to be pretty inescapable. So much so to the fact that, unfortunately, I don't get to spend the whole day outside, Stephanie. I am coming back to do the 11 o'clock news tonight. CTV Windsor will be showing the game this evening. So the news at 11 won't be at 11. We're actually going to be on a little bit after that. I'll see you guys then.
5: Okay, well, Travis, you can't go wrong with poutines and beaver tails, so I'm jealous. Have one for me while you're out there.
6: Thanks.
5: Okay, and the final whistle may have blown on Canada's World Cup match, but the excitement is just getting started. In one Windsor neighborhood, soccer fans are proudly displaying their allegiance in different ways. CTV's Bob Bellachico has more from Forest Glade.
8: Welcome to World Cup fever, which has gripped the Underwood home in Forest Glade.
9: A little, you know, over-exaggerated, but it's perfect. It works out.
10: My kids say a little bit too much. I think they put a stop when I wanted to decorate the cat, so.
8: As you walk up to the Underwood door, you'll be greeted by England royalty, Harry Kane. Originally from the UK, Underwood wanted to decorate her home to help bring people together amid the turmoil around the world.
10: It's just so much fun. All the different nationalities, we all get together. Yes, we fight, we argue, but you know, when it comes to football, best time.
8: She has the flags of all of the teams competing in the World Cup in a window planter.
10: As the game progresses, the flags, unfortunately, are going to come out. Okay. One by one.
8: Underwood has the tournament schedule on her garage group stage until June 27th. She even put in the scores from yesterday's games. There are also flags surrounding the house and cool little trinkets, too. Underwood says she's going to change the car flags when Canada is playing, which could become a problem later in the tournament.
10: I'd just take it off, put another one on.
11: But if Canada and England meet,
12: she's going to support England.
10: I'm going to have to drive two cars. Eduardo's going to come with me.
13: Eduardo is a neighbor from across the street.
10: This is like a kind of a no-no, but gotta love thy neighbor.
13: A big Portugal

0: And with Portuguese jeans, he and his twin brother Mario appreciate what Underwood has done to her home.
1: It's nice to find people that have that same level of commitment and passion. Love for the game.
0: The trio proudly display their allegiance with flags on their cars.
1: When you're going down the road, sometimes you'll hear a honk. You don't know if it's a honk like, we love you or we don't want to see you here.
0: Portugal has never won the World Cup. England won it back in 1966. Laughter arises when I refer to the familiar England slogan, "It's coming home."
2: I refuse to say that right now.
1: I'll say it. Portugal's bringing it home.
0: Bob Belachico, CTV News.
3: So much fun. Okay, a change of scenery tonight for CTV meteorologist Gary Archibald, who's joining me for a first look at the weather from Sandwich Town, where soccer fans are taking in everything FIFA World Cup has to offer. Gary.
4: Well, down on Sandwich Street, it's very active here in the West End. It is warm, it's bright, it's sunny. So in terms of the weather conditions, it's not bad. Could have been in the heat warning situation just a day, 2 days ago. But it's a bit calmer, cooler, less humid. So it's great to be outdoors to take in the sports spectacle. In terms of conditions, satellite radar will not show us much of anything right overhead. Ridge of high pressure is built in right behind the cold front that ushered in showers and thunderstorms early this morning between 2 and 4 a.m. And of course, yesterday was stormy at times across parts of southern Ontario. I'm anticipating things getting warmer, a bit warmer than today, possibly 30 degrees, maybe 31 tomorrow. Sunshine, but Sunday cooler and wetter. I'll break down what you need to know just ahead. For now, I'll send it back to you in the studio.
3: In Superior Court, a Windsor jury has learned an accused confessed to even more people close to him about his alleged actions. We're talking about the first-degree murder trial of Glenn Mayer of LaSalle and the death of Tony Bashara of Lakeshore. CTV's Michelle Molesky joins us back from court again today. Michelle.
5: Yeah, a very emotional testimony today, Stephanie, by those who knew Glenn Mayer the best. Both his father and cousin-in-law testified today about the things Mayer did and said to them in the hours leading up to and the moments after a fatal shooting. Tony Bashara was just 47 years old when he was shot to death at his home in Lakeshore. It happened around 7 a.m. on January 20th, 2024. The night before, Glenn Mayer was drinking at his LaSalle home with his cousin-in-law, Sargon Sarkis. Sarkis told the jury Mayer and his wife were arguing and drinking throughout the night until he was woken up early Saturday morning. He explained what happened in a 911 call.
6: He goes, "I found out she was cheating on me with somebody, and he goes, I know where he lived, and I went and I did something." And he basically implied that he shot him, and I said, "Stop right now."
5: Sarkis told the jury Mayer seemed intoxicated and out of it, so he took the children from the home and left to call police.
6: I said, "I'm leaving," and he goes, "I'm not hurting my wife. She's the mother of my kids. I'm not hurting her."
5: Mayer's father testified Friday that his son said to him, "I shot somebody. Take me to the police station." In surveillance video shown to the jury, Mayer and his father enter headquarters just before 10 a.m. The jury heard his father tearfully ask Glenn, "Why did you do this?" The men embrace for several minutes, during which the jury could hear Mayer say there was a fight and things got crazy. Father and son hug a final time, and Mayer walks out of the camera footage to turn himself in to LaSalle police. Late today, the jury was shown the other surveillance video from inside the lobby of the LaSalle Police Headquarters, where Mayer walks up to the dispatch window, tells her he's there to report a murder in Bell River that he's involved in. When told to sit down and wait for an officer, Mayer says, "It's okay, I'm calm," and agrees to wait to be questioned. The trial will resume on Monday morning with 2 weeks left to go in this one. Stephanie.
3: Okay, Michelle, thank you for this.
5: You're welcome.
3: Also tonight, three people are facing charges after a targeted assault in Windsor left a 44-year-old man with life-threatening injuries. Police say the victim had arranged to meet a woman at a garage on Marion Avenue Monday morning when two men allegedly entered and repeatedly struck him with a baseball bat. A neighbor who witnessed the attack was also injured when chasing one of the suspects. Police say the other man and the woman fled in a vehicle, the woman striking the neighbor with the car before taking off. The neighbor suffered minor injuries. All three suspects have now been arrested and charged. Police say this investigation is ongoing. A thunderstorm that swept across parts of our region caused damage to some homes and left debris behind. The number of calls to 911 has emergency officials reminding the public when is an appropriate time to call during and after a storm.
7: Inevitable with the humidity that we're going to be getting into thunderstorms and lightning strikes. So you're going to get hydro lines down, could be structural collapse. A tree in the middle of the road, again, if there's no lines down, you're going to obviously going to have traffic congestion. But any, if it's a non-life safety, you're going to be calling a non-emergency line.
3: The number for that non-emergency line is 519-258-4444. Windsor Fire Deputy Chief of Support Services Brian Bobby says the best way to be prepared for a storm is to have an emergency kit, one that includes batteries, a flashlight, food, water, and medication. He also suggests making sure you are aware of where your electrical panel is located and where your water and gas shutoffs are. You can report any damaged trees or fallen debris on the Windsor 311 app as well. And if you do need to call 911, dispatchers will ask you the exact address, if anyone is trapped or injured, any hazards, and provide a callback number. But avoid calling 911 if it is not an emergency.
7: By using our non-emergency lines, we'll really reduce the stress load on the call volume, and we want to be able to get to people that are in the greatest need. Again, use your best judgment. Try to prioritize what you think would be common sense.
3: And the city of Windsor is asking drivers to zipper merge to keep traffic moving during construction season. Zipper merging happens when drivers use both lanes fully, all the way up to where one lane is closed, then take turns moving into a single lane. The city says the system keeps traffic moving instead of backing up into long single lane queues. Transportation experts say early merging leaves a valuable road space unused, creating longer delays. Executive Director of Operations and Deputy City Engineer Stacy McGuire says they see cases of this on the EC Row Expressway the most.
8: You have to get over the idea that people are doing this in some way to cause you harm or to get in front of you. I think some people are hearing the message that zipper merging is better, and some people aren't, and it's very difficult to get to those people that aren't.
3: This takes us to our question of the day. Do you zipper merge when there is a lane closed in construction zones? Go to our website to cast your vote, ctvnewswindsor.ca. Yesterday, we asked if you were surprised there is another delay in the opening of the Gordie Howe Bridge. Out of 800 votes, 95% say no. Locked out for 305 days, workers at Titan Tool and Die are moving to another chapter in their ongoing labor dispute. Unifor Local 195 says it's ending mediation efforts and moving forward with a bad faith bargaining complaint against the company through Ontario's Ministry of Labor. The union alleges Titan failed to bargain in good faith after locking out workers in August of 2025. Union President Emile Nabu says the latest mediation session only reinforced concerns about the company's conduct and willingness to negotiate. He says Titan advised the union it no longer intends to operate as of January 13th of 2026, but has yet to meet its legal obligations regarding severance and termination pay. Unifor Local 195 represents 60 workers at the Howard Avenue plant, including 27 active employees and 33 laid off workers. For those looking to hit the beach this weekend, there are lots of warnings to tell you about. Last week, there was a precautionary warning at Lakeview Park West Beach. This week, the beach is now closed due to very high E. coli levels. Warnings have also been issued for Colchester Beach, Seacliff Beach, and Point Pelee Northwest Beach due to testing results from Wednesday. Warning signs have been posted. As of today, predictive modeling shows a high contamination risk at Holiday Beach as well. Now, do you have thoughts or comments on a story? We want to hear from you. Drop us a text at 10400. Still ahead on Windsor's News Leader. Seven women injured after a car crashes through a brick wall and into a fitness class. Coming up, a major development in a disturbing W5 investigation, a case that shocked the country.
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3: A vehicle slammed through the wall of a London Good Life Fitness early Friday morning, injuring seven people, leaving one of them with critical injuries. Witnesses say they saw a woman inside a vehicle parked about 50 meters from the building, which then suddenly sped across the parking lot and slammed into the wall. They also say a fitness class of around 30 people had just started inside. London police say several people were taken to hospital by paramedics. There is still no word on what exactly led to this crash. A man charged following a W5 investigation has pleaded guilty to 21 charges, admitting to raping and drugging women and recording and sharing those videos of the assaults. CTV's Judy Trin has the details.
22: Busted!
23: Brian Hayward was arrested at a Tim Hortons drive-thru in Hamilton, Ontario in May 2025. A CTV W5 investigation revealed he was part of a global network of predators who drugged their unsuspecting wives and girlfriends, raped them, then uploaded the videos to the internet. This week in court, more than a year after his arrest, Hayward pled guilty to 21 offenses related to seven women. He was convicted on multiple counts of sexual assault, surreptitiously recording victims and sharing intimate images.
24: It brings a little bit of accountability and a little sense of justice to see that the legal system is working for these survivors right now. But for survivors, we know that healing isn't linear, and then we know that healing is a long journey.
23: Hayward's ex-wife, Chelsea Davis, watched the court proceedings over Zoom and gave this statement to CTV News. I feel relieved knowing that some of these women will be spared having to testify and relive what happened to them in a courtroom. No guilty plea can undo the harm that was done, but hearing those omissions matters. Hayward was initially charged with 60 offenses related to 14 women. Some of those charges have been dropped. Others have yet to be prosecuted. Hayward is also accused of working with another Hamilton man to assault women, and he's also facing a sexual assault charge in Calgary dating back to 2015. Judy Trin, CTV News, Ottawa.
3: A day after Canada Post announced plans to shift almost 500,000 Canadians from door-to-door delivery to community boxes, the Union of Postal Workers has delivered their concerns with the plan. The union points out that community mailboxes won't help the corporation compete with private couriers who deliver door-to-door. The union also says the cuts will create barriers for seniors and people with disabilities. The change will impact 37 communities and is expected to happen in the year 2027. In Dresden, there's a meeting this month to update the community on a controversial project. As we've been reporting since February of 2024, a Toronto company wants to convert an abandoned landfill into a regenerative recycling facility. The small town of Dresden and municipal leaders have been fighting against it ever since. There is an information meeting on Wednesday, June 24th from 6 until 8 o'clock at Ken Houston Arena. Officials say there are no major developments to report, but they do want to get the community together to talk about advocacy efforts to date. If you have a specific question, you are asked to submit it by June 19th. A trading card show returns to the area, a fast-growing hobby that's drawing in a new wave of collectors. A year ago, the Rad Sports Car and TCG show was held with 60 vendors. Saturday at the Sportsplex, there will be over 100. The show runs from 10 a.m. to 4 and includes a special appearance by PWHR player Kira Judicus and Nashville Predators prospect Andrew Gibson. Leading the charge are Pokemon trading cards, which were first introduced in 1996.
0: The sport card market, though, has also been growing as well, especially with the new rookie cards and just pro sports being popular as it is. NBA playoffs are in swing right now, so everyone's chasing the Victor Wembanyama cards.
3: Statistics Canada says Canadian households are continuing to fall further behind, with debt growing faster than income for a sixth straight quarter. Seasonally adjusted household borrowing, which includes consumer credit, mortgages, and other loans, totaled $35.5 billion in the first quarter, up slightly from $34.5 billion in the last quarter of 2025. The increase comes as mortgage borrowing slowed, with gains in consumer credit and other non-mortgage debt helping to offset the drop. On the other end of the pay grid, Elon Musk is officially the world's first trillionaire as shares of his rocket company SpaceX take flight, with the largest initial public offering on record.
1: I give SpaceX less than a 10% chance of succeeding at all, to be clear. In fact, I told people this. I said, look, we're probably going to fail, but, you know, we should give it a try, because if we don't, if there's not a new company that enters space, we will never be a truly space-faring civilization.
3: Musk celebrated the milestone by remotely ringing the NASDAQ opening bell. The CEO owns more than 40% of the company. Canada's main stock index was up on strength in the base metal and financial sectors. In Toronto, the TSX gained 266 points. In New York, the Dow added 354, the Nasdaq up 79. The Canadian dollar gained almost a tenth of a cent. On commodity markets, gold is up almost $125 an ounce, but oil fell $2.83 a barrel. Coming up, a new federal food security plan promises billions in investment and strong support from Ontario greenhouse growers.
2: 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We'll talk comfortable conditions, at least in part, for the weekend next on CTV News Windsor.
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3: The federal government has announced a national food security strategy aimed at giving Canadians more access to locally produced fruits, vegetables, and other fresh items at lower prices. The plan is intended to change the way food is bought, sold, transported, and distributed. The government says the strategy will be backed by more than $3 billion in investment over the next 10 years. It includes $1 billion for infrastructure, including food terminals and hubs, to help independent grocers compete with large retailers, making it easier for them to buy from farmers and food processors. The Ontario greenhouse vegetable growers are welcoming the plan, calling it a transformative investment in Canada's food system. The organization is particularly encouraged by a $750 million commitment for controlled environment agriculture, which would support the expansion of year-round fruit and vegetable production. Executive Director Richard Lee says the investment recognizes the important role greenhouse growers play in producing affordable, locally grown food. In Windsor, Sarnia, and London, concerns are being raised about the delivery of safer supply drugs through for-profit virtual appointments. Critics say the current model leads to opioids being dispersed into the wider community. As CTV's Brian Bicknell reports, they're asking the provincial government for more oversight of the program.
31: Dangerous opioids are hitting the streets of Sarnia, and they're coming from outlets that provide safer supply drugs to patients through virtual appointments. That's according to Mayor Mike Bradley.
32: From what I'm hearing from the professionals, is people receiving whatever they receive under the Safer Supply program and then deciding to redistribute that and in turn create issues in the communities where it is actually increasing the illegal activities.
31: Bradley has written to Health Minister Sylvia Jones asking that the ministry review the delivery model. He writes, high volumes of hydromorphone are being dispensed following virtual assessments with limited oversight.
32: This has been an issue in London. It's been an issue in Windsor.
31: London North Centre MPP Terence Kernahan is also raising concerns, saying the delivery model favors for-profit health providers.
8: When we look at these pharmaceutical kiosks, there is really little care for longitudinal care. There's little care for recovery. This is a privatized for-profit model that we see the Ontario government has really turned a blind eye to.
31: The regulating body that oversees safer supply recently came up with new policies on this. The Ontario College of Physicians and Surgeons says doctors must now conduct an in-person assessment before initiating safer supply with a patient. They must also see that patient in person every 3 months. London City Councillor David Ferreira, who has also sounded the alarm over safer supply, says it's a positive change, but doesn't go far enough.
9: I think it should always be in person, because that will really slow things down, and that will kind of completely reduce or inhibit the profit side of this operation the way it's kind of structured currently. But that in-person clinical assessment and reassessment every 3 months is a big step forward.
31: Meantime, the Ministry of Health issued a statement in response to Mayor Bradley's concerns. It says in part, to be absolutely clear, our government does not and will never support the distribution of tools to use illegal drugs, including the predatory prescribing of addictive drugs that violates a physician's obligations. The statement went on to tout the government's investments in wraparound supports, including the Heart Hub in Lambton County, the province's abstinence-based recovery model. Brian Bicknell, CTV News.
3: Let's go back to Sandwich Town and the FIFA party. Gary joins me again for an extended look at the weather. And Gary, aside from all the FIFA celebrations, no shortage of outdoor events this weekend. We have Carousel of the Nation, Strawberry Festival, and Whiff Under the Stars, just to name a few.
4: Well, it's not bad outside, I have to say. A bit warm, not nearly as warm as it has been. Soccer is the big sport of the day and for the next little while, no doubt. And we are in Sandwich Town, and a lot of people wearing Canadian apparel cheering on our national team. The weather tonight should be agreeable. It's warmer than seasonal, reached a high of about 28, 3 degrees above our average now that it's reached 25. Mixture of sun and cloud earlier today, but it's mostly sunny now through to dusk. We're looking at windy conditions for tomorrow, but I think between now and midnight, it's relatively speaking a quiet night. There will be some gusts, but clear as a bell as a ridge of high pressure has taken hold. Over the next little while, this cold front that's moved well to our east will still track westerlies in behind it. We are looking at some rain, potentially some thunderstorms embedded with the next disturbance that arrives for Saturday afternoon through a cloudy and cooler day on Sunday. In terms of the rainfall amounts, I'm not anticipating any rain for the next 12 to, say, 16 hours, but keep the umbrella nearby for the afternoon on Saturday. We'll see a high near 30 to 31. And for Sunday, we're dropping down to about 23 degrees Celsius. We'll go from sunny tomorrow, high UV, thunderstorm potential in the afternoon and evening, to potentially a rainy day for Sunday. Sunday only looking at 23, and then temperatures range between 22 and about 27 Monday through to Friday of next week. It'll be mostly cloudy, and we welcome the cooler than seasonal temperatures because, after all, we were dealing with a heat warning, a bit of a heat streak with high humidity that made it feel like 40 to 42. So, from Sandwich Town, under comfortable conditions, enjoy the evening. That's a look at your weather.
3: Okay, Gary, stay cool out there. We will touch base with you again right after this break. Tiny bugs, big garden problems. Coming up, how to keep aphids from taking over.
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0: Let's talk about aphids. Sandy McDonald joins us now. What should we know about them?
1: Yes. Well, as you say, they're almost everywhere. Almost all plants could have an aphid infestation at one time or another. And we're going to have to talk about them generally because there are at least 200 different species we've found in Ontario. What they're doing is feeding, of course. So they have sort of a piercing, sucking mouth part. So they're piercing into a leaf or a stem, and they're drawing out the plant sap, drawing out the plant juices for nutrition. But of course, they are also reproducing. And aphids are amazing reproducers. They can produce many, many young, and in many cases, fertilization is not required. They can often produce exact clones from themselves at a tremendous rate. So they are a carrier or vector of viruses, and many different viruses. And in many cases, we might not even know that our plant is virus infected, but it is worth keeping in mind. You know, people grow roses. They're always on the outlook for rose mosaic virus, as an example. And fruit trees as well. We try to keep the aphid population down just to avoid that transmission of viruses, because if our plant does have virus in it, we can't fix or cure that in any way. There's no chemical control, etc. So once it's in the plant, it will remain in the plant.
0: Sandy, what can we do to control aphids if we see them on our plants like the ones back here?
1: One of the easiest ways is blast them off with a good jet of water. It's one of the simplest things we can do. It's not destroying them outright, but it dislodges them. Many will go to the ground, and again, birds and small beetles and things that are on the ground will also use them as a food source. And if you do that 2 or 3, 4 times a week, when you're out with the hose, you'll actually reduce the populations tremendously. And of course, if the infestation is very durable, we got lots of it going on, we can't seem to control them with that method, insecticidal soaps can work quite well.
0: Sandy McDonald, we're talking aphids today. We appreciate your expertise as always. Join us next week, of course, for another edition of Get Gardening.
2: It's almost time to check in on what's happening now with Melanie Kettner. Melanie, what do you have for us today?
3: Well, Stephanie, the latest delay to the opening of the Gordie Howe Bridge is drawing strong reaction from the trucking industry. We have their response after this.
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0: 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Carousel of Nations returns for two weekends. 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
2: Melanie, disappointment. That is the word the trucking industry is using for the delay of the bridge opening.
3: That's right. The president and CEO of the Ontario Trucking Association and the Canadian Trucking Alliances says the decision is greatly disappointing and bad news for both Canadian and U.S. supply chains. Stephen Lukowski says companies have been preparing to shift traffic to the new crossing and are now questioning when it will open. He says business leaders are frustrated with ongoing inefficiencies and want the border link opened as soon as possible.
4: My phone has been lighting up to say, when are we going to be able to realize this? They're business people. And business people on both sides of the border, and business people don't like inefficiency and like to get that out of their or overhead cost that they don't need to have. And that's what the Gordie Howe Bridge brings.
3: We've got a full subsection of bridge stories at ctvnewswindsor.ca.
2: And we also have an online story of note, Melanie, for soccer fans wanting to watch World Cup games across Windsor Essex.
3: Yes, fans are watching around the world and in Windsor Essex with several watch parties planned during the event. We've put together a list of some of the local spots you to catch the games. And I'm sure many people are extending the party at the Dominion House where the Canada game was shown today. HiMet is showing the Germany matches and you can catch the Croatian games at the Windsor Croatia Club. And in our social spotlight tonight, there is a baby hippo melting hearts at the Berlin Zoo. Well, let me introduce you to Bruchen. The name translates to bread roll. So cute. The female hippo weighed just 6 kilograms when she was born last month. But now, good news, she nearly weighs 20 kilos. So what's next for the hippo? Well, zookeepers are now trying to get the baby hippo used to going into the water, Stephanie.
2: Oh, my God. That's so cute. So adorable. Perfect way to end off the work week, though.
3: Yes, I love the baby hippo videos.
2: Mm-hmm. Okay, so how can our viewers submit video for our trending segment?
3: Well, they can email us at newsnow@bellmedia.ca or text it to 10400.
2: Okay, Melanie, thank you. That's what's happening now. 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
2: Gary joins me one last time for a final look at the weather tonight. Gary.
10: Well, the seven-day forecast is likely to be a bit of a mixed bag. I think, Stephanie, tomorrow is warm and above seasonal before a big cool down as we head towards Sunday. We'll go from 31 tomorrow, sunny, windy through the midday. Chance of showers through the overnight and definitely gray and likely cooler with wet weather. 23, the high on Sunday. And then between 22 and 27 next week, the work week for most, Monday through to Friday. Anticipate showers, so keep the umbrella nearby for that five-day stretch. Temperatures averaging around 25, which would be seasonal for that period of time. Wherever you are, enjoy your weather. I'll send it back to you. Stephanie?
2: Okay. Thank you, Gary. Well, sometimes the biggest international breakthrough isn't a treaty, it's a doorway. CTV's Sweeta Rassi shows us why a border dispute left Canadian visitors to a historic library bridging the border between Canada and the U.S. on the outside, and how the community rewrote the chapter.
19: These are the first people to officially walk through the new Canadian entrance. The Haskell Free Library sits on the Canada-U.S. border. The main entrance is in Vermont, but for generations, there was an unspoken rule. The people in Stansted, Quebec, were allowed to walk around the building, cross into the U.S., and just simply walk in the library.
27: Feel me.
19: But last year, the Trump administration ended that arrangement.
29: I guess there's the symbolism of being told, no, you can't use the front door, you know, use the back door, the service entrance or whatever.
19: So instead, Canadians had to take a detour.
30: Having Canadians enter through an illogical side door that required them to go up multiple flights of stairs, go through the Opera House, come down the stairs, get into the library, that's not sending a welcoming or a sense of belonging. It's really sending the opposite message.
19: Vermont State Treasurer Mike Pichak framed that message simply.
30: You really have a choice. You can either build a wall or you can build a bridge.
19: So the community decided to build a bridge, or rather, a door, located on the Canadian side. It cost nearly $700,000, and people from all over the world pitched in.
31: People from California, people from Europe, people from, I'm telling you, from all around the country.
32: Wow.
19: They saw the fruit of their labor, a new Canadian entrance and an end to the detour. For some U.S. residents, this entire ordeal was a step too far.
33: I think it's ridiculous, the closing of the entrance. It's ridiculous. It makes no sense whatsoever.
34: Yeah, we love Canada.
33: Yeah.
34: We love our Canadian neighbors.
19: For the mayor of Stansted, Jody Stone.
35: We found a way, and here we are today.
19: That even in divided times, the two communities will always keep a door open for each other. Sweeta Rassi, CTV News, Stansted.
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10: From the National Newsroom of the Canadian Press, I'm Jason White. A capacity World Cup match crowd of more than 43,000 erupted as Canada tied its first game of the tournament. Kyle Larin scored the late goal at the 78th minute, helping Canada to a 1-1 draw against Bosnia-Herzegovina in Toronto. Larin had entered the game as a substitute just moments before. Prime Minister Mark Carney says Canada, France, and Europe are poised to be a powerful force for good in the century ahead. Carney's in France to meet with French President Emmanuel Macron, talking trade, defense, and security.
11: As the President mentioned, under his leadership, Canada is a key member of the coalition of willing to support Ukraine in critical minerals, working with Minister Lescure as a reliable supplier to our core European partners.
10: France is hosting next week's G7 summit, and its priorities include G7 support for Ukraine. The search for a suspect in a shooting at the U.S. consulate continues a day after a Toronto police officer was shot dead in a related raid. The 19-year-old accused of shooting Constable Mark Pinizzotto was himself shot multiple times and remains in hospital facing a first-degree murder charge. Tributes to the 43-year-old fallen officer have continued to pour in since news of his death yesterday. A White House official says U.S. Commerce Secretary Howard Lutnick has been leading the charge on the Gordie Howe International Bridge. Its opening delayed at the request of the U.S.
12: Speaking on background, the administration official says Michigan Governor Gretchen Whitmer had a recent conversation with the White House about the bridge, but she wasn't given a green light for it to open. Invitations had already been sent out for a ribbon cutting that was supposed to take place today to mark the opening. But on Thursday morning, the Windsor-Detroit Bridge Authority said Canada and the U.S. agreed to delay the opening as the two countries attempted to resolve any outstanding issues. Another source, who was not authorized to speak publicly, says Lutnick and U.S. Ambassador to Canada Pete Hoekstra intervened in the file. Lutnick got involved with the bridge after a meeting earlier this year with the owners of the competing Ambassador Bridge. Kelly Malone, The Canadian Press, Washington.
10: FIFA has given a Toronto cannabis shop a red card for selling bongs that resemble the World Cup trophy. Cosmic Charlie's co-owner Sean Kiddy says a law firm representing FIFA demanded he stop selling the bongs because they infringe on FIFA's copyright.
13: I did poke the bear, and I guess it was to be expected. I thought something would come. I expect there to be 8 points of contention? I thought they would just tell us to stop selling the bong. I didn't think they would want proof and signed verification of them being moved. And there's quite a laundry list here of things I have to do, actually.
10: Kiddy says he sold only one of the two $50 bongs, and the customer who bought it didn't even plan on using it to smoke. Kiddy says he plans to comply with FIFA's requests and will frame the letter as a memory. This is the Canadian Press. In sports, Canada kicks off the FIFA World Cup with a draw against Bosnia-Herzegovina. Kyle Larin's goal tied it in the 78th minute for Canada, and it's the first time Canada has ever earned a point at the tournament. Star catcher Alejandro Kirk is available for tonight's opener of the Toronto Blue Jays' three-game series against the Yankees in New York. The Jays activated Kirk from the 60-day injured list after his broken left thumb needed surgery. The Montreal Alouettes welcome the Toronto Argonauts in CFL action tonight. Quarterback Chad Kelly is expected to make his return for the Argos. Canadian tennis star Victoria Mboko says she will miss the rest of the grass court season, including Wimbledon, because she injured her knee in London. And top-seeded Canadian Felix Auger-Aliassime was upset by Poland's Kamil Majszak in quarterfinal action at the Alabama Open. Auger-Aliassime will still retain his career-high world ranking of number 4 by advancing to the final 8. From the Canadian Press, I'm Jason White.
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17: Here's the latest forecast from the AM 800 Weather Center. We have a clear sky for tonight with wind becoming light, the low 17 or 63. Tomorrow, sunny and windy, the high 31 with humidex 34. Could see showers and storms tomorrow night, the low 18, then cloudy on Sunday with a chance of rain, the high 23. Sunny Monday, the high 22. Again for tonight, clear and breezy, the low 17.

0: bets that were hard to explain by, say, pure insider trading. Mm-hmm. So I wouldn't rule that out. And that's why we don't, in our research, we haven't looked at that specifically, because this, like, we have a higher bar when it comes to research. We want the smoking gun, right? But definitely it raises questions, right? And there are court cases going on now that, like, there's a U.S. soldier that's been arrested and is being prosecuted for insider trading. So I'm like in any financial market, I'm fairly certain that there's some insider trading there, especially because a lot of this, as you said, like the timing seems suspect. But it's also, until you know who traded and how they came to make that decision, it's hard to see. Did they know for sure, which could possibly well be, or did they, I don't know, did they see the plane fly over the head?
1: And they quickly made a bet. Yeah, that's a good point. I mean, you could see the jet go overhead and quickly in today's world make a bet on your app and go, oh, there goes the jets. I'm making my bet, right? Like, which is crazy to think that's even a thing. Maybe you can help us understand, Vincent, the difference between proper insider trading, like the legal threshold of what is insider trading, and then just the definition of insider trading, because they are a little bit different.
0: Yeah, so I will start by saying I'm not a lawyer, so don't quote me exactly on that. But the way that the law structure in the US is, most of what we consider insider trading is trading on material non-public information about a publicly listed company. So whether you're trading in their stock or in their bonds, and that the SEC will really hammer you if you do that. They've been pretty good at prosecuting on these things. Polymarket is not regulated, at least the one we're talking about. They've launched a US version as well for sports gambling, but the one we're talking about, it's not regulated in the US. It's not based in the US. Technically, the US citizens are not allowed to trade on Polymarket. The soldier that they are prosecuting for this, he's not being prosecuted for trading on this, but for using confidential information for other purposes, which could reveal that information, right? So that was the intent, because on futures market, like Kalshi is regulated, or the kind of US version of Polymarket for sports betting, they are regulated. These are derivatives contract where the notion of insider trading hasn't been an issue before, at least was well understood that most traders were informed, because say you're an oil producer or you buy oil, you trade on these market to hedge your risk. Well, everyone knows that the traders on these platforms, they know how much they're producing, they know how much they're buying, so there's a lot of information flowing in into these products, so that wasn't much of an issue. Now it's more about, like, the issue is more about the use of confidential information, the trust, or classified information, even, right, in these issues. So it's not the securities laws that would apply mostly to these. It would be kind of all the other laws governing that information, or if you have an NDA with your company and you're releasing private information. Yeah. So.
1: Vincent Gregoire is our guest. What is Polymarket, and how is it an online market and a betting site all at the same time? We'll be back with more.
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16: Here's the latest forecast from the AM 800 Weather Center. We have a clear sky for tonight with wind becoming light, the low 17 or 63. Tomorrow, sunny and windy, the high 31 with Humidex 34. Could see showers and storms tomorrow night, the low 18, then cloudy on Sunday with a chance of rain, the high 23. Sunny Monday, the high 22. Again for tonight, clear and breezy, the low 17.
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1: We as a society have generally agreed that there is too much advertising for online gambling. They call it sports betting, so we don't think it's gambling. On the internet, there is a place called Polymarket. Now, you're not allowed to use it here in Canada or even the States, but really, you can get on it if you need to. You can bet on things. Vincent Gregoire is our guest. Very disturbing what you can bet on, sir. You can bet on a movie, like Oscars awards. You can bet on anything, basically, that anybody's they're willing to put out there. And so it is concerning. And that leaking part that you were talking about there, Vincent, was when somebody, it's not corporate secrets necessarily, right? It's not like it's some sort of dividend return and insider trading on a stock value. because there could be a bet out there, is this company going to build the mine that does the mining thing? And there could be a bet out there. You see the bet and you're like, oh, I already know this. It's not secret information, right? Mm-hmm. And so now all of a sudden you place your bet, off you go. And even though you said, like, the in Canada, Polymarket is a no-go, but the reality is it's the internet. It's not like you can't do things through a proxy and everything else. Traceable or not traceable, there are ways around all of that. The simple fact that you can launch your own meme crypto coin and make a bunch of money and dump it off and walk away from it is pretty telling on that. Does it concern you? I mean, you look at markets, you do business, this is what you do. I mean, this kind of stuff is inevitably the future. In fact, you could go back into many future movies that are sort of, right, like crazy future. This kind of stuff is everywhere in those movies. And I think that it truly is unfolding. I find it disturbing.
0: Mm-hmm. Yes, I definitely agree. I think that, like, to me, what I don't have anything against gambling per se if it's done in a correct manner, right? We have that in Canada. Now, unregulated gambling has issues because you cannot opt out if you have issues with that. So that's one thing. I think the nature of what you can gamble on is going to be shaped by public response. So I think they're signed that they are moving away from these debt wagers or kind of government turnovers or these types of things. But definitely it's a bit sketchy on some of these ethical side. I think what I have also a problem with more of as a finance professor is that the way it's being marketed or branded as markets is that it's being advertised as investment or investment-like products. And they're not. They're just gambling or side bets, right? It's again, the line is a bit blurry because in the last couple of years, we've allowed retail investors to trade more easily in stock options. And these are also much more like gambling than pure investment, right? Or an investment is you're going to put $100 of your every paycheck in your retirement account. And over time, it's going to grow. And by the time you retire, you'll have a kind of good sum of money. If you put it into these derivatives, well, the most likely outcome scenario is that you're going to put $100 every week, and by the time you retire, there's going to be nothing left. And so that is, that they are being advertised as investment vehicles is a bit worrying.
1: Like to add in, like, there are short circuit triggers in markets when something goes wrong, when there is a war or whatever, and they'll be like, whoa, everybody's panicking, pause. Yeah. And those are there for a reason, to make sure the emotion of the markets doesn't break everybody or break entire economies. This does not have that. I guess I didn't think of it that way. It's interesting that you brought it up. I didn't think of it as the confusion between the two. I just thought it was just kind of a disguise, like a good marketing thing. And I think you could be really, really right there, that people are thinking, oh, yeah, I'm kind of betting away. And I mean, the stock market's a bet. But at least you can actually research it and look at patterns in a business and dig into all that stuff.
0: The big difference is that the stock market, it's an investment which has an expectation of return, right? You're expecting the price to go up or like an expectation. Sometimes it goes down, but like over time, it is shown that they tend to go up, at least with the economy, right? And you get dividends, you get something. These are just side bets, which on average, the average users is expected to lose. So there's no value creation. If you put the $100 every week in your retirement account and you invest in the TSX, like in a few years, as long as the economy does well, you should have done well as well, right? If you put it into a side bet and it's like if you buy a lottery ticket every week with your paycheck instead of investing, well, some of the buyers will end up having a really nice retirement account at the end, but most of them will end up with nothing.
1: Well, that's also probably a good point. I mean, stock markets do make money off of fees, but those fees are laid out in advance, and it's, you know, that's the cost of trading on their market. This is more like a casino, I would assume, in that, you know, the odds are stacked in the favor of the business to, you know, make their money. I mean, they're going to make a fee, plus they're going to make their bet money. I mean, just like a betting site. or a slot machine, it's kind of baked in there.
0: They are structured as a market, right? So it's not Poly Market has their trading fees. These are explicit. So that's all they're taking in. The thing you have to remember, it's like in financial markets, right? When you want to buy something, someone has to provide you, be willing to sell it to you. And typically you're going to pay a little kind of premium for that, like that we call the spread, right? When you buy. So if you're buying a mutual fund, it's going to be like priced differently, but it's the same idea, is that because you want to get in, someone has to be willing to sell it to you. There's financial intermediaries that make that the business of providing that liquidity, and they get rewarded for that by a small percentage. And that's somewhat what we see on Poly Market happening as well. Mm. So for that, they seem to function pretty much like a financial market. The main difference is that a financial asset, when you buy a stock of a company, your money, your investment helps to fund the company. Yeah. To produce something of economic value that's supposed to grow over time. Whereas right. In Poly Market, you're buying at a slightly worse price for you, something that has, like, on average will pay zero, right? So you're kind of paying to get something that pays
1: nothing. Yeah, I mean, you get a piece of paper that says you own one share of this company, and there you go. Whether the company does well or not, that's up to you, but you actually have something that's yours. That's interesting. So, hey, Vincent, I'm really curious, good or bad, what really makes you curious about this? Like, what maybe you don't know it yet, maybe you want to learn it, like, it can be good or bad. What really makes you curious about Poly Market?
0: That's a good question. Never. there's so many things, right? What I find fascinating about Poly Market, more as a researcher point of view, because I studied financial markets most of my adult life now, and these markets are different because you're not trading on financial assets. You're trading directly on the information. So that's why so in Canada, Wealthsimple has been approved to launch a prediction market soon, but with much different nature than the one that Poly Market are offering. So I think their contract has to be for over 30 days, whereas on Poly Market, the average contract is like 7 days.
1: Wow. That would be like your betting window, right?
0: Yeah. Exactly. And they are only allowed to offer contracts that have some economic value, so either on interest rates, weather, or things like that, but not on wars. So whether that's good or bad, right? It's like I find that a bit worrying, because that's gonna go in a app next to your investments. So to me, it's part of the marketing, as marketing these things as being kind of investment products, and that blurs the line. And Kalshi in the U.S. kind of does that nowadays as well. So it's package and brokerage app where you can do sports betting as marketed as an investment. But on the other end, it's like the flip side of the trade-off is that this is regulated. The regulators get to see who's trading on these markets, and like we see it, right? It's not on the blockchain hidden from view.
1: Fascinating stuff. Vincent Gregoire, HEC Montreal, thank you. Hope you'll come back.
0: My pleasure.
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